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4: 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Let's go, guys. Getting set for the first pitch. 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
4: All right, let's do this. 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It's time for Astros baseball. Get out those scorecards. Here's tonight's starting lineups. First for the Twins. Minnesota leads off with Trevor Larnach. He's in left field. Batting second, Brooks Lee. He's at third base. Second baseman Cody Clemens bats third. Josh Bell, the DH, will bat fourth. Royce Lewis will play first base and bat fifth. Batting sixth, doing the catching, Victor Caratini. Ryan Kreidler in center field batting seventh. Batting eighth, the shortstop Tristan Gray. And Austin Martin, the right fielder, bats ninth. That's Larnach, Lee, Clemens, Bell, Lewis, and Caratini, followed by Kreidler, Gray, and Martin. And doing the pitching from Minnesota, 30-year-old right-handed pitcher Joe Ryan. Now for the Astros. Houston leads off with second baseman Jose Altuve. Batting second, Yordan Alvarez. He's in left field. The DH batting third, Isak Paredes. Christian Walker will bat cleanup and play first base. Right fielder Cam Smith, he bats fifth. Batting sixth is Taylor Trammell, the center fielder. Yainer Diaz doing the catching, batting seventh. Batting eighth, the shortstop, Nick Allen. And batting ninth, Raynel Delgado, he's at third base. That's Altuve, Alvarez, and Paredes. Walker, Smith, and Trammell, followed by Diaz, Allen, and Delgado, doing the pitching for the Astros. 26-year-old right-handed pitcher Mike Burrows. Well, the first pitch right after this.
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4: This copyrighted broadcast is presented by authority of the Houston Astros LLC. May not be reproduced or retransmitted in any form, and the accounts and descriptions of this game may not be disseminated without the express written consent of the Astros. Now with the call of the action, here's Garrett Green.
18: All right, thank you so much, Steve. So it is the 6'1", 200-pound, 26-year-old right-hander from Waterford, Connecticut, Mike Burrows, getting the start tonight for the Astros. 17th overall outing for Houston for Burrows. His team-leading 16th start of the year. 3-8 with a 5.48 earned run average. Trevor Larnett greets him to open the game. And the first offer is a changeup a little wide for ball number one. And the first pitch is brought to you by Daikin. Proud to help listeners stay comfortable indoors while perfecting the air we share. The 1-0. And a wave and a miss. Changeup into the zone that time. It's even at 1-1.
4: Astros pitchers are throwing Larnick a lot of off-speed pitches first two games.
18: I feel like Lambert went first pitch changeup yesterday against Larnick as well.
4: Back-to-back games. You don't see it.
18: 1-1. And that is pulled down the right field side. That'll go foul into the netting.
4: Is that three changeups to start the ball game? I don't think I've ever seen that.
18: Larnick this season hitting .286 with a .377 on base percentage. This is his 71st game that he's appeared in. This is game number 87 of the year for Minnesota. Game number 88 for the Astros. Just underway, the 1-2 on the way from Burrows, and he fed him another off-speed. That time it was a curve that was fought off foul, and so the count will stay at 1-2.
4: It's 92 degrees outside, and the roof is closed. 73 comfortable degrees inside.
18: Only a little bit of sun being cast out in the right field corner as the 1-2 is high and away with a fastball at 96. As the sun casts through the windows that sit up above the Crawford boxes out beyond left field here at Dykin Park. Here's the 2-2. Grounded, first base side. That'll turn wide, foul, as Walker goes over to cover for it. So Larnach is putting together a long at bat here against Burrows. A right-hander mixes in a four-seam fastball, a changeup, a slider, a curve, and a sinker. The last time out, he actually threw a slider more than any other pitch by a narrow margin. He threw it just a little bit more than his fastball. Sets and kicks home the 2-2. And a check swing on a curveball down in the dirt. Did he offer? He did not, says our third base umpire, Brennan Miller. So the count has gone full. John Tumpane is our home plate umpire tonight. Chris Conroy, our crew chief, is at first. And it's Willie Traynor rounding out our four-man umpiring crew this evening. Payoff on the way, and that's up and away, and Larnach earns the leadoff walk.
4: Here's the defense for Minnesota in the outfield, left to right. It's Alvarez, Trammell, and Smith. The Astros infielders, it's Delgado at third, Nick Allen at shortstop, Altuve at second, Walker at first, and Yainer Diaz catching Burrows.
18: So the one gone, it brings up Brooks Lee. Switch hitter will bat left against the right-hander Burrows. Third baseman Delgado plays in the pitch. And a whiff and a miss on a changeup for strike number one. A Delgado recalled today by the Astros, with Jeremy Pena officially going on the IL with what was diagnosed, thanks to imaging yesterday, as a left calf strain that's been bothering him for about a week. 0-1. He's taken wide. It's one ball and one strike. Now, Joe Espada, whenever he met with the media earlier today, said that he didn't believe that it would be something that would keep Pena on the shelf for too long, but enough that he needed an IL stint. Burrows strides home with a 1-1, and a breaking ball is popped in the air, out into shallow right center. Altuve backing up. Smith comes galloping in. He'll get underneath it and put it away for out number one.
4: Saw Altuve peel out of the way pretty quickly. That's an unfair collision if you're Altuve with Cam coming in.
18: I think that most times he's going to cede way to Smith there.
4: Yep.
18: I would too. So with one gone, it brings up Cody Clemens, left-handed batting second baseman. Burrows is coming off of a very good outing last time out, whenever the Astros were in Toronto last week on Wednesday. First offer to Clemens, and he takes the first offer fastball, 95 at the bottom of the zone for strike number one. Six innings, just one run on two hits, walked one, struck out three. Didn't get a decision, but the Astros did get a 3-1 win in that game. Burrows working in full-length sleeves out from under the white jersey tonight. 0-1. He is shot into center field, coming over, but playing it on a hop is Trammell. He'll fire it in towards third. And so Cody Clemens has a base knock after he was hitless in last night's game, but did drive in what turned into the deciding run in the seventh.
4: Remember that last game that Burrows pitched was after a stint in the bullpen for a turn through the rotation. They just wanted to give Burrows a little reset. Think about some things coming out of the bullpen one time and kind of airing things out, but he's been working on a couple of things mechanically.
18: Stares into Josh Bell, and the first pitch to him is grounded foul. I think that most fans probably believe that guys, they do their off-season work, they get into their routine, and then their delivery, their mechanics stay kind of stationary from what they did in the off-season and the regular season, but you're always tweaking to find different things to improve, right? As Bell shoots this in the air to center, backing up Trammell, but it looks like as he works into a back pedal in center, he'll have time to make the catch for the out. Throw will come into the cutoff man, Allen. Tagging up to third is Larnach. So men on the edges with two outs now for Royce Lewis.
4: You know, Garrett, a lot of things can creep in to your mechanics. Just playing catch out in the outfield and things like that, you have to be very intentional to do things correctly all of the time, or bad habits can creep in there real easily. And it does.
18: Burrows is trying to throw up a zero here in the first inning. He's got Larnach on third. He walked to lead off the game. And then Clemens at first after his single. First offer zips inside with a heater at 97 to Royce Lewis for ball number one. Second time this season that Burrows is facing off against the Minnesota Twins. In his other outing against the Twins on May 20th, he went six innings, gave up four runs on six hits. 1-0 is up and in. It's two balls and no strikes now to Lewis. That took the loss in a 4-1 Astros defeat. Victor Caratini got him for his solo homer. And then Ryan Kreidler, who is hitting seventh tonight, got him for a 3-run shot later on in the ballgame. Scoreless with two outs here in the top of the first. 2-0 to Lewis. And that is outside with a slider. 89 missed, and it's 3-0 now for a dangerous hitter who's in a good count.
4: Yeah, he'll have a green light on 3-0 here.
18: And Lewis with a home run in last night's game, his eighth of the season. 3-0 is low and outside. Missed with a slider for ball four. And so the bases are loaded with two outs here. And Yainer Diaz is going to make an early trip to the mound. And this visit to the mound is brought to you by Insperity, the official HR sponsor of the Houston Astros. The right moves help teams succeed. How you HR matters.
4: Well, 19 pitches already in this game for Burrows. And it started with the walk. You know, walk the leadoff man and then kind of had to dance around some of these hitters as he's fallen behind. So that's where he is right now, Caratini, with a blast into what his manager said was big boy land in yesterday's ball game, straight away center field in the fourth inning. He's been swinging a hot bat.
18: So far in the month of June, Caratini, that homer last night was his fifth that he's hit in 19 games in June. He's really had a good turnaround. And he is going to take his one allotted time out before he sees the first offer from Burrows.
4: Minnesota's been beating teams this month a lot of different ways. Homers and hitting with runners in scoring position, hitting almost 300.
18: First offer on the way. That's well wide with a curveball for ball number one to Caratini. So Caratini in his career off of Burrows is 3-for-5 in two games with a homer and a double. And he's hit by a pitch here. That gets him on the foot with a curve, and that's going to force in the first run of the game. So one hit, two walks, and a hit batter forces in the first run, and the Twins have a 1-0 lead.
4: Yeah, just held on to that curveball too long. And we've talked about with Josh Miller coming out to the mound right now, he's going to just try to calm Burrows momentarily just to try to get through this inning. And you just don't want to get too far behind. You want to continue just to try to make a good pitch here. Not give in, even if you walk this next batter, just make pitches. That's part of the conversation.
18: It'll be so hard whenever you're trying to find the strike zone, and then you certainly don't want to leave one over the middle and let them really do damage.
4: Yeah, the hard part, I think right now, Garrett, is thinking about mechanics and trying to get a big league hitter out.
18: Well, he's got Kreidler, right-handed batter with two gone and the bases full. 1-0 Twins here in the top of the first. Burrows delivers, and the first offer downstairs. The fastball at 95, it's 1-0.
4: Yeah, velocity's fine. We've seen him get it up to 97 this inning.
18: Kreidler this year hitting .289 with a .361 on base percentage in 42 games. Batting with a teammate on every bag, the 1-0. And he shoots this one out into left field. That'll touch down in front of Alvarez, scoring from third. And this is bobbled and gets by Alvarez. That's going to allow the second runner, Lewis, to score. And sends Caratini over to third without issue. Well, they were sending around Lewis regardless, but as Alvarez went to play it out in left field, he just didn't pick it up cleanly. Two more score, and it's 3-0 Minnesota.
4: Yeah, Yordan to get the error for Kreidler to go to second base, the trail runner. I don't think he would have been able to throw out that second runner to begin with, but he peaked a little early, and it tipped off his glove.
18: So now Tristan Gray is going to be the eighth man to bat here in this frame. Runners at second and third on the first offer. Strike with a changeup, outer edge. It's 0-1. There's already a little bit of movement out in the Astros bullpen, which has been utilized quite a bit in the month of June. The 0-1. Swing and a miss. 96. Got Gray to whiff through it. And indeed, that is going to go down as a single with an E7 on Alvarez.
4: Look at Mike Burrows put away this hitter.
18: Operating from pretty much the middle of the rubber. Feet pointed over towards third. Infield plays for the left-handed batting gray to pull the 0-2. And he just chops one foul over towards the dugout on the third base side. Gray, 243 this year, 286 on base percentage in 55 games, 5 doubles, 4 homers, 28 driven in. He went 0-for-3 last night with a walk, and he was robbed of a hit on a great catch and left by Joey Loperfido. 0-2 is low. Couldn't get him to chase the changeup. So it's 1-2. Astros in their home white jerseys tonight. White pants, the navy caps. Twins are in their road gray tops, gray pants, and they have on the black caps tonight. Two gone, the 1-2. And that is golfed in the air, high down the right field line. Tracking at Smith, that's going to find its way well into the seats down the right field line. So stay at 1-2 to the Houston area native Tristan Gray out of Missouri City. Outfield is straight away and relatively deep. Delgado, the third baseman, is playing about where you'd see a shortstop drawn in a few steps. Burrows the 1-2. And another tapper foul. Now this is going to be the 29th, make it 30th pitch that Burrows is going to throw here in the first inning.
4: They are going to get somebody up in their bullpen now.
18: It looked like A.J. Blueball was the one who was up and starting to stretch. 1-2. In the air to left field, Alvarez easing back, moving over towards the foul line, and with plenty of space in fair territory and in front of the track, he's got it for out number 3. Twins, though, score 3 runs in the inning on 2 hits. They leave a pair, and as we head to the home half of the first, it's Minnesota 3. Houston coming to bat next.
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0: wonder why, baby.
1: Astros coming to bat in the bottom of the first, trailing at 3-0, and they will go to work against the 6'2", 205-pound, 30-year-old right-hander Joe Ryan. Ryan's making his 18th overall outing of the year, 5-4 this season with a 3.18 ERA. Jose Altuve leads it off, and the first pitch to him is taken a sinker low for ball number one. Ryan so far this season, 93 and a third innings. He's given up 38 runs, 33 earned, walked just 19, and he struck out 108. 1-0, Altuve fights it back over the netting behind home. And it's even at 1-1.
2: Yeah, better than a 5-1 strikeout to walk ratio. That's phenomenal.
1: 108 strikeouts and a 219 batting average against this year for Ryan. It looks like he's probably on his way to the All-Star game. 1-1. Breaking ball spins a little high with a sweeper, and it's 2-1.
2: Yeah, last year was his first All-Star appearance.
1: Here's the 2-1. Sweeper strike on the inner edge. Bent over the top corner, and it's even at 2-2 now to Altuve.
2: He has a lot of options. Probably, you could say, with Joe Ryan and not many other pitchers, that he has 5-plus pitches.
1: Four-seam sweeper, knuckle curve, sinker, splitter, and a slider. So two different sweeping pitches. Infield plays back for Altuve. Right-handed batter against the right-handed thrower, the 2-2. And this is swung on and tipped into the mid of Caratini. It's a strikeout as Altuve loses his hat. There's one gone.
2: Here's the defense for Minnesota. It's Larnick in left field, Kreidler in center field, Martin in right. Infield, it's Brooks Lee at third, Tristan Gray at shortstop, Cody Clemens at second, Lewis is at first base, and Caratini's catching.
1: So with one gone, it's Yordan Alvarez. And hander Ryan hears his pitch, and Alvarez takes up and in for ball number one. Alvarez, a 308 hitter this season, second in the AL in average, a 424 on base percentage, that is still good for first in the league, 1-0. And he takes a strike outer edge. It's even at 1-1.
2: There's only one major league player with three home runs against Joe Ryan, and that's Yordan.
1: Alvarez in his career 4-for-17, and three of those have been long balls. This, though, is going to touch down and right on a sharp single into deep right field, and Yordan Alvarez has a one-out base knock.
2: He snaps an 0-for-16 skid.
1: Alvarez was out taking early work today. Second straight day that Alvarez has been on the field early and hitting off of the pitching machine today. And I looked timed up there for a splitter that he rocketed 115 miles an hour into right field. So now it's Paredes and the pitch to him. That's fouled off for strike number one. For Ryan, in his career against the Astros, this is the 10th overall outing that he's making against Houston. It is the 9th that he's making in the regular season. His only postseason appearance in his career was Game 4 of the ALDS against Houston. 0-1. Breaking ball. That's a little wide. It's even at 1-1. For his career against the Astros, he has pitched worse here at Daikin Park than he has back at Target Field. Tonight is the fourth game that he is appearing in here in this ballpark. The 1-1. Breaking ball. That curls to the top of the zone for a strike to Paredes. It's 1-2. Now, Ryan does not have a win here in Houston against the Astros. He's 0-2 with a 6.75 ERA. In 16 innings, he's given up 12 runs against the Astros. Most importantly of all, Houston has hit 7 homers off of him here at home. Alvarez, a very moderate leadoff of first. And now the 1-2. And Paredes tips it. That is into the mid of Caratini, and it's another strikeout. So two punch outs for Joe Ryan, and it'll bring up Christian Walker.
2: Yeah, Ryan has kind of a funky release point, doesn't he? Kind of a low entry release point. We started to see more and more pitchers at the big league level employ that. He's kind of at the forefront of that.
1: And then you pair with the velocity that he generates and then the movement on it all, on his off speed. As the first offer, knuckle curve is going to be a called strike. And a challenge comes here from Christian Walker.
0: Finish this called strike. The batter's challenge.
2: Should win this. This appeared to be outside.
1: ABS, and it was outside.
0: Ball's overturned. Houston has two challenges remaining.
1: Now, remember the controversy at the end of last night's game in the ninth inning was that Walker thought that he had drawn a free pass. Instead, it was strike three called, and then he waited too long, looked over to the dugout, and was not granted a challenge that would have been ball four and would have overturned. And then maybe the Astros end up tying the game last night instead of losing by a run. 1-0 is taken high. It's two balls and no strikes.
2: Yeah, that was a crucial play. And he hesitated momentarily here, too, but got away with it.
1: And he takes low and in. Three balls and no strikes. Walker hitting .237 this year, .307 on base percentage in 85 games. 16 doubles, a triple, 19 homers, and 56 driven in. He's tied with Alvarez, who's at first right now, for fifth in the American League in runs driven in. 3-0. That's a strike right at the top of the zone. It's 3-1. 3-0 in favor of Minnesota here with two outs and a man on first in the bottom of the first inning. Twins getting a bases loaded hit by pitch and a two RBI single by Ryan Kreidler in the top of this frame. Ryan kicks, and a 3-1 is spiked straight back to the screen. He's just under that fastball. And so it's gone full now to Walker. Chest high set for Ryan, the payoff. There goes Alvarez, and this is bounced foul. So we'll stay at 3-2 here. I'm mentioning Ryan pitching here in Houston. Last time that he threw against the Astros at Daikin Park was back on June 14th. He went 7 two-run innings that day, but Hunter Brown also went 7 two-run frames. Yainer Diaz with a two-run homer off of Ryan in the third of that game. 3-2 on the way. Foul back again, so a nice long battle here for Walker. He's about to see the eighth pitch on the next toss from Ryan.
2: Ryan's not afraid to throw that fastball on 3-2. Walker's seen a lot of fastballs in this at-bat. He's probably got him timed.
1: Cam Smith, who homered twice last night, waiting on deck. Ryan, a long hold, the payoff again. And that is low and outside, and Walker earns the free pass.
2: Well, that was a good at-bat from Walker. Took that last pitch just off the outside corner to give Cam a shot at it.
1: And again, in now 94 innings this year, that is just the 20th walk that Joe Ryan has issued. So that is well-earned indeed. So we'll see if Cam Smith can do anything with it here. Where's Smith hitting a solo homer in the ninth inning last night after he also had hit a solo homer in the fifth. First pitch to him, and he fouls one back, a heater for strike number one.
2: See the Astros outfielders chip in pretty well here. Their last eight games, they've hit eight homers, just the outfielders. Cam's got four of them.
1: 6-for-24 in his last seven games since the start of the trip to Toronto last week. 0-1. Is up and away. It's even at a ball and a strike. Cam as well, in his last 25 times up, he has only struck out four times. I talked to Joe Espada before the game today, and he said that what he loved about Smith's homers last night, they were to the pull side. 1-1, he pops this one back and into the seats behind home and finds himself in a 1-2 hole.
2: Yeah, Gary, he couldn't do that last year. Couldn't really get to those pitches and get it in the air with any power. Everything went toward right center when he got it to the barrel. But this year made some changes and He's hitting it to all fields now.
1: But was it a 39-degree launch angle last night for his fifth-inning homer? The 1-2. And he fights off another one. And this is good for the Astros as well, because we saw last night that Zebby Matthews put together some pretty efficient innings, and that allowed him to throw seven frames last night, in which he gave up just one run on 89 pitches. Ryan is about to throw his 25th offering of this first. Alvarez at second. Walker at first. 1-2 is skipped out to second. Clemens has it on a second hard hop. He'll throw to first, and that'll retire the side. Boy, hit hard, but right at a fielder. Astros get a couple of base runners on a hit and a walk, but they leave them both. And as we head to the second, Minnesota 3, Houston nothing.
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1: 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Mike Burrows is back out for the next frame, and this is swung on and fouled off, and Austin Martin lost the bat as he fouls that ball on a trickler to the third base side. It winds up 10 to 15 feet behind home.
0: But it's going to be important for Burrows to be a little more economical these next few innings to get deeper into this ball game. H.A. Blue Ball got up last inning but didn't even toss the ball yet. So they're hoping not to get anybody up this inning.
1: 0-1. Breaking ball. Big cut and a miss by Martin. It's 0-2. And Burrows, 30 pitches in the first, 17 strikes, a walk, a one-out single, a walk, a hit batter, and then a 2-RBI single, scoring the 3 runs as he faced 8 of the 9 in the first. 0-2 on the way. Little in with a changeup at 87. It's 1-2 now to Mark.
0: Sure, he was able to look at an iPad and look at his mechanics and see what he needs to do to adjust.
1: 1-2 on the way. He is grounded over to third. Backhand pick by Delgado. He'll straighten up, throw a cross, and Walker with a very nice pick on a short hop to record the out of Martin.
0: Well, that could have been a disastrous start for the Astros here this inning. And Christian Walker once again saving one of his infielders an error.
1: And Delgado with a point across the diamond as soon as he saw the pick from Walker there.
0: That was a tough one.
1: Well, those are those in-between hops that Walker just makes look so easy over at first base. So back to the top, here's Trevor Larnach. And the first pitch to him, that's down with a curveball for ball one. I mentioned the necessity to try and get some length out of Burrows tonight. 1-0 is a little down, and a challenge here from Yiner Diaz.
2: Pitch. It's on the ball. The catcher's challenge.
1: ABS, we're going to take a look at it here. And on appeal, that pitch was barely a strike.
2: Calls overturned. Houston still has 2 downs remaining.
1: Very top of the ball, touched the very bottom of the zone, but the Astros are 2-for-2 in the challenge department this evening. Those kind of feel big, don't they, Steve?
0: They do. I mean, you're trying to nurture Burrows right now. He needs all the help he can get.
1: This is wide with a changeup here. It's 2-1. Larnach put together an 8-pitch at bat as he checks his swing, and he went around here, so it's even at 2-2. Should say an 8-pitch plate appearance before he worked the walk in the first.
2: Here we go.
1: Taps the outer edge of the plate, brings the bat up over his shoulder. Left-handed batter, the 2-2. And a grounder first base side. Walker backs up on it, fields it, underhands it, floats it to first where Burrows is covering. Out number 2.
0: Well, that was a tough play. All that top spin on that second hop. Walker played it nicely. There's a reason he's a 3-time Gold Glove winner.
1: Along with the offense that he's provided this season for the Astros, again, he's top 10 in the league in extra base hits. He's tied with Yordan Alvarez for 5th in the league in RBIs. Just great defense at first. Now it's Brooks Lee, and he'll ground this foul first base side for strike one. Lee, a fly ball to shallow right, his first time up an inning ago. 3-0 in favor of the Twins. The base is empty and 2 gone here in the second. 0-1. Half-hearted swing and a miss on a changeup. It's 0-2.
0: Derek Shelton, the Minnesota Twins manager, had Mike Burrows over in Pittsburgh when he was the manager there. Yeah, he loves Burrows. He loves his changeup.
1: 0-2. Fought off foul. That'll fly down the left field side and slice out of play.

0: he looked at the numbers, he was surprised that Burrows hasn't thrown that changeup more this year.
1: Well, this season, Burrows, for the year, he's been throwing his changeup about 27% of the time. This is low with another changeup, and so it's 1-2. Belti set out of the full wind, the 1-2. And this is walloped foul. Curveball that time that Lee got too early. How much of an advantage can that be if you had a guy as he came up from the minors, made his major league debut, or has he reworked enough things that your scout on him might be totally different than last year? 1-2. Round his back foot. It's even at 2-2.
0: I think what we've learned about Burrows is he's pretty unflappable. And I think if you're the opposing manager, you know that, of course. And you know you can't really rattle him, at least.
1: 2-2. Shot out into center. Trammell coming over into a bit like slide. He just can't squeeze it. And it falls to the turf in front of him. That should be a single for Lee. And will extend his hitting streak to 7 games.
0: Yeah, racing in Trammell. And that ball just snuck under his glove.
1: So the inning continues here for Cody Clemens, and it's a tough ask for Trammell, and if anything, it would have been a trap right on top of the sod if he could have gotten a glove to it. First pitch to Clemens, and he fouls it off of his front foot for strike number one.
0: Lee, pretty aggressive on the base pass, 5-for-7 this year in stolen base attempts, and with 2 outs, this might be a good time to go. Especially with all the off-speed deliveries from Burrows.
1: Twins have been selectively aggressive in base stealing this year. They only have 53 steals in 86 games. There goes the runner. Burrows steps off. He's surprised. He'll throw to second, and Allen is waiting for Lee. On cue he goes, but went too early. Burrows did a good job to disengage and pick off Lee at second base. No runs, a hit, no errors, and nobody left. We head to the bottom of the second. Minnesota 3, Astros nothing. 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
7: Number 26, Taylor Trammell.
1: Taylor Trammell leads it off for the Astros, trailing at 3-0 in the bottom of the second inning. Right-hander Joe Ryan had to throw 25 pitches in the first inning. First offer on the way. And Trammell studies the first offer fastball, outer edge for strike number one. Trammell had the big swing that sparked the comeback attempt for the Astros in the ninth inning last night. 2-run homer, that was his third of the season. 0-1. Takes a sweeper, outer corner to this left-handed batter, and it's 0-2. For the year, Trammell's hitting 275, 340 on base percentage. He's got five doubles and a triple to go along with those three homers. And we have seen over the last week and a half or so, when Trammell gets a hold of one, it goes a long way. Ryan runs the pitch clock all the way down, and now the 0-2. Taken in the dirt with a sweeper, it's 1-2.
0: Trammell has that combination that you're kind of looking for. If he could put it all together, it's tough to give him enough runway to have consistent time. But he's got a pretty good eye at the plate and all that power you mentioned.
1: 1-2. Popped up, back of home. Mask off for Caratini as he backs up near the warning track. Now takes a step back towards home plate. And he'll make the catch and foul ground behind home for out number one. The final phase of the 2026 Konami eBaseball MLB All-Star Ballot is now live. 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So with the bases empty and one gone, it's Yiner Diaz. Now Diaz homered off of Ryan last season as the pitch. He is taken low for ball number one. Like whatever Ryan threw here in mid-June. 1-0 on the way. And a sweeper bends in for a strike. It's even at 1-1. Diaz hitting .244, .268 on base percentage in 35 games with Houston this year. Seven doubles, three homers, and 16 driven. The 1-0. Breaking ball is bounced wide of third. Foul. And it's 1-2 now to Yiner. So Ryan and Hunter Brown last season dueling 7 two-run frames. But it was the Astros who got the last laugh as Cam Smith had a walk-off RBI single in that game. 1-2. Popped in the air. Out towards shallow right. Backing up on it is Clemens. He will be called off at the last moment by Martin, who's there in shallow right near the line to make the grab.
0: Ryan employs that fastball just enough to get him off everything else, and everything just moves a lot and late.
1: Certainly going to be the talk of trade speculation coming up at the deadline. Twins, though, are very much in it right now. They entered today's game just two games back of the Mariners in the wild card. And if you really squint, every team in the American League is kind of still in it right now. First offer is taken for a strike. It's going to make who is going to be a seller at the deadline very hard to figure out, at least still with about a month and change to go before the trade deadline.
0: Right. Yeah, it seems like it's going to wait till the last second.
1: 0-1 sorted through and missed. It's 0-2 now to Allen. Now, Byron Buxton, who has been the talk of trade rumors certainly last season and this year, not playing again tonight with a hip impingement. The 0-2. And Allen strikes out swinging on a knuckle curve. Three-pitch strikeout for Joe Ryan. That is his third of the night. And we move on to the third. 3-0 in favor of Minnesota.
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0: Top of the third inning at Daikin Park, Minnesota Twins with a 3-0 lead. Mike Burrow's back out there. Gave up those three runs in the first inning. Faced the minimum last inning. Here's Clemens. First pitch, a check swing foul down the left field line. That'll reach the Honda Club level. And it's 0-1. Clemens, University of Texas, of course, the son of Roger. Burrow's wind up in the 0-1. And he gets a pop-up. Shallow left field. Shortstop Nick Allen's going to cut across, and he'll make the catch on the grass for the first out of the inning. Came into this inning throwing 47 pitches through the first two innings. Here's Josh Bell. Flew out to center field his last time up. Switch hitter batting from the left side. Lefties with a 978 OPS this year against Burrows. Really high. Breaking balls low. It's 1-0. For Burrows, it's about leveraging the count, using that changeup when he can. There's a one hopper to Altuve. He's a couple of steps to his left, makes the play. And there's two outs. Score that 4-3, and here's Royce Lewis. Twins 3, Astros nothing. Lewis, 27 years old now. 11 career games against the Astros, and he has 5 homers, including a homer in the 4th inning in last night's game when the Twins won 5-4. He asked for timeout.
1: Had a big homer against the Astros in the 2023 postseason as well. That was part of just a remarkable postseason appearance by Lewis.
0: Yep. Burrow's wind up. Here's the pitch, and it's downstairs. Lewis with powder blue sleeves, powder blue batting gloves, powder blue cleats, and a powder blue shin guard. Here's the 1-0. Strike. It's 1-1. Two outs, nobody on. Twins 4 games under 500. The Astros 3 games under 500. Here's the pitch, and it's pulled and into left field for a base hit. A grounder right in between third baseman and shortstop. Perfectly through there, and Lewis reaches for the second time. He walked his last time up. That'll bring up Victor Caratini. Caratini stands close to the plate. Here's the first pitch to Victor. It's a breaking ball, just missed inside, and they're going to challenge.
2: Previous pitch, throw the ball. Catch is challenged.
0: Diaz thought that may have caught the inside corner. We'll see.
1: I think it did.
0: Right you are. That's a strike.
2: Call's overturned. Houston still has 2 remaining.
0: Astros are 3-3. Yainer Diaz has done well with those this year. Well, the Rangers won tonight. They beat the Guardians in Cleveland 4-2. They've now won 6 games in a row. As a chopper, a 2-hopper, candy hop for Altuve, and he lobs one to first base for the third out of the inning, and they strand a runner. We play 2.5 at Daikin Park. Twins lead 3-0.
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0: Bottom of the third inning in Houston. Twins lead 3-0. It's 9-1-2 in the order for the Astros against Joe Ryan. Raynel Delgado just got called back up with Pena going on the IL. He's going to lay things off. Had a big two-run homer the other day in Detroit. He's got a homer, four RBIs, hitting 280 in limited action. A little bit of an open stance. Joe Ryan's delivery is a breaking ball up and away. Joe Ryan, born in San Francisco, went to high school about 20 miles north of there in San Anselmo. Pitches inside. It's across the Golden Gate Bridge. 20 miles up there on that coastal town in California. That's where George Lucas is from. George Lucas has lived there since the early 70s. There's a drive to left field, and that's going to one hop off the out-of-town scoreboard. Throw into second base, not in time. Head first slide by Delgado, and it's a double to start the third inning. Larnach in left field plays shallow to begin with, and Delgado burned him. That's his first big league double.
1: Just a fastball on the outer half of the plate and just goes the other way with it and puts it right off of the base of the wall for the Crawford boxes. And he was thinking, too, the entire way. It's a good way whenever you get a second chance back up in the big leagues to make a good impression out of the nine spot.
0: That was our Honda drive of the game. Racing today for a great deal on a Honda at your greater Houston Honda dealer. Altuve swings at the first pitch and comes up empty. That was outside. And it's 0-1. Altuve struck out his last time up, hitting just .215 in his last 21 games. Pitch is just off the corner. He's 2-for-16 in his career against this right-hander. There's a huge gap in right center field for Altuve. Here's the 1-1. There's a grounder to the right side. That'll get the job done. Clemens bobbles for a moment, but he throws that Altuve, and there's one out. Over to third base goes Delgado. Let's pause 10 seconds for station ID on the Astros Radio Network.
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0: One away for Yordan Alvarez as he steps in. He singled his last time up. And as Garrett mentioned, hit at 115 miles per hour. First pitch from Ryan is a high strike. Yordan has only challenged once this year. That was close. That single for Alvarez in the first inning snapped an 0-for-16 skid. Outfielders are deep. Here's the pitch. Foul. Down the left field line, probably 12 rows deep. And it's 0-2 to Yordan. Isak Paredes is on deck. Alvarez with a slightly open stance. Quiet movements as he stands in. A couple of short practice swings. Here's the 0-2. Spins him out of there. It's 1-2. Delgado's on third with one out. Twins lead 3-0. Ryan out of the stretch. Here's the pitch and got him upstairs. Strike three, 96 on that up and in fastball. And there's two outs. It's four strikeouts now for Ryan. That'll bring up Paredes, who struck out his last time up. Ryan credits water polo with giving him that little wrist flick and that spin rate that he has on that fastball from skidding the water polo ball off of the water. And now Caratini, the catcher, is going to jog out to the mound for a mound visit. But, of course, in baseball, he had to learn to incorporate his lower half a little bit more. And when he did that, everything just kind of came together.
1: Seems like he's just always been a strikeout specialist as well, even back to his time in college and then initially in the Tampa Bay Rays system before getting acquired in a deal that sent him over here to the Twins.
0: When he was a kid, his dad and mom turned off the TVs. They didn't have TVs. About when Joe turned 5 years old, his dad would just take him fishing and hiking. And of course, do everything outside baseball was such a fun time for Joe as his dad coached his baseball teams. But everything was outdoors. Two outs, runner on third. Here's the pitch, and it's high.
1: Coastal town just north of San Francisco. That's a pretty nice spot to spend a lot of time outside.
0: Yeah. Another guy from that hometown, Sammy Hagar from Van Halen. Same town, San Anselmo. Here's the 1-0. Breaking ball, strike 1-1. He was a 39th round draft pick by the San Francisco Giants, his favorite team out of high school, but he didn't sign. 39th rounders typically don't sign. 1-1 pitch is fouled off to the right.
1: Not the ones out of high school.
0: No. He ended up at a Division II school, Cal State Stanislaus, and was a 7th rounder by the Tampa Bay Rays in 2018. And that's where he got his start. He's going to trade baseballs now. 1-2 count, two outs. He's under club control through next year. Joe Ryan. He's 30 years old. 51-40, his career record. Here's the 1-2. Breaking ball's outside. Paredes lays off. It's 2-2. Paredes has had a great month. This is the last day of June. 5 homers, 21 RBIs. Grounder down the third baseline. It's a fair ball. Third baseman Lee has it. Off balance throw, and he gets Paredes by a couple of steps for the third out of the inning. So after the leadoff double, Delgado stranded at third. We'll go to the fourth inning. Twins lead 3-0.
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0: 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Garrett Green's filling in for Robert Ford this series. Happy to have Garrett. We're in the top of the fourth. I'm Steve Sparks with Matt Boltz, our producer-engineer. Twins won yesterday 5-4, lead this game 3-0. Here's Kreidler. First pitch breaking ball. It's a ground ball. Down to his knees, Delgado gets up and throws out Kreidler. One pitch, one away here in the fourth. Sometimes when you're playing in, like Delgado was, and a guy pulls one at you, I think you have a hard time figuring out how hard he really hit it.
1: He kind of took a step forward and then went down into a crouch, and I think he was getting ready to get his body in front of it, and then he had plenty of time. Made sure to get that throw up a little bit after he had bounced one into Walker earlier.
0: Tristan Gray, the batter. There's a strike. Gray went to Rice, as did his dad. 30 years old, Tristan Gray. Flew out to left his last time up. 0-1, swing and a miss. It's 0-2. Second time in a row, Gray's fallen behind. Twins scored all three of their runs in the first inning. And an RBI hit by pitch with the bases loaded on Caratini, and then a two-run single by Kreidler. Swing and a miss there as Tristan Gray goes down on strikes. First strikeout for Burrows, and there's two outs. So he leverages the count, puts him away. And we've seen Garrett, Mike Burrows do this a few times, is get into a game a little rocky, but settle down and give him some innings. Here's Austin Martin. Grounded out his last time up.
1: Well, that's why you feel like, with the bullpen starting to stir a little bit, just getting through that first inning felt so massive for tonight.
0: Right. Breaking ball's in there for a strike. Good curve. Burrows came over from the Pittsburgh Pirates in a trade this winter. Fastball strike. So ahead of the count quickly to the ninth hole hitter, Austin Martin out of Vanderbilt. 243 average with two homers. Curve, just a little high. It's 1-2. Burrows, just 26 years old. Gets the sign from Yiner Diaz. And the 1-2 pitch. This one's punched foul into the upper deck to the right. Still 1-2. One thing that Burrows and Yiner Diaz, his catcher, have in common, and you could throw Yordan Alvarez into the equation and Hunter Brown if you want to, they all played in the Futures game at one point of their minor league career. 1-2 is a little ground ball to the third base side. That's the third baseman Delgado with a strong throw, and it's a 1-2-3 inning for Mike Burrows. We play 3.5 at Daikin Park. Twins lead 3-0. 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

0: 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First baseman number 8, Christian Walker.
1: Bottom of the fourth inning at Daikin Park. Christian Walker will start things off. He walked his last time up. Joe Ryan on the mound. The ace of the Minnesota Twins. 30 years old, Ryan. 51 pitches through the first three. As the Astros have gotten a couple of guys in scoring position, haven't gotten that big hit yet. First pitch, swing and a miss on Walker with a good fastball. That one at 94. For joining us late, Jeremy Pena with a mild calf strain with his left calf. Goes on the IL, pitches a strike. And if you're wondering, the Astros are 26-22 when Pena's in the lineup and 16-23 when he's not. They'll have to try to keep their heads above water while Jeremy gets healthy. Ryan ahead of the count, 0-2. Here's the pitch, and it's fouled straight back into the net. Right at the top of the net, it's 0-2 still. Cam Smith is on deck. 19 homers, 56 RBIs for Walker. The 0-2, way outside. Really tugged on that one. There was a good pitchers matchup tonight in New York, but it didn't turn out to be one for the Yankees. Cam Schlittler has put together a great season, gave up 6 runs in 4 innings to Detroit. Here's a grounder foul. Tarek Skubal pitching for Detroit. 6 innings, just 1 hit and 1 run, and it's 9 strikeouts, so he got the better end of that. Detroit leads 9-2 in the 7th inning at Yankee Stadium. Yankees come into that game losing 5 in a row all of a sudden. Here's the 1-2. High. 2 balls and 2 strikes.
2: I think they've also lost 9 of their last 12 entering tonight.
1: Yeah. Tampa Bay's gone ahead of them in the division race. Here's a 2-2. In on Walker, and he pops it up. Foul territory. Lewis, the first baseman. Does he have room? And it's off of his glove. As he leans over into the camera well, it tips off the end of his first baseman's glove, and Walker stays alive. I'm going to rule that no play.
2: That was a stretch over into the camera well, and don't know how much this matters, but Lewis is not a first baseman by trade. They are converting him over there right now to try and solve who's going to be over at first, and they feel like he's got a chance to stick there.
1: 2-2 to Walker. Ground ball. That's a 3 hopper to the shortstop, Gray, and he gets Walker by 3 steps on the good throw for 1 out. That'll bring up Cam Smith, who grounded out his last time up. Elsewhere in the American League East, Baltimore, all of a sudden, they've lost 5 out of 6, and they're 8 games under. That's a low water mark for the Orioles this year, and they're losing 9-3 to the White Sox tonight, late in that game. First pitch breaking ball is inside. Teams are scrambling. Tomorrow, it's July. Here's the 1-0. Runs inside, it's 2-0.
2: On the other side of that, the White Sox got the win last night to move a game ahead of Cleveland, so they're looking to maintain a lead in the division as we come up on the All-Star break.
1: They've been the surprise of the American League, I think, right?
2: Yeah.
1: 2-0 pitch, swing and a miss, 2-1. Miami Marlins with the best record in June of any Major League team, probably the National League surprise team.
2: Looked up last night and was surprised. I know the Phillies have been playing well, but all of a sudden they're back in the race in the NL East.
1: 2-1 pitch, tip foul into the catcher's glove, 2-2.
2: I mean, it seemed like the Braves were just going to run away and hide with that division. Yeah.
1: And instead, the Phillies came into today 3.5 back.
3: One out, nobody on. 3-0 lead for Minnesota. Here's the pitch, breaking ball. As Cam had a notion but laid off, it's 3-2. Trammell's on deck. Payoff pitch. It's hit up the middle and through. Kind of off the end of the bat, I thought. But it snuck by Clemens diving to his right, the second baseman. And Cam Smith, 1-for-2. As he found the hole up the middle.
2: That almost had some hook to it coming off of the end of the bat. So Cam hit it the other way. Clemens took one step towards first base and then froze. And as a result, that gets back up the middle just to the first base side of second.
3: The Astros can chip into this lead. Here's Trammell. Ryan's first pitch is pulled, and it's by Lewis, the first baseman. He just watched it go by. Cam around second. He slides into third base, and runners on the corners for the Astros. Sharply pulled baseball by Trammell. They're going to give it a base hit, but Lewis would probably tell you he should have at least knocked it down. So it's Yiner Diaz's turn. The Astros with a shot here with one out. Victor Caratini, the catcher, goes through a series of signs in front of home plate. Let's everybody know where he'll go with the throw if Trammell takes off for second. So Smith on third, Trammell on first. First pitch to Yiner Diaz is low and away. Be a good time for Yiner to hit his fourth home run. Ryan's ready. Here's the 1-0. Pulled through the left side, a base hit. It's an RBI single for Yiner Diaz, and the Astros scratch one across.
2: But not a home run, but Yiner Diaz now 4-for-8 in his career off of Joe Ryan, so that's the guy that you wanted up with a man in scoring position this evening for Houston to try and chip into this deficit.
3: Nick Allen will be the batter now, the Astros shortstop. Allen struck out his last time up. Got a single and a walk in yesterday's game. Trammell on second, Diaz on first. There's one out. 3-1 lead for Minnesota. First pitch, tip foul into the catcher's glove. Strike one. That was right down the heart of the plate. Runners inching off their respective bags. Here's the 0-1. Fastball runs in, tip foul into the catcher's glove again, and it's 0-2.
2: You know, obviously you want this rally to come away with more runs, but at the very least, Ryan has now thrown 70 pitches. It didn't take Zebby Matthews until the sixth inning last night before he threw his 70th pitch of the night.
3: We talk about Minnesota's bullpen. Pitch is a little upstairs, 1-2. Astros certainly have an advantage when you look at the numbers the last 6 weeks, these two bullpens. Allen down to the count, 1-2. Here's the pitch, strike three. Fastball frozen, and there's two outs. It's five strikeouts now for Ryan. And Delgado gets a shot. Delgado with a double off of the base of the out-of-town scoreboard in left field his last time up. That was an opposite field drive for his first major league double. Runners on first and second, two outs. Ryan with a backwards glance. Here's the pitch.
1: breaking balls up and away.

0: Ryan with the high set. Here's the pitch. Shows bunt. Pulls it back. Was it a strike? No. And Delgado did not commit to that on the punt as well. He was trying to get on base for Altuve. Now the third baseman, Brooks Lee, will sneak in a little bit. He's even with the third base bag. Two outs in the inning. Runners on first and second. Delgado's a lefty. It's a 2-0 count. Here's a pitch, and it's high. Three balls and no strikes. 75 pitches now for Joe Ryan. First time All-Star last year. Here's the 3-0. And he watches that one right down the middle. And it's 3-1. See if Delgado gets a good pitch to drive. Ryan's been aggressive with his fastball. Here's the 3-1. Fastball, but it's fouled. That'll reach the upper deck to our left. And it's a full count. Runners will get a head start. Now timeouts called by Delgado. Minnesota 3, Houston 1. Delgado gets his footing in the box. Make sure with the umpire what the count is. It's full. Here's the payoff pitch. And that's inside, ball four. So Delgado puts up another great AB. And that'll give Altuve a shot with the bases jacked. A big moment for Jose Altuve. And the pitching coach out of the dugout for Minnesota. All the infielders will converge as well, right on top of the mound.
1: Again, we talked about it whenever Christian Walker earned a walk against Joe Ryan earlier. It's just the 21st walk that Ryan has given up this season. So for Delgado out of the nine spot in what is now the most critical point in this game to put together that kind of an at-bat against a pitcher who just does not walk batters could end up being gigantic.
0: Jose Altuve, 263 career home runs. Astros trail by two, and crowd's into it now. Seven grand slams in his career. Waves the bat. First pitch from Joe Ryan is a little outside. That was the sweeper. It's 1-0. Altuve wiggles the bat. 1-0 pitch, chases one outside. One ball and one strike. That was a sweeper off the outside corner. A base hit would tie this ball game. Here's the 1-1. Strike. That was a fastball that time, and Altuve, you could tell, was looking for the breaking ball. And it's 1-2. This inning for Ryan now, he's thrown 30 pitches. He's now at 81. Here's the 1-2. Fastball, foul, back into the net. Still 1-2.
1: Altuve, his last grand slam, coincidentally, came against the Twins here at Daikin Park back in 2023.
0: As for timeout, tightens up the Velcro on his batting gloves and gets back in there. One ball and two strikes, bases loaded. Here's the pitch, fastball's high, 2-2. Ryan gets a baseball, rubs it up with his bare hands, right back on the rubber. He's ready. Altuve's ready. Here's the 2-2. Breaking ball just off the dish outside, and it's 3-2. Here we go. Bases are loaded for Altuve. Right-hander. Delivers. Strike three called. Altuve pats his helmet. He thought it was outside.
2: The batter's challenge.
0: Altuve thought that was outside. We'll see. And that is a ball just off the plate outside.
2: Ball's overturned.
0: Joe Ryan was already halfway to his dugout, and he's going to have to walk back to the pitcher's mound. The Astros score a run on the bases loaded walk.
1: Boy, how is that for a take for Altuve? And he made sure there was no doubt. He was turning and looking that all the way into the glove of Caratini. And the second that he saw John Tompain call it as a strike, he immediately went to the helmet and got a huge overturn.
0: And now it's nightmare time. Yordan Alvarez to the plate. Ryan steps off the back of the rubber. He wants to think about what he wants to throw first pitch. Yordan has 6 grand slams in his career, hits 378 with the bases loaded. First pitch is way high. 1-0. Yordan, 25 homers on the season and 56 RBIs. He's 1-for-2. He's had 3 homers in his career against this right-hander. Minnesota 3, Houston 2. Here's the pitch. Ground ball, foul to the right side. About 5 feet on the east side of the first base bag, and it's 1-1.
1: And Steve Alvarez obviously had his 115-mile-an-hour single earlier. Yordan's got the second hardest hit ball off of Joe Ryan in his career.
0: Wow.
1: It was a 116-mile-an-hour home run off of him.
0: 1-1. Hit a high ball! Right field! Sí, señor!

0: Alvarez launches one deep to right center field into the bullpen. And it's 6-3 just like that. The fourth time he's taken Joe Ryan deep.
1: Sinker up. Put it high up there. And had enough to flip this game around.
0: Isak Paredes, the batter. Astros with six runs this inning. First pitch is high. Daniel's Jewelers is your proud Trip Around the Diamond sponsor. 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Strike right on the outside corner, 1-1. Boy, the Astros got to work. One one pitch is popped up. Left center field. Left fielder Larnick calls him off. Puts it away with two hands, and that'll do it for the Astros. They bat around, and they score six times. We'll go to the fifth inning at Daikin Park. Astros lead it 6-3.
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0: 6-run bottom of the fourth inning has given the Astros a 6-3 lead as we begin the fifth. It's the top of the order, Trevor Larnach. And Mike Burrows, who all of a sudden is in the driver's seat, misses up and away with ball number one. Burrows threw 30 pitches and gave up 3 runs in the first inning. The 1-0. Breaking ball is a little low with a curve. It's 2-0. Since then, 17 pitches. He gave up a single but got a caught stealing to face the minimum in the second. And then 9 pitches in both the third and the fourth. And he takes a called strike. Slider in there to Larnach. It's 2-1. Larnach so far today walked and scored back in the first and grounded out to first his last time up in the second. 2-1 is a high fly down the right field line. Smith racing over towards the corner, and he is going to leap up as he disappears into the corner and in foul ground makes the catch. Smith had enough room in foul ground down the right field line, and that is out number one.
1: Well, the key was he raced to that spot so he could kind of maneuver into that corner and jump straight up instead of going into the wall. Cam's playing right field here at Daikin Park like a guy that's played there for 10 years.
0: Now it's Lee, and he swings at the first pitch and lofts it foul down the left field side for strike number one. You look back at that fourth inning. Cam Smith gets it started with a one-out single. Tremellin Diaz with singles. But then out of the nine spot, Raynel Delgado, 0-1, is low and in. Big walk against Joe Ryan. And then Jose Altuve, obviously, a take on a pitch that ABS had it off the plate by just under an inch. 1-1 is low, and it's 2-1 now to lead.
1: And Garrett Altuve has 15 successful batter challenges this year. That leads the American League.
0: 2-1. Outside with a change, it's 3-1. The Astros are 4-for-4 in challenges today. 3-1 on the way. And Lee, a high towering fly, but he was out in front. That'll get into the third deck down the right side. And so it's gone full now to Brooks Lee.
1: Yeah, the Astros have continued to give themselves chances with Yordan by getting on base in front of him over and over. He's got 60 RBIs now.
0: 3-2 in there. Strike three called. Lee down looking. That's the second punch out of the night for Burrows.
1: Big shutdown inning, isn't it?
0: Yeah,
1: it
0: feels like. By the way, that home run by Alvarez breaks him out of a tie with Byron Buxton for

0: Martinez gives a point out to Burrows. He liked the spot for the fastball. It was just a little tight.
1: Yeah, pitching some of these lefties more inside, I think, is going to be crucial for Burrows.
0: 2-1. Outside with the change, and he's fallen behind 3-1. Six-3 Houston now, with two outs and the bases empty here in the top of the fifth. 3-1. Popped up. Back of home, mask off for Diaz. He'll give it a look. That's going to be into the seats about seven rows deep behind home. And so we'll say a 3-2. 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
1: Couple of options, either a fastball in or a changeup. Love to have a 1-2-3 inning here.
0: 3-2. Instead, this is whacked down the right side, foul. So we'll do it again at 3-2 here to Clemens. Cody really getting a shot here with the Twins. One of the few times in his career he's gotten consistent playing time. He shoots this out into left field. Alvarez will drift over to his left and play it on a hop, and Clemens has his second knock of the night.
1: Well, that's just a good piece of hitting. He was fooled by the speed of that changeup, but kept his hands back. Shot it the other way.
0: It wasn't a strike either. It was off the plate. So now Burrows will see if he can get Josh Bell and execute a shutdown, if not a 1-2-3. Top of this fifth inning. Six runs, six hits, an error for the Astros. Three runs, five hits, no errors for the Twins. Pitch home. And Bell takes up and away with a changeup for ball one. The 1-0. That's low and in. That's two balls and no strikes. Bell, 33 years old, originally a second-round pick by the Pirates back in 2011. He was committed to go to Texas on a baseball scholarship and actually wrote a letter to the commissioner of baseball, Bud Selig, when he was coming out of high school. 2-0. He is grounded wide to first, foul. They asked for teams to not draft him, and that he said he'd be ready in a few years, and those few years would have been at the tail end of when Augie Garrido was still managing at Texas. The Pirates drafted him in the second round, and that was enough to make him change his mind. The 2-1. He is shot in the air to center. Backing up on this Trammell. This ball is carrying, and this is going to be off the base of the wall. Coming for third is Clemens. He'll turn around third and come in and score standing up. Josh Bell with an RBI double to deep center field. And the Twins get one back here in the top of the fifth inning. They now trail it 6-4.
1: And Bell with his 54th RBI of the season.
0: A couple of two-out hits here. That's going to bring Yiner Diaz out to the mound, and Josh Miller is going to join him as Aniel De Los Santos has quickly gotten up and started throwing for the Astros out of their pen. So Burrows just trying to keep the Astros in front here. And also put himself in line to potentially get a winning decision after it looked like he might not make it out of the first inning tonight.
1: Right, yeah. Settled in, and then Minnesota all of a sudden with two outs making a little noise.
0: And we've talked about it. This is an offense that in the month of June they were hitting .300 as a team on the road. They have the highest road average in the majors in the month of June. So now it's Royce Lewis with the man at second after the mound visit. The pitch. And a fastball's at the top of the zone for a strike. As the Twins team that in June they're leading the American League in hits, total bases, and runs scored entering play this evening. A one. Thought about it. Slider low. And Lewis lays off. It's even at one ball and one strike. Lewis's

0: reach both times tonight. He walked in, scored a run in the three-run first, had a single in the third, but was left stranded. 1-1. Bottom of the zone with a changeup, called strike, and it's 1-2 now.
1: Lewis, a really good fastball hitter. Trying to stay soft. If you throw something hard, a fastball, you better elevate it pretty high.
0: See where Burrows goes to try and put him away. Two gone, and time is called, and our home plate umpire, John Toupain, hops out from behind home to call an auto ball against Burrows. So the pitch clock had expired on him. It's now even at 2-2. Next offer. And a swing and a miss. Change up low and in. Got it. Run scores, but Burrows strikes out two as the Twins leave a man in the top of the fifth. Halfway home on this Tuesday night, it's the Astros 6 and the Twins 4.
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0: 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Yordan Alvarez is American League leading 26th home run an inning ago to vault the Astros into a 6-3 lead at the time. Twins get a run in the top of the fifth. Astros lead at 6-4 as we start the bottom of the fifth. And Houston has done their job tonight. They've gotten into the Twins' bullpen. Eric Orsi is the new reliever. 0-1 is low and outside. Check swing. Didn't offer, says Chris Conroy, our first base umpire.
1: Orsi out of University of New Orleans. Throws a split-finger fastball more than half the time.
0: Part of the splitter comeback. Set chest high and the 1-1. And Walker slowly taps this third base side. It'll go foul after a second hop. 34th overall outing this year with the Twins for Orsi's 2-2 with a 5.35 ERA. 37 innings. He's given up 23 runs, 22 earned on 40 hits. Just one of those has been a homer, but he's walked 18 this year. Struck out 32. Opponents hitting 274 against him, and they're hitting 341 off of him in the month of June. Walker so far tonight 0-for-1. He walked back in the first inning. The 1-2 breaking ball is scalded foul. Last time out for Orsi, he threw on Friday night against Colorado. Now that game was in Minnesota. And he was part of the late collapse for the Twins, where they saw the Rockies score 3 in the 8th and 5 in the 9th. The 1-2 is fouled back to the screen. Now Minnesota needed a run in the bottom of the 9th to force that game to extras, where they got a 9-8 walk-off win. But Orsi got just one out his last time out, gave up 3 runs on 2 hits and walked 1. 1-2 is taken low, and a challenge comes here from Caratini. First challenge of the night for the Twins, and on appeal by ABS, this pitch was right at the knees.
2: Calls over. Final two remaining.
0: So that turns into a strikeout of Walker to start the night, or to start this inning. I'll bring up Cam Smith, who got the rally started an inning ago with a single up the middle.
1: He's had two good passes at it already today. This last week or so, Cam's really gotten hot.
0: First pitch to him. And a breaking ball. Curls to the bottom of the zone, and Cam thought that was low. He's going to challenge. We got another look here. ABS getting its use tonight after we barely saw it last night. And that pitch was, in fact, low.
2: Houston still has two remaining.
1: By the slimmest of margins.
0: Less than a tenth of an inch. But how are the Astros? They are 5-for-5 in challenges tonight. And the two teams are a combined 6-for-6. The hold in the 1-0. Breaking ball fouled straight back. I think in John Tompain's defense, it's not like he's had some egregious calls.
1: No.
0: They've all been right on the margins. And the batters and a couple of challenges by Diaz and Caratini have been correct on the marginal pitches when they've been behind the plate. Here's a 1-1. And a check swing tapper back out to the mound. It's collected there by Orsi. He'll sling to first. Two gone just like that. Celebrate Independence Day with the Astros' 4th of July Street Fest and post-game fireworks presented by Macy's, proudly honoring Macy's 50th anniversary fireworks. All weekend long, take advantage of $17.76 tickets and $2.50 hot dogs. Learn more at astros.com/July4. 6-4 in favor of the Astros as Taylor Trammell swings and lifts this out of play on the left side for strike number one. Trammell had a smash over to first an inning ago, back in the fourth inning, that Royce Lewis couldn't knock down. It got by him and brought up Diaz, who drove in the first run of that six-run frame for Houston. 0-1 is popped up again left side. That'll find its way into the seats again. 0-2.
1: Garrett, looks like De Los Santos will be in for the Astros in the sixth inning. He'll come in relief. He's ready.
0: Tonight, Burrows, 5 four-run innings tonight. And in line for a winning decision if Houston can hold on to this 6-4 advantage, if not add on to it. Jamel taps either side of the plate. Left foot on the back chalk of the batter's box. Slight open to his stance as he waggles the bat. Infield plays him to pull the 0-2. And he swipes and misses at a splitter down in the dirt. Eric Orsi, a 1-2-3 bottom of the fifth inning in which he strikes out a pair. We move to the sixth. It's the Astros 6 and the Twins 4.
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0: 6-4 in favor of Houston as we begin the sixth inning. Caratini, Kreidler, and Gray do up. New hurler on for the Astros is the right-hander Aniel De Los Santos. And the first offer to Caratini, switch hitter batting left, is low for ball number one. 36th outing of the year for De Los Santos. 0-2 with a 4.91 ERA, but he is 5-for-7 in save chances. 36 2/3 innings, 22 runs, 20 earned on 36 hits, 9 walks to 34 strikeouts. And the right-hander works from the first base side of the slab, leg kicks and fires. And a 1-0 is right in there for a strike. It's even at 1-1.
1: Astros bullpen has had a great month. De Los Santos right in the mix. Astros looking for 12 outs.
0: Taken up and away, it's 2-1. Astros bullpen this month, 9-2 with a 2.67 ERA. And they have locked it down on the backside, 10-for-12 in save chances. 2-1 is a bouncer up the middle to his right. Altuve will be able to plant his feet, measure his throw. It's a little low, but Walker, an easy scoop just up the first base side for out number one. Now, the big thing for the Astros is they have that 2.67 ERA where their bullpen has thrown the third most innings of any team in the American League in the month entering play tonight. Astros pen with now 105 innings with the out recorded by De Los Santos. Here's Kreidler, and he swipes at the first pitch, a slider that he swings over for strike number one. The Chicago White Sox, we were talking about them earlier as the surprise team in the American League.
1: Uh-huh.
0: Their bullpen has thrown 120 and a third innings in June. 0-1 tipped into the mitt of Diaz on another spinner, and it's 0-2. And then the Toronto Blue Jays bullpen has thrown 110 and two-thirds innings entering play tonight.
1: I guess that's an indictment on the starters not going too deep, I guess. Or just confidence in the bullpen to finish games.
0: Yeah. 0-2. Low and outside. It's one ball and two strikes. The third lowest whip in the AL this month for the Astros bullpen, a 1.14. And again, the pen had been throwing better heading into the back part of May. 1-2, swung on and missed. Ran it up to 95 at the top of the zone, and De Los Santos strikes out Kreidler for the second out here in the top of the sixth.
1: Yeah, there's a lot of the Astros relievers that have really stepped it up in the last couple of months.
0: But how much does it just seem like it means to have the guy in the ninth inning back in the spot where you know you'd like to have him, Josh Hader?
1: Push everybody else back. It works out perfectly, doesn't it? He's been unreal.
0: Here's Tristan Gray, left-handed batter, the pitch. And a whiff and a miss on a slider. Strike number one.
1: Steven Okert is up at the Astros bullpen. Speaking of reliable and durable.
0: Top 10 in the majors and appearances this year for Okert. 0-1. It is outside. It's 1-1. I don't think it's any secret that if De Los Santos, even if he's able to complete this inning, we're probably going to see Okert for that pocket at the top of the order at some point tonight. 1-1 is up and away, 2-1. After Martin, who's on deck, who's a right-handed batter, Larnick, Lee, and Clemens, lefty switch, lefty. 2-1. Fouled back by Gray, and it's even at 2-2. Gray's 0-for-2 tonight. He flied to left to end the first inning, and he struck out swinging in the fourth. Now that flyout by Gray ended up being gigantic for Mike Burrows to get out of a 30-pitch first inning and make it through five tonight. 2-2 is up and away with a fastball. It's gone full now to Gray. But meanwhile, the final line tonight for Joe Ryan, 4 innings, 6 runs on 6 hits, 3 walks, and 5 strikeouts. 3-2 is cued foul over towards the Twins dugout.
1: You mentioned that he hasn't had much luck at Daikin Park in his career.
0: Oh, and part of it is that he is an extreme flyball pitcher, and there's some parts of this park that don't play particularly favorable for fly balls for pitchers.
1: Especially with one particular hitter.
0: 3-2. Popped in the air. This one on the infield, charging on Delgado. He says he's got it just behind the mound. He does. And Daniel De Los Santos, a 1-2-3 top of the sixth inning. 5.5 done. Astros 6, Twins 4. 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
0: 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Yiner Diaz leads it off. Eric Orsi back out for another frame, and this is bounced in and out of the Twins dugout on the third base side. Foul for strike number one. Twins got three in the first inning. The bases loaded, hit by pitch of Victor Caratini forced in a run, and then Ryan Kreidler had a two RBI single to left. 0-1. Up and in. Diaz spins out of the way. Astros got all six of their runs in the bottom of the fourth inning. Yiner Diaz with an RBI single to score Cam Smith. A bases loaded walk to Jose Altuve forcing in a run, and then Yordan Alvarez, a go-ahead grand slam to right field. Here's a 1-1. Up and in, and that might have hit him. And our home plate umpire, John Tompain, is, going to point that it got him on the wrist. And Diaz will head down to first. Before we continue, 10 seconds for station identification on the Astros Radio Network.
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0: Tuesday night at Daikin Park, alongside Steve Sparks and with our producer-engineer Matt Boltz, Garrett Green with you here in the Houston Methodist broadcast booth. Yiner Diaz over at first base after he was hit by a pitch that came right up around the knob of the bat. No review called for by the Twins. They will let it ride, and it brings up Nick Allen. First offer, Allen shows bunt and bunts it back to the screen behind home, foul. Thought the Twins might have challenged that because it was up very close to the bottom of the knob of the bat. But obviously there wasn't enough for them to feel like they would have been able to overturn it.
1: Yeah. It's a great start for the Astros. See if Nick Allen can get the bunt down. He'd like to go to first base with this bunt.
0: Third base.
1: I'm sure Nick's been asked to bunt plenty of times throughout his career.
0: Third baseman Lee is cheating into the cut of the infield grass. Bunt showed. 0-1 is bunted again back to the screen and foul. And he's just underneath the fastball that time.
1: Yeah, the idea is to set that bat at the top of the strike zone. And if it's higher than that, then you just pull it back. And that, of course, was higher than the bat, and he still offered.
0: So now it's 0-2, and the pitch to him is taken low with a curve. Left-handed action going on in the Twins' bullpen right now, as it is the lefty Cody Funderburk getting loose. Meanwhile, it looks like Steven Okert is ready for the Astros, as this is right there at the bottom of the zone. Fastball at 93 for a called third strike. Allen is down on strikes for the third time tonight. Third strikeout for Orzy. We'll bring up Raynel Delgado. Well, Delgado has reached both times tonight. He doubled back in the third, and he walked and scored a run an inning a couple of innings ago in the fourth.
1: He's a pretty confident hitter right now.
0: And he hits this one up the middle. Diving stop is made by Clemens. He flips the second to get the force of Diaz. That's all they're going to get. Clemens diving to his right up the middle from his second base position. Just barely got the edge of his glove to it. It fell out of his glove, but he was able to pick it and fire to first to at least get the second out.
1: Yeah, he threw that ball from his stomach. That's not an easy play at all. It's a great play just to get leather on it.
0: Astros, though, stay out of the double play, and it turns the lineup back over to Jose Altuve, who used a challenge to extend the inning back in the fourth. Takes a first offer strike with a slider here. Now, Joe Ryan walking three batters tonight. That's just the second time this season that Ryan has walked three in an outing. It ties his season high. Reliever Orzy will spin and fire to first, and Delgado with a headlong dive back in front of a tag by Lewis. Six runs this season allowed is also the most given up in a game by Ryan. He had walked just five batters in the entire month of June. 0-1. Taken well high. It's even at one ball and one strike.
1: Delgado has good stolen base numbers in the minor leagues. This wouldn't be too bad of a time with two outs to take off.
0: Or is he hunched over? Now he straightens back up with the chest high set as 1-1, and Altuve skies it into right. Very playable for Martin, who comes jogging on with his bright orange cleats and puts it away with his glove hand for out number three. No runs, no hits, no errors, and a man left. Six in the books. Astros lead it over the Twins 6-4.
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0: Astros lead at 6-4, top of the seventh inning. Stephen Okert on for the Astros. 41st time this year, 41 games now, 2.48 ERA for Stephen, the lefty. And it's Austin Martin batting from the right side. He's 0-2. Ninth place hitter swings at the first pitch and fouls it straight back. Okert just comes in and throws strikes, has that great slider, neutralizes righties and lefties with that pitch. Delgado at third base, even with the bag. Here's the 0-1 to Martin. Missed outside. Back-to-back fastballs from Okert. He's feeling frisky tonight. That one at 94 miles per hour. Burrows with the first five, gave up four runs. De Los Santos with a clean sixth inning. This one's pulled foul sharply toward the far side of the third base dugout, and it's 1-2. Both teams with six hits. Now timeout's called as Okert gets a new baseball. Rubs it up with both hands. Gets the sign from the pitch com, and he's ready. And now timeout called this time by the hitter. It's Austin Martin's turn. Last day of June, Astros' 88th game. So basically a weekend of the second half of the season. Swing and a miss. Good slider. Disappearing there just below the knees of the right-handed batter. And there's one out here in the seventh inning.
1: I mean, you know it is coming. And yet, even when you're dialed up for it and think you're ready, it is so difficult to hit.
0: A couple of years ago, Okert was with Minnesota, as they're going to send a pinch hitter to the plate. It's Luke Keyshaw. Keyshaw played in last night's game, so he's going to hit for Larnach. But not a great year for Okert is 2 years ago when he was with Minnesota. He'll tell you that. He said he lost kind of a feel for that slider and kind of tweaked it in the offseason, and the Astros reaped the benefits, as they brought him into spring training 2 years ago, and he threw 9 2/3 innings of not only shutout baseball for the Astros that spring, but hitless baseball. First pitch is low to Keyshaw. First base side of the rubber for Okert. Astros lead 6-4. Here's the pitch. Swing and a miss. That slider running in. 37 strikeouts in 40 and a third innings for Okert, so almost 1-1. Mentioned an ERA south of 2.5. Last year, in 68 games for the Astros, had an ERA right at 3.01. Here's the 1-1. Swing and a miss. That one fading outside on Keyshaw, the right-hander. And ahead of the count now, 1-2. Here's the 1-2. It's slowing in, and it's 2-2. One out, nobody on. Brooks Lee is on deck. Two-two from Okert. Foul. As Keyshaw reached for that one and fouls it back. Differential of about 12 miles per hour between fastball and slider for Okert. Tough to pick up the spin, you can tell. Here's a 2-2. Fastball, and that's foul down the right field line, deep into the first bowl. Still 2-2. Top of the seventh inning. Here's the 2-2. Got him. Strike three. That slider low and in. Keyshaw helpless. Back-to-back strikeouts, and there's two outs.
1: Well, the strikeout of Martin was a slider that ends up towards the middle of the plate. This crosses over right on the inner corner and would have been strike three anyway. And Keyshaw was just well out in front of it as well.
0: So five straight outs for the Astros bullpen. Here's Brooks Lee. He swings at the first pitch and pops it up. Harmless fly ball to center field. Trammell circles underneath, makes the catch, and it's a 1-2-3 for Steven Okert. We'll go to the seventh inning stretch in Houston. Astros lead 6-4 over the Twins.
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0: Bottom of the seventh inning at Daikin Park. Astros with a 6-4 lead thanks to Yordan Alvarez's grand slam his last time up. He's at the plate now. New pitcher Marco Raya, 23-year-old, on for the second time this year. Gave up a run in his first outing. Here's the first pitch to Yordan, and it tails outside for ball one. Alvarez with his Major League Baseball leading third grand slam of the season. Back in the fourth inning, here's the 1-0. Ground ball through the right side, base hit. Alvarez with three knocks. So that's how we start the seventh inning. That'll bring up Paredes. Yordan now has seven grand slams in his career, and that ties the franchise record with Bregman, Altuve, and Carlos Lee, all with seven. Paredes with a deep crouch at the plate. Here's the pitch. Slider is high. Victor Caratini wants to challenge.
1: Batter's challenge.
0: There's been quite a few challenges so far as we take a look in right field on the scoreboard. It's a ball.
1: X-Balls confirmed. Minnesota has one remaining.
0: So that goes the Astros' way. Astros lead 6-4. Yordan's on first. Nobody out. Paredes 0-for-3 so far tonight. That pitch is low. Came with a curveball. Missed. And it's 2-0. Paredes, all told in the month of June, 5 homers, 21 RBIs. A good month for Isak. Batting behind Alvarez. That'll be important. Here's the 2-0 from the right-hander. That one's fouled straight back. And it's 2-1. 94 on that fastball from Raya. Joe Ryan with the first four innings. And he gave up all six of the runs he gave up in the fourth inning. Here's the 2-1. Breaking ball's low. It's 3-1. It's been a problem for Minnesota finding guys to finish out some games. Bonda, their closer, got hurt before this series began. And he's on the IL with a lat problem. Here's the 3-1. Fastball hit in the air center field. Late break for center fielder Kreidler racing in, and he makes the catch, kind of a basket style. Going to first base, trying to double up Yordan, but they can't do it. As he raced back.
2: A little bit of ooze from the crowd because Alvarez nearly overran first going in, standing up. Because it looked like that ball might fall in. And as he went down to a knee, I think that everybody collectively holds their breath for every non-natural movement for Alvarez.
0: Yeah, that's right.
2: He popped up immediately, though, and indicated that he was okay.
0: Walker to the plate now. I think Walker's seen about 20 pitches today in his first three at-bats. He's walked, grounded out, and struck out, but he's really worked them over. Astros lead by two, bottom of the seventh inning with one away. Marco Raya with the red glove. Here's the pitch. Breaking ball's in there for a strike. Texas already won tonight in Cleveland, 4-2. Angels in Seattle just underway, no score. Liner to right center field, that's a base hit. Walker dumps one in there. Looked like it was off the end of the bat, but that works out just fine. He's 1-for-3. Puts runners on first and second. Smith, 1-for-3, four homers in his last eight games, including two in last night's game. Twins won 5-4 last night. The Astros trying to win this one. Right on right matchup. First pitch from Raya. Breaking ball, swing and a miss. Cam had bad intentions. Trammell's on deck.
2: Astros have double-barreled action in their bullpen right now. Both Brian King and A.J. Blueball are getting warm.
0: Oh, one pitch, swing and a miss. Identical breaking ball just off the outside corner. And it's 0-2.
2: And if the Astros were able to add on here and maybe stay away from Josh Hader for another night, it would be ideal.
0: 0-2 to Cam. Fastball just missed outside. Barely. And it's 1-2. Astros have been frozen on a lot of two-strike fastballs. Here's the 1-2 pitch. Fastball, strike three, and Cam Smith wants to challenge.
1: This is called a strike, the batter's challenge.
0: He thought it was inside. It's going to be close. Checking on the scoreboard in right field. Strike three.
1: That call confirmed. Houston now has one challenge remaining.
0: Astros lose their first challenge. They've challenged, what's that, seven now?
2: I would say they had won five straight challenges, and we had six straight challenges, including Minnesota getting a overturn of strike three to Christian Walker earlier before the first loss challenge from either side.
0: See what Trammell can do with two outs, runners on first and second, left-handed batter. First pitch breaking ball is in there for strike one. Landed a sweeper. These breaking pitches, pretty sharp from Raya. Trammell's 1-for-3. Here's the 0-1. Grounder toward the middle. Second baseman Clemens comes in for it. Tosses it over to first base. That'll do it for the Astros in the seventh inning. No runs, two hits, two men left. We'll go to the eighth. Astros with a 6-4 lead.
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0: 10,000 fans will receive a Josh Hader patriotic jersey coming up on Friday, July 3rd, presented by Oxy. 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King, 35th outing of the year, 2-1 this season, the 2.25 ERA, 6 saves and 9 chances, 36 innings, 11 runs, 9 earned. 0-1, another pitch that was at the bottom of the zone for a strike. And it's 0-2. 14 walks to 27 strikeouts for King. Opponents hitting .229 against the left-hander. Mike Burrows went the first five. He gave up 3 runs in the first and 1 run in the fifth. Astros gave him 6 runs of support in the bottom of the fourth inning. 0-2. Outside with a fastball. A Yordan Alvarez grand slam. Putting the Astros in front. The 1-2, and Clemens spikes it back and out of play foul. Cody tonight is 2-for-3 with a couple of singles and 2 runs scored against a team that I think you can pretty confidently say he grew up rooting for. 1-2. Down in the dirt, it's 2-2.
1: Yeah, right around 2004, 2005, I know who he's rooting for.
0: Originally was a third-round pick of the Tigers in 2018 out of Texas. 2-2, flied down the left field side, foul. Debuted with the Tigers in 2022 when he was 26 years old. And he's with the Phillies from 2023 through 2025 before being traded to Minnesota. 2-2, and a check swing, and comes away shaking his hand.
2: He swung. It hit him. He's out.
0: And there is our home plate umpire, John Tompain, indicating that Clemens swung. It hit him on the swing, and therefore it's a strikeout.
1: Eric Shelton, the manager, wants to take a look at this one. He is a fiery manager.
0: I think what they might be looking at is to see if maybe that was just a foul ball. Now Clemens is shaking his right hand as he goes down into the dugout. And some words being exchanged there.
1: Yeah.
0: Between Shelton and John Tompain.
1: Shelton's telling Tompain, he said, you need to get help on a call like that. He wanted him to check with the third base umpire, who had a better look.
0: Turns into a strikeout, and now it is Josh Bell who weakly grounds it out to short on the first offering. Allen winds up. His throw is true. And just like that, there's 2 gone here in the top of the eighth inning. So the Astros bullpen continuing what we have seen out of them in the month of June. De Los Santos a 1-2-3-6th, a 1-2-3-7th for Okert. King's gotten the first two here in the eighth. And now it'll be Royce Lewis, who so far tonight is 1-for-2 with a single, a strikeout, a walk, and a run scored. King from the first base side of the slab delivers. And a backdoor sweeper is in there for a called strike. It is 0-1.
1: Josh Hader without his jacket. He's in the bullpen.
0: 0-1. He's pulled out towards short. Allen down to a slide as he backhands that as he moves into the outfield grass and makes the catch for out number 3. That is now 9 straight retired by Astros relievers as King goes 1-2-3 in the 8th. 7.5 done. It's the Astros 6, the Twins 4. Now this from your local stations.

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5: 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Yiner Diaz starts it off for the Astros, leading it 6-4. He hits a high chopper over to third that's fielded with a skip from Brooks Lee. His throw's a little low, but it's dug out by Royce Lewis, and Yiner Diaz grounds out for out number one in this eighth.
6: Looks like Josh Hader will have the ninth for the Astros. He begins to warm in the bullpen. Bullpen's been perfect so far.
5: Caratini, Kreidler, and Gray. So a switch hitter, a righty, and a lefty are due up in the top of the ninth inning for the Twins. Here's Nick Allen, and the pitch to him is up and in for ball number one. And Minnesota got three runs in the first inning off of Mike Burrows, who had to throw 30 pitches in that frame, but he got out of it and steadied the ship. 1-0. That's a little high with a sweeper. It's two balls and no strikes. Astros were able to generate a little bit of traffic against Joe Ryan in the first three innings, but the dam broke in the fourth.
6: Yeah, luckily Burrows had kind of settled in.
5: 2-0, that is skied into shallow center. Clemens is backing up on it. He calls off everybody. Instead, it's a diving catch in center by Kreidler. Well, Clemens looked like he had it called, and then I guess Kreidler felt like he had the better angle. He goes to the turf, but makes the catch for out number two.
6: Well, he's got priority, and luckily his second baseman peeled off at the last moment.
5: Kreidler got that just a foot or so above the turf as he was into a slide. So it's two gone. It's Delgado. He takes wide with a changeup for ball one. I think one of the more important plate appearances tonight belongs to Raynel Delgado. Came up with two outs and two on and worked into a full count, walked against Joe Ryan. Set the stage for Altuve, and then Alvarez takes a swing and a miss at a changeup here. It's even at 1-1. Yordan Alvarez, a go-ahead grand slam in the bottom of the fourth inning. That has been the totality of the Astros scoring tonight. The 1-1. Taken low and in, it's 2-1. Altuve waiting on deck. And now the 2-1. Taken for a strike. Fastball at 93 to the outer half. And so it's even at 2-2 now to Delgado.
6: Well, if the Astros can lock this down, it'll be the rubber game tomorrow night. Tetsuya Amai gets the baseball against Taj Bradley of the Twins.
5: It's up to be a pretty good matchup tomorrow night.
6: Amai with 21 punch-outs his last two games.
5: 2-2 is off the plate with the changeup.
6: Then the Rays come in town. Junior Caminero, who's the American League Player of the Week, hit his eighth homer in his last seven games tonight.
5: Oh. 3-2 is bounced right side, moving to his left. Clemens waits for Lewis to get to the base and gets it there in front of a sprinting Delgado for out number three. Astros go in order. We head on to the ninth inning. It's Houston 6 and the Twins 4.
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0: delivery mate, Victor Caratini, will greet him. He swings and misses at a first pitch slider for strike number one. 13th outing of the year for Hader since coming off of the IL with left biceps tendonitis. 2-0 with a .75 ERA, 7-for-7 in save chances, 12 innings, one run on two hits, five walks, 19 strikeouts with a left-handed thrower. 0-1. Caratini can't catch up to a fastball. 94 at the top of the zone. It's 0-2.
1: Little upshoot fastball with that low release point. It rises, according to the hitter.
0: Set in the 0-2. Tipped in the mitt of the catcher, Diaz. It's a strikeout for Hader on three pitches to open up the ninth.
1: Yeah, just real sharp.
0: By the way, defensive changes for the Astros. Bryce Matthews has come in to play left field in place of Yordan Alvarez. And Jake Myers has come in to play center in place of Taylor Trammell. Here's Kreidler. And the first pitch to him, that is low for ball number one. Kreidler with a two RBI single back in the first. Since then, a ground out to third and a strikeout against Eniel De Los Santos, who threw a 1-2-3 sixth. Next pitch is a little low. It's two balls and no strikes to Kreidler.
1: Twins are just looking for a base runner to give themselves a shot.
0: Hader the 2-0. Popped in the air on the infield. Diaz in foul ground. Instead, it's Walker who moves in. About halfway between first and home. Puts it away for out number two in foul territory. And the last hope for the Twins was set to be Tristan Gray, but instead it looks like it'll be a pinch hitter. It's going to be Alex Jackson, the backup catcher, who's going to hit from the right side here against Hader, and Yiner Diaz is going to go take a mound visit. The ultimate goal of an MLB fan, seeing it all. The MLB Journey to 30 sweepstakes presented by T-Mobile is the ultimate bucket list. Enter now for your chance to win trips to all 30 ballparks. Yes, all 30. MLB.com/journey230sweeps. So the base is empty and two gone. It'll be Jackson against Hader here. Astros leading it 6-4 in the ninth. First pitch home is popped up. First base side foul ground. Walker and Diaz giving it a look. That'll be into the seats about four rows deep behind the Astros dugout on the first base side for strike one. Jackson this season, this is just the 18th game that he's appeared in for the Twins, but he's hitting .318, the .348 on base percentage. He's 14-for-44. The 0-1. Swing and a miss at a slider. And the Twins are down to their last strike here.
1: Not easy sitting around for about 3 hours and facing this type of stuff.
0: They saw a sinker first and a slider next. See what Hader goes to here. Bags empty, two gone. The 0-2. Swing and a miss. Got him. Ball game. The Houston Astros use a go-ahead grand slam from Yordan Alvarez in the fourth inning and a perfect appearance out of their bullpen to even up their series with the Minnesota Twins. Final score tonight, the Astros 6 and the Twins 4. Stick around for the Gallery Furniture postgame show. It comes your way next. Astros win it 6-4 tonight.

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13: Welcome back to the Gallery Furniture postgame show, and we're joined tonight by Astros pitching coach Josh Miller, who is with us. Josh, Mike Burrows, 30 pitches to make it through the first inning, but then he really settled in to make it through five frames tonight. What adjustments did you guys make there in between the first and the second inning that helped Mike make it through five this evening?
14: Well, that first inning was tough. You know, shot himself in the foot a little bit with a couple of walks and a hit by pitch. You know, he got in zone, trusted his stuff, really got the changeup going, and had a few quick innings to right the ship on the pitch count and got through five and earned the win. It was good to see.
2: Josh, between starts right now, what are you trying to do to help Burrows along to feel a little bit better in the first innings to get things going off on a better note?
14: Yeah, you know, we've tried a few things with his pregame routine and his warm-up.
2: Okay.
14: Just trying to get his delivery dialed in and execute some pitches. You know, he's really had some unfortunate luck this season so far. Again, today, not so much that. It was him shooting himself in the foot a little bit with the walks. But, you know, we got to find a way to get consistency out of him and get to the first inning under his belt so he can roll deeper in the game for us.
13: Another night where you guys use Steven Okert in a leverage spot. What is it that he is just seems like he's available every single day and performs in a big way for you guys?
14: Yeah, it keeps getting better and better, showing us the version that we saw most of last year. You know, had a slow start. Spring training was, he was grinding, trying to get back to what he was expected to be with his stuff. And I think he's found his groove. You know, he keeps throwing harder, keeps throwing the slider where he wants to, and it's paying dividends for him.
2: Talk about sliders. Tomorrow night, Tetsuya Imai gets the baseball. He's looked very confident, very comfortable on the mound. What have you seen the last couple?
14: Yeah, the last few starts have been great. Different guy, different aura on the mound. A lot more confident, comfortable, executing his pitches. Still not, you know, even early in the season when it wasn't going well for him, he wasn't getting rattled or phased. But it's a different aura on the mound here, and hopefully we can keep that rolling for him.
13: Josh Miller has been with us. Josh, thank you so much.
14: All right, have a good night, guys.
13: Final numbers from this evening's game for the Astros. 6 runs on 8 hits. They committed 1 error and left 6 men on base. For the Twins, 4 runs on 6 hits, no errors. They leave 4 men on base. As Josh Miller mentioned, Mike Burrows, the winning pitcher tonight, he improves to 4-8. The loss this evening to Joe Ryan, he is 5-5. Eniel De Los Santos gets his 7th hold. Steven Okert gets his 10th hold. Brian King also collects his 10th hold. And Josh Hader gets his 8th save of the season. Tonight's game took 2 hours and 32 minutes in front of a crowd of 26,848 on what was a 73-degree night here inside of Daikin Park. Astros 43-45 on the season now with the win. Twins are now 41-46 on the season. On the other side, we've got highlights for you, and then a little bit later, we'll hear the out-of-town scoreboard and wrap it up as the Gallery Furniture postgame show continues next.
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13: Back here on the Gallery Furniture postgame show, we take you back through this evening's action. And for the Astros tonight, they fell behind in the first inning. Mike Burrows issued a leadoff walk to Trevor Larnach. Then after he got Brooks Lee to fly out, Cody Clemens with a single up the middle. Josh Bell lined out to center for the second out. But then a walk loaded up the bases, and Victor Caratini was hit by a pitch to force in the first run. Ryan Kreidler then delivered a two RBI single to left field. And the Twins were ahead 3-0. Astros got a little bit of movement in their bullpen, but nobody started throwing. Mike Burrows ended up getting a flyout to end the first inning, and that set him off on a path in which he gave up a two-out single in the second, but faced the minimum thanks to a caught ceiling, and only threw 9 pitches in the third and 9 pitches in the fourth inning. Astros, for their part, they generated some base runners tonight in the first 3 innings against the right-hander Joe Ryan. They made him throw 51 pitches to make it through 3 frames, then they took advantage in the fourth inning. It started with a one-out single by Cam Smith. Taylor Trammell then sent Smith from first to third with a single to right. That set the stage for Yiner Diaz.
20: Ryan's ready. Here's the 1-0. Pulled through the left side, a base hit, and it's an RBI single for Yiner Diaz, and the Astros scratch one across.
13: After that, a strikeout was the second out in the inning, but then Raynel Delgado worked a full count before walking against Joe Ryan. That flipped the lineup back over to Jose Altuve, who also got himself into a full count and utilized the ABS to help the Astros out.
20: Bases are loaded for Altuve. Right-hander delivers. Strike three called. Altuve pats his helmet. He thought it was outside.
21: Right. The batter's challenge.
20: Altuve thought that was outside. We'll see. And that is a ball just off the plate outside.
21: Ball's overturned.
20: Joe Ryan was already halfway to his dugout, and he's going to have to walk back to the pitcher's mound. The Astros score a run on the bases loaded walk.
13: And Ryan had to walk all the way back to the mound to face off against Yordan Alvarez, who had already hit a single off of him in the first inning. Alvarez, in his career, had 3 home runs coming into tonight off of Ryan, and he added a fourth in the fourth.
20: And now it's nightmare time. Yordan Alvarez to the plate. 1-1. Hit a high ball! Right field! Si, senor! Alvarez launches one deep to right center field into the bullpen. And it's 6-3 just like that. The fourth time he's taken Joe Ryan deep.
13: Alvarez with his American League leading 26th home run of the season. He also collects his 57th, 58th, 59th, and 60th RBIs on the seventh grand slam of his career. Alvarez would add on a hit in the seventh inning, but that would be it for the scoring for the Astros. Twins would get a run back in the fifth inning. Cody Clemens with his second hit of the night with two outs in the fifth, and then Josh Bell with an RBI double to center. But Mike Burrows got a strikeout of Royce Lewis to end the fifth inning, and then the Astros bullpen would take over, and they would throw four perfect innings of relief tonight. Daniel De Los Santos struck out one in a 1-2-3 sixth. Steven Okert struck out a pair in a 1-2-3 seventh. Brian King struck out one in a 1-2-3 eighth. And so then in the ninth inning, Josh Hader facing off against his former battery mate Victor Caratini got a strikeout. He got Ryan Kreidler to fly out and foul ground on the first base side, and then was facing the pinch hitter Alex Jackson with two outs in the ninth. The 0-2. Swing and a miss. Got him. Ball game. The Houston Astros use a go-ahead grand slam from Yordan Alvarez in the fourth inning and a perfect appearance out of their bullpen to even up their series with the Minnesota Twins. Final score tonight, the Astros 6 and the Twins 4. Stay tuned immediately after this for the 10th inning postgame show right here on our flagship station, KBME 790, immediately following our game coverage on the Astros Radio Network. Coming up on the other side, Steve Sparks has your scores from around the majors as the Gallery Furniture postgame show continues next.
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28: 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Games going on right now. They're in the top of the eighth inning at Wrigley. Cubs lead the San Diego Padres 9-7. Miami, Yuri Perez are leading Colorado 10-1. They're in the top of the seventh. Dodgers have taken a 5-1 lead over the Athletics as they go to the fifth inning. No score, Angels and Seattle up in the state of Washington. They're in the top of the fifth inning, and Arizona Arizona. They lead San Francisco 6-0 as they go to the fourth. Here's some games going or that are over with right now. White Sox beat Baltimore 9-3. Texas Rangers double up the Cleveland Guardians 4-2. Jacob DeGrom, he improves to 7-5 on the season. Philly blanked Pittsburgh 8-0. Detroit and Tarek Skubal, they beat the Yankees and Cam Schlittler 9-3. Mets and Nolan McClain, they beat Toronto 3-0. Washington 8-1 over Boston. They had a little brawl in that game. St. Louis 5-3 over Atlanta. Tampa 10-4 over the Kansas City Royals. And Milwaukee took care of Cincinnati 7-2. Once again, the Astros return the favor. They beat the Twins this time 6-4. Burrows the winner. Ryan takes the loss. And Hader with his eighth save. Yordan Alvarez with the grand slam. That's it for your Major League scoreboard. Garrett Green will be right back to wrap it up.
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13: Astros win it 6-4 tonight, so that sets up a rubber match tomorrow as they will finish this three-game series against the Minnesota Twins before an off day on Thursday, and then they welcome in the Tampa Bay Rays for a three-game set over the course of the weekend. Another 7:10 p.m. Central Time first pitch tomorrow night. Astros are scheduled to send the right-hander Tetsuya Imai to the mound, 5-3 with a 5.36 ERA. Meanwhile, for the Twins, they'll counter with the right-hander Taj Bradley, 6-3 this season with a 3.98 earned run average, 7:10 first pitch. 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And my broadcast partner, Steve Sparks. I'm Garrett Green saying so long from here at Daikin Park. 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
26: And now it's nightmare time. Yordan Alvarez to the plate. 1-1.
15: Hit a high ball! Right field! Si, senor! Alvarez launches one deep to right center field into the bullpen, and it's 6-3 just like that. The fourth time he's taken Joe Ryan deep.
18: All right, baby. That was a big swing of the bat from Yordan Alvarez. MVP. MVP chance in Daikin Park tonight, as he was the most valuable player tonight for your Stros. The big swing of the bat, the grand slam there, especially needed after the three-run first inning from Mike Burrows, who settled in to some degree. Six-run fourth inning by the Astros. That was the only inning in which they would score runs, but it was enough as they got a little help from their friends. The bullpen, Josh Hader closed it out. Astros bounced back with a 6-4 victory over the Twins to improve to 43-45. Hello, and welcome in to the Astros 10th Inning Show here on Sports Talk 790. Ross Villarreal with you. And I will say, those of you who have been ringing in, we were having some computer issues. So hopefully those are resolved. So if you were just trying to get in, we were having some problems with the computer. It should be fixed now. So you can call 713-212-5790 is the phone number. 713-212-5790 if you would like to get in. So there you go. As I said, Mike Burrows running into a little bit of trouble there. Then he settled in, I think at least retiring 10 out of 12 or something like that at one point. Did give up another run in the fifth inning on a Josh Bell double, as he just continues to be an Astro killer this year. And then from there, you had Enyo de los Santos, Steven Okert taking care of business, Brian King doing his thing, and then Josh Hader closing it out with a couple of strikeouts. An extremely efficient outing from Josh Hader. Already up to 8 saves on the season. ERA down to 0.69. He has been great. So a nice bounce back for the Astros, especially early on. I mean, look, there's going to be a crunch going on with these starting pitchers of the Houston Astros. You have Christian Javier waiting in the wings. Kaiwei Tung has already been sent down, so not sure exactly what's going on with him. Mike Burrows is a potential candidate with options who could be sent down, or a bullpen option as well, as they've bullpened him earlier in the season. Eventually, Lance McCullers Jr. is coming back. Ronald Blanco is rehabbing, so it's competition right now. And we had Joe Espada on the Matt Thomas Show with Ross earlier today, and he talked about that, how he loves the competition. He wants the guys to go out there with a little bit of something on the line, not only the winning the game that they're playing and trying to stay up at the major league level, but all of those things, not trying to go to the bullpen, trying not to get sent down, and wanting to perform and all those types of things. So not to say Mike Pearls was incredible or anything today, but the wheels could have fallen off on him early on, and he stabilized, and he was able to find his groove, especially in that second, third, fourth inning, and then giving up the run there in the fifth, and that spelled the end for him. 90 pitches, ERA up to 5.58 on the season. That is not great. And start before, much better. Was it 6 innings and 1 run ball after the first inning home run? He was able to settle in there. Settled in to some degree today, but damage had been done. But thankfully, you got that huge, huge fourth inning from the Astros. You had the huge Jose Altuve challenge that was able to get him a walk to load the bases. And then Yordan Alvarez did the rest. As I said earlier today, as I've been saying the last couple of days, not worried one bit about Yordan Alvarez and any kind of slump and 0-for-16 that he was in, which he broke in his first AB with a hit. He was excellent tonight, not only with the grand slam, but also with a couple of hits elsewhere. So overall, Yordan Alvarez, that guy's pretty good. 3-for-4 tonight, raising his average up to .314, and just continues to be incredible. A guy who hit the scene as Rookie of the Year and was an amazing hitter from the get is getting even better. Of course, he is your player of the game, brought to you by Hawkins Corporation and HawkinsCorp.com. All right, phone lines open. You guys want to get in? As I said, we were having some technical difficulties, but those have been curbed. 713-212-5790 is the phone number you want to get in. 713-212-5790. Let's go first to Brent in Groves, talking some Astros baseball. What's up, Brent?
0: Hey, Mr. Ross, 790. Pleasure to hear your voice for the fourth time today.
18: Woo!
0: Man, if we'd have talked earlier, could you have told me that on your bingo card you had my man Burrows giving up 3 runs in the first and out pitching Mr. Ryan by an inning? I don't think so. I'm proud of the guy. You know, he settled down. He seems to always have one inning. It seems like he got that out of the way. And we had a good game. Hey, thankfully, like you already said, to Mr. Altuve's eye to catch that fly ball, which everybody else in the stadium knew it was a ball. We ended up getting the big bat to the plate. That was a good way to settle the score. I feel good about this game. I'm excited to hear the rest of the postgame. Thank you, guys.
18: All right, thanks a lot, Brent. Appreciate it. Yes, this is, I guess, the fourth time I'm on air on the Matt Thomas Show with Ross. Did a couple of hours with Adam Clanton. Did the Astros on Deck, and now the Astros 10th inning show. So thank you, Brent, for listening for the fourth time today. I do appreciate you here on Ross Talk 790. But yeah, a credit to Altuve for challenging and being correct and getting the walk there on the challenge on the 3-2 call, where it just seems like in general umpires like to make the dramatic strike 3 call. And that was overturned. It was a ball. It was correctly challenged. And then that allowed Yordan Alvarez to do his thing, as he was second place in the Astros lineup. I know there have been some of you like, why is Yordan hitting second? He needs to hit third so he can get more RBIs and get more guys in front of him. Because you want him to come up more. You want the exact reason of what happened tonight is why you want Yordan Alvarez number two in the lineup. You have Altuve in front of him. He can get on base in the first inning. And after the first inning, it doesn't even matter. Everybody's like, well, you got to have a table set, a table set, a table set. Yeah, 7, 8, 9 guys can get on base. And then Yordan can come up second with the bases loaded and then launch one into right center. That is exactly the way you tee it up. You want him second in that lineup. You want more plate appearances. Would you have rather had any other Astros batter just about in history at the plate at that moment? If you go by OPS Plus, Yordan Alvarez, far and away, the best Astros hitter of all time. Of course, he still has to have his decline, and he'll have to keep up what he's doing, but dude's 29 years old. Decline's not coming around anytime soon. He's awesome. He's amazing. He's the best hitter in baseball, and he came up in the perfect moment. That is the exact reason why you put him number two in the lineup. No disrespect to Isak Paredes or Christian Walker or anyone else in this lineup. I want Yordan Alvarez with the maximum ABs. So you're not going to lead him off because, well, he's just not a leadoff hitter. So putting him second makes perfect sense. So tip of the cap to Joe Espada for putting him second in the lineup. I'm sure Astros Twitter is giving Joe full credit for tonight's win. 713-212-5790 is the phone number you want to get in. 713-212-5790. And yeah, I did not even mention that from Brent. Joe Ryan pitching very well against the Astros on May 20th. 6 innings of 1-run ball with, I think it was 7 strikeouts. I'd have to go back and look. But 4 innings, 6 earned runs, 3 walks, 5 strikeouts, looked sharp at points, but obviously things came completely unraveled for him in that 4th inning, and the Astros were able to capitalize. Sorry, 9 strikeouts for him on May 20th, as I look it up, against the Astros in a 4-1 victory at Target Field in Minneapolis. So Joe Ryan has been a guy who's given the Astros some issues, and, well, he did for the first 3 innings of the game. 4th inning, not so much. So credit all around to the hitters for getting on base. And then Yordan, of course, with the big swing of the bat that was the difference in tonight's 6-4 victory for your Houston Astros. 713-212-5790 is the phone number if you'd like to get in. 713-212-5790. Let's go next to Jordan in Hitchcock. We're in Groves. We're in Hitchcock. We're all over the place. We're all over Texas. What's up, Jordan?
1: Hey, Ross, first off, I'd like to apologize. I haven't called in so long. It's been a busy life, school, work, and everything.
18: Oh, what the hell, Jordan? Come on, man. You're not allowed to have a life. Come on.
1: Good to be back with y'all. But to my point, tonight, I'm seeing the confidence really starting to boost. And we see at the beginning of the year, the Astros, of course, start 0-2, and then the doubts creep in April, May. I think it's like 1 game below 500 now. Correct me if I'm wrong after tonight. Burroughs finally settling in. Yordan, potential MVP candidate. That's why baseball is 162 games. You know, I just feel like the second half after the All-Star break, it's going to be good. You know, we got to get Pena back, of course, and it's kind of bad without Correa, but we're going to do it. Trust me. Mark my words. You heard it right here.
18: All right. There you go, Jordan. Appreciate it. Yeah, look, I mean, after that two starting out 0-2, I think they won like 5 straight. So they did bounce back early on. I think it's just been a lot of things. You could pretty much write an entire book on what's happened this Astros season. And, well, we're just over halfway through it, as tonight was the 88th game of the season. It has been the injuries. It has been the Tatu Imai storyline, the Mike Burrows storyline, the Kaiway Tung storyline, Spencer Arrigetti and Lambert starting off as hot as they did. And if you judge them on their last starts, not so great, but still overall, numbers pretty good for them overall in the season. Hunter Brown's injury. I mean, Jeremy Pena, of course, on the IL again after being on the IL earlier in the season. Outfield woes. Yainer Diaz's injury. You add all that up, yeah, they're about 43-45. But if they're getting healthier, if Tatu Imai is rounding into form, which you go out of 4 out of his last 5 starts, it looks like he is, you're feeling like you're in a pretty good spot. So, and Hunter Brown, by the way, back and healthy and hopefully going to pitch more consistently and better. Last two times out, okay. Well, he had the three innings outing, and then he followed that up with, six innings, a two-run ball with an unearned run in there, mixed in there as well. So, hopefully he can be ace Hunter Brown, and then some other guys can pitch better and come back as well. If Christian Javier is going to come back and be good, I'm down with that. And the other guys who are getting healthier as well. And this can be a team that can and will, and hopefully will, make a playoff spot. And, of course, the ultimate goal, winning the American League West. Angels and Mariners are tangling right now, with the Mariners with the 1-0 lead in the bottom of the sixth of their game. Say it with me. Go Angels. Yeah, the Rangers win earlier today against the Guardians, so the Astros unable to make any ground in the West. So they're at the moment a game behind the Mariners. If the Mariners result holds, they'll be a game and a half behind the Mariners. Rangers in first place at 44 and 42. Astros in third. A's at 40 and 45 are in fourth place. And of course, the Angels, they're bad. 36 and 50 on the year. They are 8 games back as of this moment. Those are your post-game AOS standings, brought to you by Greater Houston Radiation Oncology. 713-212-5790 is the phone number if you want to get in here on the Astros 10th inning program. 713-212-5790. Tom in Cypress is next up here on Sports Talk 790. What's up, Tom?
4: Hey, Ross. Good to be with you. A lot of good things in tonight's game. You know, they ended the season, the month, 16-11. Burrows, no homers, no two-runner, three-run bomb in the middle innings to hurt his chances of, you know, getting a win. That's good to see. What can you say about the big man, number 44? I mean, the guy's having an MVP season, and Jose's at bat to get that walk, to have that challenge, and to win it. It's exciting to see that. But the most important thing I want, and every fan should know this, this was some months for the bullpen. You got three lefties coming at you from the sixth through the ninth. You know, if they could work Abreu back into the mix somehow or other, they're going to be awful tough. We'll see what July does for us. We're -2 under .500. I think if the Astros can get in the next 5 games even, they're going to take off. Now, what is the Astros record going to be without Jeremy Peña over the next 7 games? I say we're 1-0 already. So let's go, Astros. Keep going. Ross, thanks for letting me in, man.
18: All right. Thanks a lot, Tom. Yeah, they did lose yesterday without Jeremy Peña, but he wasn't – I don't think it was announced that he was in the IL to the end of the game. So if you want to count just on the IL stint, then we'll go with 1-0 with Jeremy Peña. But, yeah, we'll see. You got the day off on Thursday. I think they have a day off sometime next week. Jeremy Peña said minimum stint. Of course, it's the 10-day IL for players, 15-day IL for pitchers. So will he be able to have a minimum stint, as he and Joe Espada have said? That'd be nice to have him back in the fold, because, you miss him out of the lineup. Of course, thank goodness you got the big swing from Isak Paredes tonight. But Altuve, Alvarez, Paredes, Walker, those guys have been reliable for the most part this season. Jeremy Peña put on the list. Well, I would say Altuve overall has not been, unfortunately. His OPS is under .700. But I still believe he can and will be better than he has been this season. But then you're talking about 5 guys. You got Cam Smith, hopefully, waking up. A couple of home runs yesterday, had a hit today. Taylor Trammell, we'll see. I mean, track record isn't that all of a sudden he's just going to wake up and be a 28-year-old everyday contributor out of the outfield, but the numbers have been pretty solid for him. Maybe you can get something out of Yiner Diaz, and then, as I said, get Jeremy Peña back in the fold, and you're talking about this lineup being 6-7 deep, which is what you were hoping and envisioning in the preseason. Like, if this team can get closer to what Dana Brown was hoping and praying for in the offseason, then, yeah, you're talking about a team that can challenge for, I don't know, 86, 87, hopefully a few more. I don't want to say getting close to 90 wins. Let's just get to .500 first and see what happens from there. But, yes, on this homestand, they got one more game, another rubber game. They've been in a rubber game, it feels like, almost every 3-game series they've been in recently. And they've been winning a lot of them. So rubber game with the Minnesota Twins tomorrow. Then the day off on Thursday. Then three with the Tampa Bay Rays. Then they will hit the road with three in Washington. And then a day off next Thursday. And then three over the weekend against the Texas Rangers. And then that will lead them into the All-Star break. That is your Astros Look Ahead, presented by Marshall Stevenson Elevator. 713-212-579, the phone number you want to get in. Robert in LaPorte is next up here on the Astros 10th Inning Show. What's up, Robert?
12: Hey, Ross. Great win by the Astros tonight. Everyone contributing as best they can. Shout out to Delgado and Trammell getting on base in the fourth inning. What a win. What a win for Yordan. And what a difference 24 hours makes between not getting a challenge and getting a challenge in the ABS system. Jose Altuve, great job by the bullpen. Four shutout innings of 1-2-3, 1-2-3, 1-2-3, and winning this game. And they were going for our sixth straight series win tomorrow. Let's just keep this good train going. Let's go, Stros!
18: Woo! Thank you, Robert. Appreciate it. Yeah, I'm going to be honest. I looked at Mike Burrows versus Joe Ryan. I was a little worried tonight. Twins were favored slightly. Astros favored tomorrow slightly. As you have Taj Bradley having a pretty decent season, 6-3 with a 3.98 ERA. Taking on Tatsuya Imai, who, I mean, look, if you just look at his numbers and we're just doing a mound matchup segment of the pregame, guy hasn't been very good. But you look at the game log, okay, last time out, he's very good. Last two games, he's got 21 strikeouts, six innings apiece in both of those. So, yeah, I did sell him short. I said good in four out of his last five starts. That'd be good in five out of his last six starts. So hopefully some rounding into the form of Tatsuya Imai, who has lowered his ERA from 9.24 to 5.36 since the middle of May. So that'd be nice to get an Astros victory tomorrow against the Minnesota Twins. That'll be right here on Sports Talk 797, 10 first pitch with Matt Thomas on the Astros on Deck program at 6 o'clock here on Sports Talk 790. All right, quick break here on the Astros 10th inning program. You guys want to get in? Phone lines are wide open and available. 713-212-5790. 713-212-5790. We'll have some audio. We'll have some awards to give out as well. And, of course, all of your calls here on the Astros 10th inning show here on Sports Talk 790. As the Astros win 6-4, we'll continue talking about it after this quick break.
27: Motley Crue, the return of the Carnival of Sins. 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
13: Bases are loaded for Altuve. Right-hander delivers. Strike three called. Altuve pats his helmet. He thought it was outside.
14: The batter's challenge.
13: Altuve thought that was outside. We'll see. And that is a ball. Just off the plate outside. Joe Ryan was already halfway to his dugout, and he's going to have to walk back to the pitcher's mound. The Astros score a run on the bases loaded walk.
15: Your play of the game presented by Morrow Mechanical Cooling and Heating. Jose Altuve with the challenge, setting the table for Yordan Alvarez's grand slam, challenging immediately on a full count where he got rung up. Take notes, Christian Walker, who I believe lost a challenge tonight as well, but no matter. As Jose Altuve with the challenge there, he's had, I think they said, 15 correct challenges this season. He talked about in the preseason how he wasn't going to do it that much, but I'd have to pull up the numbers. I'm curious. He's got to be one of the best Astros, if not the best. Cam Smith lost one tonight, so he is not the best Astro in terms of winning percentage. tonight. But Jose Altuve with the overturned challenge, allowing Yordan Alvarez to get to the plate with the bases loaded and hit that grand slam that was the difference tonight in the bottom of the fourth inning. Astros score 6 in the fourth. They don't score in any other inning, but it was enough. 6-4, they beat the Minnesota Twins tonight here on Sports Talk 790 and, of course, at Daikin Park to improve to 43-45 on the year. And we're talking about it on the Astros 10th inning show at 713-212-5790. Robert in Pearland is holding longest here on the 10th inning show. Robert, go ahead. The floor is yours.
7: What's up, man? How you doing, brother?
15: I'm doing great, Robert.
7: Dude, I am too. I am in Houston Astros, number 27, Jose Altuve. And then number 44, making it happen tonight. But Josh Hader, he is looking really good right now.
15: Yeah, I would say so. He's looking very efficient. I mean, he had that outing a couple times ago where he walked the bases loaded, but he's overall been good. I think the only run he gave up was like on a solo shot, and that's been pretty much it since he's come back or all season long. Yeah, I'm trying to pull it up right now. Only one solo home run given up against the Detroit Tigers, and then that's been it. A .69 ERA. And a .54 whip. For those of you who don't know, walks and hits per innings pitched is a number where if you're around like 1.0, you're pretty elite. If you're under that, you're great. And if you're at .54, you are insane. And Josh Hader is having a great season, Robert.
7: I love it, man. Hey, love hearing you guys on the air, and hope you have a good night, okay?
15: All right, thanks a lot, Robert. Appreciate you calling, and thank you for the kind words. I love being on air. Look, I jokingly have been saying Ross Talk 790. It's the best job in the world. I sit here, I talk sports, have fun, try to entertain you guys, interact with you guys, have a good time, and doing so on this post-game show as well. Phone lines open at 713-212-5790, 713-212-5790, as the Astros get the victory over the Minnesota Twins. And John in Sugarland is next up. What's up, John?
10: How are you, man? I'm calling. I talked to you last August about the fact that we were struggling because we didn't have Yordan.
15: And yes.
10: Now we got Yordan back, even though we're below the waterline. He's the difference.
15: Absolutely. It feels like, I mean, you can add tonight's game to a list that we can probably go through and find like

0: great, but the pitching, the play of the game was a grand slam.
1: Yes, of course, the play of the game was a grand slam. But I try to kind of divvy up the awards, John, and I already gave Yordan player of the game, so I try not to give the same guy player and play of the game. So
0: I didn't realize that. My apologies.
1: No, it's okay. I mean, hey, we're just, first of all, these are, as long as the sponsors get mentioned, they don't care who gets these awards. So obviously, yeah, a grand slam is the play of the game, but I'd already given it to Yordan for player of the game with the three hits and the grand slam. So I went to Altuve for the play of the game.
0: The interesting thing is that he did not have a grand slam in our home field until this year, and now he has two.
1: Yeah, he's got three in the month of June, grand slams for Yordan Alvarez. That guy's pretty good.
0: And two of Houston.
1: Yeah. All right, John, thanks for the call. Appreciate you making it. 713-212-5790. The phone number, if you want to get in, 713-212-5790. So now there is a four-way tie for most Grand Slams in Astros history. Alex Bregman, who's gone. Carlos Lee, who is retired and maybe at a horse ranch or something. Jose Altuve, still on the team, so he can battle back. And Yordan Alvarez. Those are your four. Seven grand slams in Astros history. Yordan Alvarez still 29. So if I had to bet, I would say he will be the Astros all-time leader in grand slams when it's all said and done. Also on the list, Jeff Bagwell has six and a number of guys with five. Just probably a who's who, if you had to guess. Kyle Tucker, Yuli Gurriel, George Springer, Lance Berkman with five, Craig Biggio with four. There is your Astros all-time Grand Slams list. As Yordan Alvarez, he's the best hitter in Astros history. I'm just going to go with that right now. As I said, by OPS Plus, I think Bagwell's career is like 149. Alvarez is like 167. So he'll have his decline phase, and then we can go from there. But he's awesome to watch, man. It's crazy how he's getting even better. As good as he was when he came up. 314 average, 1,046 OPS, 26 home runs. What an awesome, awesome player. All right, let's go ahead and, well, first of all, I'll give one quick award. That would be to Josh Hader. I mean, got the save, very efficient, nine pitches. Brian King was great. Steven Okert as well. So a lot of options tonight. Nobody gave up a run out of the pen. Eniel De Los Santos on that list as well. All guys 15 pitches and under. But I'll go with Josh Hader because he got two strikeouts, only nine pitches. He's been fantastic. So the relief pitcher of the game presented by Trajan Wealth Management is Josh Hader tonight on the Astros 10th inning show. And with that, let's go ahead and hear from Astros manager Joe Spada. He spoke to the media after this one. Here is some post-game clubhouse audio brought to you by Mocarum Injury Lawyers.
2: I think of the Altuve challenge turned out to be a pretty huge.
3: You know what? I'm glad that you brought that up because I thought that was like the at bat of the game. It was not the grand slam. The grand slam was pretty awesome, but it was the at bat by Altuve. Saw seven pitches, and you could tell like Joe Ryan was getting really tired. You know, after that at bat, he used a ton of pitches and. Jose really squeezed him out of, but you know, and then Yordan obviously with a big blow. But the Altuve at bat was the at bat of the game.
2: He said in spring he wasn't going to use ABS. Did you believe?
3: I think that's 16 rides for him, right? I think it's something like that, right? 16, 17? 21. Wow. We try to encourage Yordan to use it. Yordan still don't want to do it, but Altuve is using all of his. Huge. Big at-bats, obviously. We got some quality at-bats from the bottom of our lineup. And Burrows, tough first inning, but then he settled down. He kind of got in a groove. Tempo picked up, got some quick outs. Our bullpen came in, and those guys are so good. You know, six punches from our pen.
4: What did you see from Yordan's swings tonight? Was it just a matter of time before it got
3: back? Yeah, the ball just went over the fence, so he... All of a sudden, he's back? No, he's been here all along. He's just, when the ball doesn't reach the grass, he's walking. He's passing the baton to Paredes. Or Paredes passes to Walker. That's some good players do, good teams do. And but trust me, that was fun to see that ball go over the fence. And he hits those balls again, catching some balls out in front. That line drive 115, his first hit. Just getting positive results from those balls in play.
2: What's he been working on? He's taking a lot of early batting

0: I think, the last week or so.
1: Yeah, just timing, just trying to stay behind and just trying to catch the ball out in front. There's been some, you know, he feels like the ball is kind of getting to him a little bit too deep, and he just want to make sure that the barrel is out in front, and he's staying behind the ball, and he did just that today.
2: As he's having this season, he's having, I guess, from your seat, how are you noticing pitchers differentiate kind of how they're attacking him?
1: Man, it's hard because Yordan does such a good job adjusting to what they're trying to do, and there's not many places that you could go and get Yordan out. So he's a very difficult thing to do, to get Yordan to chase or to get him out, right? He's adjusting, he's studying. So it's a tough, challenging, you know, juggling that by the pitchers. But, you know, I think Yordan does a good job of staying within himself. And when ball is not landing for him, he just gets walks and he keeps the line moving.
3: How did you think Burrows was able to kind of settle it down after the first inning?
1: You know, actually, he talked to, you know, he mentioned that when he came from the bullpen, it was a quick transition on the mound, and he felt like he was didn't have a time to catch and breathe and get ready for that first inning. So maybe that was something that affected him a little bit. But then after that, he settled in, ton of quick outs, ton of strikes. You know, strong five innings. Those six runs in the fourth really, really help our club.
4: All right, there you go. Astros manager Joe Espada with some post-game clubhouse audio brought to you by Mocarum Injury Lawyers. Quick note here, Jose Altuve has the second most. This numbers are not updated to today because this has him at 14 challenges won. Sal Stewart of the Cincinnati Reds has 20 challenges won, 32 of 20, 63%. Jose Altuve has a better percentage. Coming into today, he was 20 for 14. That's 70%. So he's over that now at 21 of 15. He's having an awesome year. Astros players, 60 challenges is the most of any team in baseball. And also their 60% challenges won is the tops of any team in baseball. So they have been doing very well with the challenge system all year long. 60 out of 40 coming into tonight. Those numbers, I believe, going up. Yeah, because they won a lot of challenges earlier in the game, even though they ended up losing late. But Astros, tops in baseball in terms of number of challenges won, also in percentage of challenges won. Notable Astros include Jose Altuve, I mentioned, had the second most challenges won of any player in baseball, not counting catchers, of course, just batters, I should say. And then you have Isak Paredes has the most challenges with a perfect 100% hit rate, 9 for 9, Isak Paredes. So there you go. Isak Paredes, we know, a great judge of the strike zone, and he's been showing that this year. And Jose Altuve, who we know kind of swings at everything, doing a great job. So I don't know what to make of that, but how about that for Jose Altuve? Said he wasn't going to use it. He's challenged over 20 times, which is among the most in baseball, and he is hitting at a very high clip, and it was huge tonight for him to do that for the Astros to load the bases for Yordan Alvarez's grand slam. All right, that's going to do it for the Astros 10th inning program here on Sports Talk 790. My name is Ross Villarreal, and I would like to say thanks to all of you for listening to the program. I do appreciate you. Extra special thanks to those of you who called and got in directly. 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Thanks to Josh C. producing, doing a great job as he always does. I'll talk to you folks next tomorrow at 10 a.m. as part of the Matt Thomas Show with Ross. Astros in action 7:10 with a 6 o'clock on deck with Matt Thomas here on Sports Talk 790, your home for your Houston Astros.
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19: Enjoy watching him play cool. He's going to do it somewhere for another year. If you want to do the, well, this is the only way the legacy works is a win. I'm sorry. That's probably not happening. No, regardless of where he goes at this point.
20: Look, I still have all my chips on the Cavs, right? That's why I say, where's it going to go? All my chips are there because in the end, that's probably where all of his questions can be answered, right? Whereas there's still going to be stuff in other places. If this doesn't work with the Warriors, he's not going to sit here and wait. And that's the whole thing we forget about LeBron. He's not going to sit and wait. It's not LeBron of 10, 12, 15 years ago, 8 years ago, where I can sit around and wait and make my decision. He's going to want to do this fast.
19: Do you think they screw James Harden over, though? because he declined his player option with the understanding that they were going to work to re-sign him on a multi-year deal. Do you think they got him to decline? It's like, ha-ha, sucker! LeBron comes in.
20: It's all decline, right? Yeah, like decline. Okay, great. Here's what you do. Don't call him back for a few days. And then if we get LeBron, we can call him and say, hey, sorry, this sort of came up last minute. Yeah, our bad. Sorry, James. Good luck. Good luck wherever you wind up.
19: Because I really want to see him work with LeBron. I think that would be fun.
20: Oh, man. Exit Avada Fresca. Exit Swollen Dome. Jason Smith, Mike Harmon live from the Fox Sports Radio Studios. Coming up next, we got more big hot takes on the biggest sports story of the day. Keep it right here. Jason and Mike, this is Fox Sports Radio.
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5: They're in the final minute of the game in this World Cup late night affair in Mexico City. Mexico dominated the first half, led 2-0 at the break. It is still 2-0 over Ecuador. Tonight's winner will face the England-Congo winner this Sunday in the round of 16. France eliminated Sweden today 3-0, and Norway advanced on a goal in the 86th minute, 2-1 over Ivory Coast. The U.S. plays Wednesday night. LeBron James told the Lakers he will play elsewhere this coming season. The Clippers are trading Kawhi Leonard to Toronto. WNBA, New York took the Commissioner's Cup final. Serena Williams lost her first round match at Wimbledon. In late night baseball, the Dodgers are leading 9-3 at the A's in the bottom of the eighth inning. Tampa Bay won its sixth in a row, 10-4 at Kansas City. Detroit handed the Yankees a sixth straight loss, 9-3. Tarek Skubal over Cam Schlittler. Texas won its sixth in a row, 4-2 at Cleveland. I'm Steve DeSager.
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33: Well-dressed hobo.
20: Mexico putting the finishing touches on a 2-0 win over Ecuador. Ecuador now down to 10 men because we had for the second time in the World Cup, the dreaded covering your mouth while yelling at another player is an automatic red card cropping up in the final minutes. It did not really have an impact on the game. Mexico already up 2-0. Again, it happened with about 4 minutes to go.
19: Decision! Red card!
20: It is now over. Mexico is on to the round of 16. They beat Ecuador 2-0. Mm-hmm. Two first-half goals, and now Mexico is on to the Sweet 16.
19: That's it. Dominant performance, second half, pretty nondescript. Not a lot of action for us to comment on, except to say I want to know what he was telling the Mexican player when he got thrown out. Like, yeah. Was he pointing out someone in the crowd that he was enamored with? I mean, because it didn't really look like there was any animus to it.
20: He's saying
19: he didn't look mad.
20: Good luck against Dr. Congo.
19: Dr. Congo.
20: England and Dr. Congo.
19: Can't wait.
20: Get ready.
19: Come on
20: Dr.
19: now.
20: Dr. Congo.
19: It's a movie that writes itself.
20: Yeah, Dr. Congo.
34: Is there a 007 with him in it?
20: With Dr. Congo?
34: Yeah.
20: Yes, he's the bad guy. 1973.
19: Was it the one that Yaphet Kotto was in?
20: No, that was the one Richard Keel was in.
34: Does Sean Connery kill him or no?
19: Little Moonraker?
20: Yeah, sure.
19: Let's go.
20: Yeah, I'll take Shorts for 500, please. That's S words, please. So Mexico wins 2-0. LeBron James is no longer a Laker.
19: No.
20: Justin Fosberg having the greatest night of his life. I don't know. Who's happier, me when the Knicks won or Frostburg that LeBron's gone?
34: Oh, it's not even close.
19: The only thing he's mad about, though, is he didn't get his meat cigars.
20: Oh, yeah, yeah.
34: Well, Moroccan cigars?
20: We did not get the Moroccan meat cigars. We did not get them.
34: We'll still pay for those.
20: We'll do that. We'll do that one day. We just didn't do it tonight. That's how it happens.
19: Where's tacos?
20: When he told me meat cigars, I was like, that doesn't sound good. Then he told me what they were. I'm like, oh, no, that sounds fantastic.
19: And then you looked at the price and went, well.
20: Well, that's why it's got to save it for a special night. Like, we can't just have any other
34: jack.
20: Let me
34: tell you, they're worth every dollar.
19: But, I mean, it was a special night tonight. I mean, Frostburg, I mean, he's like so excited that LeBron's no longer
34: the shackles are off.
20: Oh, that is true. That is true. That is true.
19: I thought he was going to go streaky through the quad.
20: If you just wanted to finish conversation by saying, but Jason, but the Knicks won. Yeah, let's go. Let's do it. Knicks. Believe it or not.
19: No, it's really the last night you can celebrate that Knicks title.
20: No, it's not.
34: And 8 years of LeBron's like 53 years of not winning.
20: That is. That's a long time.
19: It's a long time. 8 years went by really fast.
20: But believe it or not, the Knicks have a lot to do with the preview of U.S. and Bosnia, which we're going to have coming up in a few
19: minutes.
20: They do. But they did. Trust me, they did.
19: Just jamming the Knicks into everything. No. Is that what you're doing?
20: This is not just a way for me to say, look at the Knicks.
19: It does seem like that's exactly what you're doing.
20: There is a legitimate comparison to the United States team and the Knicks.
34: You just wait till all that gear you ordered, Jason, gets stolen.
20: Dude, supposedly my OG jersey is with the carrier, which I'm like,
34: yeah, the carrier's wearing it. This is
20: hey, man, how you doing?
19: That could be the case.
20: Oh, that's a nice OG Anunoby jersey. Yeah, it's not,
19: I mean, I saw a package delivered at my complex that said open immediately. It's been sitting there for 2 days. I have no idea what's in it, but I'm a little concerned.
34: Do you live in Antarctica? The boxes that last 2 days without getting stolen?
19: Yeah, no, it's pretty good.
34: That's great.
19: It's pretty impressive. There's no question.
20: Harmon lives by himself. It's like the hotel in The Shining. He's the only one there. The only one staying at the hotel. It's the only one.
19: You say that like it's wrong. That is my dream, you know.
20: But look, LeBron leaving Los Angeles. We find this out today. Big news. First day of NBA free agency. And it was put out in such a way that underscores what we told you last night. That maybe it was just the Lakers and LeBron making it seem like they wanted to work towards bringing him back, when in reality, they were both going their other way, their separate ways, and nobody wants to look bad, right? That's kind of what it was, right? We said this last night. Hey, if the Lakers really wanted LeBron James, they would have found a way to have some kind of agreement already with him. The money would have been figured out. Instead, it was, last week they were talking. Nothing happened in the last 6 or 7 days. Today, the big story. What did the Lakers want to do the first day? We're going to meet with Jalen Duren. Whoa. Okay. And on the same day, yesterday, that we find out the Lakers meet with Jalen Duren. Sources, Warriors want to pair LeBron and Anthony Davis with Steph and Draymond Green. So now you see all the evidences out there that this was a relationship that was always going to end. And as we said, this is both sides walking away saying, we want this to be as professional as possible. We don't want it to be he said. The last thing the Lakers want to do is get in a war of words with LeBron James, right? The last thing LeBron James wants to do is get in a war of words with the Lakers, because nobody looks good here. LeBron doesn't want to look petty. The Lakers don't want to look petty. So what's happened? Okay. LeBron says today, I want to control the narrative, right? So a day ago, it was potentially the Warriors, right? We saw the Warriors. I wonder how that story got out there. Oh, wait, LeBron wants to go to the Warriors? Okay, I wonder how that got out there. So here's LeBron stepping to the front of the storyline. I'm getting in front of this, making it look like it's my decision.
19: Right.
20: Right.
19: Draymond declines his player option.
20: Yeah.
19: Because who else is paying him that kind of money? Mm-hmm. So all of a sudden, the wheels are in motion.
20: LeBron says today, it's about happiness and not about money at his next stop. Translation, I'm getting ahead of this because nobody's going to pay me.
19: Nobody's giving me $50 million.
20: Yeah. Right? What were the numbers thrown around today? 1 year, $15 million, right? The minimum that he would get, $15 million, which is him sacrificing for his next team. I want to play for the happiness, and it's not about money. Dude has been about money for 23 years. Dude is 40 years old and he's about money. All of a sudden now, oh, no, I'm not about money.
19: The only time it wasn't about the human monies was they all took the same when the Heatles got together.
20: Yeah. I'm not
19: which
20: about went, money.
19: Which was, remember, those.
20: And he
19: those,
20: never did it again.
19: What were those? 18 million or thereabouts, yeah. Right? 17.7 or thereabouts. But yeah, never again.
20: He never did it again.
19: Because otherwise, like right now, you're looking at it, there might be a team desperate enough to say, well, we can have that traveling road show for 30 to 35 million.
20: No.
19: We're not going to win anything.
20: No. But, I mean, so now you see that LeBron, I'm controlling the narrative by this is what's getting out. The Lakers have just thanked him. And why? Because the Lakers don't care. They wanted LeBron gone. We don't want to pay $50 million for him. No. We want him. Watch how fast they pivot to one or two players they're going to bring in that have the Luka Doncic seal of approval. Maybe it's Jalen Duren, but you'd have to wait because you're going to sign, if you sign him as a restricted free agent, the Pistons have until July 7th to match,
19: so
20: and that's
19: hard.
20: Dicey.
19: Yep.
20: But
19: yep.
20: You know this, if the Lakers do sign him to a contract, to a contract offer, the Pistons aren't going to match it. Right. Because the Lakers aren't going to do this and potentially throw their entire free agency time out the window and miss out on a lot of players just waiting for a guy that may or may not sign. Right. So I feel pretty confident that if they extend during an offer, it's because they know that the Pistons aren't going to match it. But the Lakers don't care. The Lakers always have wanted to make it seem like they want to sign LeBron, but in the end, they don't want to. So yeah, LeBron, you want to control this narrative? Fine. Have at it. Right? Like LeBron is happiness. It's not about money. Is he telling the truth? Of course not. The dude, again, the dude has been about money his entire career. But the Lakers don't care because they're getting what they want. We are getting out from the LeBron James era. We're not going to fight a PR battle with LeBron James. Right? He's not going to fight a battle with us. Both sides said incredible things about each other. LeBron put the statement out today right away, thanking Los Angeles.
19: Yeah, Jeannie put her thing.
20: Put out a statement, right? You can tell they're on the same page with this, right? Okay, now that the decision's been made, let us figure out a way for each of us to get what we want out of this lack of negotiation, developing story, which is a really big deal. LeBron, we're going to control the narrative. Okay, fine, we don't care. And also, look, you don't want to upset Clutch Sports. You never know when they're going to have a client that the Lakers are going to want, and they're going to say, no, blank you. They blank LeBron, so blank them. I'm going to get you money
19: someplace
20: else.
19: Big point we made last week, reiterated it last night, became a very popular talking point today.
20: The Lakers,
19: thanks for coming on board.
20: Again, ahead of the curve. So again, the Lakers, they don't care. LeBron, as long as LeBron doesn't start taking shots at the Lakers are going to say whatever you want. It's about happiness for me, the end of my career. Yes, I'm not about money. Yep, whatever you want to say, LeBron. That's how this is. So when you understand it from how the stories are coming out and who's doing the driving of the story right now, you completely get, oh, this seemed like a fait accompli, an ending that we should have all seen coming once the events of the last week unfolded, right? When it was last Tuesday, it was where we heard that LeBron and the Lakers were talking about a new contract. We said, well, okay, this makes sense if he comes back because the Lakers are, you know, trying to, hey, we're going to go one last gasp with LeBron coming back as a number three guy behind Reeves and Luka. Okay, I get it. But then nothing came of it. And you kind of knew, this is not going to work. And each bit of clues that we've gotten over the past few days, why I say we're great sports detectives rather than insiders, which is you see the stories and follow the clues. They're there for you. You see that this was the ending that both sides are moving to all along.
19: No, that's it. I mean, you follow the tea leaves and read all of this as it's been laid out. Once Austin Reeves signed for his, 4 years, 185? I mean, is LeBron coming back at a significant discount to be the third guy? And look, as much as that narrative was great this last year of look how happy he was, and even he tried to sell it a bit, didn't have to do it for a full season. Only had to do it in chunks where they actually played together. 29 total games. That's a third of a season. Third and a little extra. I mean, that's fine. Yeah, he can do that for a third of the season. For a full year, if this were to really work that way, and he's got to defer to both Luka and Austin Reeves, that ain't happening. That and all three guys aren't playing defense. So how good is this team? How quickly does it fracture? And a lot of finger pointing, and Luka is now unhappy. And no. You're not running it back in that regard because you still need to figure out rim protection, really? DeAndre Ayton at $8 million, fine, but he's not an everyday guy. Jackson Hayes, not an everyday guy. He's an every once in a while guy. You already lost Kennard. You're gonna lose Rui. So who's doing the shooting on the outside?
20: Yeah, I mean, look,
19: right? I mean, there were so many issues that start popping up if LeBron comes back to where it's like, do I want to be part of this? Because it's all on me.
20: Mm-hmm.
19: Like, so long as he's here, it's not Luka's squad.
20: Yeah.
19: As much as people can try to sell you on that. No. It becomes the cacophony of voices saying, look at what LeBron's doing with this squad. And it's his fault, regardless of what the dollar amount is to his contract. So the easier thing for all involved is to do the Vegas blackjack deal or go hit your wagon somewhere else.
20: Look, and the Lakers needed today to clear the decks, where I fully expect tomorrow them to have two really good new, whether it's a 3-and-D player, whether it's, you know, during they sign, whatever
34: it's ready, Jason.
20: They will have it ready because
34: sound the horns.
20: Everybody needed this as final proof that LeBron isn't coming back. Because if the Lakers are looking into other players who may or may not be interested, well, I have to look in and say, do I want to join this merry band of LeBron and Luka and Austin Reeves? What's it going to be there? And does LeBron take up too much oxygen in the room? And I have to know that that's not going to happen if I'm going to agree there at the end. Because you could tell me it's not going to happen, but what if? But today, this story, this severs that tie between the Lakers and LeBron, and now everybody the Lakers, I'm sure, are lined up with those. They probably have three or four players. Hey, if player A doesn't take our money, that sucks, but we have the other guy we want. That's going to be player B, player C. They needed today for that. So I fully expect by this time tomorrow, the Lakers to have one or two of their players that they're bringing in big time to replace LeBron. Now, LeBron isn't going to do it tomorrow. Now, he's not going to do it opposite whatever the Lakers might do, and he's certainly not going to do it the day the United States is playing the World Cup, right? He's not going to. So I expect LeBron's news on Thursday going into the holiday weekend. That's when we'll find out where, because LeBron's not going to wait it out. We will get LeBron news on Lakers tomorrow, LeBron on Thursday.
19: Nah, this weekend.
20: There you go. No. Why?
19: Saturday.
20: Why? No, not what? On the 250th anniversary.
34: LeBron's brain.
20: He wants.
19: He could be dressed like Carl Weathers and running around
34: the country in his brain.
20: I think he knows that. Okay, that's
34: does
20: sweet
34: he though?
20: Spot. That's that sweet spot exists. He's not going to do it the day we're playing the World Cup.
19: Friday and Saturday.
20: Thursday.
19: Thursday.
20: I am
19: living in America.
20: Put your hands
19: come
20: up.
19: Come on, Stallion.
20: Time to go to school. Ooh, you will lose. Exit out by the Fresca. Exit Swollen Dome. Jason Smith, Mike Harmon, live from the Fox Sports Radio studios. 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Again, just search Jason Smith and Mike Harmon wherever you get your podcast. 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Well, coming up next, we got a big, bold prediction for tomorrow's game. United States and Bosnia in the knockout round of the World Cup. We break it all down for you. Coming up next, Jason and Mike, Fox Sports Radio.
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18: Dude, we have to go on that cruise. 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
18: Now entering the ring.
19: Lonely and dreaming.
18: At 5'6". Mike. I'm not quite that short.
20: Harmon. How tall are you?
21: 5'7".
20: 5'7".
18: Oh, sorry. Should I give you the Danhausen intro? At 6'5", 310 pounds.
20: If you get me $4,000 of human monies.
18: I just love the Danhausen intro. 6'5", 310 pounds.
20: It's a good bit, man. Lean in.
18: So, you want must-hear audio. This is absolutely fantastic.
20: It's gold.
18: So, Dodgers beat the A's tonight. And, you know, it was an okay crowd.
1: in Sacramento for the A's game, right? But Dodgers are winning. And, you know,
15: of course the Dodgers are winning.
1: Sometimes ballparks get quiet. All you need to know is this is the moment everybody in the ballpark knew that Mexico scored their first goal of the game. Now, wait, you say, okay, the announcer is going to tell you? No. Listen for the guy behind home plate making sure everybody knows Mexico has just scored.
21: A bit like Freeman, Betts, Ohtani, Kyle Tucker.
22: Well, I mentioned it last night, and he confirmed it in the postgame interview, which is you play with these guys in your video games. You collect their baseball cards. You have their posters. You watch them on TV, and now here you are. Well, now you're on TV. Now somebody's collecting your baseball card.
1: He's still yelling.
20: They're doing everything to try to continue that conversation.
1: Dodgers TV, they obviously they know something's going on, but they have no idea what it is because you hear them slow down talking. The guy's just yelling, "Go!" Okay, he's standing behind home plate wearing a Mexico jersey.
22: Well, I mentioned it last night, and he confirmed it in the postgame interview, which is you play with these guys in your video games.
20: So good.
22: You collect their baseball.
20: Could tell they're just looking around like, the hell?
15: How much money do you think that guy had on the match?
1: Dude, just keep telling whatever story you want to tell him, man. If you're that guy, though, why are you at the game? Clearly, you'd much rather be watching the Mexico game, right? So why are you?
20: You could get both.
1: I get that you're sitting behind home plate, but it's an A's, but it's an Athletics game. How much can the tickets behind home plate be? $10? Like, why are you? I can't believe you're not somewhere. Pay you. Yeah, I mean, how are you not somewhere else making shots? I'm in front of the TV for this Mexico game.
20: I told you, it was really cool. My daughter and I, it was her birthday, and she wanted to just go have some lunch and go see a movie. So we go to the local movie theater, and like every third person was wearing a Team Mexico kit or a T-shirt or whatever. Like, it was fantastic. They decided to go to the movies. Yeah. This guy decided to go see the A's.
1: Well, they were at the movies before the game. Like, it's not like they were at the movie. It's not like the movie was going on in the middle of the movie. It was, wow, what back room is that? Go!
20: That would have been really cool. But just saying, like, you're out doing your thing. This guy decided, okay, I can have the best of both worlds.
15: And it really only works at that stadium.
1: Oh, yeah, yeah.
15: If you did that at Dodger Stadium, nobody would hear him.
1: It's got to be a stadium where no one's cheering and people aren't into the game.
15: Well,
1: and
15: also one that holds not a lot of people.
1: Yeah, no, that's true. Well, listen, a lot of people can be very quiet if they want to.
15: Like in a Mets game, you can hear a pin drop.
20: Fair. Well, no, there's a lot of booing over the constant run of errors.
15: You can hear Mr. Met dance behind you.
1: No, people get upset at Mets games. It's not apathetic. Mets fans, they go to a game, they're upset. They let everybody know. They're not going to be
15: excited. But the tears hit the floor.
20: But there's a quiet sadness that now is pervasive at Mets games.
1: Oh, well, they won tonight. So, okay.
20: A little bit of cheering.
1: They won tonight.
20: Probably more cheering for the Team Mexico goals.
1: I guarantee you that guy by himself was more excited than all of the Mets fans at the game tonight.
20: No, but I think you're looking at, I don't know what get-in was. I mean, I know for tomorrow's U.S. game, you were looking at $1,300 plus. Say it's the same for Team Mexico. You can go see the A's and Dodgers very cheaply.
1: Yeah, but I mean, really, like if you're that excited, you'd be like, okay, this is Mexico World Cup. I could go see the Athletics and the Dodgers. Yeah, it's a tough call. I get that's a tough call.
20: But that guy got on TV.
1: But he's clearly much more excited with that. He's wearing a Mexico jersey to a baseball game where the game doesn't matter.
20: Well, I knew it was going to be a Dodger victory, so he didn't really much care. Like, it was all about now. Let me evangelize over Team Mexico.
1: I mean, he's yelling goal. It's like a 30-second. He's like Andres Cantor. It's like a 30-second goal call. He's just standing up. You can see him in the video. He's standing up with his arms in the air, yelling goal.
20: Meanwhile, they're trying to have a conversation about lineage and history and baseball.
15: This is the greatest A's highlight since Eckersley gave up that home run.
1: Oh, yeah. I think you might be right about that. We'll go back to 1988 with that. That's a long
20: time. I mean, Kurtz is having a nice year. Nobody knows. Nobody cares.
1: Or doesn't matter. Exit out about a Fresca.
20: Goal!
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6: 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Gets it to Norman, striking out a pair.
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1: Dodger manager Dave Roberts picked up his 1,000th career win as a skipper tonight. Dodgers won 9-3 at the A's. Seattle over the Angels 8-3 in the late game. Wins for Houston and Arizona. Miami went 20-6 this month after a 14-3 decision at Colorado. The Cubs-Padres game had 9 total homers at Wrigley. Cubs won at 9-7. Milwaukee beat Cincinnati 7-2. Tampa Bay won its 6th game in a row. Yankees lost their 6th straight. Boston's 5-game winning streak ended with a home defeat 8-1 to Washington. Texas won its 6th in a row. White Sox won again. At the World Cup late game, Mexico 2-0 over Ecuador with 2 first-half goals. France eliminated Sweden 3-0. Norway 2-1 over Ivory Coast with a goal in the 86th minute. The U.S. plays Wednesday night. The Clippers are trading Kawhi Leonard to Toronto. LeBron James told the Lakers he's playing elsewhere this year. I'm Steve DeSager.
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0: Closer Emilio Pagan came off the IL. Milwaukee beat Cincinnati 7-2 tonight. Cubs at Wrigley were facing the Padres. 9 total homers in the game. Cubs win it 9-7. Houston 6-4 over Minnesota. Yordan Alvarez a grand slam. The Marlins went 20-6 this month. Got a 14-3 win at Colorado tonight. Victories for Seattle, Arizona, and the Dodgers, who won 9-3 at the A's. Shohei Ohtani of L.A. will pitch Friday instead of Wednesday. All-star voting for the starters ends this Thursday. Fox TV will announce the results on Saturday, July 4th, along with announcing the reserves and pitchers then. Back to you.
1: Steve, I have one really quick question for you. Would you care to respond to Jason's prediction of 3 goals for the United States against Bosnia tomorrow?
0: I worry that somebody involved with actually playing the game would hear that and be overconfident.
1: The guy on Fox Sports Radio said it's going to be 3-0. We don't need to show up to a walkthrough tomorrow. We need to watch any film. We're good. Let's go out and have a lot of pasta before the game.
0: That game that I mentioned when Landon Donovan was young, their first game of the 2002 World Cup, the U.S. got out to a 3-0 lead against Portugal. That's literally the only World Cup game where they've even scored 3 goals in the whole game, going back to the first World Cup of 1930 until the opener against Paraguay in L.A. this month.
2: Different team.
0: And home. You know, that means something. We've seen what it's meant for Mexico. Not just winning, but shutouts.
1: Yeah, that crowd was loud tonight in Mexico. Woo! Thank you, Steve-O. Jason Smith, Mike Harmon, live from the Fox Sports Radio Studios. Coming up next, we have some big events to look forward to, whether it is United States tomorrow, something big brewing with the Lakers to replace LeBron James. When are we going to hear from LeBron James's next destination? All these stories and more coming up next. Jason and Mike, Fox.
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25: 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Oh, I just checked it out. It took me a while to figure it out, but man, it is quite the difference. So Poppy has Team USA beating Bosnia, which could happen. I'm rooting against it. I laid out my reasons at the top of the hour. 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
11: The News Radio 740 forecast for today calls for sunny skies, hot and humid, and a high of 95.
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0: Radio. LeVar Arrington, Brady Quinn, Jonas Knox with you here. Coming up top of next hour, we'll call it a little over 10 minutes from now. We are going to tell you about how somebody has decided, you know what? We're going to move forward and we're going to get focused on what should have been the priority all along. We'll get into that for you right here on FSR. By the way, train to push past the pain, not athletes, just people trafficked every day right here in the United States, sometimes by someone they trusted during the World Cup. Help us break the silence. 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
0: You know, guys, we mentioned it as one of LeBron James's accolades with the Lakers, and we got big news. You know that NBA Cup, formerly known as the in-season tournament? The NBA announced that the Cup will be played at Butler's Hinkle Fieldhouse this upcoming season. So congratulations. In the midst of all the other offseason news of the NBA, just so everybody's aware, the in-season tournament / NBA Cup will be played at Butler's home court coming up next season. Listen.
3: Sweet.
0: Adam Silver. Let's not get carried away. All right. You had a good NBA Finals. The ratings were a success. There was a lot of really fun storylines to come out of it. Most notably, that slob who dumped a trash can out during the parade to take it home and then lost her job. There was a lot of great stories that came out of it. Nobody gives a crap about the NBA Cup and about when the NBA Cup is going to be or where the NBA Cup is going to be at. They don't care. So let's not get ahead of ourselves. Let's not all of a sudden get comfortable and think that you're now back in the conversation with the great sports discussions that are out there. This is about NBA free agency. Nobody gives a rip about the in-season tournament. Just want to get that clear.
4: I mean, I don't even give a rip about this segment because of the NBA in-season tournament. I don't even give a rip about the segment, let alone the tournament itself.
3: That's fair.
4: Well, neither does Lorena. You know why? She's taking us to break. She don't even want us to do Broadway anymore.
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9: It's a problem on Houston's west side if you're coming inbound on the Katy Freeway approaching Highway 6. An accident there is blocking a couple of right lanes and you're starting to build. You're already slow now from Park 10, but still under 30 minutes from the Grand Parkway into downtown. You're coming in from Woodlands Parkway to downtown. You're at 25 minutes. I'm Christina Cruz in the 24-hour traffic center.
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12: On a quiet night in 1775, one rye changed the course of American history. This is the story of the Midnight Ride of Paul Revere. As tensions grew between the American colonies and British troops, Revere was part of a secret network watching British movements in Boston. On the evening of April 18, 1775, Paul Revere received word British soldiers were marching towards Lexington and Concord. Riding through absolute darkness, Revere set out on horseback, warning colonists along the way with a single but urgent message. The British are coming. Thanks to that midnight ride, local militia were ready when the first shots of the American Revolution were fired. One man, one horse, one warning that helped ignite a revolution. The legendary Midnight Ride of Paul Revere.
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30: Now it's nightmare time. Jordan Alvarez to the plate. 1-1. Hit a high ball. Right field. Si, senor. Alvarez launches one deep to right center field into the bullpen. And it's 6-3 just like that.
31: The 0-2. Swing and a miss, got him, ball game. The Houston Astros use a go-ahead grand slam from Jordan Alvarez in the fourth inning and a perfect appearance out of their bullpen to even up their series with the Minnesota Twins. Final score tonight, the Astros 6 and the Twins 4.
0: It's always a good night into a good morning whenever you get a Steve Sparks, si, senor. And with that, we say away we go. Good morning. Welcome on in. It is the Morning Drive, Sports Talk 790. Dan Matthews, Triple E, Emmanuel Elmore hanging out with you here this morning. As the Astros able to ride a bat-around inning in order to be able to beat the Minnesota Twins last night after falling behind 3-0. Looked like in that first inning it was going to be another one of those nights. A Mike Burrow start.
1: and he hits Victor Caratini with the bases loaded, then gives up two runs on a single to left, as well as an error by Yordan Alvarez to allow for another one of those runs to score. So you give up three runs there in the first, but then the bottom of the fourth, that's when things start to go your direction. And you get a couple of runs in, and then a very timely challenge, and a good one by Jose Altuve after he's rung up on a pitch that the umpire thought caught the outside corner, and Altuve, not pulling the Christian Walker here, turned right to the umpire, the mitt right to the top of the head, and the umpire said, all right, we'll take a look at it. And then, sure enough, right there, Hawkeye technology, you see that, nope, that ball's got green. That's outside. Take your base. So you load up the bases there to get that second run in, and then Yordan Alvarez, which the other part of it, too, if you were watching it on TV, Joe Ryan was walking to the dugout. He was damn near the dugout. And then, of course, that happens, so he's got to get back out there, regroup, and... Well, it's usually not good to try to regroup against a guy like Yordan Alvarez, who, welcome back, by the way, Yordan. I mean, he doesn't really slump all that much, and when he does, it's a handful of games, so that's what you got out of him again. But then last night, he's able to show you, oh yeah, no, I'm Yordan Alvarez. Like, I don't stay down for long. And, of course, the Grand Slam into the Astros bullpen, Miguel, Eulola, and everybody out there, they're excited, they're fired up. And, of course, then the rest of the Astros team was fired up. Mike Burrows does settle in after that rough first inning and is able to give you four more good innings. Only one run over those four innings. And then the bullpen of Eniel De Los Santos, Steven Okert, Brian King, and Josh Hader able to lock it down for you. So sends you to a rubber game in the series coming up a little bit later on this evening. 6 o'clock, Astros on deck for that. So you got that to look forward to as the Stros try to win yet another series. So you got that going for you. So, of course, you know, it's always a ton of Astros conversation, and you can get in at 713-212-5790. Again, at 713-212-5790. As the Stros be able to find a way last night, and, I mean, you know, just getting back to Mike Burrows to where in that first inning, and I threw out the tweet. I fully wear it, all right? I do. Where, I mean, I think it was most of us probably, where Burrows has that first inning and you're just like, dude, like, seriously, come on, man. Like, you can't keep doing this to this team. And credit to him. Look, I'm going to absolutely own that one and give credit to Mike Burrows because, I mean, he could have very easily folded. He could have very easily just said, yeah, you know what, it's this season. It's tonight. It's all of these nights. It's most of them when I've taken the mound, especially at Daikin Park, because Daikin Park has not been kind to him. If you notice, all of his good starts this year have come on the road. Cincinnati, Arlington, Toronto last week. But then whatever Josh Miller said to him and whatever adjustments were made in the dugout, it clearly stuck with him because he's able to finish going five innings and helping your bullpen out, especially after last week when you had to stretch them out quite a bit. But his final line in this one, those five innings pitch, gives up six hits, four earned runs, strikes out three, and also walks a couple too in that outing. So, I mean, not a Picasso by any means, but still, I mean, at least if nothing else, what we've asked for out of Mike Burrows, just make it competitive, man. Like, give your team a chance. And he was able to do that. I mean, you know, it's not ideal to give up the three spot in the first inning, but being able to pretty much be locked down the rest of the way and be able to get guys out, yeah, that's nice. And probably you would think that in an ideal scenario where you don't have a ton of injuries to your starting rotation, that Mike Burrows probably in an ideal scenario with this being his first full season as a starter would have been a five starter for you, a number five. I can live with that as a number five starter. And when it's all said and done, that probably is what he's going to be for this team. Because, I mean, like I mentioned the other day, getting the call on the 10th inning show about outside of Hunter Brown, who's the rest of your rotation. And obviously, I mean, you're without Christian Javier still. We'll see when he comes back. Probably you'd have to believe it's this weekend against the Rays. I would think that he probably makes his return to the Astros rotation then. Then what happens if Lance McCullers Jr.? What happens when next month you possibly get Renell Blanco back? And then even to somewhere probably in August, if I had to guess, Hayden Wisniewski as a possibility and see what he's able to give you. I would probably think that late in the season that you're looking at Wisniewski as almost kind of like that old Phil Maton role, maybe a little bit of Ryan Gusto last year, or even Caleb Ort to a certain point, that that's somebody that can give you some length out in the bullpen. And we'll see how the Astros shake it all out when it comes to him making his return, because you would think at that time that Dana Brown will have made moves. And, of course, one of those moves that we're expecting is somebody to be added to the bullpen. So you would at least like to have options out there. I think that's first and foremost. But, again, I mean, just, you know, getting to where Burrows kind of sits in the rotation, I mean, you would think that you would want to throw Tatsuya Amai before him. Okay, that's one guy. You would probably, sight unseen for the most part this year, of what you can get out of Christian Javier. Christian Javier is probably next after that. Then even with the struggles right now, you would think that you're probably throwing even Spencer Arrighetti before him. And then maybe even to a guy that's kind of starting to come back down to earth a little bit, Peter Lambert. So you get my point here. I think that probably me, and a lot of us included, had a lot higher expectations than probably we really realistically should have expected this year out of Mike Burrows. And at least the last couple of starts, I think that if nothing else, the expectation now should be just keep us competitive, man. Just give us a shot. You're going to give up runs. We know that. And even sometimes you're going to give up home runs. Luckily, last night, you didn't give up a single home run. And we appreciate that very, very much, because that's been an issue for Burrows this year. But, I mean, you do get touched up for those runs there in the first. A lot of that was your own doing, too, of being wild, being ineffective, and not being able to find the strike zone. So, I mean, you can understand all of that, too. But, again, credit where it's due. I think that, in a way, it was kind of an Arch Manning start. And, you know, where I'm going with that is Arch Manning last year, not the most ceremonious start to his full-time starting career as the quarterback at Texas. But later on the season, he played well, and I think was able to allow for a lot of people to forget about the early season struggles that he had. Mike Burrows, kind of a same deal here. He's got an opportunity to be able to do that if he's able to be a competitive, capable starter for this team. I think that most of us this year will take that out of him. So good on him, and also too good on the Astros for not having to wait till the later innings this time. That's nice. I mean, you've had to do that a handful of times in this most recent stretch of games. So now you set yourself up for a chance to take the rubber game of the series a little bit later on this evening. You've got that to look forward to as Tatsuya Amai. I mean, talk about a guy that's been coming on as of late. You like to see that out of him, and he's got an opportunity tonight to go against Taj Bradley for the Twins. So, yet again, you have an opportunity to be able to win a series going into an off day. And, oh, by the way, too, with that off day, and even with guys going back-to-back, because even though you used four guys out of your bullpen last night, you're going to have the full bullpen available to you. You'd have to believe. I mean, maybe Miguel Ulloa. I mean, I think I said it right. Loyola. Miguel Ulloa. All right. Well, let's just go with that. And until it sticks with me, then that's, you know who I'm talking about. But I mean, he goes a couple of innings, obviously, in the first game of the series. So maybe they shy away from him. But I mean, in terms of Josh Hader, Stephen Okert, everybody else, you should have those guys available to you tonight. So you'd like to see Tatsuya Amai give you a nice, good, stretched out start and be able to give yourself an opportunity to win a series. And Taj Bradley, I mean, a guy that's kind of bounced around a little bit here these last few years, and you've got a chance to be able to really get after him. So that would be nice. I mean, this year he does have a sub-4 ERA with the Twins. He's 6-3 with a 3.98 ERA, and he's thrown 83 2/3 innings here. And also, too, as of late, I mean, he's at least been pitching pretty well for the Twins. His last three starts, he's gone 7-5 6-2/3, and he's got a win in there, too. So maybe it's fourth time's the charm. The Astros able to throw him off that and be able to raise that ERA a little bit tonight. So we shall see with that. But you want to get in on the phone lines? 713-212-5790. Again, it's 713-212-5790. Astros GM Dana Brown going to join us for his weekly visit. That's coming up at 9:30. You're also going to have Jackson Gatlin, Locked On Rockets, coming on at 8:30. Looking forward to being able to catch up with them, because while you were sleeping, many of you sleeping, while the Rockets make a signing. Welcome in the Houston, Bogdan Bogdanovich. Bogey is what I guarantee you everybody will be calling him, because that's what he's been called. I mean, at least my time in Atlanta when he was with the Hawks, that's what we called him. And three-point specialist, a guy that can absolutely fill it up from the outside. Isn't that something this team has wanted? And also, too, a guy that can play some pretty good defense, too. So you've got that at least in the fold for you now. So we'll see what other moves the Rockets have to make and want to make. So Jackson Gatlin, again, 8:30, going to be hopping on with us. Also want to give you an opportunity. Yesterday, a couple really good visits on the Matt Thomas Show. One of them is coming up here in this hour. About 15 minutes from now, you're going to hear Astros manager Joe Espada on with the Matt Thomas Show with Ross yesterday. And then coming up a little bit later on, Hunter Brown also on the Matt Thomas Show with Ross. Both of those visits, we'll have those for you right here on the Morning Drive. So we're just getting going. You want to get in again, 713-212-5790. Again, it's 713-212-5790. But continuing the Astros conversation, when it comes to one Yordan Alvarez, it's kind of going off the call we got yesterday, but it's more of a message to all of you Astros fans when it comes to number 44. Share that message with you right here as we're just getting going on a Wednesday edition of the Morning Drive, Sports Talk 790.
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5: Oh, man, we are off to a busy start on the Katy Freeway. It's an overturned 18-wheeler accident. It's a fatal accident. Police investigation underway. It's eastbound at Highway 6 on the Katy. Traffic is already backing up now towards Barker Cypress Take Park Road. There's also a major wreck now on Highway 6 southbound at Ailey Floating. That's got you backed up to West Park. Use Eldridge. I'm Christina Cruz in the 24-hour traffic center.
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0: Wednesday. It's the Morning Drive, Sports Talk 790. Dan Matthews, Triple E, Emmanuel Elmore hanging out with you. Stros coming back to win last night, 6-4. A six-run bottom of the fourth inning fueled by a Yordan Alvarez grand slam is what allows you to win that one. And they'll get right back at it tonight, closing out the series with the Twins, trying to get yet another series win. 6 o'clock Astros on deck for that. Rockets, like I said in the first segment while you were sleeping, well, they add somebody. Able to pick up Bogdan Bogdanovic on a deal most recently with the LA Clippers, but a three-point shooting specialist and also to a guy that can defend pretty well. So the Rockets able to add him. And Team USA, it's match day, taking on Bosnia. And that's coming your way a little bit later on this evening. 713-212-5790 is the number to get in. Coming up here in about 10 minutes, we're going to hear from Astros manager Joe Espada, as he had a good visit yesterday with the Matt Thomas Show with Ross. So definitely want to share that with y'all, and we'll get that to you. Don't forget this morning, too, Astros GM Dana Brown going to join us at 930 for his weekly visit. And Jackson Gatlin, Locked On Rockets. Of course, with that Rockets move and free agency being open in the NBA, want to catch up with them. That's coming your way here in a couple of hours. All right, so yesterday, of course, yet, you know, another call. And especially, too, it's funny how these calls happen after losses. And I don't know why we do this to ourselves after just one loss, one singular loss in Major League Baseball. But we seem to have less patience for losses, no matter when, where they happen, than we do, say, during a football season. Like, I almost guarantee you, there's going to come a time this year that we're watching the Texans, and we'll get annoyed with a performance. We'll get annoyed with a loss, for sure. But for the most part, we'll forget about it, like, almost right in the moment. And even when it's Reaction Monday here on the show, like, we're not going to go completely crazy about it and say, oh, the season's over, all those different types of things. We do it in baseball for whatever reason. I don't get it, because baseball has like quintillion more games than the NFL does. The NFL, you're guaranteed 17 of them. You get 17, and if you're good enough, you can get at least one more after that. And if you're even better, you get another one after that. You get my drift here. But, of course, we get a call yesterday about it's time for the Astros to blow this thing up. It's time for them to completely think about a rebuild, which, again, me and Josh Jordan gave our thoughts on that. But then another guy, too, that was mentioned in it is Yordan Alvarez. And this has been something else that's always mentioned. And I know that there are some of you out there who you're willing to die on this hill. And you are going to die on that hill. Because you don't just willy-nilly trade Yordan Alvarez, ever. And the numbers back it up for don't ever just flippantly throw that out there. Because you're a fool if you do that, if I'm being completely honest with you. So Yordan Alvarez is not only regarded as one of the best hitters in the American League, he's regarded as one of the best all-around hitters in all of baseball. I mean, we always talk about Otani, Judge, guys like that. Yordan Alvarez is absolutely in that conversation. And this season, at least Aaron Judge out right now with injury, and Shohei Otani is still Shohei Otani, but Yordan Alvarez is having a much better season, even with the slump that he just went through last week and broke out of ceremoniously last night. But regarded as one of the best hitters in all of baseball, leading the American League in total bases, on base percentage, and is right now the primary front runner for the American League MVP. And maybe even to a guy that could win a triple crown this year. If he starts to put together some good games again and is able to get the average back up, that's really a strong possibility. But then think about what you're dealing with when you talk about Yordan Alvarez, the hitter. Contact. Really doesn't strike out all that much for a guy that's a slugger like he is. You think that a guy that's got high power numbers is also going to be a high strikeout guy? Not a ton of them out of Yordan. He's a guy that really does hit for a large amount of contact. Now, is it always a hit? Of course not. But still, he's a guy that's going to be able to put a bat on the baseball and probably one of the tougher guys to pitch to in all of baseball, because he is a pure hitter in every sense of the word. Not only does he have power, he's got power to all sides of the field. And he's also, too, a guy that will get you a double. I mean, be able to just straight up a hard hit single, any of those things. And he'll draw walks, too. He's got that going for him. So that's one thing. Of course, as I mentioned, the power, the discipline. And then it's also, too, where you think lefty on lefty matchups. Didn't we see that in the playoffs a few years ago? Yordan Alvarez is just fine against left-handed pitchers. As a matter of fact, he's incredibly good against left-handed pitchers. He dominates them, as a matter of fact. Here's something else, too. As pointed out by Just Baseball Media, a historical rarity out of Yordan Alvarez. Now, I'm not one of those that uses a ton of advanced metrics. For the most part, you get that from 10 to 2 with Ross Villarreal. But a advanced metric called Weighted Runs Created Plus. It's a metric that measures how much a player produces offensively compared to the rest of the league, adjusted for ballparks. And for Yordan, at least that category, it's historically elite. His career WRC Plus sits around 165. Do you know who that puts him in the category of? Names like Mickey Mantle, Barry Bonds, Ted Williams. I say it all the time. He's Barry Bonds. I say it all the time. That the way that Barry Bonds was looked at when he was in the prime of his career and he was hitting home runs like nobody's business and he's drawing intentional walks even with the bases loaded, that's what Yordan Alvarez is considered to be part of. So the comparisons are out there all the time. Well, the Nationals traded away Juan Soto. Yordan Alvarez is leaps and bounds years ahead of Juan Soto. 1,000% he is. And it's on top of it all, too. You want to talk about how good of a hitter Juan Soto is? He's a good hitter. But Yordan can at least also, too. He's not asked to do it very often, but he can play a capable and really actually at times pretty good left field. I understand he had the error last night, but nobody's perfect. It happens all the time. You play baseball, you play in the field, you're going to make an error from time to time. That happens. But, I mean, at least just across the board, it's one of those that I think that bringing up all of this with you is just to underscore the point of do not take this guy for granted. We talked about it when the Astros were going through their run of going to the ALCSs and going to the World Series, winning the World Series twice. Hey, don't overlook this run. Don't take it for granted because it runs out. And soon enough, all you have are just the memories and the nostalgia from it. And you want to be able to enjoy this while the getting's good. Enjoy it right now while you got the getting this good for Yordan Alvarez. Because it's also, too, on top of it all, why he would be a guy that absolutely, where we understand Jim Crane and his stances on contracts. I've said it all along, and I'll continue to maintain this. I think that Jim Crane will throw a lot of those supposed rules that he has for contracts. I think he's going to throw those out the window when it comes to this guy, and you should. Absolutely. I say it all the time. Rules and exceptions. Yordan Alvarez is very much an exception. Yordan Alvarez wants 7 years. Give Yordan Alvarez 7 years because a lot of what he gives you is something that just doesn't fall off overnight. And it's not like he's a guy that's up there in age either. What, Yordan's 28, 29, somewhere around there? Maybe even younger than that. I think he just turned 28. So, I mean, you throw a contract like that out of him. I mean, you're talking about a guy that's into his mid-30s. How many guys are still producing in their mid-30s in Major League Baseball? It absolutely would be worth it. And of all of the guys that we've talked about, the Hunter Browns, the Jeremy Peñas, guys that the Astros probably going to be looking to extend, I almost would maintain that the season that Yordan's having right now, don't trifle with this thing. Don't mess with it. Get in front of them now. Get that contract in front of them now. Start those conversations right now. You've got a couple of years left. It's not like the Astros usually enact that type of urgency in order to get a deal done, but the more this guy continues to produce and the more he becomes a household name in Major League Baseball, well, then the conversations the other direction are going to start to happen where you're going to have teams who are willing to absolutely back up the Brinks truck for this guy and for valid reasons, too, because he is that good. And he just showed you last night exactly how good he is. So there's no question that Joe Espada knows how good he is. And as I mentioned yesterday, he was on the Matt Thomas Show with Ross. So give you a chance to be able to hear from him. That visit coming up next. Also here in the 6 o'clock hour, you know that we jump around. Got that. Plus Astros GM Dana Brown going to join us at 9:30. We'll also catch up with Jackson Gatlin, Locked On Rockets, a little bit later on to be able to talk about the team adding Bogdan Bogdanovich and maybe even, too, what the Rockets still have in front of them. But, yeah, as I mentioned, Joe Espada with the Matt Thomas Show with Ross coming your way next. Right here it is, the Morning Drive, Sports Talk 790.
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2: The News Radio 740 forecast for today calls for sunny skies, hot and humid, and a high of 95.
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0: Oh! See, I'm not going to do the whole Matt Thomas show with Ross thing and like hit it like 3 or 4 times, but of course when you hear that, well then it's got to mean, especially this time of year, some good news. Yeah, it's the news we've been expecting. Marcus Smart is a Rocket, according to Shams Charania at ESPN. 2-year, $13 million deal. That goes along with the agreement they made last night with three-point specialist Bogdan Bogdanovic. So Rockets busy here in the early going of free agency. Talk about all that much more here coming up during this morning's edition of the Morning Drive. Of course, you got Dan Matthews. You got Triple E, Emmanuel Elmore. Stros win last night 6-4 over the Twins. And Team USA going to be taking on Bosnia. And that's coming your way a little bit later on tonight as part of that soccer tournament action. So got that to look forward to. But, yeah, as I mentioned, Rockets finally picking up Marcus Smart. 2 years, $13 million for that one. And we'll be catching up with Jackson Gatlin at 8:30. So we'll get to that and much more. But right now, I want to give us an opportunity to hear from Astros manager Joe Espada. He was on with Matt Thomas and Ross Villarreal yesterday for his weekly visit. Let's get some of that visit right now.
10: Yes, they are. They're swinging the bats a lot better. Getting good pitches to hit. Their swing decisions has been great. They've been driving the ball, big homers, but also there's some walk in there that I'm really pleased with. Getting production from some of those guys in the bottom of our order has been awesome to watch. And we need to keep that going. We need our offense, all the love to spread down the 1 through 9.
11: And again, the late innings have been the part of the big, run through. I thought the Detroit series had so many good elements to it because you were getting home runs, you were getting late game work. And I will say this, is your outfield starting to settle in a little bit in terms of maybe not so much consistency, but at least maybe some guys like Trammell maybe taking the lead in order to maybe say, hey, I'm worthy of some more playing time.
10: Yeah, and that's the whole idea, getting these guys in games against certain matchups that we know that they can have some success, and hopefully they could take that step forward. And their bats have been great. Even yesterday, down 5-1, Matthews for them just looked like he was dealing. He threw the ball extremely well. But our guys, they never gave up. We were, one base runner away from bringing the winning run to the plate. And that's exactly what we need from our offense, from our team, and the fight and that, that level of intensity and urgency has been fun to watch for the last month.
11: I'm curious about a question, not in particularly one game, Skip, but I'm always curious your thoughts about when you make lineup changes in the middle of the game, when you move a guy from the left side to the right side of the plate, is that discussed even before the game? If a certain reliever comes in, I'm going to flip the guy and make a pinch hitting change? Or is that a little bit of feel? And is it a little bit of sometimes if a guy has a 3-hit day, but he only hits certain left-handers well and other left-handers not, do you sometimes want to change your mind during that? What's the philosophy around the switching guys around late in games and pinch hitting roles?
10: No, those are talked. We talk about those prior to the series with the players and coaches too. They are not necessarily righty lefty, but also the score of the game. We are ahead, we're down. Do I want to keep my best defense on the game? If they bring a lefty in the sixth inning and that's their only lefty. Do I want to use my pinch hit righty in the sixth when I know I might run into the high leverage relievers in the eighth and ninth, which are right-hander pitchers? So do I want to make the move and use my right-hander bullet then, or do I want to wait for it later? And there's all those elements that go into the decisions. So it's not necessarily automatic. Here comes the lefty, here comes the righty. No, there's a lot of things that goes into it too. There's some lefties that do a good job getting righties out, or there's a changeup that not necessarily my right-hander hitter can handle. So there's a lot of elements that go into it, and it's discussed prior to the game and it's discussed with the players so they know exactly when they need to go in and get ready for. And our hitting coaches do a really good job anticipating some of those moves, so we have all those guys ready to go.
11: And more decisions and mixing and matching when an everyday player goes down. Jeremy Peña with the calf issue as he hits the IL. Can you just tell us how that came about and your conversations with him? And I know you said last night you're hoping it's a minimum stint.
10: Yeah, and I feel like it's going to be the minimum. I think that it's mild. I think if we would have waited 3 or 4 days, potentially we could have gotten on the field. But we can't risk this. you know, it's we have an off day Thursday. We have another off day the next Thursday. So we do have a little bit of a time here to get it right and not have this linger and become any worse. We'll have him running here over the weekend, sprinting, and see how he feels next week. Maybe see if he needs an at-bat or two with our AAA team just to see how it feels, and we could test the calf. But I think we are in a good place, you know, when it comes to this injury. I don't think it's severe. He mentioned it to us yesterday that he was just sore, like the right leg in general was sore. So we went and saw the doctor, and we saw that they was kind of on that calf area. So we should be able to take care of it, and he should be back here pretty soon.
11: Astros manager Joe Espada with us here on Sports Talk 790. Well, on the pitching side, you're planning to get healthier. What is that like trying to figure out? I mean, it feels like every time somebody goes out there, it's a big start to try to stay in the rotation, whether it be Tung, who got sit down, you got Burrows tonight, Javier, McCullers, Blanco, all on the cusp. What are those conversations like? And you personally trying to weigh the performances versus the best fit and guys with options and all that kind of stuff?
10: All those things play a role. And I love competition. I think when you know that someone is coming, right, it creates a level of competition and intensity that you want your players to have, right? Like they embrace those. They know that some movement might be coming. I need to perform. I need to continue to pitch well and make it tough on us. You know, you could never have enough pitching, so those decisions that we'll make here in the upcoming weeks. But we need all the pitching that we can have just to keep everyone healthy, just to continue to win games, just to continue to make a push. We need all these guys ready to go. And you know, once the All-Star break comes and we get going the second half, you know, I could see us, you know, making some moves where some of those guys might have to go in the pen. We got some tough decisions we're going to have to make some really tough decisions.
11: I think it's very tough, Skip, because here's the thing. You're going to have a bunch of off days. So in theory, you don't need a six-man rotation because you normally knew that when you're playing 13 or 14 in a row. But you're also about to enter, after the All-Star break, the quote-unquote dog days of the season where guys may be hitting innings threshold, and maybe that's the reason why Tung got sent down. So you're having to balance that, plus you're going to be sending somebody, I don't know who it's going to be, but somebody that's been a part of your rotation to the bullpen at some point, plus your bullpen's been used a lot. Tough is an understatement, I think, Joe. And honestly, I don't know where people are asking us what to do, and I have no idea what you're going to do.
10: No, they're tough decisions, and you start those conversations. You start making those plans right now. You start playing, you know, putting on paper on different scenarios of what might look like. Things change daily, because you just don't know, right? Injuries can happen, so you always have a plan A, there's a plan B, and you start having some discussions, with the staff and you know, there's some of these guys have, there's inning thresholds to some of them. So a blow can help, July and August. But they're very difficult decisions that we have to make. But we think about our team and the health of our players. That's foremost the most important thing.
11: And lastly, you've used Altuve as a 5-hole hitter, I think, at times in the last few weeks since Jeremy's been back. Now you use him as a leadoff. Where do you see, is Jose your leadoff guy for a while, or is that still kind of up for grabs? You want to maybe try a couple of different combinations?
10: Yeah, I'm gonna try this for the next couple of days, and hopefully, hitting in front of Jordan, he's get some. You know, pitches early in the zone, and Jose's able to put some good swings on him and get-

0: hopefully they can put it all together and be able to get a series win tonight. So look forward to being able to see if they can do exactly that. All right, it's that time of the morning where we jump around. And jumping around this morning, it was all chalk. No Vegas, and how do we continue to ruin good things? All three of those coming your way right here as we continue. It's the Morning Drive. 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
5: All right, what a mess here on the west part of town. So I-10, the Katy Freeway eastbound between Park 10 and Highway 6, totally shut down. We have an accident involving an overturned 18-wheeler that landed on a smaller car. It's a fatal accident, so a police investigation underway. And they also have the managed lane shut down as well. There's another wreck, too, Highway 6 southbound at Ailey Clothing. That's got you backed up to West Park. Use Eldridge. I'm Christina Cruz in 24-Hour Traffic Center.
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8: Let's keep it going here on a Wednesday. It's the morning drive, Sports Talk 790. Rockets making yet another move, picking up Marcus Smart, 2 years, $13 million, according to Shams Charania. That's in addition to the move they made last night, one-year deal with Bogdan Bogdanovich, three-point shooter that they are able to add, an elite three-point shooter at that. So being able to do exactly what we thought the Rockets would do, bolstering up that bench, and we will see if there are any other moves to be made. Who knows, maybe even a trade or two on the horizon. And of course, Tari Eason, everything else of the sort. Talk about that much more as we'll have Jackson Gatlin from Locked On Rockets coming up at 8:30. So got that to look forward to. Astros win last night 6-4 over the Twins. Try and take a series tonight. 6 o'clock, Astros on deck for that one. And Team USA taking on Bosnia. That's coming your way a little bit later on tonight. 713-212-5790. Get some of y'all on the phone lines here to start 7 o'clock hour, as we do every morning at this time. It's time for us to jump around. Now, you would think with it being July 1st that, of course, one of these three stories is going to be the day known as Bobby Bonilla Day. I've told y'all before, I'm not doing that. We get it. The guy still makes money from the Mets. There you go. You're caught up on Bobby Bonilla Day. But yesterday, pretty much all chalk in the World Cup, as we'll kind of work backwards the front here, is Mexico able to take care of Ecuador in that match, and they move on to the next round of the World Cup, and they're going to take on the winner of England and Democratic Republic of Congo. So Mexico able to pull that off. Not a lot of people here in the area excited about that one last night. You also have Norway taking down Ivory Coast 2-1, and France, I mean, let's be honest here, is anybody beating France? It's one of those. Last night I had a buddy of mine who, when I had thrown out in our group text, I said, nobody's beating France. Like, this is theirs to lose. He goes, oh, if you give me even money, I'll take the field. And I was like, who's beating them? And unfortunately, if U.S. is able to get past Bosnia tonight, and in the next round, more than likely Belgium, then they would get France in the quarterfinals. And for most soccer people I've talked with, if the U.S. makes it to the quarterfinals, that's a massive win. You're in the final eight of the tournament, and you get further than I think even with your group that a lot of people thought you were going to get. That would be huge. So, of course, step one tonight, got to take down Bosnia. So see if they are able to do that. The NBA Cup Finals, of course, the last few years have been out in Vegas. Well, this year, not going to be the case. So the NBA is going to have the Cup Final in Indianapolis. Hinkle Fieldhouse is going to be where it's going to be held. As Hinkle Fieldhouse, of course, famous from the movie Hoosiers there. Remember, you know, measure the basket. I think you boys will find that it is the same height as our hoop that we have back in Hickory. Remember that? Norman Dale telling the guys, don't be overwhelmed by the atmosphere. Don't be overwhelmed by the venue. All of those things. Well, now the NBA going to be playing the final there. I mean, it's fine at a certain point. I think more than anything, people really enjoyed it being in Vegas because it's Vegas. I mean, I know one guy who sits to my immediate left from 10 to 2 every single day. He loved that it was out in Vegas, especially when the Rockets took part in the semifinals a couple of years ago. But with it going to Indy, I mean, at a certain point, I'm sure once you get through the NBA season, it's not necessarily like, oh, man, you know, I'm really looking forward to this place. Soon enough, it just kind of becomes another city. So, all right, fine, it's there. But one thing it did kind of give me an idea for, how cool would it ever be if the NBA decided to do, like, going back to school night where you have a game played at, say, the Dean Smith Center and one played at Cameron Indoor Stadium, one played at Fog Allen, maybe even Pauley Pavilion, any of the iconic buildings in college basketball. I think that's something that would be kind of cool if the NBA did that. Maybe you can kind of do that with this as well, where you get to certain points, kind of make it like almost like World Cup style here of, hey, you've got one NBA Cup game in Chapel Hill. You've got one in Lawrence, Kansas. I mean, I don't know. Something to maybe think about. So who knows? Adam Silver, company up there in New York, if you take that idea, well, then go ahead and be able to credit your sources when it's all said and done. And Triple E, Freddie, our German friend, has decided to deactivate his Twitter account. He threw out on Instagram yesterday after deactivating his account, hey, everyone, just wanted to let you know why I deactivated my account. One, this was the plan all along, even before we started the World Cup trip. Too many people seem to have a problem with us having a genuinely good time here in the country, and this is ruining the fun a bit for us because we really just wanted to document our road trip and never expected that people would have a problem with it. Number three, people are digging into my 22,000 posts to find a handful of, in their opinion, controversial posts and post them without zero context to make me look like a bad person. We do this all the time, don't we? Yep. Seriously, we do this all the time. Like, it was a nice, fun story. Can we just enjoy a nice, fun story? I mean, short of doing some horrible things in the past, which I'm not sure what he's accused of. I haven't dug that far into it. But, like, why do we do this every single time?
0: Something to talk about.
8: It's just, like, there's a reason why people, and it's all the time, oh, I want to know more about this famous person. There's a reason why a lot of them are guarded for that very reason.
0: For that exact reason, yes.
8: Exactly. Because, I mean, just anything. Like, I remember a few years ago, I think it was Sean Newcomb, when I was in Atlanta, had just thrown one of his best career starts, and he had from, like, when he was 14 years old, posting rap lyrics on his Twitter account, and people were like, see, these are racist remarks. It's just like, good Lord. Like, do you not have anything else better to do in life? I mean, I know the answer to it. I just want to hear you say it. So anyway, good job. Way to run off something that was a great story as part of the World Cup, and really overall what's been a really amazing time here stateside. So yeah, we'll talk about that a little bit more later. But do want to get into the Rockets conversation, because what to expect from Marcus Smart and Bogdan Bogdanovic. Got some notes on that. Share those with you as we start 7 o'clock hour. As we continue along here on a Wednesday edition, it's The Morning Drive, Sports Talk 790.
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11: 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Meanwhile, next season's NBA Cup Championship in December will have a college flavor. 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
14: 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But George Washington had one last gamble. 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The mission? 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Snow, sleet, and freezing winds nearly stopped them, but Washington refused to turn back. 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One icy river crossing, one bold decision, and the nation's fight for independence was alive again.
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23: All right, what a mess here on the west part of town. So I-10, the Katy Freeway eastbound between Park 10 and Highway 6, totally shut down. We have an accident involving an overturned 18-wheeler that landed on a smaller car. It's a fatal accident, so a police investigation underway. And they also have the managed lane shut down as well. There's another wreck, too, Highway 6 southbound at A-Leaf Clothing. That's got you backed up to West Park. Use Eldridge. I'm Christina Cruz in 24-Hour Traffic Center.
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8: 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It's The Morning Drive, Sports Talk 790. Dan Matthews, Triple E, Emmanuel Elmore. You got Jackson Gatlin coming your way here in an hour and a half, talking some Rockets. Of course, they have been busy here over the last 24 hours. Free agency started last night at about 5 o'clock. And while you were sleeping, Rockets able to add Bogdan Bogdanovic. 1-year deal for that addition. And this morning, well, you might have just woken up. And if you did, well, Marcus Smart is officially a Rocket, or will be officially a Rocket, agreeing to a 2-year, $13 million deal, according to Shams Charania at ESPN. So exactly what we probably thought the Rockets would do, try to add some functional good depth. And they've been able to do that here in the last few hours. You also have the Astros win last night, 6-4 over the Twins, trying to go for a series win a little bit later on tonight. 6 o'clock Astros on deck for that. It's Imai Day. Tatsuya Imai going to make a start against Taj Bradley for the Twins. And Team USA going to take on Bosnia, part of the World Cup. So you got all that to look forward to. 713-212-5790. Get back to the phone lines here in just a second. But when it comes to the guys the Rockets just added, I think in certain cases, you know names in the league. Now, even though I've said that the NBA has a star problem right now, you still know who Marcus Smart, Bogdan Bogdanovic are, but you're probably not 100% familiar with their game, which I get. It's one of those things that you hear names, but it's kind of out of sight, out of mind. Oh, yeah, hey, good player. Just more or less, you know, you've heard the name. What exactly do these guys bring to the table? A little bit of intel on both of them. All right, so I think if you listen to the show, you know that I like to usually, when it comes to good news, bad news, I start with the bad news first because I like to end on a high note. So talking about Marcus Smart here, a little bit of the scouting report on him. We'll start with the weaknesses first. There's only a couple of them here. At times can be an inconsistent shooter. Shooting, scoring efficiency are his biggest offensive weaknesses, at least according to some scouting reports out there. Throughout his career, he has posted a modest three-point percentage and can occasionally go into extended shooting slumps. Well, I mean, if you're a Rockets fan, you hear that and you're kind of like, oh, don't we have plenty of those guys? Because, yeah, at least last year, that was definitely amplified with them. So that's something that you don't necessarily like to see about him. Shot selection. Because he plays with so much instinct and aggression, he occasionally takes forced or ill-advised shots who can occasionally frustrate fans. Okay, yeah, I mean, we've seen that too. Nobody's perfect. We get that. I remember years ago talking with a major league manager, asking about a player and some of his shortcomings, and he said, hey, look, man, if you're looking for a perfect player, you ain't ever going to find him because everybody's got their weaknesses, even some of the elite ones out there, so we get all of that. But the strengths with Marcus Smart seem to outweigh the weaknesses. That's the good thing. Threefold when it comes to Smart. Elite defense. Diggin' Basketball writes this about him. Smart is a versatile, relentless defender capable of guarding multiple positions from point guards to forwards. He consistently ranks near the top of the league in advanced metrics, including defensive estimated plus minus and steal rates. Love that. Absolutely. Especially last year, like I talked about. Again, I got what Rafael Stone was trying to do last year is he was trying to improve the shooting of this team. And when you add a guy like Kevin Durant, you feel like you're going to be able to accomplish that. When you add a guy like Dorian Finney-Smith, who is widely known as a 3-and-D type of guy, well, the 3 was not necessarily there, but the defense was there, so you appreciated that much, at least for the time that you saw Dorian Finney-Smith, of course, because he was not able to knock down a ton of threes last year. Coming back from the ankle injury, it got to a point where Ime Udoka was just like, yeah, I can't use this guy. It'll be interesting to see if Dorian Finney-Smith is part of the team this year with that contract. I gotta believe it's probably going to be pretty tough to be able to move him unless you're able to money swap as part of a huge trade, be able to pull that off. Outside of that, I don't think that you're going to be seeing Dorian Finney-Smith anywhere other than here in Houston this year. Continuing on Smart, intangibles and leadership. He is a vocal leader with high basketball IQ. Love to hear that. His hustle and ability to communicate on defense, willingness to die for loose balls, known for elevating the energy of his entire team. These are both things that, at least right now, just talking about Marcus Smart, who does that kind of sound like to you? I feel like it sounds like a guy that you sent over to Phoenix as part of the Kevin Durant trade in Dylan Brooks. Now, is he necessarily known as much of an agitator as Dylan Brooks? Not necessarily. But I think that's somebody who is very much what Ime Udoka loves. Physicality, commitment to defense. Yeah, I think those are both things that are going to play with Ime Udoka. And again, it kind of feeds into a hunch that I had coming into this offseason is, it felt like last year was Rafael Stone's offseason, if we're being honest here. It felt like, of course, that, yes, there is at least dialogue between he and also Ime Udoka about building up the team. And I'm sure that Ime Udoka was on board with, yeah, we got to improve our shooting. That's what knocked us out against Golden State. So we got to be better at that. The moves were made. It just didn't necessarily pay off. I think that this offseason, it was at least a little bit more of a chance for Ime Udoka to say, hey, you know what? we first took over this thing and the first couple of guys that I wanted to set the tone for the organization and be able to put forth a new culture in that building, going and getting Fred VanVleet, going and getting Dylan Brooks, guys that both sides of the floor committed to defense, also committed to being physical, and in certain cases committed to being kind of the a-hole on the floor. And really, both of those guys absolutely will do that. Fred will not only do it to opponents. I mean, Draymond Green's story last year of him, you know, seeking him out during the offseason and being like, hey, I didn't appreciate you on the floor. And Draymond kind of being taken back by it, being like, wow, okay. Man, I'm kind of intimidated. I'm not going to lie. Doesn't happen with that guy very often. Fred's got that in him. He's definitely got that P and V for sure. Secondary playmaking with Marcus Smart, according to LeBron Wire. Didn't even know that website existed, but I'll go with it. Beyond his defense, he serves as a capable secondary ball handler and facilitator. Hallelujah. Hallelujah. Is that something that seemed like we were looking for last year out of this team? And if you remember back to the postseason press conference that both Ime Udoka and Rafael Stone had, I mean, I'd asked about bringing in somebody, if indeed you are going to have Fred VanVleet part of the fold this year, to be able to do that. And he had gone back to last season where he was like, you know, almost kind of like, yeah, I heard everybody out there saying that we needed another facilitator, that we needed somebody, especially without Fred, to kind of take that off of Amen Thompson's plate, and could have absolutely added that guy. But more than likely, you're probably adding a guy that is deficient on the defensive end. Didn't want to do that. Didn't want to just bring somebody in that could be able to be a point guard on the offensive side, but then he's going to be lacking on the other end. It sounds like now that he has been able to absolutely find that answer there, that if indeed you do have Fred VanVleet off the floor, then you're not going to completely fall off the face of the earth. And more importantly, too, you get to have Amen Thompson going back to being what he's best at, is being an off-ball guy, an elite defender, somebody that's aggressive getting to the basket, and he can get back to being who he exactly is. Now, I'm sure we want to find out how improved Amen Thompson is as a shooter this offseason. Maybe that is something that he continues to work on. Of course, you know, this is the time of the year when we get the in-the-lab videos out there, and maybe he is working with whoever the Hakeem Olajuwon is of that in the NBA that players all go to try to be able to improve that part of his game. But still, I think that that move absolutely helps him be able to be back in a more natural position for him. That's great. What about Bogdan Bogdanovic? Key strengths for him: elite shooting, consistent, high-volume three-point threat who forces defenses to respect him beyond the arc, high basketball IQ. I mean, the same thing we just heard about Marcus Smart, same deal with Bogdan Bogdanovic. High basketball IQ, known for making smart winning plays, whether that means hitting an open catch-and-shoot jumper or finding an open teammate. Playoff experience: having played a major role in the NBA, leading the Serbian national team, he handles high-pressure moments well. And versatility: he can start or provide instant offense off the bench, proving his value as a flexible piece in any rotation. That second part right there that you just heard, again, right in line with what we've told you to expect from the Rockets during this offseason rebuilding of their roster. That probably wasn't going to be Jaylen Brown. Probably, as now we know, Kawhi Leonard going back to the Toronto Raptors, probably wasn't going to be him. But at least being able to build up something that was a major weakness for you last year, because the Rockets had a lot of weaknesses on their team last year, and that proved out to be the case when it was all said and done, because you weren't a very good shooting team. You were also a team that took a step backward defensively and physically because you didn't have Steven Adams on the floor. And most importantly of all of those, you were a team that pretty much outside of Reed Shepard and Tari Eason at times had little to no bench production last year. Now, it seems like that, at least with Bogdanovic, you've been able to fix that in some regard. I mean, it does seem like that Tari Eason is your sixth man off the bench, but now I think that it becomes Bogdanovic is going to be that guy. He's going to be one of the first guys you see out there. Maybe even it's a rotation there of he and Reed Shepard. And, you know, you've gotten off to a little bit of a slow offensive start, and you bring those guys out there and they are able to give you some instant three-point production and be able to help you out with that. So let's just say that coming out of the first quarter, you trail by 8, 12, something like that. Those guys come out there, start knocking down a couple of threes, make a couple of defensive stops. Then all of a sudden, the momentum of the game changes. So of the moves made so far, Rafael Stone, A+, absolute A+. massive moves made for you in terms of the overall grand scheme, because we've known that this core was going to stay intact for the most part. And I think that, again, the hunch was, and of course could be proven wrong on this, but I do think that the Rockets want to see what a Fred VanVleet, Kevin Durant, Steven Adams being back, all of that looks like before making the next stretch of moves and the next phase of moves. So in terms of at least the immediate upgrades that you've made, again, can't be more of a fan of what Rafael Stone and his crew have done over there. And I mean, we're already fired up for the Rockets this year because we get the ketchup and mustards back. But now, I mean, at least it seems like building up the roster versatility, something that you strove to do last year, it's already off to a great start here. First impressions are everything. The first impression of this free agent class is outstanding so far. So I know a lot of you want to be able to get in on that. Roger, see you right there working into the conversation. You want to join him, 713-212-5790. Again, 713-212-5790. As we continue to roll along here, it is the Morning Drive. Dan Matthews hanging out with you here. Matt Thomas Show with Ross, of course, 10 to 2. The A-team a little bit later on today. Astros baseball tonight. Man, you know what? We just keep it going here. On your home of the Astros and the Rockets, Sports Talk 790.
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23: Okay, west part of town right now getting slammed. I-10, the Katy Freeway shut down eastbound between Park 10 and Highway 6. So are the managed lanes. The feeder is packed up, but your alternates are getting busy too. You could take Kingsland. It's an overturned 18-wheeler that landed on a smaller car. It's a double fatal accident. Police investigation underway. Here's another fatal. Highway 6 southbound at A-Leaf Clothing. That's got you backed up now to West Park. Use Eldridge. I'm Christina Cruz in the 24-hour traffic center.
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7: 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The Morning Drive. Get in and hold on. Here's Dan Matthews.
8: I mean, I don't think it's quite like that. Pretty good driver. Not too reckless. I think you're safe as a passenger riding along to work this morning. Appreciate every single one of you who make the Morning Drive happen every single day as we continue here on a Wednesday. Short week for most of you. So be able to make this your Thursday this week. So looking forward to that as well. Yeah, we're going to be off on Friday. And then, of course, you get a weekend full of Astros baseball. Nation's 250. Got all that coming your way. Rockets able to make some moves, as we just talked about in the last segment. Marcus Smart here, according to Shams Charania, on a two-year, $13 million deal. Last night, able to add Bogdan Bogdanovic, elite three-point shooter, on a one-year deal. So Rafael Stone and company already busy over there as free agency gets underway in the NBA. Astros winning last night 6-4 over the Twins. Try to take yet another series tonight. 6 o'clock, Astros on deck for that. Coming up here in about 10 minutes, we're going to hear from Astros ace Hunter Brown as he was on yesterday with the Matt Thomas Show with Ross. So want to let you be able to hear that visit as we get out to the phone lines now. 713-212-5790 is the way to do that. Roger, appreciate your patience, my man. Good morning.
28: Good morning, Dan. Hey, not a problem. Just with my two quick points here. Yordan, he's worth the price of admission alone. So if the Astros are thinking about moving him, which I know they're not, you have to collect these legacy players and keep them into your franchise so that you can have built this legacy of players. That's how franchises get recognized. Now you have to have these legacy players so you can, you know, move forward in your franchise, your legacy, and other players want to come here because they see the guys that came before them. And I know in this era of, you know, unloyalty, guys going for the bag and all this and that, these are the kind of guys you need to keep because, like I said, they don't come often. They are generational players. You're never going to see a guy like Yordan again. And you just have to keep him in the franchise. You got to put him into the Altuve fold, the Bagwell, Biggio, and just keep him here, man, because I just, you know, you need that for your franchise. On the Rockets, already your bench is way, way better than last year with these two pickups. Now, if Bogdanović could keep his hamstrings in check, it'll really be nice for us. He's a good little shooter, and he's a good bench player. You need to keep adding, though. I can't be where it stops, and I like the contracts for the money, so you're not, you know, bogged down too much by contracts with those two guys. And that's it, guys. Have a fella. Have a great, great day.
3: Hey, you as well, Roger. Appreciate it, buddy. Hopefully you get some golf in this weekend, too. That's what I'm hoping to do. But anyway, work backwards to front. I mean, of course, with the Rockets in the moves, I mean, that's the biggest thing, too. I haven't seen what the contract is for Bogdanović, but for 1 year, I can't believe that it's going to be really that, you know, straining on your finances. And then, of course, with Marcus Smart, I mean, what, he just opted out of, what, a $5.7 million option with the Lakers and now going to make about $6.5 million with the Rockets over these next couple of years. So, no, to your point, I mean, you know, moves made, and that was part of the reason why at the trade deadline last year you were not able to be more aggressive, is because they were really pretty cap strapped. I think they were up against the first apron of the luxury tax, so you had that working against you. But at least now, I mean, with the mid-level exception that you've got, able to make some of those moves. And, I mean, there's a hunch, at least, that they're not completely done here. I mean, again, it was one of those things we pointed out. Brado, of course, does a great job on Twitter when it comes to the Rockets, pointing out of the reasons why Fred VanVleet could possibly be gone. Is that waive the no-trade clause as part of the player option and scrubbing his social media, which, again, I mean, we've seen that numerous times. I mean, how many times has LeBron done the I'm going in the postseason mode, which I think LeBron also needs to be talked about, too, with the whole news that came out yesterday. I am open to every single team. I have instructed my agent to let every single team know. And the answer, at least in the short here in Houston, is no, no, no. No. I mean, I get it. You know, Ross having the whole conversation yesterday with Matt Thomas, I was listening about the LeBron Jordan. I mean, still a productive player. There's no question about that, but just don't think it's an immediate need for you. But I could be proven wrong. Who knows? Well, I mean, stranger things have happened. I just don't see it happening here in Houston. But yeah, I mean, you know, to your point, Roger, just great moves made so far. And I went through the strengths and weaknesses of both players. And again, there's no perfect player. But I think that the Rockets, for the most part, were looking at this as, hey, let's have as strong a nine-man rotation as possible. Because just think about it right now. The roster you got at this moment, Fred obviously at the one, probably at the two, you've got Amen Thompson would be my guess. And then the three, maybe that is Kevin Durant, because, I mean, I'm thinking that probably a base set for you would be Steven Adams and Alperen Şengün, double big. That's something that probably you do as the game goes along. Maybe you are going to put Marcus Smart in there. I've forgotten about Jabari Smith Jr. too as well. So I've just named six guys that can immediately help you in addition to the guys that you just brought in. And I mentioned Tari Eason, but, I mean, he's part of it, and then Reed Shepard, too, as well. So, immediately with these two moves, you've deepened your roster already. And that's something that, again, we thought that they were doing last year, but it didn't necessarily play out that way. Key injuries, but then also, too, just relative ineffectiveness by certain guys, unable to really see this thing through to the way that you were hoping to see it through last year. At least when it comes to the Astros with Jordan Alvarez, yeah, I mean, look, Roger, you're preaching to the choir on that one, because it's not even a remote conversation that I'm going to have. Again, I understand that there's precedent in terms of guys that have been traded in the past, but I'm not even going to get into that conversation with you. I'm just not. It's not a conversation worth having. There is nobody out there other than a handful of guys that, unless they are dangled in front of the Astros for Jordan Alvarez, that I'm going to remotely even go through with having that talk with you. A buddy of mine once taught me a lesson a few years ago of, you don't want to be able to get into an annoying argument with somebody. He said, first and foremost, cut their legs out from underneath them. Don't even accept the premise. Just don't even accept it. So, you know what? In this case, I reject the premise just as a whole. Not even close. Not even remotely going to go down that road. So, yeah, you're lucky to have Jordan Alvarez. He showed you that last night. You win that game last night because of Jordan Alvarez. He's massive for you. And the Astros would like to have him continue to be massive for him. So, hopefully that is the case. All right. So, We heard from Astros manager Joe Espada with the Matt Thomas Show with Ross yesterday, a little bit earlier on in the show. They also had the ace of the staff, Hunter Brown, on with them. Want to give you an opportunity to be able to hear that visit. So that's coming up right here as we continue. It's the Morning Drive. Dean Matthews, Triple E, Emmanuel Elmore hanging out with you on a Wednesday here on your home of the Astros and the Rockets, Sports Talk 790.
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2: The News Radio 740 forecast for today calls for sunny skies, hot and humid, and a high of 95.
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12: Team France has headed to the round of 16. 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
3: Let's keep it going here on a 4th of July week, Wednesday. So for many of you, this is your Thursday. We appreciate you all joining us here on the Morning Drive with me, Dan Matthews, Triple E, Emmanuel Elmore, hanging out with you here on your way into work. Got the Astros winning last night, 6-4 over the Twins. Going to try to go for a series win tonight, 6 o'clock Astros on deck for that one. You also have the Rockets making a couple of moves last night in the start of NBA free agency, one that they made last night and one they made this morning. Bogdan Bogdanovic, one-year deal for him. Elite playoff-tested sharpshooter, highly versatile offensive player, at least according to scouting reports out there on him. And Marcus Smart, elite defender and a guy that can also be able to help you out offensively. So huge moves made by Rafael Stone here in the early going. Hey, before we hear from Hunter Brown yesterday on the Matt Thomas Show with Ross, I want to let you all know about something the Astros Foundation is doing. Clearly last week, if you're following the news, you saw the earthquake that happened in Venezuela. And of course, I mean, Venezuela's proud son, an Astros legend, Jose Altuve, part of this team, Omar Lopez, of course, who just managed Team Venezuela as part of the World Baseball Classic. You've had a lot of Venezuelan influence in the Astros organization. And also, too, I know that Houston has a huge Venezuelan population as well, mostly on the west side of town, Katy in the area of sort. But the Astros Foundation is going to be hosting a supply drive tomorrow over at Union Station, Daikin Park, from 7 to 6 o'clock. So it's an off day off the field, but the Astros Foundation going to be working and being able to make sure that we can help out our good friends and family down in Venezuela. Looking for the following items: non-perishable food items, as well as new temporary household needs, baby and children needs, as well as hygiene as well. So if you're willing and able, please help out. These are people that absolutely are in need. I mean, of course, we went through it with Hurricane Harvey years ago. You know that when obviously disaster strikes, you want to be able to step up for your neighbors. So please, I really encourage you, try to help out these people in Venezuela. Of course, that just went through a really traumatic event last week with that earthquake. Again, it's going to be tomorrow, 7 to 6 o'clock, Union Station, Daikin Park. So, like I said, please help out if you can. All right. So, like I said, Hunter Brown joining the Matt Thomas Show with Ross yesterday. Good visit with the Astros ace. Let's give you an opportunity to be able to hear that visit.
12: Hunter Brown now joins us here on the Matt Thomas Show with Ross. Hunter, it's Matt and Ross. Thanks for joining us today. How are you feeling? And thanks for being a part of our program this afternoon.
0: Yeah, I'm feeling good, and thanks for having me, guys. How about you guys?
12: Now, I'm a little crabby. I don't know that I'm doing fine, Hunter, but thank you anyway. is the bit about you going to Detroit and getting tickets for friends and family, is that kind of over with, or is that kind of still a pain in the ass for you?
0: No, I mean, definitely friends and family show up and show out every time, but, you know, my dad does a good job getting tickets for his buddies and stuff like that, and then I kind of hook my friends and family up, but it's nothing too crazy. You know, it's not a pain, at all.
12: I'm just going to say, if it ever becomes a pain, Hunter, it's okay to lie. We lie as athletes and celebrities and people all the time. Here's what you do. You say, look, I wasn't supposed to pitch this weekend, and Joe put me in at the very last second. So I'm sorry I couldn't get you tickets. I didn't think I was going to go. So remember, small little lies will not kill you. Hey, in all honesty, though, you were gone for a while. We missed you terribly. What was it like? Give me the down, grumpiest part of the rehab, and then the moment you said, I'm ready to get my back uniform in a Houston uniform and get going here.
0: Yeah, I mean, I think the worst part is completely shutting down from throwing. You know, it's the first time I've ever had to do that. So just like you guys, and I'm sure anybody else out there, there are downsides to your job. And, you know, my favorite part about my job, which is throwing the ball, I couldn't do that. So I had all the other stuff that, you know, helps you be able to do that on a consistent basis that I had to do for, you know, roughly five weeks there. And then, you know, then you got to build back up. And then that's the thing, is you try to get your feel back. You know, once you get to a point where you're healthy and you know the velocity's there and you know you're not going to, what's the word I'm looking for? Like, be timid to throw the ball as hard as you can, or, you know, make a big pitch or something like that. Then you got to try and get your feel back. And, you know, that's something that I'm still doing right now. You know, I had a couple rehab starts, and I've been back for a couple games, but, you know, so things like that take some time, and it's one thing where, you know, the team and the league is mid-season, but really it's still pretty early for me, so trying to navigate that and feel good about doing that.
1: Yeah, take us through that. You mentioned not wanting to be tentative and wanting to, yeah, to battle out there and be your full 100% self. Kind of the mental battle it is for you to kind of rehab from this and come back.
0: Yeah, I mean, you know, our training staff did a great job, and they got so many different, you know, strength tests and mobility tests and things like that to know, you know, how close you are to where you used to be. And they got so much data when you pitch in the games and stuff like that. So then, you know, you can kind of look at all that and see, okay, well, my release point's the same, my stride length, this and this, blah, blah, blah, so on and so forth. And then you can, you know, kind of check the boxes of like, all right, well, I feel pretty good doing it. I'm in the same position, so I can trust it, you know, and then the strength's there and the mobility's there. And then you kind of just go from there. But, you know, pitching the big leagues is different. So when you go, you're on a minor league start, it's one thing. Then you get back into the big leagues, and I got three of those. So trying to keep the ball rolling forward here.
1: Hunter Brown with us here on Sports Talk 790. And take us through that. Obviously, the season not going the way you guys wanted, especially while you were out, as you were just like champing at the bit to come back, but also you don't want to rush. And then now that you're here, you don't want to put too much pressure on yourself to perform.
0: Yeah, I mean, I think there's always going to be pressure to perform, you know, just individually, you know, the standard that you hold to yourself. And then obviously being an Astro, you know, we have very high aspirations as a club and, you know, the fan base in the city and how they view our team and, you know, what we want to provide on that end. And, you know, we're still, yeah, would we love to be 10, 15 games above 500 and absolutely rolling? Of course, you know, who wouldn't, but we're in a good spot. You know, we're a couple weeks away from the break here. We're right in the mix and that's all you want. It's down the stretch. You want to have an opportunity to, you know, make that push and get in the playoffs. And once you got a ticket to the dance, you know, anything can happen. So that's where our minds are and that's where our goals are.
12: Hunter, I'm low-key obsessed about looking at the standings in the West and in the wild card. Am I the only person in Houston doing that, or is there guys in the clubhouse going, all right, man, we're not at 500 yet, but look at how close we are to being on top of this division?
0: I mean, it's not necessarily where you're keeping track every single game. You know, we have big goals of trying to, you want to win every series, you know. If you lose a game, you want to come back and win the next one, you know, avoid streaks. And once you're winning, keep winning, stuff like that. But, yeah, I mean, we know we're right in the mix. And that, you know, that's what you want. And even if you are, you know, you've seen teams have huge leads and collapse, right? So that doesn't necessarily, you know, it's June, about to be July. So there's still a lot of baseball to be played and a lot of ground to make up and a lot of time to, you know, put whoever it is, you know, in your rearview mirror pretty good too. So, you know, a lot can happen down the stretch here and there's a lot of baseball to be played.
12: Couple more minutes here with Hunter Brown of your Houston Astros here on Sports Talk 790 with Matt and Ross. How much do you want to challenge a pitch? Tell the truth.
0: I mean, I wouldn't say I actually want a challenge. There's just certain times where you throw a pitch and you're like, man, that's like you almost feel like it's right down the middle. Obviously, it's not, with, you know, when you get to look at the ABS. But, you know, I think it's just like top rail strikes that on pitches that used to be strikes that are just auto balls now. You know, those are the ones that you would want to challenge. But, you know, you come to learn that they're just balls now. So, do I actually want to challenge? No. Let the catchers do that. Let the hitters in the box do that. But, yeah, there's certain times out there where you're like, man, that's got to be a strike, but it just isn't.
12: So you're telling me you've not given a death stare to either one of your catchers yet about them not challenging. Is that correct? Is that accurate?
0: Yeah, that's accurate. No, not at all. They got the best view. I mean, shoot, half the time I release the ball, by the time he gets the glove, I might be looking at the dirt still. I don't know. So they got the better view than I do, and trust them with that for sure.
4: Hey, I got to tell you this. I was doing the post-game show the night that you pitched, I think it was against Toronto, with 3 innings, 85 pitches. And I found you were not obviously pleased with your performance, but you were so refreshing in the clubhouse, kind of just saying what you really felt like. Was that one of those nights you're like, good God, can I get out of an inning with like 7 or 8 pitches? Why is everything so laborsome? And then, frankly, for your career, that hasn't happened very much. So that was kind of like uncharted territory for you, having to just get so many pitches to get a single out in a particular game.
0: Yeah, I mean, I feel like I got the 2 strikes pretty quickly on most guys, and then I just didn't really have anything to put them away that day. You know, even some pitches that I made that were quality 2-strike pitches, you know, they get a piece of it, it's just off, and then you mix in a couple, you know, not-so-quality pitches, and then next thing you know, you're 3-2 on everybody. So, you're out on the mound, and you're thinking about, you know, how to invite some weaker contact, but, you know, you're not trying to get in at the same time, and then, you know, you're dealing with a lot of traffic on the bases, and, you know, as a starting pitcher, you really just want to not blow the game for the team, whether, you know, it's obviously you don't want to chalk up a start and say you're, you know, 3 innings. That's not anything what you're trying to do. You know, you don't want to hurt the guys in the pen and for the next couple of days, but at the end of the day, you

0: even in Detroit, too, it's just two-strike execution right now. I got to do a little bit better job cleaning that up. And I think that just comes with feel and time, you know, being on the mound.
1: Hunter Brown will get you out on this. So we do a trivia game on the show every day called Believe It or Not, and you're the subject today. So I wanted to ask, is there any particular reason you wear jersey number 58?
0: Well, there's, I guess you could say, so I, when I first got called up, Carl, the clubhouse manager here, he let me choose between 58 and 68. And so those are my two numbers. So my dad worked for Local 58, which is a union in Detroit. So we had that ties, and I used to, be a little bit of a fan of Doug Fister. He wore number 58 for the Tigers back in the day. I said, you know what? We'll take 58.
1: Nice.
0: I couldn't think of anything good to do with 68. So 58 it was.
1: Was it like Electrician Junior or what?
0: Yep, exactly.
1: Okay.
2: Done deal. Yep.
1: And last and very most important question from one Detroit guy to the next. Are you a Lafayette Coney Island guy or American Coney Island?
0: Oh, man. You know, I'm a Lafayette guy. I am.
1: Okay.
0: My uncle used to take me there after the Red Wing game. So I think inherently, I think American might be a little bit better vibe, but there's something about Lafayette that draws me in.
1: All right, very good on that. Thank you, friend. We really appreciate it. Awesome commentary from you. Good luck the rest of the way, and we thank you for joining us on our show today.
0: All right, thanks, guys.
1: All right,
0: have a good one.
2: There you go. Hunter Brown yesterday, working man on the mound from a working man family up there in Detroit, catching up with Matt Thomas and Ross Villarreal. And, of course, every single week those guys have a chance to catch up with Astros manager Joe Espada. And from time to time, a player. It's between them and the A-team of who does. So they got to catch up with Hunter Brown. So good stuff from him there. Continue the conversation here. I mean, obviously, there's a lot to get to with the Rockets, with the news made last night and even this morning, too, with Marcus Smart and Bogdan Bogdanovich. That is fair game. Of course, the Astros, always fair game. Don't forget, too, on both of those fronts, 8:30 coming up, Jackson Gatlin from Locked On Rockets going to be talking about the recent moves and what still could be to come for the team. And also Astros GM Dana Brown joining us for his weekly visit at 9:30. But before we get to all of that, there's certain people in this business who think that they are the gatekeepers, and yet we've got another exhausting example of that I just cannot wait to share with you. We'll talk about it right here as we continue. It's the Morning Drive, Sports Talk 790.
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6: All right, we are slammed on the west part of town. We have an accident involving an overturned 18-wheeler that landed on a smaller car, and it resulted in a double fatality accident. A police investigation underway. Your freeway shut down, I-10 to Katy Freeway eastbound at Highway 6. So are the managed lanes. So you could take Park Row or even Kingsland Boulevard as an alternate. There's another accident. It's a fatal. Highway 6 southbound at A-Leaf Floating. I'm Christina Cruz in the 24-hour Traffic Center.
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8: This 4th of July, remember the moment that changed history. In 1776, 13 American colonies stood at a crossroads after years of heavy taxes, government control, and having no voice in their own future, they made a bold decision. On July 4th, the Continental Congress adopted the Declaration of Independence. A document primarily written by Thomas Jefferson, it declared that all people are created equal and are endowed with unalienable rights, including life, liberty, and the pursuit of happiness. With a stroke of a pen, America's founders risked everything, their fortunes, their freedom, and even their lives, to create a nation built on self-government. 250 years later, we still celebrate their courage and the birth of the United States of America. Happy Independence Day.
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9: 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Continuing here on a Wednesday. Astros winning last night 6-4 over the Twins. Going to try to take yet another series tonight. 6 o'clock, Astros on deck for the finale of this series over at Daikin Park. Get the Rays in town over the weekend after the off day tomorrow. Rockets busy here in the last few hours. Late last night, Bogdan Bogdanovich, one-year deal. Agreement on that. And this morning, two-year, $13 million deal, according to Shams Charania, ESPN. You net yourself Marcus Smart. Team USA taking on Bosnia tonight. Round of 32 of the World Cup. So you've got all of that in front of you. 713-212-5790 is the number to get in. Get back into the Astros and Rockets conversation here in just a second. But as I told you, I wanted to talk about something that, at least from other people's side, is a little serious, because I think that you probably have a good idea, at least since I jumped into this chair on the morning show, how I want it to go. And I've told you before, don't really have any rules, but if you want to say that I've got like two loose ones, don't take yourself too seriously. Have fun. Now, I mean, do I necessarily always hit on both of those? Probably not, but at least I try to at least strive to do that with this show, because nobody wants a college lecture. Nobody wants to be told how to live your life. And, I mean, it's kind of one of those things. Triple E, I know you're a big fan of the show Landman. Remember Sam Elliott when he's talking with Billy Bob? When he's talking with Tommy. And, you know, Tommy kind of goes back to him about, oh, that's rich coming from you. He's like, take a look at me, son. I'm a lifetime of bad decisions. I think that's probably most of us. Mm-hmm. And especially, too, it's one of those that, like, you know, I've gotten calls before of, hey, you know, you guys, for the young kids out there, you need to talk about this. I'm like, brother, if you're looking to me to be the moral high ground, because trust me, I've made a lot of bad decisions in my life. It's cost me relationships. It's cost me even in some cases jobs. It's cost me a lot of money, whatever it is. I've made as much mistakes as anybody else out there. So where I'm going with all of this is, of course, there was the news a couple of days ago, the interview, Michael Strahan sitting down with Chris Johnson, former NFL running back, as he announced that he's got ALS, just an awful disease. Personally, I've seen somebody go through it. One of my coaches at St. Thomas, he had battled ALS. And of course, I mean, it is seriously a disease that you do not wish on your worst enemy. You become a prisoner in your own body. It's one of the worst things that can happen to a human being out there. So a couple of different examples that I have issue with here of a couple of people who, again, they consider themselves to be the moral elites of our business, which, again, kind of feel like if you're in sports, there's two things that you probably don't need to wade into. One of them is politics. And it's one of those things that my stance on it is, you want politics? There are plenty of places you can go for that. And it's one of those also as well where people will say all the time, oh, well, this should be important to you. Let me decide that, okay? Let me decide what's important to me and what I want to talk about in that regard. So, again, I want to avoid just that cesspool whenever possible. Absolutely want to. Now, there's certain things you got to talk about, sure. But the furthest that I think I'm going to go politically is going to be when we had Ted Cruz on to talk about the Save College Football or Save College Sports, whatever the legislation is. And the other one is obviously something that it really became a hot topic conversation when we were going through COVID, and that is medicine and science, all of those things. So these are both things from people like Dan Le Batard and Jeff Perlman that don't surprise me. So Le Batard yesterday, apparently on his show, calling out Michael Strahan for not asking Chris Johnson if he thinks football caused ALS. Jeff Perlman, a guy who even on his own website is quick to let you know, New York Times bestseller. Great. Don't have an ego, right? Media cowards' refusal to address connection between football and ALS is irresponsible and grotesque. I'm not 100% certain, but I'm probably going to go on a pretty good hunch right here. These are probably two guys that also chided people again during COVID about, don't jump to conclusions. You're not a doctor. You're not a scientist. So now you want us to be both of those things, which I get what the studies are. I understand Chris Nowitzki and the group up there in Massachusetts, where they seemingly have found medical evidence that there is a connection between head trauma and ALS. Again, I'm not a doctor. I don't know. I haven't read the medical journals, any of those things. I'm sure that research is out there. But the whole point of the interview with Michael Strahan was to be able to allow him to reveal that he has ALS, and it's obviously a horrible disease and now something that he's going to be battling for the rest of his life. And this is obviously a disease that is constantly being striven towards trying to find a treatment for it and being able to maybe even ultimately find a cure for it. Hopefully medical advances can get that far to be able to find it. Because again, if you've seen anybody ever go through it, it is one of the worst diseases out there possible. So again, it's not our jobs to do that. I'm not a doctor. I'm not a scientist. I'm none of those things. So if I'm necessarily in the wrong side, you know, it's all about now the right side and the wrong side of history, right? Isn't that what everybody throws out all the time? No, no. The whole point is to interview him about revealing that he has ALS. That's the whole point. So if you guys obviously feel so sharp about that, because Dan Le Batard, it's really rich coming from you, especially with how you handled the whole Diana Russini situation. It's just honestly, like, this is supposed to be fun as a job. It's supposed to be fun. Like, the people who want to make this serious and want to have the hot takes and want to be the moral high ground for everything, that's a college lecture. And I have no interest in ever doing that with any of you. None whatsoever. And honestly, if it's one of those things that it's a serious enough topic, do you necessarily care what I have to say about it? I think there's people who probably can speak a little bit better about world issues than I can. So anyway, that's why we mostly stick with Astros and Rockets here, because know both of those pretty well. And that's where the conversation is going to continue here as we get into the 8 o'clock hour. All right. Again, Jackson Gatlin coming up at 8:30. Dana Brown coming up at 9:30. Astros able to find a way last night. How did it all shake out? Talk about it here as we start the 8 o'clock hour. It's the Morning Drive, Sports Talk 790.
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11: The News Radio 740 forecast for today calls for sunny skies, hot and humid, and a high of 95.
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23: Now it's nightmare time. Jordan Alvarez to the plate. 1-1. Hit a high ball. Right field. Si, senor. Alvarez launches one deep to right center field into the bullpen. And it's 6-3 just like that.
24: The 0-2. Swing and a miss. Got him. Ball game. The Houston Astros use a go-ahead grand slam from Jordan Alvarez in the fourth inning,
0: and a perfect appearance out of their bullpen to even up their series with the Minnesota Twins. Final score tonight, the Astros 6 and the Twins 4.
9: All right, dated reference here to start the 8 o'clock hour, because most of us see it during Christmas time. Remember the little girl, Jimmy Stewart's daughter, in the movie It's a Wonderful Life, when she said, whenever a bell rings, an angel gets its wings?
1: Mm-hmm.
9: I think the same applies to whenever Steve Sparks yells out, "Si, senor," an angel gets its wings. Warms my heart every single time I hear Sparky drop that. And last night, good moment to be able to do it, because the grand slam by Yordan Alvarez puts you in front at the time 6-3. You're able to hold on when that one's 6-4. So he gets back to his hot hitting ways. The Astros win. Josh Hader getting the save. Mike Burrow's able to give you five innings, get the win. You love all of that. And you're back at it again tonight. 6 o'clock, Astros on deck. Rockets, Marcus Smart, Bogdan Bogdanovich are your newest Rockets, as the agreement coming down for Smart this morning. 2 years, $13 million for that, according to Shams Charania at ESPN. And also last night, Bogdan Bogdanovich, 1 year deal for him. Talked about them a little bit earlier on. Want to continue talking the Astros here. You want to get in again, 713-212-5790. Again, it's 713-212-5790. Obviously, with what I just talked about, a couple of you want to weigh in on that as well. So let's get it started here in the 8 o'clock hour with Ray. Ray, good morning.
2: Hey, good morning. I just wanted to wish you guys a happy 4th of July.
9: Same, man.
2: And also, Dan Lebatard is a jerk. He's always been a jerk. I mean, I don't know what his agenda is with the war on football, but because, correct me if I'm wrong, he was a pretty mediocre football player at Miami, I mean, which is still better than me. But
9: Lebatard played at Miami?
2: I think so.
9: Huh.
2: University of Miami?
9: Oh, well, more you know, I guess.
2: I mean, how do you blast your start? I mean, that's how you wouldn't even be where you're at now if it wasn't for football. I mean, yeah, does football have some problems? Yeah. But come on. I mean, give me a break. The poor guy's got ALS. Hopefully they can come up with a cure or some treatments for him. But anyway, that's just my take. I remember Bob Golic had a confrontation with Bob Lebatard one time, and Golic was like, "I really don't care what your opinion is." So, I mean, but anyway, you guys have a happy 4th of July, and I guess I'll talk to you later.
9: I appreciate the call, Ray. I mean, again, look, it's exactly as I said. It's not our jobs to get to the medical side of this and what the connections are. There's plenty of research and material on that elsewhere. I mean, Real Sports years ago was the ones that kind of got that conversation started about head injuries, head trauma, and the connection to ALS. Again, I haven't read up enough on it. That was the extent of it that I saw. But then it's also, too, I mean, what benefit do you get in that, say, if you're Michael Strahan, of asking Chris Johnson, hey, do you think football contributed to this? And then what's he going to say? I mean, at that point, he's like, I have ALS. Like, what good does that do me now? Like, it's just, it's, again, like, this is supposed to be a fun job. It really is. And then are there times where you got to be serious? Absolutely. Sure. There's a time and place for everything. I talk about it all the time. Rules and exceptions. But then it's just, again, like, you had a fun show, Dan. You really did. Not me, Dan. Dan Lebatard. Like, you had a fun show. You ran off a guy that was part of said show because he was honestly tired of doing things like this. Because there's plenty of serious things in life. I mean, let me ask you out there. Let me ask you on a daily basis. You know, you're married, kids, you got a job, 9 to 5. You got to go through traffic, all of that. You got bills to pay. You've got, you know, you turn on the news and there's the Strait of Hormuz and there's all that other kind of stuff. Like, you get my point here, right? Like, there's enough on a daily basis where we talk about it all the time. Adulting is hard. Like, why do I want to contribute to that? Why do I want to make your life even harder? And you're, you know, maybe even already stressed about your work day. And then it's bringing up all of these political and, you know, all of these other things that will only just add to that. Or do we just want to have fun? Do we want to talk sports? Do we want to talk the Astros winning last night? Yes. Do we want to talk Marcus Smart and Bogdan Bogdanovich coming to the Rockets? Yes. when we get to football season, do we want to talk to Texans and anybody else locally football-wise? U of H will probably have a really good team this year. The answer is yes to all of those. Absolutely. Again, if you're looking for any of those other things, there are other shows. I will never do politics on this show. It's not going to happen. You will not know who I vote for. I think it is one of the dumbest things that anybody in our industry can do. And then it's funny, whenever you bring it up to them, like, I'll give you a prime example here. It became political, which, at least on its merit, was dumb for it to become political. But when I was in my previous stop, huge college football area. And remember, there was this huge faction of the media who was, we shouldn't play college football. It's irresponsible. It's reckless. It's all of these other things. And people joining up with it. I actually even went to some of my friends and were like, you shouldn't be part of that, dude. I'm telling you, because they are going to play. And when they do, your audience will never forgive you for how you handled this. Never, ever. A lot of trust was betrayed during that time, especially too, when we were looking for hope. That's why people gravitate to the people who were giving you hope that, hey, you know what? This sucks. We're all stuck in our houses. We can't go to work. We can't do all the other things that we'd like to do. And eventually we came out of that, but it was the people who obviously like were so steadfast on doing that. And of course, I'm realistic. Okay, be realistic and have everybody out there hate you after the fact. And whenever you try to get back to, oh, sports benefits me in my life, you're going to have people out there who just say, okay, who cares? I've tuned you out. You don't matter to me anymore. And that happened. One of the dumbest things you can do in this business is get political, especially on the sports side. It really is, because I know that there are a lot of you who either agree or disagree with me politically, but again, I'm going to keep that to myself. And it cracks me up now of, oh, it's your civic duty and all of these other things. No, it's not. Okay. You vote for who you want to vote for. You believe what you want to believe. I am not going to tell you how to think. What do I say all the time about telling you how to fan? I will never tell you how to fan, ever. It's not my place. And even if I remotely did, even if I was, say, a walking contradiction on that, what good would it do? Like, I think that, like, again, coming at it from, like, this, like, moral high ground is one of just the most self-serving things that you can do. It's the dumbest thing possible. It really is. And for what? Oh, for me to walk around and put on the ribbon and feel like I'm a good person? How about just you are a good person? How about just your actions allow people to think that about you? And if you don't think I'm a good person, okay, fine. Then you don't think I'm a good person. But like at the same time, though, too, I'm going to live my life. And you're allowed to live your life, too. So things like this, just again, spending a little bit more time on it than I wanted to. But like when I saw this last night, and then again, Jeff Perlman too, as well, who again, I think there are certain people out there. I have the pay no mind list. Put them on the pay no mind list. Just brought them up right here. Now they're on the list. Hey, Chris Jericho, you just made the list. Yeah, you just made the list. So there you go. All right, let's get back into the Astros and Rockets conversation. Of course, as I mentioned, Jackson Gatlin going to join us here in about 15 minutes, and then Dana Brown going to join us at 9:30. But with the Rockets in adding both Smart and Bogdanovich, exactly what you are adding with those guys, talk about it right here as we continue. It's the 8 o'clock hour on the Morning Drive, Sports Talk 790. Kobe Stevens Apparel, KobeStevens.com. Kobe and the crew, they are fired up for this weekend. We're all fired up for this weekend, right? I mean, you've got the Nation's 250. I mean, a Saturday being able to pop fireworks, work the grill, do all that kind of stuff. You know what else would go along great with that? Looking good and feeling good in one of those Kobe Stevens polos. Yep, you're probably going to be out on the golf course. And if you are, maybe the game's not going to be great. 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But you know what's going to be a constant? You looking good and feeling good in that great Kobe Stevens polo, which right now, that along with the t-shirts, the hats, the shorts, the pants, the fishing shirts, the ladies and the youth options, all of those, 25% off when you head on over to KobeStevens.com right now. 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
25: Okay, it's a double fatality accident. Police investigation underway, so your freeway is shut down. I-10, the Katy Freeway, eastbound at Highway 6. They had the managed lane shut down, too, but they just reopened those to try to get some traffic flowing. It's a big-time mess. Use Kingsland Boulevard or Highway 99 as an alternate. Highway 6, southbound at Ailey Floating. We have a fatal accident there, too, and you're backed up to West Park. I'm Christina Cruz in the 24-hour traffic center.
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10: So I guess we are the Steve Sarkisian of Sports Talk Radio in the mornings. All gas, no brakes. Okay, fine. I'll ride with it. As Big Voice Guy has told you, it is the Morning Drive, Sports Talk 790, Dan Matthews, Triple E, Emmanuel Elmore, hanging out with you here on your home of the Astros and the Rockets, Sports Talk 790. Speaking of the Rockets, Jackson Gatlin, Locked On Rockets, coming your way here in about 10 minutes. Rockets pulling off a deal, one last night, Bogdan Bogdanovic, a one-year deal. Come on over and add some three-point shooting to the team, and also Marcus Smart, who can do that, but more known for his defensive capabilities and also as well as being a facilitator. They're both added, and Smart on a two-year, $13 million deal, according to the agreement that was struck this morning. And Shams Charania, ESPN, with that one. You also have the Astros winning last night, 6-4 over the Twins, trying to go for a series win tonight. Team USA taking on Bosnia for a chance to move on to the round of 16 as part of the World Cup, and that's coming up a little bit later on this evening. 713-212-5790 is the number to get in. Just a couple of thoughts here before we bring in Jackson Gatlin, at least Rockets-related. Of course, Adam Wexler, you know that he's all over it. You know, so a previous show that I was on, we used to do a thing called Naughty Numbers. And I'm almost wondering if during Texans season, just kind of ballparking here with y'all, you know, having a little bit of a show meeting here. Wonder if we bring in Wex during football season and we call it Naughty Numbers with Front Office Wex. I think we got some legs there. I think we can happen. So, Wex, if you're out there, you know, something to think about. Maybe we can have a off-air conversation about that. Maybe be able to bring it into here. But Wex pointing out the ages at the start of the 2026-27 season of the Rockets, key outside additions over the last couple of years. There's a theme here. Kevin Durant, obviously, 38 years old. You know that he's going to be here for the next couple of years, at least believe he's going to be here for the next couple of years. So he obviously brings up the age of your team just with him being where he is in his career. Clint Capella, 32. You also have Dorian Finney-Smith, 33. Josh Okogie, who is a current free agent, who I probably would not expect to be back, but you could still see him back. He's 28. Bogdan Bogdanovic, 34. And Marcus Smart, 32. These are things at least a couple of years ago when Rafael Stone and Ime Udoka made the moves to bring in Fred VanVleet and Dylan Brooks. I told you at the time what those moves were about. You get to a point in a rebuild where you're ready to take the next step. When you take the next step, You add in adults. You add in guys that have had years in the league to be able to shepherd along the young guys, and you've had that for the last couple of years. Clearly, you didn't have Van Vliet last year, and Dylan Brooks was a huge loss for you. And I think that a main reason why Marcus Smart is here is because he brings a lot of the same capabilities that Dylan Brooks could bring, at least from the defensive side of things and also, too, from an offensive side of things. I think that that's a huge emphasis for the move. So these are things that, again, just, you know, you're looking for the next step. And obviously the Rockets in their next step is to be able to win a playoff series. I mean, it's funny how history repeats itself. Remember during the Tracy and Yao era, it was Tracy McGrady can't win a playoff series. Then you finally beat the Portland Trailblazers there in 2009. Yao gets hurt against the Lakers, but you take them the seven games. So you came out of that series feeling like, okay, things are good. Then it was microfracture for Tracy McGrady. And Yao, his foot issue never really got better, and it pretty much ended his career. So then you had to go through a few years of trying to find your next way to be a competitive team and get into the playoffs. And that was the James Harden trade. That was adding in Dwight Howard. And it was you, at least one of those years, being able to make a push into the Western Conference Finals. So, I mean, that was nice to be able to do, but now the Rockets trying to get even further than that. So it's kind of taking a little bit of a step-by-step progression to get there. Bobby Marks, of course, is a front office insider for ESPN when it comes to the NBA, and doing this a lot with a lot of other teams, but the Rockets, for example, here, breaking it down, starting five, reserves, projected salary, extension eligible, free agents, exceptions, all those different types of things. So the starting five, at least right now, Fred VanVleet, while he's here, absolutely your starting one. Amen Thompson, for sure. Kevin Durant, Jabari Smith Jr., and Alperen Şengün. Then you get to the reserves, where it's Marcus Smart, Reed Shepard, probably the first two guys off the bench for you, depending on what happens restricted free agency-wise with Tari Eason, because, of course, they make the qualifying offer. Probably going to end up having to match or just coming to an agreement with Tari Eason. Sounds like there's an appetite for that, at least with what Rafael Stone told us at the end of season press conference with he and Ime Udoka. And the extension eligible, you got Amen Thompson in there as well. Going to be interesting to see if you're able to make that happen here this offseason. But then the free agents that you have still available to you, if you want to be able to bring them back, Jeff Green, I could see Jeff Green being brought back. I don't think that that would be necessarily cost prohibitive for you. He's a guy that obviously is revered in that locker room. Somebody that, again, with all of the ages of players that I brought up in Wex's tweet, is somebody else that can be a veteran voice inside that locker room. I don't think that you go wrong with that. Same deal with could you possibly even see Aaron Holiday? I would think that probably with these moves that signals the end for Aaron Holiday. Josh Okogie, again, I mean, it gets back to what Ime Udoka talked about at the end of the season immediately after they lost to the Lakers. Seemingly, you've got a lot of the same guys on this team. I think that in addition to trying to bolster up your bench and actually have that be a meaningful part of your team, that you're also trying to avoid having a lot of the same players. So some of these guys, I think, are just going to be the odd man out in terms of being able to be brought back. Jayshon Tate, I don't see that happening. Isaiah Crawford, also a restricted free agent. See on that. Tristan Newton is a two-way player for them. And I mentioned also to Amen Thompson. But the exceptions, non-tax mid-level exception. You've got $6.1 million in that biannual. You've got $5.5. You've also got first-round, second-round, veteran minimum, and then also to a trade exception at $3.5 million. So at least financially, you're in a much better position than you were at this time last year, especially after you made the Kevin Durant move and you signed the extension. But there is still some room to be able to make some more moves. And the Rockets will still very much be in the market to make more moves to try to improve this roster. Don't see it much from the starting five side of things, because I think most of those players that could possibly do that for you are already off the board, or are probably going to be earmarked to go somewhere else. So I think that you're going to see more moves from the reserve side of things. Does that include Dorian Finney-Smith? You keep him here, even on that deal. Clint Capella, same deal there, because if you have a healthy Steven Adams, you probably don't have a need for Clint Capella in that regard. But maybe it's also, too, with Adams' recent injury history, that's something to consider. So all of these things, much more, we'll talk about, cover with our good buddy Jackson Gatlin. Again, Locked On Rockets, he's coming your way right here as we continue. It's the Morning Drive, Dan Matthews, Sports Talk 790.
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11: The News Radio 740 forecast for today calls for sunny skies, hot and humid, and a high of 95.
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0: Sox 790. Astros win last night, 6-4 over the Twins. Thank you, Yordan Alvarez. Grand slam, part of that six-run fourth inning to be able to pull off the win. Try to go for a series win a little bit later on this evening. 6 o'clock, Astros on deck. Close out this one with the Twins. You also have the Rockets making a couple of moves. One last night, Bogdan Bogdanovich, according to reports, agreeing on a one-year deal with the Rockets. And this morning, Marcus Smart, two-year deal worth $13 million. And for much more on that, we turn to a guy that is all over the Rockets because he's locked on Rockets. That's his show. He is Jackson Gatlin. Jackson, hey, man, it's always great to be able to catch up with you, especially to an exciting time of the year, which in a way, isn't it always like where for the longest time it seemed like the hot stove in baseball was the one that everybody would get excited about, but it seems like the start of free agency that the NBA has kind of grabbed hold of that now, don't you think?
1: Yeah, except for the fact that, like, the NBA got upset, you know, in recent times that, you know, the whole, you know, we all know that these deals are usually struck way before free agency actually begins, you know, tampering, all that. And so the NBA got a little angry about, you know, or wanting to kind of crack down on that. So it was a bit of a lackluster start to free agency. Usually there's like a waterfall of announcements and you got Shams out there tweeting every deal within like 30 minutes at the start of free agency. And it's usually a really exciting time. This go around, it felt really just like kind of, I don't know, less exciting because I guess the NBA didn't really appreciate the look that it was given when, you know, all these deals get inked within 15 minutes of the start of free agency. So, you know, it took a little bit of the wind out of the sails for it, I think, a little bit.
0: All right. So at least for the moves that the Rockets made, Smart is not necessarily much of a surprise. So let's start with first with Bogdanovich because I didn't hear this being a possibility anywhere. And was it necessarily a surprise to you? And what does he bring?
1: I wouldn't call it necessarily a surprise per se. I would just go so far as to say, like, you know, the Rockets were probably taking a look at a lot of different free agent shooters. And it kind of just boiled down to probably, okay, well, what can we get on a vet minimum? Because they've got their financial priorities set on, obviously, Marcus Smart, who we'll talk about in a minute, and also retaining Tari Eason, who's currently a restricted free agent. And in order to, you know, achieve both of those ends, you know, they need to be smart about where they allocate their resources, where they allocate their money. And so, you know, there's other free agent sharpshooters that have been picked up already, you know, guys like Luke Kennard, Tim Hardaway Jr., but those guys went for more than just the vet minimum is the problem. And so because of that, you know, I think the Rockets have been, you know, probably just paying attention to who is kind of available for that cheaper contract. And Bogdanovich just seems to be the first guy that popped up that fit that mold.
0: And then, of course, you know, adding Marcus Smart, I mean, we've heard about him as a defensive player. I mean, does this kind of scream to you, even though they're not necessarily the same type of player, at least positioning wise, but that this is the answer to losing Dylan Brooks the previous year?
1: Absolutely. You know, I think that, you know, this past season, you could feel the absence of Dylan Brooks, right? He was very much one of the emotional leaders of this Rockets team. Both him and Fred VanVleet, you know, brought in a few years ago to help kind of turn the organization around, the start of the Ime Udoka era, all that stuff. And he was a really important kind of culture piece here in Houston. And there was, I had some optimism that this past year we would see one of Amen Thompson or Jabari Smith Jr. or Tari Eason really kind of, you know, elevate themselves and kind of take those reins and become kind of that vocal defensive quarterback for the Rockets. And unfortunately, none of them really did. Right? So this team is still definitely missing that culture setter, that tone setter defensively. And Marcus Smart can absolutely be that. Even though he's not a wing like Dylan Brooks, he's still an elite defender. The advanced numbers back it up. He's going to be a huge addition to this Rockets team. Now, the question is, what is his actual role going to be on the team, right? Is he being brought in as a reserve, or is he being brought in to potentially be, you know, at least a temporary starting point guard, depending on what Fred VanVleet's rehab process is looking like?
0: Yeah, we're going to talk about Fred here in just a second because obviously he's very much part of this conversation. Again, Jackson Gatlin, Locked On Rockets, joining us here on the Morning Drive, Sports Talk 790. Let's get into kind of the minutia part of this because I'll be very honest, Jackson, when it comes to like salary cap and exceptions and all these things, and it seems like the NBA has got like a million of them. But this is at least being termed as a taxpayer mid-level exception. What exactly does that mean?
1: Yeah, so basically, without trying to bog everybody down too much with all the numbers, essentially, you know, teams that are above a certain salary threshold only have access to the taxpayer MLE, which is a much smaller number. The non-taxpayer MLE is a lot bigger. It's kind of in that mid-teens valuation area. The taxpayer MLE, a lot smaller, starts around $6 million. And the importance behind Marcus Smart being signed to the taxpayer MLE is important because it does not hard cap the Rockets. So if people will remember, one of the reasons the Rockets couldn't make any subsequent moves after the Fred VanVleet injury news came out right before the season started this past go around was because the Rockets were hard capped at the first apron. They had enough salary to where they were right up against a threshold that they could not go past. Even though they only had 14 guys on the roster, they literally could not sign a 15th guy to even a super cheap vet minimum like $2.3 million deal because they didn't have enough wiggle room up against that first apron hard cap. If the Rockets had to dip into the non-taxpayer MLE and access that exception in order to sign Marcus Smart, that would have effectively hard capped them once again at the first apron. Or if they had to orchestrate some type of a sign-and-trade deal to get Marcus Smart, that would have hard-capped them at the first apron. Instead, by using the taxpayer MLE, it allows them to have flexibility to where they can still exceed that first apron hard cap. They are no longer bound by that, which is important for them to be able to retain Tari Eason, as well as still making some potential subsequent moves, because they still have the ability, if they so desire, to shed the salary of certain players like Dorian Finney-Smith or Clint Capella, possibly.
0: Yeah, and I mean, clearly flexibility are things that you want, and the Rockets, I mean, they've been known in the recent years to, you know, add draft picks to kind of give them those assets to be able to work with, and clearly to be able to try to make more moves. Again, Jackson Gatlin, Locked On Rockets, join us here on the Morning Drive. Hey, in terms of Fred VanVleet, since we brought him up, I mean, he opts into his player option the other day. Clearly there is the knee rehab. Is he going to be ready to go? All of those different types of things. So right now, I know that Matt Thomas and Ross do the gut feelings, but what is your gut feeling? Is Fred VanVleet a member of the Rockets in 2026, and is he playing most of the season?
1: My gut feeling tells me that he will be a member, but my gut is also telling me that he is not going to be ready on opening night. You know, I think that at this point, you know, you can, if you're kind of reading between the lines, looking through the tea leaves a little bit, the fact that the Rockets went and got Bruce Thornton with the 31st pick in the second round of the NBA draft, you know, a four-year college guard, a guy who should be able to step in and be a guy who can be a bit of an impact player day one, you know, game one of this next season in the NBA. That's the reason you draft older rookies in the first place. They're more ready to go guys instead of needing, you know, all that developmental time and time to, you know, get up to speed at the NBA level. So you get Bruce Thornton, you go after Marcus Smart, right? Those are two point guards, right? You bring in two point guards in addition to the fact that you still have Reed Shepard on the roster, so you're going to have to try and find some minutes for him as well. I think if you're reading through the tea leaves a little bit, the signs are pointing to the fact that Fred VanVleet's probably just not going to be ready to start the NBA season. I would imagine that as his rehab process continues, he might, you know, if the Rockets do hold on to him, then he could probably maybe they slow played a little bit and they let him, you know, start ramping up and he maybe, you know, opens the season in like December or January this next year. That's at least what my gut feeling is kind of telling me. So the combination of Marcus Smart, Bruce Thornton, and another year older Reed Shepard should be enough to kind of hold down the point guard position in the interim for the first, you know, 2-3 months of the season. Then they get Fred VanVleet back, and even once they do have Fred back, they've got this array of other point guard pieces to where you don't have to over rely on Fred VanVleet as much. You don't have to have him playing, you know, 36, 38, 40 minutes a night in order to survive. And when we saw just how bad that was without Fred VanVleet this past season.
0: Well, and especially too, I mean, at least to give you options, which it's to the point you brought up about where they were, you know, financially last year, they didn't really have a ton of options with all the injuries they had hit them either before or during the season. Again, Jackson Gatlin joining us. Get you out the door on this one. You mentioned Tari Eason. Do you see them coming to a deal with him? And if they do, what does that mean for some of the other potential free agents or even guys on the trade block, Dorian Finney-Smith, maybe even a Josh Okogie, any of those guys that could be brought back?
1: Yeah, well, I think as far as as far as Tari's concerned, right, hopefully it's not a situation that drags out throughout the whole offseason, a la the Jonathan Kuminga situation with the Warriors this past go around. You know, that would be really unfortunate to see, you know, this, you know, who's going to blink first type deal. He is a restricted free agent, so, you know, the Rockets effectively can match any contract offer that comes his way. There's only a handful of teams that have kind of, you know, spending power this offseason. The Lakers at the top of the list, they've got a little over $50 million. The Nets could have as much as about $40-ish million to spend. And then the Bulls are the third team with about $30 million to spend. All three of those teams have their eyes set on other players currently, but there's, you know, a possibility, like the Lakers, they're interested in Walker Kessler, Jalen Duren. They're trying to find a star level center to pair with Luka Doncic and Austin Reeves. But if they strike out on one or both of those guys, it wouldn't shock me to see the Lakers turn and maybe pivot to offer, you know, Tari something in the realm of, you know, 20-ish million a year, maybe a little north of 20, something that might be a little bit out of the range of what the Rockets are comfortable with matching. Now they could, they can match up to, you know, comfortably probably, you know, 20-ish million dollars, but is that too steep a price to pay for Tari Eason? It's all about kind of, you know, what the Rockets are willing to go up to. Hopefully though, if none of those teams come by with a contract offer for Tari Eason, then they should be able to retain him on a relatively team-friendly offer, which would be the ideal outcome. And then they'd still have a little bit of wiggle room past that before hitting the second apron hard cap, which is a different set of limitations outside of the first apron hard cap that they were stuck behind last year, which would allow them to then flesh out the rest of the roster with other vet minimum signings. Maybe they're able to bring back Josh Okogie if he doesn't receive interest from an outside team. Although he played so well this past season for the Rockets on a vet minimum deal, I think he might have outplayed being stuck on a vet minimum contract. It wouldn't shock me if another team comes by and offers more than the vet minimum to procure his services. I would love to see him stay in Houston. I think he became a really important part of this Rockets team, and he kind of outplayed his role, right? He was brought in to be one of those, you know, third string guys, injury insurance kind of guys, at the end of the bench, and then he wound up having a role where he started a big chunk of the season, and in that role he, you know, did admirably based on what you expected out of him. So we'll see what ultimately happens with Tari Eason. Hopefully none of those other teams come knocking.
0: As you can just tell from our conversation, this man is all over

0: too well. But that's pretty much the way I did in school, so who knows. All right, at least for the guys of the Rockets added, Marcus Smart and also Bogdan Bogdanovic. What exactly do you add with the Rockets? There's good. There's also a little bit of bad, too. Got to share that part with you. But you know how we do it in either order. Talk about it right here as we continue. It's the Morning Drive, Sports Talk 790. Don't forget, Astros GM Dana Brown, 45 minutes away from his weekly visit as we continue to roll along here on the Morning Drive, Sports Talk 790.
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5: Today has not been a good day. We have two fatal accidents. We're going to start out first on the Katy Freeway. It's still shut down eastbound between Park 10 and Highway 6. An accident involving an overturned 18-wheeler that landed on a smaller car. And that accident is actually a double fatality. So traffic slow from West Green. Take Kingsland Boulevard. Also another fatal accident. Highway 6 southbound at A-Leaf Clothing. I'm Christina Cruz in the 24-hour Traffic Center.
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3: It's Morning Drive, Sports Talk 790. Huge thanks to Jackson Gatlin again, Locked On Rockets, for hopping on with us here for the last few minutes. As the Rockets busy, at least the overnight hours, and then early on this morning, the overnight, you bring in Bogdan Bogdanovic on a one-year deal. Good three-point shooter, just good shooter overall, and also Marcus Smart, two-year, $13 million deal, at least according to ESPN's Shams Charania. Talking that a little bit more, as well as the Astros winning last night, 6-4 over the Twins. They're going to close out that series with Minnesota tonight, 6 o'clock. Astros on deck for that, trying to take yet another series. And Team USA, knockout round of the World Cup, taking on Bosnia Herzegovina. I think I finally said that second part right. But anyway, taking on them a little bit later on for a chance to move on to the round of 16. 713-212-5790 is the number to get in. So, of course, as we've talked about already with both of these players, it's one of those that immediately when you get a player, it's one of those, hey, have I heard of him before? Yeah, I've heard of Marcus Smart. Probably heard of Bogey Bogdanovic as well. So, you know, at least I know that they're relatively well known, but then it's also a part of, do you know the nuances of their game? Do you know what they're bringing to your team? Try to go through those pretty quickly here. So we'll start with Marcus Smart. Clearly, he was a player that a lot of us at least had on our radar that the Rockets were going to try to add. You had the reports even before yesterday started free agency that they would do that. And you saw what he was able to do against them in the playoffs. He crushed the Rockets. Absolutely. Just crushed them. Knocking down threes, was a defensive agitator. All of the things that you looked at with him and you were just like, man, he'd be really nice in a Rockets uni. Well, all you had to do was just wait a handful of months and you got him. So, of course, strengths and weaknesses here. As I've said before, I like to do the bad news first and then the good news after that. No such thing as a perfect player, but at least you know you're getting a pretty good one in Marcus Smart. We'll start with the weaknesses first, at least from here. Just a simple search, a little bit of a scouting report. Weaknesses that he brings. Inconsistent shooting. Well, he didn't show that during the playoffs, but at least as a guy that, according to some on the internet that say he can have some scoring and shooting efficiency issues, is his biggest offensive weaknesses throughout his career. He has posted a modest three-point percentage and can occasionally go into extended shooting slumps. Well, that part of it you don't like because the Rockets had a lot of those guys last year and you'd like to be able to take away from that and add more efficiency in that. So maybe that's something to keep an eye on. Shot selection, because he plays with so much instinct and aggression, he occasionally takes forced or ill-advised shots, which can occasionally frustrate a fan base. Yep, again, those are the same things over a course of an 82-game season, even into the playoffs. Sure, you could have some of those. But what about the strengths that Marcus Smart brings to this team? Elite defense. That sounds good, doesn't it? I mean, remember last year in a game he gave up 147 points? And defense last year was something that took a step back for this team. Losing Steven Adams did not help. Losing Dylan Brooks as part of the Kevin Durant trade, same deal there. Didn't help. So you at least add that back into the building. Smart is a versatile, relentless defender capable of guarding multiple positions from point guards to forwards. He consistently ranks near the top of the league in advanced defensive metrics, defensive estimated plus minus, EPM, and steal rates. Intangibles and leadership. Gotta like that too, right? Because wasn't that a little bit of a question last year without Fred VanVleet really in the fold for the team with his knee injury? Kind of maybe feeling like you were missing that a little bit in the locker room. Well, it sounds like that's what Smart brings. He's a vocal leader with a high basketball IQ. His hustle, ability to communicate on defense, and willingness to die for loose balls are known for elevating the energy of his entire team. Gotta love that. Also, secondary playmaking. Beyond his defense, he serves as a capable secondary ball handler and facilitator. Without Fred VanVleet last year, weren't you missing that? Yeah, that was something that absolutely you could use. And then real quick on Bogdanović, at least key strengths, elite shooting, consistent. He is a high-volume three-point threat who forces defense to respect him beyond the arc. High basketball IQ, known for making smart, winning plays, whether that means hitting an open catch-and-shoot jumper or finding an open teammate. Playoff experience, played major roles in the NBA, leading the Serbian national team. He handles high-pressure moments well. Versatility, he can start or even provide instant offense off the bench, proving his value as a flexible piece in any rotation. These are things that the Rockets sorely missed last year, and now you add those back into the building. So at least in the early going here, Felstone crushing it here as the free agency period and everything roster building wise gets started in the NBA. So excited about both of those guys coming into the fold for the Rockets. All right, 9 o'clock hour is here. That means bottom of the hour, we catch up with Astros GM Dana Brown for his weekly visit. Do want to get into the Astros after last night's exciting come from behind win, the anatomy of it all. There's a lot of things that played into it, even an unsung play that led you to have a big moment. Talk about all that right here as we continue. It's the Morning Drive, Sports Talk 790.
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4: The News Radio 740 forecast for today calls for sunny skies, hot and humid, and a high of 95.
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3: 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It's the Morning Drive, Sports Talk 790. Big voice guy just told you, I'll remind you. Dan Matthews, Triple E Emmanuel Elmore hanging out with you. Astros went in last night, 6-4 over the Twins. They're going to try to close out a series with a win against Minnesota a little bit later on this evening. 6 o'clock, Astros on deck for that. Rafael Stone and the Rockets, they're busy already. Last night, Bogdan Bogdanovich, one-year deal to come on over here as a free agent, most recently with the LA Clippers. And Marcus Smart, of course, got an eyeful, and at least you listen to Matt Thomas calling Rockets game, an earful of Marcus Smart in the playoffs last year with the Lakers. Well, now he's a Rocket. Two-year deal, $13 million, according to reports. Shyam Charania, ESPN, with that one first. 713-212-5790 is the number to get in on the phone lines. Did want to get into Astros discussion here in the 9 o'clock hour because, of course, Astros GM Dana Brown still to come at 9:30 for his weekly visit. So look forward to being able to catch up with him because, well, things are a lot better than they were about a month ago with this team. And told you they needed to be able to take advantage of the month of June. They did that, 16-11. You love to see that. And last night, being able to get a win to continue this streak, possibly, of winning series. I think, what, it's up to five now that they've won five straight series. So you want to know why they're only two games under 500 now? That's why, because the Astros have been able to handle a lighter month on the schedule. But things going to get a little bit harder here in the month of July. Of course, you're inching up to the All-Star break. You've got the Rays coming into town before you go out on the road and finish up the first half of the season against the Rangers heading into All-Star week. But at least with the Astros last night, there's levels to how that win happened. And I think it's three parts. You start first with that sixth inning, and you could even kind of make this levels one and two of what allowed this win to happen. And you start first with the play that allowed for the inning to continue, because remember the night before, awful call on a strike three call against Christian Walker. Umpire says he looks into the dugout, which, of course, the ABS challenge rules. You can't look into the dugout and be able to challenge it. Told him you can't do it. I missed the call, but I'm also going to have a little bit of an ump show here to let you know, no, you can't challenge it. And it eventually ends up costing the Astros because as the inning played out, if you had Christian Walker on base, then it's a three-run homer, and then Cam Smith's homer would have tied it at that point. Doesn't work out that way. You only get a two-run homer from Taylor Trammell, and then Cam Smith hitting his second of the night. You lose it 5-4. But Jose Altuve immediately going to the top of the helmet and saying, no, that ball's outside. And sure enough, Hawkeye technology, you see it. Yep, it's not red. It's green. Ball four, take your base. And the funniest part of all of that, too, if you're watching it on TV, Joe Ryan himself was so convinced that it was strike three. He was steps away from going down the steps into the third base dugout and has to go back out on the mound. And you got to be able to try to lock yourself in mentally, do all that kind of stuff. Oh, by the way, too, you got the bases loaded and you got the best hitter in baseball up the plate, Yordan Alvarez. And it played out exactly the way that you thought that that was going to play out because Yordan has been a little bit of a hitting swoon. Well, last night, he definitely was not. Three hits in the performance, including that grand slam there in the fourth inning to be able to make that win happen. So good on him. That was at least a couple of parts of the win. Mike Burrows, credit where it's due, because the first inning did not look like it was going to go well whatsoever. It looked like it was going to be another one of those Mike Burrows starts where something happens, an inning gets away from you soon enough, a long ball, probably with a guy or two on base, and you look at it and you say, yep, we're not competitive. We can't win this start. But the first inning gets a couple of quick outs. Then he starts to get some traffic on the bases, loads up the bases, and ends up hitting Victor Caratini with a pitch, 1-0. Then you get a single to left. Yordan Alvarez bobbles it, gets past him a little bit, couple of more runs score, and you're just like, oh, God. Like, you've done all this work. Like, you seriously, you know, not just you, Mike Burrows, but just the Astros of a whole. You've done all this work, and you're going to seriously put yourself in position to lose two straight games to a team that's right there with you record-wise in the Minnesota Twins, but then you're doing all of that on the road. You come back home where you're supposed to be able to handle business and you can't handle business. It's like, what is this, 2023 all over again? Well, not to be, because Burrows settles in. It wasn't the greatest stat line, but still, it was good enough to be able to get you a win. And with Burrows, I think that it's a little bit now that we can kind of recalibrate our expectations for him. Because coming out of spring training, our expectations were incredibly high. It was another one of, Dana Brown found yet another guy that is going to be a really good starting pitching option for you, or just a pitching option in general. And it didn't start out that way this year, but at least his last couple of starts, he's given you at least reasons to be encouraged and optimistic about what the rest of the way could look like for Mike Burrows. But the stat line last night, 5 innings, gives up 6 hits, of course, 4 earned runs, because he does give up one a little bit later on in the game. Walks 2, had that hit batsman, but then also strikes out 3. So still one of those where you'd like to see the swing and miss and finding the strike zone a little bit more. But the fact that he was even able after that first inning to lock in enough and be able to give you those 5 innings, that's massive. And going side by side with that last night is a group that probably at the deadline you're going to be looking for at least some upgrades for, the bullpen, of going to Eniel De Los Santos in the 6th. He's able to give you a good, efficient inning. I've said it before. Eniel De Los Santos for 1 inning can give you good, efficient work. Seems like it's one of those when you kind of push the envelope with De Los Santos, that's when things can start to get a little sketchy with him. So you only needed 1 out of him. Good on him for that. How about the HLO? What's the HLO? High leverage Okert. Steven Okert getting you some high leverage work there in the 7th inning. Steven Okert's been incredibly good for this team. He gives up the run the other day on the home run up in Detroit, but for the most part, though, he was amazing in the month of June for this team. Now, I know that some people might say, oh, you know, you only faced 2 teams that were above 500, but still, it's much better than giving up more than, say, 1 earned run for the entire month. So Okert, during his body of work for the month of June, 15 innings pitched. He pitched in 13 games. He only gave up that 1 run. Again, the solo homer there. I believe it was Hao Yu Lee that hit that against him up in Detroit. So he had a 0.60 ERA in the month of June. So somebody that obviously you have a lot of trust in. And coming into this season, you probably thought that your left-handed high-leverage guys were going to be Brian King and Bennett Sousa. Sousa, again, with some injury issues. So Steven Okert, who had a little bit of a rockier start to the season, but has since then settled in incredibly nicely, because in the month of April, it was not looking good. He was a 5.56 ERA guy. Then in May, it got a lot better, 2.25 ERA. So that's somebody that you can absolutely count on. And Joe Espada doing that last night works out incredibly well. And he's been incredibly good for you, and you hope that continues on into July and the rest of the season. Brian King, you know you can always count on him. And then Josh Hader's just been unreal since coming off the IL. And I've talked about it before of how important Josh Hader is. I mean, clearly we know that with him being the closer, but just how that kind of level things off for everybody else in that bullpen, where Brian King knows exactly what his role is. You're not asking him to close it out in the 9th. Same deal with Steven Okert. AJ Blueball, too, another guy that you have come to count on and has been really good for you. Talked about Eniel De Los Santos a little bit earlier. You get Miguel Ulloa earlier on in this series, and he's able to come out there, show a high power fastball. He's throwing strikes, something he wasn't really able to do as a reliever, but or as a starter, but now as a reliever, seems like he's able to do that. And he might be able to pitch himself in some meaningful situations this year. So it is one of those that you want your bullpen, obviously, to be solid. fit top to bottom. There's no question about it. Then there's also, too, a guy that I haven't mentioned because he didn't pitch yesterday, and he's been a little bit inconsistent in terms of his usage ever since the early part of the season, and that is, of course, Brian Abreu, which the biggest upgrade that could happen for you, I feel like, trades, no trades, whatever it is to the bullpen for the Astros, is Brian Abreu getting back to being Brian Abreu that we've become accustomed to knowing here over the last few years. I mean, obviously, 2022 is peak Abreu. He was amazing during that postseason run. You don't win a World Series without what he was able to give you in that World Series. And he's been able to have good performances ever since then. You almost wonder a little bit, is, have the innings kind of racked up on him a little bit? I mean, you know, is that something that he was kind of battling through early on this season? He, of course, stepped away from the team for a personal matter. Not sure what it was, not going to speculate, but don't know maybe what he was dealing with off the field. Who knows? Now, I mean, at least getting him back into the fold, hopefully you're able to run him back out there. Hopefully you're able to build up that trust again in him. And he's somebody that could also be another option for you at the back end of the bullpen, because we've seen it with Abreu early on in his career. Command was an issue, but it was also, too, you're looking at him and you're seeing that slider, you're seeing that fastball, and you're just like, if this guy could find the strike zone, he'd be lethal, man. And for a time, he has been. So you know that he's got that in him. I'm not going to do the back of the baseball card thing, but Brian Abreu can be a really effective high leverage arm for you. So it would be nice to be able to see him be able to round back into that form. Hopefully here over these next few months, you're able to kind of garner that trust again and be able to, who knows, you get to situations there late in the game. It's not like you're going to have Josh Hader available to you every single night. And you would like to avoid having Abreu in those closeout situations, because it seems like that's been a little bit of a sketchy proposition for him, as opposed to being in the seventh, eighth inning, which at times he's been locked down in those spots and being able to set you up for your closer in the ninth. Those have been the good times, and you want to be able to continue those good times. So all of that's incredibly good. Love seeing that. And you'd love to see them be able to get more meaningful contributions out of a lot of these guys, especially in the back end of the bullpen, with the starters kind of putting a little bit of a strain on you in that regard here in recent games. And you get those innings last night out of Mike Burrows. Love to see that. Tatsuya Mai tonight, love to see him be able to continue the momentum that he's been building up these last couple of starts, because, I mean, these are the expectations we had for him when he was signed this offseason. So he's going to go tonight against Taj Bradley. Look forward to seeing what he brings. But one guy, though, before we bring in Dana Brown here in the bottom of the hour, of course, is the straw that stirs the drink for the Astros, Yordan Alvarez. Just how good he is, and a message about how good he is to Astros fans that some of you might need to hear. Talk about it right here as we continue. It's the Morning Drive, Sports Talk 790.
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23: Oh, man, this is just bad. We have a couple of fatality accidents causing some major delays. So we're going to start off first on the Katy Freeway. Eastbound approaching Highway 6, it is shut down. It's a double fatal accident involving an overturned 18-wheeler. Traffic is backed up now to West Green. Take Kingsland Boulevard as an alternate. Here's another fatal accident. Highway 6 southbound at A-Leaf Clothing. That freeway shut down too. Use Eldridge. I'm Christina Cruz in the 24-hour traffic center.
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3: 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Dan Matthews, Triple E, Emmanuel Elmore. 10 minutes from now, Astros GM Dana Brown hops on with us. And we got a lot of positives to talk about with the Stros. They win last night 6-4 over the Twins. Going to try to take a series against Minnesota tonight. 6 o'clock, Astros on deck. Get you set for that. Rafael Stone and the Rockets busy over there with the start of NBA free agency, as last night they add Bogdan Bogdanovic on a one-year deal. And according to reports this morning, Shams Charania at ESPN reporting that the Rockets have picked up Marcus Smart on a two-year $13 million deal. So see what other moves are going to be made as well. 713-212-5790 is the number to get in. Jordan Alvarez, clearly, I mean, we know how good he is here, and it is one of those. I heard Matt and Ross talking about this about a week ago, that you know, you go to, say, I don't know, Kansas City. Hey, do you know who Yordan Alvarez is? You probably would have a majority of people who, like I was talking about earlier with Smart and Bogdanovich, you've heard of them, but it's also one of those, oh, yeah, oh, he's really that good? Oh, okay. I don't think it's quite that with Yordan. Like, I think, like, most people realize around baseball, like, you hear the name, you're like, oh, yeah, no, that's the guy that sent it over the moon in the World Series. Oh, I remember him. But maybe it's, like, a little bit of the nuances that you don't realize how good he is, because it's one of those that you obviously recognize he's a heck of a power hitter. You know that about him. But obviously here we know from watching and listening to him that he is an all-around great hitter for this team. And you use him sparingly out in the outfield, but for the most part, he's a DH. I mean, it is funny to hear the stories of him giving the metrics to Joe Espada about how good he is out in the outfield, and Joe Espada, no uncertain terms, is like, yeah, that's great. You're still our DH. But at least how good Yordan is. And it's one of those that you hear this brought up, especially to where got a call yesterday about, hey, trade Yordan, trade Jeremy Peña, blow this thing up, just completely get rid of it. And again, like I said, I understand that that's coming off a frustrating loss the night before. And we do this all the time in baseball, much more than any other sport, where you lose a game and it seems like the world is falling apart, even though it's literally one of 162. Like, there's so many others. Like, it's the weirdest thing why we don't do it in football. Like, you got 17 games given to you, 17 that you're going to play. And the Texans lose a frustrating one to the Jags. Most of us come out of that and just say, eh, whatever, get the Titans next week. I mean, that's pretty much the way that we address it. It should be the other way around. Like, it's, you lose a game. Well, I mean, that's one of 17. Fewer chances to actually be able to put together a good record and make the playoffs. So anyway, at least where the Astros are right now and where they are as an organization going forward, that's a conversation that's been brought up numerous times. But the message I think here is with Yordan Alvarez, don't trifle with a guy like Yordan. You don't get Yordans growing off a tree. Like, that's what always cracks me up, of people put together a creative player in their mind of, hey, you know, that's the type of guy we need to go get. Oh, really? Well, in the handful of players in the history of the sport, there's only a few of those players. So the comparisons, all of that, that's what annoys coaches and players and everybody in between whenever you try to compare players to people, because they're like, hey, there's certain guys that you just can't compare them to. But for Yordan, at least the message here, I think he is comparable to a few players. Talk about that here in just a second. But at least what he brings you from an offensive perspective, contact, hits for a high average, seeing that right now, very much in the running for the AL Triple Crown. Doesn't strike out a ton. Now, I know this last week where he's going through a little bit of a struggle at the plate, strikeouts have been there, but he is a guy that will take pitches. He will work counts, and he also, too, will one way or another be able to put a ball in play. Is it going to be a hit every single time? Of course not, but at least he's going to be able to give you that. Power-wise, we've seen it. We know that for a fact. I mean, you've seen it in the playoffs. You've seen it in the regular season. He's one of the league leaders right now in that category. He's the Astros team leader in that category. So clearly, that's almost a given. It's almost kind of your bingo free spot at that point. I talked about a little bit with the contact, the discipline, too, as well. An elite eye will draw walks at a high rate. Rarely chases bad pitches. It's almost one of those that you see him. Like, I would say that probably if any frustration that we have with Yordan with his eye at the plate, has he challenged a call this year? Seriously, like, there's like been like a couple of times that I've seen pitches and I'm like, dude, challenge that. I mean, it's like one of those, hey, don't you just say that you're not going to tell Jose Altuve how to hit? Well, I mean, yeah, I get it, but the fan in us always comes out every once in a while, so sue me. Matchup proof. I mean, ask Scott Service about this one in 2022. Hey, Yordan, that lefty. All right, we're going to bring in Robbie Ray. We're going to bring in a lefty because, you know, lefty on lefty matchup, we really need that right there. Yordan pulverizes left-handed pitchers. I mean, that's almost one of those that, like, you think you're going to do that. It's not going to necessarily have the result. Now, maybe it might work out your direction, but it's also one of those that the lefty on lefty, it doesn't really matter with Yordan. But here's just how good Yordan Alvarez is. So this, according to Just Baseball Media, Yordan Alvarez's weighted runs created plus, a metric that measures how much a player produces offensively compared to the rest of the league, and it's also adjusted for ballparks, it's historically elite. Now, again, I'm not a guy that uses a ton of advanced metrics. I mean, Ross Villarreal, 10-2, he'll do that with you quite a bit, but at least in this one, it fits. His career WRC plus sits around 165. Listen to the category that puts him in that metric. Barry Bonds. Have I not compared Yordan to Barry Bonds before? I know the whole comparisons thing, but I've told you all numerous times, with as good a hitter as he is, as feared as he is, and with how productive he is, Yordan Alvarez is every bit of what Barry Bonds was during his career. Now, you can talk about everything else with him, but still, Barry Bonds, in terms of just pure hitting talent, was one of the best that has ever been in the game. You're being mentioned in the same sentence as Barry Bonds. You're doing things 100% right. Well, at least some other things, and clearly you can handle that. Mickey Mantle, Ted Williams. I mean, Ted Williams is known as one of the greatest hitters of all time in Major League Baseball. If Yordan Alvarez is being mentioned in names like that, the overarching message here when it comes to Yordan Alvarez is do not take him for granted. You've got a guy that is already being named in the same category as some of the great game's greatest. So, of course, when it comes to building for the future and doing all of those things, I am absolutely, in terms of the meter pointing one way or the other, my meter is already pointing to extend this guy immediately. Find a way to be able to keep this guy around here. Now, I know it's one of those that you're thinking, and we'll have to wait and see what happens with the CBA. But the thought is that Jim Crane, oh, he doesn't go above a certain amount of years. I say it all the time, rules and exceptions. Jim Crane will make an exception for Yordan Alvarez. Mark my words, absolutely he will. You don't just get guys like Yordan Alvarez. So then, of course, it comes to the trade discussions. You don't just trade Yordan Alvarez for anyone. Talked about it yesterday with Josh Jordan. He said the Yankees call you up. Hey, Cam Schlittler is absolutely part of that. You want Yordan Alvarez? Then guess what? You're giving us him. You're giving us, I don't know, whoever else that you could have in that system. Lombard? Any of the other guys that could be part of that? You're giving us an absolute haul if you think that we're even going to remotely enter into accepting the premise of this call. That's what that's happening. But I don't think that any of those calls are going to be received and any of them are going to be acted upon. Yordan Alvarez, as much as Jose Altuve is an Astro for life, I would probably guess that Yordan Alvarez is going to be the same with the Astros, good, bad, or indifferent. You want to keep that guy in the building, and I think they absolutely will. Let's talk about Yordan, everybody else of the sort, too, when it comes to the Astros, because Astros GM Dana Brown joins us for his weekly visit. That's coming your way right here. It's the Morning Drive with Dan Matthews, Sports Talk 790.
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2: The News Radio 740 forecast for today calls for sunny skies, hot and humid, and a high of 95.
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23: 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After a 3-0 win over Sweden, Kylian Mbappe scored twice and became the all-time leader in World Cup knockout round goals.
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23: 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Coming up tonight, Team USA takes on Bosnia-Herzegovina in the round of 32 in Santa Clara.
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3: Morning Drive, Sports Talk 790. Dan Matthews hanging out with you here on a Wednesday at this time. Every single Wednesday during the season, we catch up with Astros GM Dana Brown. Talking in Astros, 6-4 win last night, trying to go for a series win tonight. 6 o'clock Astros on deck for that. Dana, I mean, it's finally the manifestation. It's paying off. I said we've needed some positive things to talk about with this team. There's plenty of positives to talk about with your team right now. You got to love it.
27: Yeah, things are turning around. You know, big win last night, Jordan's grand slam. If we can get a win tonight, that'd be 6 straight series wins. And so the things are turning around for us for sure. Things are heating up and, it feels good.
3: And, I mean, it did not start off as a positive, but it turns into one last night. Mike Burrow's able to put together a pretty nice start after a rocky first. Just what does that say about that performance, that he didn't allow it to balloon up on him and kind of get out of control, but to be able to lock in and give you some good quality innings?
27: Yeah, it just shows some grit, you know, early on in the first inning. You know, he got a little too fine and walked two guys, then he hit a batter. And, you know, when you put guys on base, it's a recipe for a disaster. And so I think he locked in. He gave us, a good strong outing, got a win out of it. And it was good to see that, he didn't let it unravel on him.
3: Astros GM Dana Brown joins us every single week here on the Morning Drive, Sports Talk 790. Along with that, we got to see Miguel Iola be able to make a debut for you guys the other night, and he really put together some good stuff. Y'all went ahead and moved him to the bullpen there at AAA and saw good results from that, and that carried over into here. What did you think about his performance?
27: Yeah, it looked pretty good. Fastball was taken off, 96 out of the hand, you know, with some ride. Slider looked really good, very competitive. Looks very promising as a future reliever. You know, we got him in a pen. We feel like he could have some success here. You know, he's had some struggles with command as a starter. Got him in an area where he could have some success, and he's taken to it.
3: No question about it. And along with that, too, part of that move was sending Kaiway Dung down to AAA. I guess a little bit of a breather for him, a chance to maybe be able to kind of loosen the workload a little bit or lessen the workload a little bit and then get back to possibly a bullpen role.
27: Yeah, look, we really feel good about Tang and his future here. We have him under control. You know, we got him in the trade because he's very talented. We saw some glimpses of, you know, the talent. You know, every now and then he hit these roadblocks with walks and he'll make a bad pitch, you know, when he's heading the count. But look, make no mistake, this guy is talented. You know, he's going to, you know, get back to AAA. He's going to learn a few things. And, you know, look, I think things is going to take off for this young man. I really feel like he's going to be a big piece of our future. You know, could be out of the pen. You know, we may get him back in the rotation depending on what happens, but we know he can have success out of the bullpen. And so right now, you know, we're just locked into getting him fine-tuned.
3: And Dana, we'll get to the offensive side of the conversation here in just a second, but how about your pen right now? I mean, especially you saw it last night with what De Los Santos was able to give you, what Steven Okert has been able to give you here these last couple of months, but also getting back Josh Hader and Brian King being a constant for you.
27: Yeah, no doubt about it. Getting Hader back really stabilized that bullpen. You know, when you have a guy like that with his experience and the makeup and character and competitiveness that he brings and his, you know, his just pure presence in that pen is massive. And then having a veteran arm like Okert, who you could throw a lot, and he's very, you know, very productive. He's got a pretty good fastball, deceptive slider. You know, that having those two guys as anchors is pretty good. And then King, you know, you slot King in the middle of those two guys. And, you know, King is an upcoming good young arm, and he's very effective, very good against lefties, very good against righties. You know, he's been really good. And, you know, now De Los Santos, we could take a little bit of pressure off of him with Hader being back. And so our pen is really starting to shape up. And, you know, of course, we got the young guy coming in, Uloa. He looked pretty good. And, yeah, we're looking really good. Blue Ball has picked us up a ton, you know, this season. And so things are starting to shape up. And, you know, that's a good part about winning games. You get good starts, your bullpen, you don't overwork, and you can see them flourish.
3: Good or bad, it's a long season for a reason. Astros general manager Dana Brown joins us every single week here on the Morning Drive, Sports Talk 790. Offensively, as I mentioned, you guys have been looking for production out of the outfield, so we'll take this in parts here. First one, how nice has it been to see Cam Smith putting together not only the power, but also just good productive at-bats right now?
27: Yeah, Cam Smith seems to be locked in. I think he got his hands into a comfortable spot. And, you know, he's really staying on top of the baseball. Drove, you know, two big home runs the other night. And, you know, big hit yesterday. I think he's really starting to turn the corner. We know how good he's been defensively. You know, one of the best right fielders in the game right now. And so, you know, this is a guy that never played right field. And, you know, getting to see Kermel really turn the corner, he's showing some promise as well. And so we're starting to get, you know, some offense out of, you know, the outfield. Lopofito had a few good games in Toronto. And so that's the production that we've been looking for out of our outfield. Hopefully these guys can continue to turn the corner. Things are looking good for this club, and the offense is really starting to pick up. So we're trying to get on all cylinders so we can run off 7-10 in a row somewhere in there and really get back into the thick of this thing and try to get back in first place.
3: Yeah, you mentioned Joey Loperfido and also Taylor Trammell. I mean, both with huge contributions this last week. And, I mean, again, you know, it's a part of your team offensively that you've looked for more production out of. I mean, just to expand on a little bit more of those guys and what they've been able to show you.
27: Yeah, you know, the versatility of both guys to be able to play all three outfield positions, that's one. That's very good and productive. And then the fact that they're left-hand bats, that's good. And now that they're starting to turn the corner and provide some offense, you know, that really gives you a shot in the arm as a club. And you have two guys that can play all three positions, left-hand bats, and they're starting to swing the bats. That's going to bode well for, you know, your team. And so it's been exciting to see that. You know, we got a chance that, you know, Wade could be back here soon. And so we could add him to the mix. And, you know, things are trending in the right direction for this club. And we're going to continue to grind and show grit.
3: Hopefully the case for sure. Astros general manager Dana Brown joins us every single week here on the Morning Drive, Sports Talk 790. Dana, of course, injury-wise, I mean, this is something that you guys dealt with a ton early on the season. And then, of course, you got to put Jeremy Pena on the IL with the calf issue. Just where do things stand with him? And it seems like you guys aren't too concerned that this is going to be a prolonged absence.
27: No, not at all. It seems like he potentially could be ready after, you know, 7 or 8 days. You know, we put him on a 10-day IL. Didn't want to play short with the man down for, you know, 8 days or so. So the thought process was get him on a 10-day. And, you know, hopefully when these 10 days are up, he's ready to come back immediately. But he's feeling a lot better. You know, don't want to quite put a timeline on it, but we feel good about it. And so, you know, we need him back at the top of our lineup. You know, he's been dealing with these soft tissue injuries and, you know, we feel like he's going to be just fine. He's feeling better each day.
3: Well, that's good to hear. And then, of course, so you guys expecting back Christian Javier here pretty quickly. And you mentioned Lamont Wade Jr. too as well. I mean, maybe here in the next week or so we could be seeing those guys.
27: Yeah, no doubt. You know, chance to get Javier back here sometimes this weekend, whether somewhere between Friday and Saturday. You know, we're looking forward to his return. You know, he had a nice start, his last start, you know, in the minors. And so he looks like he's turning the corner, went six innings. He was up to 93, consistently 92, 93. And so, yeah, he looks like he's turning the corner and he's ready to go. And Lamont Wade, look, we've mentioned him, the left-hand bat. He came in, he was pretty good. Looked like he was on fire there for a minute. Then he, you know, suffered the injury, but he should be back within the next week as well. So starting to have guys come off the IL, which is a beautiful thing. And you know, the team's playing better, and so we're right in the middle of this thing. You know, we got, you know, a little less than a half of a season to go, you know, in terms of our games. We're 88 games in, 74 games left, and things are starting to turn around for us. So we're very excited. The team's playing well, and Joe has these guys locked in.
3: And get you out the door on this one. I mean, a 6-run fourth inning last night, and the part that probably a lot of people are going to talk about is the grand slam by Yordan, for good reason. But how about to see Jose Altuve work a count, especially with the struggles he's gone through this year, and to also, too, I mean, have something that we all know he has, a good eye at the plate, and to be able to lay off that pitch and then realize, oh, yeah, no, that's outside. That's a ball. I'm going to first.
27: Look, we all know how good Altuve is. He's a warrior for us. He's got a long history here of winning. And, you know, just to see him grind through at bats, you know, even when he's going through a little bit of a rough patch, he's grinding through at bats, doing what he's got to do to make this team better and to get us a win aboard. And so, yeah, it was great to see that he, you know, had the mindset to know that that ball was just off. He challenged. It changed the whole inning for us, the grand slam. Yeah, big inning for us, big inning. And then the bullpen came in and shut it down, and it led to a win. So, look, we're excited about it. We feel like Jose at some point, you know, will turn the corner and get hot again. But to see him do the small things like that to help the team win is massive.
3: Astros general manager Dana Brown joins us every single week here on the Morning Drive. Dana, we could probably go on for about 20 more minutes, but I know you're pressed for time. We appreciate your time every single week and look forward to catching up again next Wednesday.
27: All right, Astro fans, keep pressing out. Here we come. We're ready to go.
3: There you go. There you go. Astros general manager Dana Brown, appreciate his time as always. Yep, 43-45 and right there in the thick of things in the AL West and also in the AL wild card picture. So try to win a series today. Try to put together a good series against a really good Tampa Bay Rays team that's coming in over the weekend. So these are things to look forward to for sure. All right, 713-212-5790 is the number to get in. Mostly positives for the Astros. Dive into a couple of those positives and then also, too, something on a little bit of a negative note that's not Astros related. Talked about it a little bit earlier. I think there's still a little bit more meat to chew on here. So let's do that as we continue here and set you up for the Matt Thomas Show with Ross coming your way right here. It is the Morning Drive. Dan Matthews, Sports Talk 790.
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4: On Christmas night, 1776, the American Revolution was hanging by a thread. The Continental Army was cold, exhausted, and ready to quit. But George Washington had one last gamble. In the middle of a winter storm, Washington led nearly 2,500 soldiers across the frozen Delaware River in total darkness. The mission? Surprise the Hessian forces in Trenton before dawn. Snow, sleet, and freezing winds nearly stopped them, but Washington refused to turn back. By morning, the Americans attacked and won. That victory at Trenton reignited hope and changed the course of the Revolutionary War. One icy river crossing, one bold decision, and the nation's fight for independence was alive again.
5: 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We're proud to celebrate this historic milestone together.
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12: West part of town's been getting hit hard all day long. Your freeway still shut down. I-10 to Katy Freeway eastbound approaching Highway 6. It's an accident involving an overturned 18-wheeler, and you're slow now from West Green Boulevard. Take Kingsland Boulevard as an alternate. There's also another accident with a fatal. A police investigation underway. Highway 6 southbound at A-Leaf Clothing. I'm Christina Cruz in the 24-hour traffic center.
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14: It's been a jam-packed show today. A lot of fun. Really appreciate Astros GM Dana Brown for his weekly visit with us. As, again, things positive for the Stros right now. With that win last night, 6-4 over the Twins. They're now 43-45 on the season. And trying to go for a series win tonight. Tatsuya Mai on the mound. Looking forward to seeing what he brings to the hill. is 6 o'clock.

0: Mark Astros on deck. Get you set for that. Marcus Smart, Bogdan Bogdanovic, according to reports, now members of the Rockets, coming to agreements. 1 year for Bogdanovic, 2 years, $13 million, according to Shams Charania at ESPN for Smart. And Team USA taking on Bosnia. Herzegovina. I think I said that second part right. But in the round of 32, a chance to move on to the round of 16 as part of the World Cup. But just reacting to Dana Brown just a little bit from what he talked about with us. I mean, clearly, you know, losing Jeremy Pena, that's not ideal. But the Astros, at least at the moment, got Nick Allen over there at short. Still got Bryce Matthews, who can be able to spell you for a amount of time. But at least it sounds like not too concerned that this is going to be a long-term issue with them. Now, I know what some of you are going to say. Well, haven't we heard this before with the Astros? I get it. Look, it's one of those that until the player is back, it's one of those that anything you're told can only set to possibly disappoint you. Because if it's, say, past a certain amount of time, then you're like, well, wait a minute. I thought he was coming back at a certain time. It's one of those, especially soft tissue injuries. You don't know how the player is going to react. You don't know how the rehab's going to take hold, any of those things. So hopefully that's the case with Pena, because he is incredibly valuable to this team. You've seen it. What he gives you offensively, what he gives you defensively. Also, too, Joe's talked about it, what he means to that clubhouse, just in terms of already being one of the younger team leaders for you there on this squad. So, yeah, you miss all of those things. But it's also, though, too, where what happened with the Astros last year? It was later in the season where you didn't have Jeremy Pena, where you didn't have these guys. Just because he's injured now doesn't mean he's not going to be injured later. But it is also, too, one of those where the genie's right in front of you. Hey, you can be without Jeremy Pena for about a week and a half, but then you have him for the rest of the season? Or do you want to lose him for, say, that period later on in the year? Here's fingers crossed that you don't have that happen, and you do have him for the stretch run. August, September, be able to try to make that push towards making October. That would be massive, no question about it. But at least pitching-wise, bullpen starting to take shape. You love to see that. And as I mentioned, too, with Altuve, had a lot of struggles at the plate recently. And it's one of those that, of course, you heard me and Josh Jordan talking about it yesterday, that it's a little bit more pronounced than, say, seasons past. But it is also, too, with Altuve, where, you know, it's only a matter of time before he's able to get things going in the right direction. So you'd absolutely love to see that. So good stuff, again, from Astros GM Dana Brown. Of course, have that up on our socials and up on sportstalk790.com. So you got that to be able to look forward to. All right. Talked about this a little bit earlier. Remember Freddie? German fan Freddie deactivated his Twitter account yesterday. And he went on his Insta story and said why he did it. Hey, everyone, just want to let you know why I deactivated my account. That was the plan all along, even before the World Cup started. Too many people seem to have a problem with us having genuinely a good time here in the country, and this is ruining the fun a bit for us because we really just wanted to document our road trip. Never expected the people would have a problem with it. Number three, people are digging into my 22,000 posts to find a handful of, in their opinion, controversial posts and post them without zero context to make me look like a bad person. Why do we have to do this? Why do we have to do this? Seriously. It's a nice story. It's fun. The World Cup's been fun. The World Cup's been positive. The Japanese fan crying after they lost the other day and the Brazilian supporters who are there to lift him up, literally lift him up. I mean, we haven't seen fights. We haven't seen, you know, any of the other things that we've seen, you know, from fan videos here over the last few years. It's all been fun. Can we just have fun? Seriously, can we just have fun? Is it really that much to ask? Do we have to dig into everybody and try to find, oh, they're really not that good of a person? I don't think he ever portrayed himself to be a good person. I think he was just somebody that was here trying to have a good time. Seriously. Joe Rogan says it all the time. Hurt people hurt other people. And that seems like that's the case here. So let's not do this. Like, I'm glad we didn't do this to the Scottish that were in Boston having fun or anybody else that's been here enjoying Buc-ee's, barbecue, Tex-Mex, all of those other things. Let's keep it fun. Seriously. We don't have a lot of fun things in life anymore. Do we have to ruin everything? Seriously. Just few thoughts on that. Anyway. All right. 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That music says one thing. That's it for us here on this edition of the Morning Drive. Special thanks to Triple E, Emmanuel Elmore, making things happen at all times. Huge thanks to Jackson Gatlin, Astros GM Dana Brown. Always appreciate the chance to be able to catch up with them. The Matt Thomas Show with Ross coming your way right now. We will talk to you in 20 hours right here on your home of the Astros and the Rockets, Sports Talk 790.
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2: The News Radio 740 forecast for today calls for sunny skies, hot and humid, and a high of 95.
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14: Now. Your Clutch City commute on Sports Talk 790 from the Houston Metro Traffic Center.
15: West part of town's been getting hit hard all day long. Your freeway still shut down. I-10 to Katy Freeway eastbound approaching Highway 6. It's an accident involving an overturned 18-wheeler, and you're slow now from West Green Boulevard. Take Kingsland Boulevard as an alternate. There's also another accident with a fatal. A police investigation underway. Highway 6 southbound at A-Leaf Clothing. I'm Christina Cruz in the 24-hour traffic center.
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0: 10:01 in H-Town. Good morning and welcome to a Wednesday edition of the Matt Thomas Show with Ross. 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

0: Here's the 1-0. Pulled through the left side, a base hit, and it's an RBI single for Yiner Diaz, and the Astros scratch one across. Right-hander delivers. Strike three called. Altuve pats his helmet. He thought it was outside.
1: Batter's challenge.
0: And that is a ball just off the plate outside.
1: Ball's overturned.
0: Joe Ryan was already halfway to his dugout, and he's going to have to walk back to the pitcher's mound. The Astros score a run on the bases loaded walk. One-one. Hit a high ball. Right field. Si, senor. Alvarez launches one deep to right center field into the bullpen. And it's 6-3 just like that.

0: 0-2. Swing and a miss. Got him. Ball game. The Houston Astros use a go-ahead grand slam from Yordan Alvarez in the fourth inning and a perfect appearance out of their bullpen to even up their series with the Minnesota Twins. Final score tonight, the Astros 6 and the Twins 4.
1: Oh, everybody in Astros Twitter, oh no, no, Mike Burrows this, Mike Burrows that, the Astros can't lose. Dan Matthews, I love him like a stepbrother. Well, no, that's not true, more like a third cousin. Dan Matthews like, I'm going to eat my dinner because this team is pissing me off. Relax.
2: An inauspicious start, Matthew.
1: Have we not learned anything about baseball? Even when the Astros were bad, you'd win some games and come from behind.
2: What was
1: fashion.
2: Dan saying?
1: He was just grumpy.
2: Okay,
1: that's his deal.
2: You can't do it. He
1: likes to
2: overreact to the first three innings of an Astros game.
1: Never, ever, ever. If you want to overreact, if the team is down 11-0, I kind of get it. But first of all, it's 3-0. Second of all, it's emotional Joe Ryan. That cat needs to relax. Did you see him walk off the mound on a strike three on Jose Altuve when you knew that Jose was going to challenge?
2: Yeah, he was very confident.
1: You can't do that.
2: This is why the pitchers, like you were asking Hunter Brown about it, this is why the pitchers don't challenge. Because he was very confident that he got the correct call, and he was wrong.
1: He was. Not only do you have to wait it out.
2: Mm-hmm.
1: Because if you got to walk back, karma's going to get you. And karma got you with a titanic blast into the back of the bullpen for Yordan Alvarez.
2: Yeah, all those extra steps tired him out for the Yordan AB.
1: I don't know. That was bad. That was good for the Astros.
2: Set the table, baby.
1: Jose Altuve, by the way, I honestly would not have guessed this. First of all, in spring training, he said he was going to hardly use the challenge. Now he's been one of the most successful, in terms of batter challenges, he's got the second most wins in baseball.
2: Do you know what they're starting to call him? The Challenger.
1: Jose, the Challenger Altuve.
2: I don't think he
1: wants. No, they are.
2: I don't think you want to be associated with the Challenger.
1: No, but that's been 40-plus years. That was in eighth grade. It's past.
2: It was a disaster.
1: I know, but in this context, it's okay.
2: I don't think you should want to be known as the Challenger.
1: Wasn't there a TV show called that? Wasn't there a movie called The Challenger?
2: There's a Dodge Challenger.
1: Okay, well,
2: it's gone away twice.
1: Well, but that was a fine vehicle, I'm sure,
2: I'm
1: for a while.
2: Stay away.
1: All right. Maybe.
2: What do they call him? The Hindenburg. That's what they call him, Matt.
1: All right. All right. Maybe that's what the kids are calling him.
2: There was a Texas player. They would call him the Hispanic Titanic. I'm like, is he going to hit an iceberg? I don't like this.
1: No way.
2: Yeah.
1: A college player?
2: Yeah.
1: What sport did he play?
2: Baseball.
1: Oh, okay.
2: Ivan Melendez.
1: How's he doing now?
2: He got drafted, but I don't think he's doing much.
1: With a nickname like that.
2: Let's see. He's with the High Point Rockers of the Atlantic League right now.
1: And he's 26.
2: That is actually correct.
1: He's buying meals and booze for the entire
2: 100%
1: team.
2: 100% correct. He won the Golden Spikes Award in 2022.
1: There you go.
2: Best college player. That's something.
1: That's something. Is something.
2: Yeah, you can always have those memories.
1: All right. So we'll have to think of a new nickname if you're saying that the Challenger's not being allowed.
2: Yeah.
1: I was in eighth grade.
2: I want to call him the Lusitania. That's more. I'm trying to think of every shipwreck I can think of.
1: We're going
2: to
1: move on. Just move away from this, and I apologize for even getting this started.
2: Okay.
1: By the way, we're off Friday, which means we have to save a week of I'm sorry's.
2: We do have a lot of apologies to make.
1: Yeah, but we'll have to wait a week.
2: I didn't really write any down this week, though.
1: No. So that's what I'm saying. Save them for the week from the following Friday. All right. We have a busy show today.
2: Yes.
1: We have at 11 o'clock this morning, our friend Brian Bogusevic is going to stop by and say hello.
2: Woo!
1: We will talk about just how feared Yordan Alvarez is as a hitter. We will get to shut your bum ass up at 11:30 today.
2: Okay.
1: We have the news at noon. At 12:30 today, we've got something interesting for you. Did you? And I am not a, how do I put this? I'm not a historian. I like history, but I'm not great with historical figures.
2: Okay.
1: There was someone named Robert Livingston who was one of our helped write the Declaration of Independence. Did you know that?
2: Bob Livingston?
1: No, his name was Robert.
2: Okay.
1: I mean, they may have called him Bob back in the
2: 1700s. Robert Livingston. I'm not familiar with that, brother.
1: So I thought it was a fictitious character.
2: Okay.
1: But it's really a real-life human being. Okay. It was. So Larry David
2: portrayed Robert Livingston in his first episode of Life, Larry, and the Pursuit of Unhappiness.
3: Okay.
2: And he came up with a list.
3: I'm glad you're learning.
2: Well, again, that's what Larry David provides for me.
3: This is beautiful.
2: And I told you, if Curb Your Enthusiasm is a 10, Seinfeld's a 9, this is about a 6.5. Now, one episode.
3: I'll put Seinfeld at a 9, Curb at a 7.5.
2: Okay.
3: What's wrong with a 7.5? That's good.
2: It's not a 7.5.
3: You're right. I mean,
2: it's a 10.
3: It fluctuates.
2: It's the funniest show.
3: Sometimes it's a 10 and sometimes it's like a 5.
2: It's the funniest sitcom ever.
3: And sometimes it's overforced and there's no good acting, so it's a 5. So then you average it out to a 7.5. It's a good show. 7.5's good, Matt.
2: You know how you clench your teeth when I mention food and stuff?
3: I didn't give it a 2.
2: I'm clenching my teeth.
3: I didn't give it a 2. It's not like I said, I don't care for brisket. And then call myself Mr. Texas. Not like I did that.
2: So back to my original point before I was rudely interrupted.
3: Sorry, go ahead.
2: So Robert Livingston, he has and Larry David portrays him. He has a list of grievances.
3: Uh-huh.
2: That we will go through, and you're going to tell me if it's a viable grievance or not.
3: Okay, I like that.
2: Now, he had a bunch of them. I chose like 7 or 8 of them that I thought were pretty funny for the portion of our radio show. So I'll be running through those for you today. And of course, we got Believe It or Not at 1:50. And then tonight, we have a doubleheader of sports. We have our beloved Astros against the Minnesota Twins. And we have the United States men's national team in action.
3: Woo! Throw out the records books, baby. It's USA versus Bosnia and Herzegovina, baby.
2: So we're playing two countries and we're only one.
3: Yeah, it's a little unfair. But we got 50 states.
2: USA. For those that don't know, because we're not on TV, we should be, but we're not.
3: We should be.
2: That's although, if we were on TV, we wouldn't be able to play a lot of our music and bits and stuff like that.
3: No, it'd still be good.
2: So,
3: I've been on the last couple of days. I've been getting all these texts from people all around town sending me, hey, I see you on TV.
2: How many do you get?
3: 5.
2: So, you get 5 texts in 2 days. That's not a great percentage. I would hope more than 10 to 15.
3: I only know like 5 people.
2: Oh, okay.
3: So, it's pretty good percentage.
2: So, you're batting 1,000 then. Okay.
3: It's not like I'm Mr. Popular, so...
2: All right, so...
3: And including Chandler Rome. Shout out Chandler Rome.
2: Oh, I got that same text, too.
3: Well, I hope he said something very rude about me.
2: You never know. Sometimes you can't always share all the texts. So I put a poll question up today. How are you going to focus on tonight?
3: Okay.
2: Do you focus on Astros, U.S. Men's National Team, or do you go equal 50-50?
3: Okay.
2: And the one thing about the verified thing, which I now have, that was an hour ago. The votes are still not a lot. But 57% of my audience is going to focus on the U.S. Men's National Team.
3: Oh, wow. I see 58%.
2: Okay, what's 1% among friends? I've got 24%.
3: Oh, you said 57?
2: Yeah.
3: I'm sorry, I thought you said 50. I missed
2: No,
3: I missed
2: 57 U.S. Men's National Team, 24 Astros, and 19 equal 50-50. So that's going to be my 10th inning postgame show tonight. It's going to be very short.
3: USA! You should take calls on both.
2: But I don't know anything about
3: soccer.
2: I'm going
3: to call you about the USA-Bosnia game.
2: Now, what time is the game again? 7 o'clock.
3: So it'll be done by 9.
2: Oh, yeah.
3: Yeah. It's going to be faster than the baseball game.
2: Yeah, because even if they
3: unless Tatsuya Maeda throwing a perfect game in a tight 1:56.
2: 41 minutes of stoppage time.
3: Yeah. Well, it depends on if the Bosnians are going to be crying or not. Mexico's already through. So Canada and Mexico are through. USA, you got to come through.
2: North America's got to represent.
3: All the host countries are through to the
2: round of 16. Mexico's North America too, right?
3: Yes, Matthew.
2: Well, I just want to make sure.
3: That's okay. Good. I said yes.
2: Because you would think it's South America, but it really isn't. It's North America.
3: No, it's North America. Yeah. Remember NAFTA?
2: Oh, that's right. The North American Free Trade Agreement.
3: Look at this guy. That's why we call you Mr. History.
2: I brought it. Let me tell you what I've given you this week.
3: Or for mystery for short.
2: NAFTA this week, and I gave you Franz Ferdinand, which started World War
3: I. I know. The Prussian Archduke.
2: One of my most impressionable teachers in high school, who I'm Facebook friends with to this day.
3: Impressionable.
2: What's the word I want to use?
3: I don't know.
2: Made an impression on me.
3: Oh, yeah. Okay.
2: Yeah, look at him. He's not going to tell you to go to break.
3: Yeah.
2: You can't get rid of this A-list material and then go forward to break.
3: Go ahead.
2: That's Triple E, by the way.
3: That's not your English teacher, was it?
2: No, I don't think so. It was my history teacher. She was my hardest teacher in high school, but I've given her lots of respect for challenging me.
3: That's great.
2: Other people didn't challenge me. I was at Aldi, and it seemed like they all mailed it in.
3: Nah, I feel that's the case. You had coaches all the way through, didn't you?
2: I had a lot of coaches, yeah.
3: All right. 713-212-5790. So the Astros win. Yordan is a 6-0 B, right? Would that be fair to say?
2: Yordan.
3: Josh Hader's a 6-0 B.
2: We argue about who the greatest Astro is. You know who it might be.
3: Not yet.
2: He's getting there.
3: You're getting there. Also, the Rockets are active in the free agent market. We got to talk about those two additions on that as well. It's Matt and Ross, 1013, Sports Talk 790.
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8: West part of town's been getting hit hard all day long. Your freeway still shut down. I-10 to Katy Freeway eastbound approaching Highway 6. It's an accident involving an overturned 18-wheeler, and you're slow now from West Green Boulevard. Take Kingsland Boulevard as an alternate. There's also another accident with a fatal. A police investigation underway. Highway 6 southbound at A-Leaf Clothing. I'm Christina Cruz in the 24-hour traffic center.
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10: Yes.
9: There is a significant chance we're going to have a second 30,000 Twitter party.
10: Why?
9: I have so many accounts that are deactivated and going away that I may drop down to 30,000, then we reparty once we get to 30,000.
10: I think we're good.
9: Yeah, I'm never doing it again.
10: Okay.
9: I will, yeah, it is. I mean, I've been
10: losing followers.
9: Yeah, people are.
10: Oh, I gained a few today.
9: Yeah.
10: I don't know. This, for whatever reason, this random tweet, it's got 4,600 likes.
9: Good for you.
10: It's fine.
9: It's fine.
10: I'm not monetized, so who cares?
9: Yeah. All right. Here we go. 713-212-5790. Astros find themselves. Boy, I tell you what, they are not the hottest team in the American League West. Unfortunately, it's the.
10: Go ahead.
9: It's our people to the north of us. The people, I should say.
10: The people. Arlington.
9: They have won 6 in a row, 8 of 10. They are now 2 games above 500 at 44-42. The Mariners are a half game back, and they have won 2 straight. The Astros at 43-45, despite playing really good baseball, won 7 of 10. Yeah. They are 2 under .500, 2 back of the division lead. And now the wild card, the Astros are only a game and a half behind Seattle for the number 3 wild card. They're only 2 back of the number 2 wild card, the Cleveland Guardians.
10: Wonderful. But yeah, that's what we kind of discussed, is when you are behind multiple teams, the other teams can get hot too. And the Rangers have gotten hot.
9: Yeah. And I keep feeling like I'm repeating myself over and over again. Somebody's got to get hot. I mean, the Astros have gotten hotter.
10: They have.
9: For sure.
10: 10 out of 13, that's hot.
9: That's hot. That is hot. But we don't need the Rangers doing it too. So now the Astros will see the Rangers.
10: Before the All-Star break.
9: Before the All-Star break. In fact, I think they have Tampa this weekend.
10: Mm-hmm.
9: Tampa has the best, the best record in the American League, I think. Yeah. 49-33.
10: Bring it.
9: Then you go to Washington. And the Nationals are actually playing .500 baseball.
10: Yes.
9: And then you go to Arlington.
10: That's excellent for them.
9: Are you kidding me? They literally have not been relevant since they beat a certain
10: team.
9: They've
10: gone from F to C's, and we're proud of them.
9: Yeah. It's too bad, too, because that's a good baseball city. I mean, it's a good sports town.
10: Is it?
9: Yeah. Well, I mean, the Wizards have been terrible. Capitals are okay. The Commanders, I mean, last year was kind of a one-off, but they have been to the playoffs on a semi-regular basis.
10: The best
9: basis.
10: City from name changes. Bullets to the Wizards.
9: They need the Bullets Redskins back. I want the Bullets back. I want everything about
10: team.
9: Yeah, the Wizards
10: to
9: suck.
10: Commanders. Yeah, Wizards is a terrible name.
9: Commanders I can live with.
10: We're going to cast a spell on you.
9: Yeah. And they try to go back to the old Bullets uniforms.
10: Hi, we're Wizards.
9: I think I've told you this maybe once or twice before. It's the worst play-by-play game of the year for me.
10: Go on.
9: 2 reasons. One, I don't know any of their players.
10: Uh-huh.
9: And two, their uniforms and their numbers are very hard to see. So if you've got similar players that look the same, I'm botching calls.
10: And you're
9: left
10: tired
9: right.
10: from the casino.
9: I mean, that could be an issue. it doesn't normally be an issue because I've only been to the casino there a couple of times.
10: Oh, okay.
9: It's not on my circuit route.
10: I got you.
9: But I have been there. I mean, so yeah, you're right. You have exposed me for the casino fraud that I am. Thanks for that, Rossi.
10: No problem.
9: So, they're bad. But... they're playing better baseball, and they're relevant, and so it will not be a
3: Well, frankly, it's going to be
9: in the park. It's going to be a difficult run. You're going to have three consecutive teams here, at least as we speak today, that are 500 or better that you will face before the All-Star break.
10: Mm. Well, I like the good old days of beating up on the Tigers.
9: Oh, I want some more Royals.
10: Let's go. Angels? Oh, they were kind of tough.
9: Maybe it was a warm weather in Southern California.
10: Place now. Yeah, who knows?
9: Your thought about...
10: okay, thanks you, Tatsuya Imai.
9: Yeah, what did you think of Mike Burrows, generally speaking?
10: Well, he rounded into form somewhat. He looked really sharp. Inning, what, 2, 3, 4? And then I think he gave up another run in the fifth, and then he got pulled.
9: Did not get a quality start, which I predicted. So
10: no,
9: sadly, it's a gut feeling miss.
10: A lot of it was self-inflicted with walks. He had some issues there early on. And Jeff Blum was talking about this on the TV broadcast, and I actually wrote it down to talk to Brian Bogusevski about it. Mike Burrows has been moving all over the rubber all year long. Like, sometimes he's been on one side, and then he's been in the middle. Don't make a face.
9: No, I got something in my teeth.
10: No, you wanted to make a rubber joke, and I understand. No, we're not going to call him Magnum or anything like that, Matt.
9: Go ahead. I'm listening.
10: Did you just bite on a grapefruit? Why are you making that face?
9: Nothing.
10: What is wrong with you?
9: Nothing. There's zero wrong with me.
10: See what I have to deal with, folks, on a daily basis. Okay, so he's been moving all around on the rubber. Control yourself.
9: I am.
10: So, yeah, I'm curious, I mean, how it's affecting his delivery and what exactly he's trying to accomplish with that, because I thought he had moved and he was pitching better, and I don't know, he's moving back. So
9: no,
10: I don't know what the hell's going on.
9: There is no doubt in my mind, no matter where you put your rubber, you have to be consistent with it. Your foot on the rubber, excuse me.
10: That's what you came up with? All right, fine. Anyways, the bullpen was great. Inyo de los Santos, Okert, King, Hader, all 15 pitchers or fewer, and they all did not give up a run. So the bullpen was able to stabilize. You know, it was one of those ones, Matt, that you see sometimes. They only scored in one inning out of the nine, but they scored all six in the fourth inning, and they were able to get the win. Joe Ryan got ran.
9: And if not for ABS, it would have been a completely
10: Thank
9: different
10: God
9: game.
10: Thank God we're getting the calls right. I have a crazy idea. What if we got all the calls right?
9: Nah,
10: that would be insane.
9: That's
10: the technology
9: much.
10: Is installed. Anyways, so yes, Yordan Alvarez, obviously with the big grand slam swing. He came out of it. He had three hits. He was 0 for 16. He'd been getting the early BP to get his timing down. 3 for 4, 4 runs batted in, up to 314 average, and the OPS comfortably over 1,000. He is amazing.
9: And they're doing it again.
10: Some people were a little upset, by the way. Quick note. In the ninth inning, he was a defensive replacement for Bryce Matthews.
9: Right.
10: And you had Jake Myers get pulled for Trammell. I mean, nobody's upset about that one. But
9: no. No, I don't mind. I don't mind ninth inning defensive replacements.
10: Josh Hader nails.
9: Yeah.
10: 2 strikeouts, 9 pitches. Wham, bam, thank you, ma'am. Eighth save of the season.
9: And I would presume that he could go again tonight because he threw less than 10 pitches.
10: Mm-hmm, right.
9: Now, again, warming up is different because you are throwing a lot of pitches in the bullpen.
10: Right.
9: But yeah, I mean, everything's good. I mean, it's good. But it's just, once again, and I don't want to sound like a tutorial professor here.
10: Mm-hmm.
9: But if you take a look at the body of work of the Astros season, what did we spend the first 6 weeks talking about?
10: The offense.
9: And the bullpen being hot garbage.
10: Yes.
9: Walks, giving up lots of runs, high ERA. Even for that matter, Stephen Okert was terrible in the first month of the year. You have to treat baseball, and nobody wants to do this because we don't ever treat things like marathons anymore.
10: We like to overreact. We are prisoners of the moment, and we just fall. It's a trap we fall into, especially with baseball. We do it in basketball too. 82 games, the long season.
9: Like, the only one that you can kind of say, and even the Texans don't use this as an example.
10: They went 0-3.
9: They went 0-3, and like the season's over.
10: We had them all out of the playoffs, and then they made the playoffs.
9: Yeah,
10: they're pretty good. That's how we do. We never learn our lesson.
9: I'll give you a case in point in real life.
10: Okay.
9: There is a sushi restaurant in the Kingwood area.
10: Okay.
9: The first time we went, absolutely amazing experience. Really enjoyed it.
10: Huh.
9: We went this past Sunday because everybody was out of the house, and the service was terrible. They messed the order up, and we had a terrible experience. We're giving it a third try. We're going to say, you know what? Maybe that was just a bad experience.
10: Okay.
9: And the folks in the back room had a tough day and got their order mixed up. Now, I do believe that that we should have gotten something like a dessert or something or a couple hours off.
10: You guys kept complaining?
9: We did complain. We said we told the waitress we were about to walk out twice. But we were so hungry, we're like, this is going to end another half hour and I was eating something.
10: I got you.
9: So we're going to give it one more try. But I'm for those of you that are restaurant owners out there, if you really butcher an order from send us out the wrong food and it took us forever to get our food every time, single time around, I'm talking 30 minutes, give us a dessert. I swear to God, it'll really do wonders for you.
10: Yeah, no, they're supposed to, the managers know that. There's any good manager will take care of you.
9: But the waitress did not tell the manager about how bad our thing was.
10: She was probably scared. You need to ask for the manager.
9: And I still gave her a nice tip, but the point being is that I just was like, man, girl, this is a bad experience. And she was like afraid to go back to the back because she was so embarrassed about how long things were taking.
10: Yeah. Well, maybe she was new too.
9: I don't know, but again, desserts are your friend. Mm-hmm. Knocking off a free appetizer is your friend.
10: I understand.
9: Unless people abuse that, possibly, you know, like
10: yeah, people do. But no, even then, you know, people are abusing, and you still kind of take care of them.
9: You do.
10: That's just that's what you have to do. All right. Customer's always right, man.
9: The customer, well, unless you're an a-hole. But we were very polite. We were actually too polite.
10: Still, they say the customer is always right.
9: That's right. But yeah. All right. So there's your Astros bit, and we'll get to more of that coming up in the next over 3.5 hours. We're here till 2 o'clock today. Brian Bogusevic's going to join us at 11 a.m.
10: And we got the World Cup.
9: Yeah, I was going to mention the Rockets too. Have made two.
10: Oh, okay.
9: We'll do the Rockets and the World Cup in the next 30 minutes. Is that okay with you?
10: You might want to trade on.
9: Oh, I'm glad you brought that up because the world is trading on the World Cup.
10: Yes, they are.
9: And they're
10: where are they trading, Matthew?
9: Well, I'm glad you asked. They're trading with Kalshi, Kalshi. That's Kalshi. And what I want you to do is you listen to this show and you go, man, this show is so entertaining.
10: Yes, we are.
9: I want you to do me a favor. I'm going to
10: give you money.
9: Yeah, I want you to get $20 when you trade $20. 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
10: What?
9: Scored his historic 800th career goal. 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And SHI, and please use that promo code 790.
10: Yeah, that is beautiful. I would love to win that Messi jersey. Am I eligible? I'm probably not eligible. That's fine. All right. So right now you have the United States taking on Bosnia. It'll be a 7 o'clock start. They are trading at 83%. So you think they're going to win? You go ahead and do that. 100 trade on that will get you 117. So not a huge payout because they're such big favorites, but there is other things that you can trade on. 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
3: On Christmas night, 1776, the American Revolution was hanging by a thread. 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The mission? Surprise the Hessian forces in Trenton before dawn. Snow, sleet, and freezing winds nearly stopped them, but Washington refused to turn back. 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

0: 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It is Matt and Ross with you here today. What's your walk-up music, Maddie?
1: I kind of like this.
0: I can feel like I could be doing the tango. Listen to the Edwin Diaz walk-up music. You know what? I would probably change my... If I was a professional hitter, I would probably have different walk-up music about every day of the week. Why? I could go Billy Joel on Monday, Elton John Tuesday, Barry
1: Billy
0: Manilow.
1: Joel's getting you fired up.
0: We didn't start the fire.
1: Vienna Waits for You is getting you fired up to strike out in four pitches.
0: You don't know that. Maybe I can draw a walk. A little hit by pitch.
1: Hit by pitch. All right,
0: maybe,
1: Craig.
0: Maybe catcher's interference. You never know.
1: All right.
0: Kyle
1: Greg
0: Tucker.
1: Riggio. Stick that elbow out.
0: All right.
1: It made you put a plate of armor on back in the day. Remember that Barry Bonds had a literally like a knight's armor on his arm.
0: And it got away with it.
1: Yeah, he did.
0: Well, until someone says not do it.
1: They changed the rules now.
0: They did.
1: You got to have those little pads.
0: All right. I think the worst kept secret out there yesterday was that Marcus Smart was going to sign with the Rockets. A 2-year deal.
1: Oh, I'm blown away.
0: The one deal was Bogdan Bogdanovic.
1: Yes.
0: Signing a 1-year, it sounds like, again, a veteran minimum deal to play for the Houston Rockets. He is the perimeter guy that I think some Rocket fans were looking forward to getting. There's just one problem with him.
1: He's past his prime and old?
0: Not old. 33 is veteran.
1: Okay.
0: You know, the NBA players are playing in a much later
1: day. He'll be 34 by the time the season starts.
0: I know. The problem is he only played 23 games last year.
1: Oh, okay. No, that's good. He's fresh.
0: Oh, is that what it is?
1: Yeah, let's go with that.
0: Played 54 games the year before.
1: Okay.
0: 79, 54, 63, 44, 61, 70 in his rookie year back in the 17-18.
1: So he's been hurt a lot.
0: That's it.
1: Not a great defender.
0: No, but who is anymore?
1: A lot of people.
0: I mean,
1: I don't know. Min Thompson?
0: Luke Kennard is not a great defender.
1: Oscar Thompson? Yeah, I know. Okay. You know what? I'm with you, Matt. Luke Kennard's not a great defender.
0: But Austin Reeves?
1: Do you want to play with the Houston Rockets?
0: Well,
1: you need some defenders.
0: He knows where he's signing, and it's a minimum. I mean, he's going to provide much more of a scoring punch than what was on this team a year ago.
1: 38% career 3-point shooter, but he was down to 347 last year. That means he's due for a bounce back, baby.
0: That's what I'm saying. Glasses half full.
1: Let's go.
0: Yeah. I mean, for a veteran minimum, I mean, if it's a veteran minimum, that's great.
1: I'm on board with that.
0: Because, again, were the Rockets either 29th or 30th in bench scoring last year?
1: Somewhere around there. Also because they had guys hurt.
0: Guys hurt, which meant Eason was starting more. Reed Shepard was starting more. Mm-hmm. These are typical guys that would not have been
1: Fred Van Vliet missed the entire season. Steven Adams missed most of the season, or half of it, I guess.
0: Yeah. So, Marcus Smart, that's an Ime guy. I mean, they worked together in Boston together.
1: Yes.
0: He's defense heavy, facilitator, shooting. We saw it was Smart. Great against the Rockets.
1: Yeah, I mean...
0: But the body work says he's a below-average three-point shooter.
1: Yeah, I keep accidentally making the pun, but he's a smart... He's got a high basketball IQ.
0: He does. Yeah.
1: He's all over the place.
0: I'm kind of...
1: I like the signing.
0: I'm kind of low-key afraid of him.
1: Why?
0: Is he
1: intimidating?
0: I would say it's intimidating.
1: Yeah. He's going to be flopping around, and I'm okay with it now he's at Rocket. Now he's wearing
0: a Rocket uniform every single time. It'll be a foul against the other team.
1: Exactly. Oh, it is what it is. He's annoying. He's one of those guys. On the other team, you hate him. On your team, we're going to love him.
0: Yeah, we've had that before. We had Dylan Brooks. Before that, it was Pat Beverly.
1: Mm-hmm.
0: Yeah, almost feels like if you're going to be a gritty team, you got to have one of those guys
1: Paul.
0: You just don't like. Yeah.
1: Working every official, flopping all about.
0: We weren't the biggest Russ Westbrook fans, so we wore Rocking gear.
1: That's right. Oh, he plays hard.
0: And then the limited time that John Wall played, we're like, oh, that's nice, John. And then,
1: I think we were rather indifferent to John Wall.
0: Yeah, we didn't really care. Remember, he was a wizard. Remember?
1: Yeah.
0: That didn't really count.
1: Yeah, he just he made $40 million to wear a bucket hat on the bench and not be in uniform.
0: He had some incredible suits. One, he looked like a candy cane. I think I took a photo of it many years ago.
1: Oh, like a like Stars and Stripes?
0: No, like a white suit with red stripes.
1: Okay.
0: But I mean thick stripes.
1: Mm-hmm.
0: So, yeah, Bogdan Bogdanovic. And by the way, I think it's either one of the two. Either Bogdan is like John to us, or Bogdanovic is like Smith to us. It's one of the two. It's a very, very, like, there's another Bogdanovic. Is it Is it Bojan is the other one? B-O-J-A-N, is that the other Bogdanovich I'm thinking of?
1: I think it's Dirk.
0: It's not Dirk Bogdanovich.
1: Oh, I thought it was Larry.
0: No, it's not Larry Bogdanovich.
1: Bojan.
0: Bojan, yeah. Bojan.
1: He's retired. Or Bojan. They're not brothers?
0: They're not. They're no related whatsoever.
1: You know where the, well, Bojan Bogdanovich is from Bosnia and Herzegovina.
0: Oh, so we know who he's rooting for.
1: It's blood feud.
0: Where's Bogdan from?
1: Serbia. So you're right. I thought they were brothers this whole time.
0: Yeah, no related whatsoever.
1: Whoops. Bojan has not played since 24 with the Knicks. So he's retired.
0: Yeah, Bogdan's got, he's spry because he didn't play much last year.
1: Yeah, Bogdan is ready to go.
0: All right. Other things to get to. Real quick on the NBA, we'll go for the phones. Anything stunning from the NBA yesterday? We don't know where LeBron's playing yet.
1: No, we don't.
0: Everybody,
1: I thought we would know.
0: Everybody and their mother is saying he's going to take significantly less money than he would have if he would have stayed with the Lakers.
1: You know what? If you have a guess, you can trade on Kelce. Where is he going to land?
0: If I was a Kelce trader, which I am, I'm still staying with Miami.
1: The chalk is Golden State trading at 38%, Cleveland at 35%, Miami at 18%, Matty.
0: That's great value.
1: I'm just saying.
0: If you're a trader, use that promo code 790.
1: You put a Hunsky on it, you'll get 525.
0: Oh, he said the gears are turning, folks.
1: He put a 20 spot on it.
0: By the way,
1: get a Hunsky.
0: There are word on the NBA streets. Now, take it for what it's worth.
1: Okay.
0: Then he already knows where he wants to go. He's just letting things play out.
1: Okay.
0: That this is really not an open competition because there's a bunch of teams. Denver's been talked about a little bit.
1: Denver, really?
0: Minnesota's been talked about. I mean, frankly, anybody that needs a contender, especially if you're a contender and you don't need, and if LeBron really is telling the truth that he's not worried about money on this and that he would take significantly less than he's ever made before, why wouldn't every team kick? I mean, the Rockets probably would have made a call in. I'm just saying, if you're a contender, and LeBron ain't worried about cash, so to speak, you're calling him. He can say thanks, but no thanks. But
1: About his Team USA teammate?
0: Word on the street is
1: Kevin Durant.
0: He already knows where he wants to go. Now, what the team is, I can't tell you. But I would tell you if I could, but I don't have the answer to that.
1: Okay.
0: But it feels like that. All right, let's go to the phones and talk to the great people of Houston, Texas. We'll do that next at 10:43 here on Sports Talk 790. Matt and Ross with you, with Brian Bogusevic joining us at 11 o'clock this morning. Sethi's Fine Jewelry is Voss Road between San Felipe and Westheimer. 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I'll tell you some stories and dirt about Matt. 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
6: West part of town's been getting hit hard all day long. Your freeway still shut down. I-10 to Katy Freeway eastbound approaching Highway 6. It's an accident involving an overturned 18-wheeler, and you're slow now from West Green Boulevard. Take Kingsland Boulevard as an alternate. There's also another accident with a fatal. A police investigation underway. Highway 6 southbound at A-Leaf Clothing. I'm Christina Cruz in the 24-hour traffic center.
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0: 10:49 on Sports Talk 790. It is Matt. It's Ross. 713-212-5790. 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And we'll start our visit today with Keith on the Matt Thomas Show. Ross, Keith, good morning to you.
1: Good morning. How y'all doing?
0: We're amazing. Thank you for asking.
1: So, we got the two players. Very good acquisitions. I think Bogdanovich is going to take, like, Aaron Holiday's place off the bench. And then we got that thick young rookie, 6'2", 220. He built like a tank. So I need to ask the Rockets insider about the word on the street.
0: What kind of street? What kind of word do you want to hear? What do you want to hear?
1: Okay. The word on the street is we're getting Kyrie. Who are we giving up for?
0: Whoa, wait a minute. What street are you? Is this Adam Clanton Street? Is that what you're hearing?
1: No, man. It's all over. The buzz is pretty hot that we're going to get Kyrie some way, somehow. And I know you being the Rockets insider.
0: Well, let me ask you this.
1: You know who we're going to have to give up to get him.
0: Well, let me ask you this. Why would you load up on all these guards if you were going to get Kyrie Irving?
1: Well, Kyrie Irving is a superstar.
0: So you think
1: those people are going to be riding the bench, the ones that we got.
0: Okay, so you think that I'm going to presume if Kyrie Irving comes here that you would presume that Fred VanVleet would be traded to Dallas. Is that what you're thinking?
1: Absolutely. That's why they gave him a $25 million and somehow, some way they say that he doesn't have a no trade clause.
0: That is correct. When he opted into the contract for this year, he lost his no trade clause. I have not heard that. Now, again, it doesn't mean it couldn't happen. I don't think it's going to happen, but you know what? Again, I

0: I wish the Fertittas and or for Felstone and or Ime Adoka would text me daily and say, here's what we're talking about. I just have not heard that.
1: You got to be kidding, man. I know you've heard that.
0: Have you heard that? No, I heard it on the A-Team.
2: I heard Adam talking about it. I don't know where he got that from. Well, where did you hear it from?
1: I'm hoping that happens.
0: Yeah, let me ask you where your streets are. What streets are you talking about?
1: Well, look, I've been looking on the internet, man. You know they have rumors all the time on the internet, and there are a whole lot of rumors. The rumors were about us getting Jaylen Brown, and then that's X'd out. And then the next thing is every day I see Rockets are making moves to get Kyrie.
0: No one's saying. I have not seen that except for maybe Rocket Goober Fan 1. I mean, that's all I've seen.
2: Rocket Goober Fan 1?
0: Yeah.
2: Okay.
0: I mean, I haven't seen it from anybody. I've not seen it from Shams. I've not seen it from Varun Shankar, the beat writer. I've not seen it from Will Guillory from the Athletic. I mean, I just haven't. I haven't seen it from Mark Stein. I've heard nothing about Kyrie. Now, if everybody's laying low in the weeds, I kind of get that, but I haven't heard nothing.
1: Well, don't be shocked.
0: All right, I won't be shocked.
1: You should be excited, Matt.
0: Let me tell you something. I love team transformations. So no matter who comes here, I'm going to be excited because, look, when Kyrie's healthy, it's amazing. Is Kyrie healthy?
1: I don't know about that. I'm not his doctor, so I wouldn't know. No, you're not. I do know that.
0: Are you sure he's not his doctor? All right.
1: Go Yankees, Matt.
0: No. Nobody cares about the Yankees. We want them to lose and lose a lot. All right, there you go.
2: Yankees, Keith.
0: I mean, have you seen anything on Kyrie at all?
2: I have not. No, I saw Adam Clanton. I literally put in Kyrie Irving Rockets, and the only thing that popped up was the 790 post, which has gotten a lot of run. So that's good.
0: Okay. Well, I mean, if Adam can do that, we can do that too. I think the Rockets could be in on an SGA trade.
2: Okay. Why don't you tweet that out?
0: I don't think so.
2: Okay.
0: I need to keep some credibility. I don't have much.
2: I was going to say.
0: Well, a little I have. Yeah, I just...
2: Speaking of credibility, we got to talk about your guy, Freddie.
0: Now, have you noticed the Freddie world? The Freddie world is half of them are like, this bozo got exposed. The other half of it is, this is the true sadness of what the X platform is.
2: Because everybody's attacking him just for being a nice bloke.
0: Right. He did go to Instagram and explain himself. He said, look, that thing is a toxic site over there.
2: It is.
0: And to me, and I'm not going to read all the things he said, but to me, I think maybe the moment got too big, if indeed he's legit.
2: Uh-huh.
0: That he said, well, look here, I've got hundreds of thousands of people that every time I type something, I'm getting crazy reaction. Even from the people that follow me, people that don't follow me are mm-hmm. retweeting and putting in the For You tab. I didn't sign up for this. And maybe he said, that's enough. I mean, we've seen that before. We've seen people get their 15 minutes of fame and go, you know what? This is not my life. Or the opposite is, this guy was a plant. This guy was a guy that was marketed by several different people. And now that once all the marketing got done, it's time to close the account off. I don't know, and I don't particularly care.
2: Okay.
0: What do you side? Do you have a side on this at all?
2: Maybe he's legit. Maybe he's just a guy who got caught in a whirlwind and now he doesn't like the fame. Because people are vicious on this website.
0: Now, they have been trying to look up some old posts of his, which...
2: Damn.
0: I don't know if they're true or not, because AI can change these things. But there have been a couple that have not been particularly polite to have racial overtones to them.
2: Oh, I can see that. Always turns out he's a racist.
0: Again, I don't... But it's funny. Everybody was like, hey, you predicted this. I didn't predict him deactivating his account. I just said that this is... There may not be...
2: Maybe he's just a nice fella, and we were all too cynical, and then now he has gone away.
0: Which, you know what? That's okay, too. Like, hawk to a girl.
2: What? I don't think it's like that.
0: But, I mean, she got her own
2: podcast.
0: It got too much for her.
2: How is the Talk to a podcast doing?
0: Does iHeart promote it?
2: If it does, it's a great one you should listen to.
0: I don't think so. All right, let's get to a Brian Bogusevic. You want to do that?
2: Yes, I do.
0: All right, 713-212-5790, 713-212-5790. Brian Bogusevic helps us start the 11 o'clock hour of the Matt Thomas Show with Ross next on 790.
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3: Serena Williams put up one hell of a fight in her first singles match in nearly 4 years, but she ultimately came up short to 20-year-old Maya Joint in the opening round of Wimbledon on Tuesday. 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
0: Every Wednesday at 11 o'clock, we spend 10 quality minutes with our friend Brian Bogusevic of Space City Home Network. He will be handling pregame and postgame activities. He does most of the year. And I got to ask you, first of all, Bogey, it's good to have you with us as always. Joe Ryan, not a secret, he wears his emotions on his sleeve almost with every pitch. When he walked off the mound, when he thought he struck out Jose Altuve, I thought to myself, not only are you going to lose this challenge, but you're toast the rest of the night, and then he gives up the grand slam. What is it like to have a player in a clubhouse, on your roster, on the field, is not afraid to let his emotions be shown almost at the, every single time he throws a baseball?
20: Well, yeah, and yesterday it felt like for Joe Ryan. It was even more than normal. A guy who's usually that way was a little bit even more. You know, it's mostly good. You know, when you have guys like that, you know they care. You know they're in it 100%. You know they want nothing more than to do well and win and do all the things to help the team win. But every once in a while, you can see it. I mean, we can see it from the stands. You can see it from the dugout. Players on the field can see a game or a situation flip away from a guy and things snowballing. And to us, it feels like we're watching it happen in slow motion. To the player who it's happening to, it feels like it happens really quickly. And you try to do your best. You know, catchers try to go out there and slow a pitcher down. You try to go talk to a guy. You try to break it up a little bit and let him regroup. But yeah, it went from, I mean, he was dialed in the first couple of innings. And then, you know, a couple of balls that find holes, a couple of balls that he felt like probably should have been caught that weren't. And next thing you know, you got a six spot on you when, you know, realistically, even with some misfortune, he could have easily kept that inning at one or two runs.
0: Not just about Joe Ryan, but an example in baseball. Is there a lonelier feeling in sports to be a starting pitcher who gets and realizes he's hit that 20-pitch, 25-pitch mark in a particular inning? Because we're all watching pitch counts, and this could be the same thing for the bullpen too, but it feels like the labor of watching somebody that can't get that final out, that's excruciating for other teams, and it certainly hurt the Twins last night.
20: It's a brutal feeling. I've been there, not at the major league level, but I spent quite a few times on minor league mounds just feeling like, oh my gosh, how am I going to get out of this? Yeah, the only couple things that I can kind of think would be comparable would be, you know, maybe a guy going to the free throw line who everybody knows doesn't want to be there, or maybe a guy standing over a putt. It's that spotlight, right? There's nowhere to hide. You can't hide within the team structure like you could in football or the flow of a basketball game. But yeah, it is a lonely feeling, and you're just searching anything, hoping that you can find a pitch, make up a pitch that can get you out of it. Hopefully, you know, hoping that somebody hits a rocket right at a guy and you just get out of it and get to sit back down in the dugout. But there's a lot of times when, you know, it just gets away from you, and, you know, there's literally nothing you can do.
2: Jose Altuve with the big challenge win yesterday. In spring training, he said he wasn't going to do it, but he's won 15 of his 21 challenges. Astros overall as a team, I was looking this up yesterday, Boogie, they've won 63 challenges. That's more than any team in baseball, and also winning at 61%, which is also the best in baseball. Just, I guess, your overall thoughts on that and just things you've observed from the Astros and their challenging as batters.
20: First of all, not surprising that they're good at it. They're pretty good at managing the strike zone to begin with, so it's not surprising that they'd be good at this. I think the most interesting thing for me over the course of the season, you know, watching the Astros day to day, but just watching the league on a day to day basis, is watching teams kind of refine their approach to when they want to challenge, saving them for situations like that. You know, I can't recall too many scenarios recently where you would say from the Astros that, oh, that's a bad challenge. That's a bad spot. You know, you're challenging a 3-0 pitch when, you know, worst case scenario, you're 3-1. And we've seen other teams do it. We've seen other teams fall into that trap, you know, with early challenges, seemingly meaningless challenges, and it catches up to them. That's what I think is interesting, is watching teams figure out how to play the game now within the construct of these new rules. And the Altuve thing, it's probably the least surprising thing to me. Like, just like everything else, he's going to be super aggressive, right? He's going to fire away, and he's going to do it well, and he's going to get a lot of them. And I don't care what he said in spring training, he was always going to use it a lot.
2: Brian Bogusevic with us here on Sports Talk 790. Also, curious your thoughts on the start of Mike Burrows, a little bit rough in the beginning and then got a lot better. And can you explain what has been going on with him and setting up and different parts of the rubber this season and what he's trying to accomplish with that?
20: Yeah. So, first of all, just the start as a whole, you know, really rocky at first. And, you know, it's a little bit concerning to see anytime he has lack of command, because he gives up fly balls, he's going to give up home runs. The thing that you want to control is the walks and the free passes and two walks and a hit by pitch in that first inning. Like, he's fortunate to get out of there with three, but he settled down nicely, really pitched off of his changeup, which I think the combination of getting the ball down in the zone and pitching off of his changeup, I think is his best formula. So it was nice to see him settle into that. But in regards to moving around the mound, that's just trying to find kind of the right attack angle. His ball moves a lot, particularly his fastball, and sometimes it'll take off on him a little bit. And if he's getting a lot of arm side run, which he does, and he was, especially early in the game yesterday, he was losing a lot of pitches on his arm side out of the zone. You try to fix it up mechanically, but if that's not working, just move over. If you're 6 inches outside of the zone on your arm side, slide over to the first base side, that puts it right back into the zone. So it's just a little thing that guys will do to try to take what they're doing on any given day and just try to land it where they want.
0: Brian Bogusevic with us here on 790. I brought this up to Joe yesterday, and he didn't have any answers, or at least he didn't want to tell us any, but I really think it's an interesting conundrum. You've got Christian Javier ready to go. Lance McCullers is not far behind. Perhaps Ronel Blanco in a month or so. Hayden Wesneski, maybe. Again, that's going way down the depth chart. But the realization is this. Kyway Tung has already been sent down, so that's one starter spot. And as you know, because you're watching the calendar like the rest of us are, you don't need a sixth starter for probably a month. How do you sort out, in your mind, right now, barring injury, how this five-man rotation is going to be for the next 30 days or so?
20: Well, it's a lot of tough calls. It's a better situation to be in than not having five, trying to figure out who your best five is. But I completely agree that the way the schedule lines up and just where they're at in the season and the standings and everything, you need to find out who's our best five, go with those best five, turn it back over to Hunter Brown at the top as often as possible. And that's your best chance of winning as many games as possible. I think you have to do some real, real hard, honest evaluating in these build back processes. You know, a lot of times when a guy goes down to injury, you put him through a rehab assignment, you get him stretched out, you get him built back to where he was, and then he comes back and he has his spot, or he has a spot because he had a spot when he left. You can't afford to just kind of hand over, you know, spots in the rotation or spots in the bullpen, because the pitching really being stabilized over the course of the last, you know, it's been almost 2 months now, has been the major difference in the season tipping. So you're going to have to be really honest with yourself and really honest with these guys on not only, okay, you're healthy and you're through this rehab process, but how well are you throwing the ball, and lean on, you know, the scouting department and the evaluation department. And I don't have the answers because I'm not looking at these, watching these rehab assignments mm-hmm. as closely as they are. But I mean, obviously Hunter Brown, the way Imai has thrown the ball recently, if that continues, he's definitely, your number two, number three option. Peter Lambert has been the most consistent. And after that, it's just kind of who's throwing the ball the best.
0: So does the general manager in you think about the trade deadline, knowing you've got a surplus of pitchers? Now, again, it's Hunter Brown and friends. I mean, there's guys that could be twos one day and could be fives the next day, or guys out of the rotation the next day. Do you think about those guys all getting a chance to showcase their arms in maybe trying to make a trade to get a little bit of more pop in the outfield? Does that cross your mind at all?
20: Possibly. I don't know that you necessarily have to showcase guys on the major league level. Most of these guys have enough of a body of work that if proven healthy, teams have an idea of what they are or what they think of them. I think what I'd be very wary of is saying we have a surplus of pitching at the moment. Let's use it to turn, you know, two or three guys into one guy, because we've seen it time and time again. Pitching gets thin really quickly, and I'd be wary of getting guys off of the roster. I'd be more, my bend would be more towards how can we keep as many of these guys under our umbrella as possible? Who has options left? Who can be an option in the bullpen? Who can, you know, if we have all of these guys coming back, can we find a way to keep as many as possible? And then any surplus after that, try to use that. But I would be very wary of just saying, hey, we have eight starters right now. Let's trade away three of them and bring in, you know, one bat or whatever, because it's still a lot of season left.
0: To wrap it up with you, Brian, we discuss it from the managerial aspect and the general manager side about the outfield and how there's not been a consistent group out there that if somebody hasn't taken the lead on this. What are the players? What if Jake Myers, Taylor Trammell, Joey Loperfido, Zach DiCenzo, Zach Cole, any of that group were to go have dinner together, how would they look at themselves eye to eye about the outfield performance and the fact there has not, and Cam Smith, I should say, but throwing all those guys together in a dinner scenario, talking about their performance. Defensively, it's a great group. There just hasn't been the offensive guy, and Cam Smith has done a little bit of this the last few days, but what are they thinking as they try to mull over who's getting playing time and who's not?
20: Well, I think, first of all, yes, everybody's aware that it hasn't been as good as it could be, and everybody's aware that there is playing time to be had, and I think it should be looked at as an opportunity. And as much as these guys are teammates, and as much as they like each other, and as much as they pull for each other when one guy's in there and the other guy's not, you're competing for jobs, and you're competing for at-bats, and you're competing for, honestly, career opportunities at this point. So Taylor Trammell is a perfect example of this. He's hit a couple home runs recently. He's been in the lineup almost every day, and he's getting his chance. So that's the way it should be looked at, is when I do get in there, what can I do? And Joe Espada said it perfectly the other night. He's talking about do something, be a contributor. You know, if it's hit a home run, it's hit a home run. But if it's make a play on the bases or a play in the outfield or whatever, do something positive, help the team, get yourself back in there, and then try to do another thing, try to do more. And next thing you know, you might be a guy who's in there every day, because the situation that they're in right now is Cam's going to be in right field every day, and then there's two other spots to be had. So go out there and take it.
0: Bogey, great stuff as always. I'll be at the ballpark tonight. Is it still 41 degrees in the press box?
20: No, it actually, they've been getting some sun on the field. It's getting a little warm in there sometimes. We're dying. They opened the roof after the game yesterday. Our last two segments of postgame were a little sweaty.
0: That's a vision no one wanted to hear about right now. See you tonight. Thank you, friend, for the time as always.
20: See ya.
0: Brian Bogusevic in a suit and a sweat.
2: Get a little swampy out there on Space City Home Network.
0: On Swamp Ass Network.
2: Yeah, I like that.
0: I don't know. I don't think I like that at all. Shit your bum ass up. Ain't nobody got time for that.
2: When?
0: In 15 short minutes.
2: Well, Democratic Republic of Congo is telling England to shut their bum ass up. They're up 1-0.
0: That's a surprise, right?
2: Yes. There's a huge underdogs today.
0: All right. So if you're mad at somebody for something and something has been done to you, or you ain't got time for something.
2: Okay.
0: 713-212-5790. We'll do that coming up at the bottom of the hour. 713-212-5790.
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1: 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Your clutch city commute on Sports Talk 790 from the Houston Metro Traffic Center.
24: Okay, two fatality accidents going on, and both on the west part of town. I-10 to Katy Freeway eastbound approaching Highway 6. That is a double fatality. A police investigation underway. It's an accident involving an 18-wheeler that flipped over on a car. Highway 6 southbound is shut down between West Park and A-Leaf Clothing for this accident. Use Eldridge as an alternate. I'm Christina Cruz in the 24-hour Traffic Center.
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0: What's that, Matthew?
1: I don't know what that song is.
0: Okay.
1: The kids are playing. Is this like a song you would slow dance to or not dance to at all?
2: You can dance to anything, Matt. If you put your mind to it.
1: All right. So COD is leaving Eng 1-0.
2: Yeah, that would be the Democratic Republic of the Congo stunning England right now. England came into the game -330 to win.
1: You can still train in this game on couch if you want to.
2: Yes, you could. That, if you think England's still going to come back, you can. That's the beauty of couchy, Matt. The live market. If you're like, they're going to come back and win this bad boy, then you can trade on them right now.
1: Let's go and use that code 790. Get that $20 little bonus there.
2: Couchy. K-A-L-S-H-I. 19th minute. Congo leading 1-0 in Atlanta.
1: Okay. So I brought up a poll question today. I haven't been doing a lot of polls lately, so I figured I would put one in.
2: This guy's dead on the field. Oh, no. Both of his legs could be snapped. His family's crying. Oh, he did get a yellow card, actually. But it's going to shock you, Matt. Somebody's rolling on the ground.
1: I'm not going to comment on that.
2: You can. It's okay.
1: It'll come across as an ugly person doesn't like soccer.
2: No, you don't have to. Because but soccer fans, we don't like the flopping either. Do you like when Shai Gilgeous-Alexander flops all over the ground?
1: I do not.
2: Of course not. But you love the NBA. So you can love a sport and still say it's not perfect. Oh, more flopping.
1: All right. How are you focusing on your sports television viewing tonight? I didn't say exactly that way, but what's your focus on more tonight between these two teams? Astros, U.S. men's national team, 55% on the men's national team, 25% on the Astros, 20% said equal 50-50.
2: Well, okay.
1: I think so. I mean, that's,
2: I'm going to have you break down this game tomorrow because I'm going out to get in the atmosphere tonight. Get the U.S. versus Bosnia feel.
1: Are you going to the little, festival thing down by the stadium?
2: I'll be in the east downtown area. We'll see. I don't know exactly where. We're meeting up some peeps.
1: Are you?
2: Mm-hmm.
1: I didn't get the invite.
2: Oh, because you're working the game.
1: Oh, that's right. Would I have gotten the invite if...
2: No, you don't like soccer.
1: But I would like to hang out with you guys.
2: No, you wouldn't. You're a liar. You like to be invited to stuff so you can say no.
1: You don't have to call me out like that.
2: Well, he just said it on air, so I mean...
1: It's rude.
2: Okay, round of 16. If they make it through, you want to go somewhere?
1: When is the game?
2: I don't know. I should know this, but...
1: I have to work both Saturday and Sunday.
2: Okay.
1: So I don't think I'm available. Will they play this weekend? No, that would be too soon, would it not?
2: I think it would be Monday.
1: Yeah, Monday, July 6th.
2: Are you working that game?
1: Yes.
2: Oh, we'll see. Dang.
1: I don't know if you know this, but we're kind of down a few people.
2: If they make it through, then we'll get you there.
1: Yeah, I know. I will be on the A-team again today.
2: No, you know what? Tell Clanton no.
1: That's fine.
2: He needs to give you a gift or something.
1: Yeah, you can buy me some Red Bull.
2: That's ridiculous.
1: No, it's good.
2: You're telling me 2 hours of your witty sports repartee is worth one single Red Bull?
1: Quite frankly, I'm bringing the show up.
2: That's what I'm saying. If you're going to do that, then you might as well get something out of it.
1: It's fine. I'm happy to do the work. Mm-hmm. It's a labor of love, Matthew. Mm-hmm. Mm-hmm. It's easy hosting by Adam. You just make fun of his ridiculous takes.
2: It's like almost like you just take the opposite.
1: Yeah.
2: So Wexler's life's a piece of cake.
1: Yeah, of course. And I make sure to roll my eyes at him. And then he brings up OJ 6 times.
2: And you bring up 30 minutes of Minutia Texans material.
1: No, I didn't do that.
2: All right,
1: well, we talk some Texans.
2: What are you talking about? CJ Stroud, if he's an elite quarterback or not?
1: Is he an elite quarterback?
2: No.
1: It's a very simple answer.
2: Nope.
1: He's good.
2: He's mid.
1: He's not mid. I would say he's good. Well, honestly, if you line up 1 to 32, he might be in the middle right now. He's capable of being top 10.
2: But guess what? 17 weeks of excellence can change all that.
1: Yes. And a better situation, which he is. He's got the play caller now is in his second year. Got a year under his belt. John Carroll's finest, Nick Cayley. And you've got a run game. You've beefed up the offensive line. So let's hope it all works out.
2: Yep. Still need another receiver, probably.
1: Yeah, that's...
2: They didn't even pay attention to that,
1: did they? That's what makes me think, are they really big Jaden Higgins fans and Jalen Noel fans and Tank Dell possibly coming back fans? Because they
2: and
1: didn't...
2: Dalton Schultz being even a bigger target than he was last year?
1: Yeah, it was something they needed to address, and they did not, so that is a concern.
2: Let's talk to Gil on 790. Gil, good morning to you.
3: Good afternoon.
0: Someone made a comment about you can dance to anything. That's why you white people look silly out there on the dance floor.
2: Hi, Gil. My name is Ross. I'm brown.
1: Ross is a and, Ross is Hispanic, and he's the one that said it, not me. Hey,
2: you can dance to anything, Gil. Come on.
0: Oh, damn. No, you can't.
2: Yeah, you can.
0: You want to look silly.
2: Why?
0: If you want to look silly, you know, you go out there and shake like
2: if
0: an idiot.
2: If it's music, you can dance to it.
0: Mm,
2: you can slow dance or you can fast dance?
0: No.
2: All right. Well, you're wrong, Gil. Anyways, go ahead.
0: You have to pick your poison because you cannot be out there looking silly, dancing.
2: Who cares?
0: It's like
2: you
0: rock
2: dance
0: and roll.
2: To have fun.
0: Who dances to rock and roll?
2: Yeah, who dances to rock and roll? Everyone?
0: Yeah. All people that are high.
1: All right, I feel like this conversation just needs to end. It's just not going anywhere.
2: Well, I thought he was going to have a sports take. Or is that it?
1: That's it.
2: Okay.
1: He hung up, said, I'm done.
2: Don't care about what people think when you go. Go dance and have a good time. Don't care about what people are, who's looking at me and who's not. If you're having a good time, that's all that matters.
1: And the reality is, you're probably not the worst dancer. You may be on par with the worst dancer, but you're probably not the worst.
2: It doesn't matter. Go out there and have a good time.
1: You're going to burn some calories. Because you're probably drinking a lot. You probably had some fried food at dinner. At least you can do is burn some calories on the dance floor.
2: Get your back up off the wall. They made several songs about this in the 70s.
1: Look, let me ask you this.
2: Marvin Gaye, Got to Give It Up.
1: I don't know if they do this in the country bars anymore, but do they line dance anymore?
2: Yeah, of course.
1: You can go to Retzen's Nightlife down there in Humble.
2: Yes, there's country bars.
1: And line dance.
2: Yes.
1: I thought line dancing was done when the Nashville Network went away. When was the last time you went to a country bar?
2: It's been years.
1: Well, then you
2: I
1: don't
2: used to
1: know
2: go
1: then.
2: To Big Texas all the time.
1: You have friends that like...
2: It's been a few years. Yes.
1: We're going line dancing.
2: Yes, you can go two-stepping.
1: No, two-stepping is not line dancing.
2: Okay, well, you line dance at the two-step. You don't line dance all night. But yes.
1: But I'm talking about
2: when the
1: line dance.
2: Copperhead Road comes on.
1: I'm talking about
2: or
1: four
2: yeah, they
1: rows.
2: Do some line dancing.
1: Line dancing is by yourself in a row of 6 to 8
2: You can
1: people.
2: Do the wobble. You can line dance. You're talking about that?
1: I don't know what the wobble is.
2: Oh, God. The Cupid Shuffle?
1: Nope.
2: The Harlem Shake, the Harlem Shuffle.
1: I can Harlem Shuffle.
2: Okay, the Electric Slide.
1: Yes,
2: yes, people are doing that.
1: I can do the Hustle.
2: You can't say people are doing anything and you don't go outside. You don't go anywhere but Texas Roadhouse and Kingwood.
1: I asked a question. Are people lying?
2: I answered. But you've not
1: been. But you haven't been there in years. How do you know?
2: I haven't been to country dancing in a few years. Yeah.
1: Okay. I gotta know out
2: there. But yes, I've been to a country concert within the last 5 years.
1: And they were in rows of people by themselves
2: dancing. There can
1: dancing.
2: Be, not all night. You don't just row. It's not a movie, Matt. It's real life.
1: I used to watch Rossi the Nashville Network every day for half an hour. They line dance.
2: Again, this is not the Nashville Network. This is real life, Matt.
1: This is real life.
2: You need to go outside. Okay?
1: I don't know how to line dance, so why would I go outside and do that?
2: Okay, well then why are you telling me that people aren't doing it just because you aren't doing it?
1: I simply asked if anybody's doing
2: it. And I said yes, and you're calling me a liar.
1: No, but I'm saying you've been in 5 years?
2: It's probably within the last 5 years
1: okay.
2: I have.
1: All right. So can I get somebody within the last... all I'm saying is somebody in the last 5 years been line dancing.
2: You don't just line dance all night. You go dancing, and then there are some songs that are line dances.
1: Like, give me the definitive line dancing song right now.
2: I just told you, the Wobble. Or the Cupid Shuffle.
1: How about that song about Chase in Texas?
2: I don't know if they're line dancing to that.
1: That's a great song, by the way.
2: Okay, it's a massive hit.
1: Massive hit. 36 weeks on the charts, by the way.
2: Wow. Great for them. It's a catchy tune.
1: Oh, it's very catchy. All right. So, you know what we ought to do, Ross? Let's go line dancing. You have not been in 5 years. I haven't been a lot longer than that. Let's go.
2: Are you going to get out there?
1: If I have to do the same thing that everybody else is doing, absolutely. If I got to come
2: to... Have you ever been line dancing?
1: No, but I would do it.
2: And you call yourself Mr. Texas. I'm writing this one down.
1: No.
2: Oh, never once been line dancing.
1: I have two-stepped.
2: And you call yourself Mr. Texas.
1: I've done the Cotton Eye Joe.
2: Embarrassing.
1: What's the other one that was a big popular one back in the day? Cotton Eye Joe, and there was some other... dance, I forgot. Oh, well. All right, 11:28. You want to tell somebody to shut their bum ass up?
2: Yes, I do.
1: And it's not me?
2: Oh.
1: 713-212-5790. 713-212-5790. I don't think it's a bad thing if you've never line danced. I mean, some people think it's not much of an art form. It's basically just memorizing something and doing it. Dancing would be much more of a freestyle. I'm a freestyle dancer. I can cut a rug at weddings, other social events. 713. See,
2: What?
1: I love when it's a deep breath.
2: I'm just being nice.
1: It's the grinding of the teeth.
2: It's fine.
1: 713-212-5790.
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0: got word from our great listener, Joan, that this is the line dancing song of choice lately from Shaboozy.
1: Okay, I'm on Google now.
0: Yeah?
1: I'm learning the line dance now.
0: Can I be honest with you? As someone that does not have a lot of moves, line dancing would be pretty good for me because all I can do is memorize
1: it. Yeah, that's good. 32 counts, 4 walls. Okay. Okay, you just make a square and you clap. Oh, yeah, this looks pretty easy.
0: I don't see you being a line dancer.
1: Why not?
0: You got more moves than I do.
1: I'd Cupid shuffle like nobody's business. Now, I don't know how to do the wobble. I've tried and I've failed. You know, do the hustle. Also, that Copperhead Road one. Don't know. Electric Slide's pretty easy.
0: They have names for these, don't they?
1: Yeah. Okay, this bar song line dance is looking pretty chill. So when that song comes on, you line dance, man. You don't line dance all night.
0: Oh, no, I'm not saying that, but I mean, there are certain
1: like
0: songs
1: on TNN.
0: Right.
1: Yeah, so people are line dancing.
0: Did anybody watch TNN or was I the only one doing it?
1: I don't know. Can we get this music down a little
0: bit? Yeah, it's a little loud.
1: Here we go.
0: Thank you. Yeah, line dancing, I think
1: it's not all the way down. Perfect
0: for
1: a little bit.
0: Perfect for white people.
1: There we go.
0: With no moves.
1: Yeah.
0: That's me.
1: Right.
0: Although I was a mascot, I danced back in the day.
1: Yeah, you had some moves, probably.
0: I did. I won the mascot 2 years in a row.
1: Absolutely.
0: Sharp dressed man.
1: And great balls of fire.
0: Okay, I couldn't remember the other one.
1: There you go.
0: All right. It's time for Shut Your Bum Ass Up.
1: Sorry.
0: Okay?
1: No, England almost scored.
0: Oh, well.
1: But they didn't. A lot of drama in the World Cup knockout rounds, Matt. It's a must-win game for England.
0: Isn't it must-win for everybody the rest of the way?
1: Yes, it is.
0: All right.
1: That's the beauty of it.
0: All right. Shut your bum ass up. And ain't nobody got time for that. I don't know if we have the music for it.
1: Oh, is that right now? Let's do it.
0: Let's do it.
1: Oh, yeah. I'm going to line dance to this, Matty.
0: You can dance this song easily.
1: All right, here we go. 713.
0: This is definitely a song you could dance into. 713-212-5790. 713-212-5790. Ross?
1: What's the matter with you, Ross?
0: Oh! Give me a minute.
1: If you don't have anything.
0: No, let me look. I meant to look. We were chatting about the bar song Tipsy.
1: By the way, getting word from my...
0: You know, I got time for somebody who never line danced calling himself Mr. Texas. Ain't nobody got time for that.
1: Ain't nobody got time for that. Ain't nobody got time for that.
0: That's where you drop in the drop.
1: Apparently, the spot off of Hempstead is the place to go.
0: Neon Boots Dance Hall and Saloon. Shout out to Aaron for giving me that.
1: Is that like the neon moon?
2: Ain't nobody got time for that.
1: When the sun goes down on my side of town.
0: Jam.
1: Love that song.
0: Can you have another verse?
1: Yeah, I'm nowhere good. Nobody wants to hear me sing.
0: That's exactly right.
1: You're welcome.
0: That's one of my top five favorite country songs of all time.
1: Really, my favorite Garth Brooks song probably would be Friends in Low Places.
0: Oh, that's true. But I was going
1: Friends
0: Brooks.
1: In Low Places, jam. That's a 2 a.m. jam. We drafted 2 a.m. jams once. I don't remember who won that one.
0: I think you won because I think you got Tiny Dancer in at the very end.
1: Oh, man. Tiny Dancer, jam. Piano Man was probably first pick.
0: Clearly.
1: Yeah.
0: Oh, I had Sweet Caroline. You got mad at me for that. You're like, it's Boston Red Sox song.
1: Still a great
0: song.
1: Sorry,
0: it's still a 2 a.m. jam.
1: Yeah.
0: I don't know if the kids are too at closing time. Semisonic, I think you had.
1: Excellent.
0: I think we both had great lists.
1: We do. I think we respected each other's lists.
0: Yes.
1: All right.
0: One.
1: So you mad about you okay? You got him?
0: I think I'm mostly okay. You know what? If Freddie was legit and everyone harassed him to get off the internet, ain't nobody got time for that. Now I had my questions of whether
1: now, if Freddie's a grifter. Shut your bum ass up.
0: No, but Matt. Well, actually, you were tweeting at him. So I had my questions about Freddie and whether or not he's legit, but I wasn't hate tweeting him.
1: Nor was I. I think I tweeted one thing at him talking about how...
0: I think you called him a fraud and said, go back to Germany.
1: I did not. I said, okay. Hey, I did say that all the U.S. domestic airlines were going to be skimming him first-class tickets back to Europe because that's what he was looking for, probably. Mm-hmm.
0: By the way, McTaggart flew first class to Paris, apparently.
1: Wow, that's good.
0: He says it's game-changing.
1: I bet it is.
0: It's also
1: very nice. You get a hot towel.
0: Oh, by the way, I got one for you here.
1: Okay. Schmeided. So I'm looking at next fall to go to London.
0: Okay.
1: Coach is like $1,200 a pop, which is fine. It's a long trip. Economy Plus is like
0: $1,800. Woo!
1: First class was over $4,000.
0: U.S.?
1: No, French. French franc. What do you think it was?
0: I was hoping it was francs. I was hoping it was Russian rubles.
1: I guess people pay that. Obviously, they wouldn't put that out there, right?
0: Yeah, they got to be selling those tickets, Manny.
1: How can you spend...
0: Or they're upgrading people.
1: But the problem is that they want to hold that out for revenue as long as they possibly can. It's just fair. Yeah. Anybody got time to pay $4,000 to fly 8 hours each direction? I don't care what kind of service you get. I mean, if you're paying $4,000 to lie down in a bed on a flight, you better be better than, let's just say, wine and cheese and fruit.
0: By the way, Pedro's tweeting in, do not go to Neon Boots. I'm not sure why.
1: Uh-oh. We got controversy about a certain C-bar. We're not calling it CW bar. It's just a C-bar, right?
0: C-bar?
1: Country bar.
0: Why can't you say that word?
1: I can say it, country.
0: No, I did.
1: Let's go to the phone.
0: You know what? I hope you donate your brain to science.
1: Man, shut your bum ass up.
0: Well, because you're doing rhymes and you're saying C-bar. I'm like, what the hell is a C-bar?
1: Well, it used to be CW bars, but they don't call them CWs anymore, right?
0: I don't know. I don't go. Are we going there?
1: It's got 4.5
0: reviews. So why is Pedro against us going?
1: I don't know. It's got 4.5 on Google, 692 reviews.
0: Is he gonna not take too kindly to me? Am I not allowed?
1: Maybe because your hair. Ryan on 790. Ryan, what's the matter with you?
3: First off, I went country dancing like 2 weeks ago. People definitely still do it. And the best one,
1: thank
3: in my
1: you,
3: opinion,
1: Ryan.
3: Fun-wise, is Footloose. It's Footloose. Footloose has a great line dance. And Copperhead Road's easy, Ross. You can do Copperhead Road.
1: I know, I can
3: all
1: figure it out.
3: That's beside the point. All right, here's my shut your bum ass up. Ain't nobody got time for that. My boss, Pete. You are so dumb and incompetent, and I can't stand working for you. You've been such a jackass, and I am so happy to tell you I'm going to be giving you my resignation before I go on 4th of July, long weekend. You dumbass.
1: Wow.
3: Shut your bum ass up. Ain't nobody got time for this stupid-ass job, and I'll see you later.
1: You know what, Ryan?
0: See you later. He said, take this job and shove it.
1: I'm going to tell you something. That may be the low-key greatest shut your bum ass up.
0: That is what this segment is for.
1: Because he's been wanting to say that for a while.
0: He named him.
1: But not only did he say he's going to quit, he called out his boss on a major market radio show.
0: By name. And he's dropping the resignation before the long holiday weekend.
1: I'm gonna peel the curtain back for y'all for just a minute.
0: Okay.
1: There's a lot of people I really want to tell them to shut their bum asses up,
0: yes,
1: but I can't.
0: Okay.
1: Ryan just bucked that trend.
0: Good for him. Very nice.
1: Oh, by the way, found out the reason why you cannot go. Well, I guess you can go there if you want. Neon Boots apparently is a gay bar. I didn't know that.
0: Oh,
1: not that makes a difference.
0: No, I've been to gay bars,
1: as have I. So yeah.
0: Oh, never mind.
1: You could go to your bar where you want to go.
0: Yeah, no, I got no problem with that.
1: Yeah, you do what you want you to do. Mike in Jersey Village.
0: Go
1: Mike,
0: get some free drinks.
1: Mike, just don't get any wrecks. Mike, what's the matter with you?
4: Hey Matt, actually, I'm calling to give it to you a little bit. So I don't really do social media. I'm not even sure I've seen this Freddie person. But there's not a chance in hell that you would have turned down any of this stuff he's being offered. Hotel rooms, fly for free, do this, do that, ticket upgrades. Come on, Matt. You'd be all over that. Ain't nobody got time for that.
1: Woo! All right, listen to
0: you. You know what? That's a good point, Mike.
1: Mike, let me tell you a couple some things. First of all, you're absolutely right. Okay? There's nothing wrong with you being right. Number two, just understand that if you go and use social media in that way, there comes a little bit of be careful what you ask for. And I don't think that necessarily he was ready for that. That's the reason why I think at the end of the day, I really think, Mike, it got too big for a moment for him, and he said, you know what, I need to bow out of this. And if that is really indeed the case, I respect him going, you know what, this is too big for me.
4: Oh, I agree. I think he stumbled onto it, and it just started happening. He's like, man, I'm going to ride this wave. And anyway, if Matt, come on. You
1: absolutely.
4: Get your bum ass up. Hold on, Mike.
5: But Mike, I would have seen that Mike hung up. Shut your bum ass up, Mike. I would not have hidden the fact, thanks to my friends at this, and I would have put my face out there. This glorious mug of mine and this beautiful body of mine. I'd have put that out there. I don't put no damn emoji over my face.
0: Get him, Mike. Jealous.
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0: This feels like a song you would not two-step to or to line dance to.
1: Yet, it is.
0: It's kind of a slow build.
1: Yeah, you got to give people time to get on the dance floor, Matty.
0: Finish their Lone Star beer.
1: I do like Lone Star beer because yeah. Mr. Texas endorses that properly. Well, who's that?
0: Me.
1: You?
0: Oh, you could definitely two-step to this.
1: You're not Mr. Texas.
0: When we were at Big City Wings on Friday, how many times did I get called Mr. Texas?
1: How many times did you get called Mr. Texas without handing out a gift certificate or prize?
0: I didn't ask.
1: It'd be zero.
0: I don't know. I don't remember.
1: But you do have scoreboard because nobody came and said you're not Mr. Texas to grab their gift card.
0: That is correct. That affects.

0: get you free food. You are bribing people to spread mistruths.
1: Yeah, but everybody had already eaten.
0: All right. 713-212-5798. Back to some more shut your bum asses up. Anybody got time for that?
1: Oh, my gosh. England's almost scored like three times. Still 1-0. Congo over England. The Democratic Republic of Congo over England.
0: Oh,
1: I took one in the nards.
0: We got a groin injury.
1: Oh. Can you delay a yellow? What do you mean delay?
0: Like if a guy's down and
1: going home. If he's going down and he's taking too long or he's not hurt, yeah, they'll give you a yellow card. Let's see. Did he take it in the jungles?
0: Let's take a look here. And...
1: Oh! Who, me?
0: Let's go back to the phones.
1: All right. Oh, he might not be able to have children.
0: Well, we're in halftime.
1: That's the perfect time.
0: Stop. Don't look at that anymore. That's painful looking.
1: Dude.
0: All right. Can we get some more music here?
1: Sure. What do you want? Oh, there ain't nobody got time for that?
0: Yeah, let's get some more.
1: Yeah, 713-212-5790.
0: There it is.
1: Nice.
0: Let's talk to Gary in Spring. Gary, what's the matter with you this week?
2: Hey, good morning, guys. First of all, on your previous question about what we'll be watching tonight between the Astros and the soccer, I have zero interest in soccer. I haven't watched one pick. I haven't watched one flop. No soccer whatsoever. I'll be watching EMI and must-see TV, watching this Japanese pitcher blossom into one of the best pitchers in all of baseball. It's going to be very exciting. But to shut the bum ass up, what I'm calling about is these texts that I keep getting about free. You get a free bottle of ED medicine, and then you get free shipping if you call right away. And so you call, and it's not for me. I'm just calling for a friend. And I call and talk to the lady, and you can barely understand her English. I mean, Japanese, whatever she's from. You have to ask her, what'd you say? What'd you say? Four or five times. No, not free shipping. You pay shipping. You get two weeks of free pills. And you tell us how they work. No free. No, you text me with free shipping. So all these same people coming to get you hooked on whatever they get you hooked on, shut your bum ass up and quit calling me. Go EMI. Go Astros.
0: There it is. Go EMI and get rid of the pills.
1: By the way, ratings have been very good for the World Cup.
0: No one was disputing that, right?
1: Yeah, well, Gary said he hasn't watched one kick.
0: Oh, well, not, you know, again, the classic example is 50% of America doesn't watch Super Bowl, so.
1: Yeah. Looks like 16 million average for the games. Averaging over 16 million viewers a game. I think that's just Fox. Or is that Telemundo? Telemundo been getting a lot of views as well. Of course, Mexico with the big win over Ecuador last night.
0: You know, it's funny, I watched the Today Show. And the Today Show's like, coming up, let you know tonight, you're going to be able to see all the World Cup action you want to on Telemundo, because that's Fox is a competitor.
1: Mm-hmm.
0: They want you to watch the Spanish version of the broadcast.
1: It's more entertaining. Have you heard those calls?
0: No, I've heard the calls, but I don't want to hear that for 90 minutes of Spanish. I don't know a lick of Spanish.
1: It's still entertaining. It's still good.
0: Yeah,
1: you ever listen to a Spanish song?
0: I don't know what Elvis Crespo is saying in Suavemente, but it's a jam,
1: man. That's 4 minutes compared to 90. It's okay. Still good. It's a lot more entertaining.
0: I'm sure the camera shots are better.
1: Because they play the U.S. calls next to it, and it's like, and he takes the shot. It's like almost like they're calling golf.
0: I love when the British guys, we talked about this last week, how they criticize the play much.
1: Those guys are like poets, too. Like Peter Drury and them, those guys.
0: They're incredible. I will try to do more of a soccer call on my basketball this year, where I will come up with these long-winded little...
1: flowery languages.
0: Yeah.
1: Good. I've been telling you, it'll just seep into your consciousness.
0: They rise above the rim, and a man Thompson flies like a gazelle. Mm-hmm. Captain Fantastic from the rafters, finishing with aplomb.
1: Yeah, stuff like that.
0: And the free throw was good.
1: Yeah.
0: I don't think I'll do a British accent.
1: Just read more, and it'll just seep out of you.
0: Okay. I'm going to try it.
1: I've been trying to tell you that for years.
0: I'm going to be trying more of a poet. More of a poet laureate.
1: Yeah, rather than shutting your bum ass up, read your ass up.
0: All right. Chris! Chris, what's the matter with you?
3: Oh, I mean, first of all, I got going on a Gary's call. It sounds like his cheap ass is the one that was making the calls out to them. So I just want to clarify that. Regrettably, it's actually, I got to shut your bum ass up to Orbit. I went to the game last night with a friend.
4: It was very empty, so we were a little loud, and Orbit shushed us and told us to calm down. And I just think we were trying to bring spirit to an empty stadium, and we appreciate that. We need to calm down.
1: So Orbit needs to shut his bum ass up, Chris.
4: Exactly.
1: Wow. You just told a mascot who doesn't speak to shut his bum ass up.
4: He told me to shut my bum ass up first.
1: Well, Chris, were you being obnoxious or just loud?
4: I think they kind of go hand in hand.
1: Yeah, that's why we love Chris's call. It was full of honesty. There's a difference between being supporting your team and being obnoxious. Like when I was at the game a few weeks ago and there was a Rangers fan screaming at Altuve, cheater, cheater, cheater. All the way from the right field stands. That's just performative. You're looking to start stuff. Jose can't hear you.
0: Mm-hmm.
1: You're just being performative. And then that was when Jose Altuve hit that leadoff home run. And then the guy changed sections. He moved. That guy can shut his bum ass up.
0: Shut your bum ass up, man.
1: And the computer's not working.
0: Mine's frozen, too.
1: That's fine.
0: Yeah, we're going to...
1: We have frozen computers here.
0: That would never happen.
1: It's very rare.
0: Are we going to play Let's Go Crazy to open up the noon hour?
5: Shut your bum ass up, man.
1: Oh, with a blip. These things are going great.
0: All right.
1: You know, I'm restarting this bad boy right now.
0: Team, will they have the highlights ready to go for the noon?
1: Oh!
0: Wait till 12:12 to restart it.
1: Well, I just... Okay.
0: It's too late.
1: It's fine.
0: I'll stall.
1: It's fine.
0: I'll stall by telling you about my great friends at Sethi's Fine Jewelry.
1: Okay, you do that.
0: Sethi's. 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
7: The News Radio 740 forecast for today calls for sunny skies, hot and humid, and a high of 95.
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0: Hold through the left side, a base hit, and it's an RBI single to Yiner Diaz, and the Astros scratch one across. Right-hander delivers. Strike three called. Altuve pats his helmet. He thought it was outside. And that is a ball just off the plate outside. Joe Ryan was already halfway to his dugout, and he's going to have to walk back to the pitcher's mound. The Astros score a run on the bases loaded walk.
1: The 0-2. Swing and a miss. Got him. Ball game. The Houston Astros use a go-ahead grand slam from Yordan Alvarez in the fourth inning and a perfect appearance out of their bullpen to even up their series with the Minnesota Twins. Final score tonight, the Astros 6 and the Twins 4.
2: All right, the big part of that was the 6-run inning on the fourth.
3: Yes!
2: The salami from our good friend, the one and only Yordan Alvarez, friend of the show.
3: Is he? I guess he's not an enemy of the show.
2: I was going to say, if you're not an enemy, at least you're a decent friend,
3: okay.
2: Right?
3: Acquaintance. Yeah, I think he's always nice.
2: Number of minutes he's listened to the show, I put it 0.
3: Oh, man, I think it's about 380 minutes per week.
2: Really? That's saying something. Yordan, thank you for listening to the show.
3: Yeah.
2: Number of minutes the Rockets collectively listen to my show, the players themselves?
3: I don't know. It depends on who you ask.
2: All right, we'll start with Kevin Durant. Has he listened to the show?
3: Yeah, at least 10 minutes when we had him on.
2: Oh, that's... Okay, moving on. Let's get to 12:06. The news at noon?
3: News at noon music. Nicholas, whenever you can. All right, Matthew. Yes, so you do have the Houston Astros with the victory over the Minnesota Twins. They're in another rubber game, Matt. Feels like all the last four or five of the last games, three-game series they've been in have had rubber games. It's one today, 7:10 first pitch. It's also Hello Kitty night, so you might want to get there early. You got USA over there in Edo, and you got Hello Kitty night. So you better watch out over there,
2: so
3: Matthew.
2: You got a choice between Kitty and U.S. men's national team. What do you do?
3: Why not both? Just watch one on your phone while you watch the other at a bar.
2: That's what I'm doing.
3: At the game.
2: I brought my winter parka, and I'll be in the press box watching the Astros and watching soccer.
3: I didn't think it was cold
2: there. Oh, my God. I had snot coming on my nose the last time I was there. It was terrible.
3: Well, maybe you got an iron deficiency or something. You all right?
2: That is true. I do have an iron deficiency. Why are you putting my stuff out there like that?
3: I was making a joke. I didn't know it was real.
2: Really,
3: I didn't know you really did. Yeah. I'm sorry. I wasn't really trying to put your business out there.
2: That's fine. It's okay.
3: I was just joking.
2: All right.
3: I guess. Sorry. Okay. So 4-6. The Astros got the victory over the Minnesota Twins.
2: What did you say?
3: 6-4.
2: There
3: sorry.
2: You go.
3: Okay. Relax. The Mike Burrows with the start, 5 innings pitch, 4 earned runs. Gave up 3 in the beginning, did stabilize somewhat, then gave up another one in the 5th, got pulled. Bullpen was excellent. 4 innings of shutout ball. Everyone very efficient as well. Not a walk or hit issued by the bullpen in those 4 innings. De Los Santos, Okert, King, and then Hader closed out on a very efficient 9 pitches. 7 of them for strikes. And Yordan Alvarez, of course, with the big grand salami. He also had 2 other hits, snapping an 0-for-16. He is up to 314 on his average on the year. OPS, of course, comfortably over 1,000. And still vying for American League MVP.
2: Who else is in the running right now? Isn't Judge missed a fair amount of time?
3: Judge has missed some time. I think Bobby Witt is up there.
2: Yeah, but they super suck.
3: Yeah, well, the Astros are below 500.
2: But they don't super suck.
3: Oh, Nick Kurtz, that's right. Nick Kurtz has been very good all season long.
2: My guess is that first of all, there are no A's fans. There's just a few stragglers. But I don't know if the A's will carry enough cachet to get the national folks over the hump on that.
3: Well, the Astros, I mean, they have more national cachet than the A's, but Nick Kurtz is a big name.
2: By the way, I want to ask you, since we're not really doing the news and there's no music, but do you know that Sunday, there's going to be something done on television that has not been done ever. All 15 games on Sunday, which is July. Is that July 4th or July 5th?
3: 5th.
2: 5th. All the games, I think it's on Sunday, are going to be available for us as Americans to watch.
3: Okay.
2: Three of them are going to be on NBC, or two of them are going to be on NBC. The other 13 are going to be on Peacock.
3: Really? Okay.
2: Which is interesting, because you've never been able to, on one, unless you have the satellite package, be able to watch all the games of your choice. So if you have Peacock, you have an opportunity to catch every single game on Sunday. Okay. What's your thought about that?
3: I think that's great. I think that should be every day.
2: You mean just get rid of the Major League Extra Innings package?
3: Yeah.
2: But I wonder if that's going to spike people to go, man, I don't have Peacock. I want to watch my Astros.
3: Mm-hmm.
2: And oh, by the way, if I pay for this Peacock, I'm going to get every single game available to me.
3: It's a good time to get it. Especially some people are getting World Cup fever and they're, I've had multiple people reach out to me and ask me about picking a Premier League team to follow now.
2: Yeah.
3: Now that they're getting into soccer.
2: I hate to say this as I'm giving you guys no breaking news.
3: Okay.
2: We're going to start seeing, if we have not already seen enough as it is, the streaming world's going to take over. And this is just it's different. Mm-hmm. All 15 games, 13 of them will be on Peacock. The other two will be on NBC and Peacock.
3: Yeah, the weird thing is, though, is that Peacock is still apparently hemorrhaging money for NBC Universal. Hey, there it is.
2: Now we're back in news mode. I like it.
3: Yes, Matthew, there is the news.
2: Do you think Peacock can handle this?
3: What do you mean?
2: Separating 15 feeds at once?
3: Yeah, they do it with the Premier League. They play every game.
2: So they know what they're doing.
3: Especially on the final Sunday, every team plays. That's 10 games.
2: Okay. I'm just worried about technology crashing and going, well, we tried to find the Giants, Rockies. And
3: I would say these days, for the most part, it's been a lot more reliable. Like, you know, Netflix had crashes early on. Wasn't it the Tyson Paul fight or one of those fights? They had some crashes,
2: right.
3: But they've been better since then. The NFL had gone off without a hitch. So I think overall, these Amazon had some issues, I think, early on with Amazon Prime Video. But I think they're ironing out all the wrinkles.
2: Okay. What else got going on news-wise?
3: Well, news-wise, right? Yes, we do have NBA stuff. But we also have the Democratic Republic of Congo leading England right now, 1-0. It would be a shocking result if this score holds right now, as it is in the 49th minute. Congo is behind England. Later on, you have Belgium and Senegal at 3 p.m., Matt. The winner of that one will play the winner of United States versus Bosnia Herzegovina at 7 o'clock. Last night, you had Mexico with the big win over Ecuador. The game was delayed for an hour due to lightning, which I'm sure bar owners all over town were on board with. Then, Mexico beat Ecuador 2-0. France destroyed Sweden 3-0. Norway beating Ivory Coast with a late Erling Haaland winner 2-1. And then, yes, you have a lot of moving and shaking in the NBA, headlined by the Houston Rockets, at least here in Houston, headlined by Marcus Smart agreeing to a 2-year, $13 million deal with the Houston Rockets. And also you have Bogdanovic signing to a league minimum deal. That is a 1-year deal. So some shooting in Bogdanovic, career 38% three-point shooter, and some defense with Marcus Smart.
2: Yeah, not the headliner type moves. I don't think people are bouncing around town ready to have a big parade, but they're better today than they were at the end of last year.
3: Knicks losing Mitchell Robinson to the Celtics on a 3-year, $47 million deal.
2: Walker Kessler is goes traded from the Jazz to the Lakers.
3: Yes, Walker Kessler is a Laker. You also have Norman Powell, 2 years, $45 million with the Bulls. I would have figured he'd have got a little bit more money than that.
2: He is
3: a Bull.
2: Yeah. Luke Kennard's going to Phoenix, so I don't even bad memories of him making shots for the Lakers.
3: He can hang out with Jalen Green and Dylan Brooks. Good for him. And there you go. Still no word on where LeBron James is going, but he is not going to be a Los Angeles Laker.
2: By the way, a couple of published reports have LeBron James getting with a documentary company to video his entire season. That sounds, if this is indeed true, it sounds like this is the farewell campaign for LeBron.
3: Are you saying it's his last dance?
2: No, I'm not.
3: And his last chance for romance.
2: No, I think LeBron, to me, is going to have to be carried off the court.
3: He's going to hang him up.
2: Because why would he want to? Of course he is. But, I mean, is he going to really sign a one-year deal somewhere? That seems kind of weird.
3: Where is it going to be?
2: I still say Miami. Heat.
3: Okay.
2: But that's just a gut feeling. That's all I got on that.
3: I like that. I'm going to stick with the Warriors just because that's where all the smoke has been.
2: I put the Warriors at third most popular.
3: Okay.
2: I would think I think Cleveland probably would be the favorite with Miami. I guess you said Golden State's the leader right now at this point, right?
3: Yeah, if you want to trade it on Kalshi, Golden State's the leader, and then Cleveland, and then Miami's trading, I think last I checked, at like 18%. But
2: the West is so ferocious. Why would you want not the easier path?
3: I don't know. Yeah, ring chasing in the East makes sense. The Heat are a good team.
2: All right.
3: And that's your news and news.
2: Little Astros chat when we come back.
3: Sure, why not?
2: Let's do that. 713-212-5790. 713-212-5790. That was the news at noon. We're going to skip Believe It or Not today. We've got a relatively new producer. We do not want to put that kind of fury on him.
3: Okay.
2: But we are going to replay the Brian Bogusevic conversation at 1:30. So if you missed that earlier today, he's just good. He's thoughtful. He brings it. Mm-hmm. Brings a player's perspective to it. So if you missed that conversation, we'll have it for you at 1:30. 713-212-5790 if you want to get in. 713-212-5790.
3: All right, so you got all the World Cup action on tonight. USA is at 7 o'clock. You have the Astros at 7 o'clock. Where can I go? I want to catch both of the games. Boom, on the curb. 5 locations all over town. Midtown, Upper Kirby, Greenway, Katy, and the Woodlands. 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
10: Bad accident, horrible situation on the Katy Freeway. It's a double fatality accident. I-10 is shut down eastbound approaching Highway 6. It's an accident involving an overturned 18-wheeler that landed on a car. Take Kingsland Boulevard as an alternate. Here's another fatal. Highway 6 is shut down southbound between West Park and A-Leaf Clothing. You can use Eldridge. I'm Christina Cruz in the 24-hour traffic center.
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3: We have a little bit of breaking news here. It's nothing in sports, but it's odd. Two people, a man and a woman, within the last hour, climbed to the top of the Empire State Building, unfurled the flag on top of that Star-Spangled Banner, the Empire State Building, to promote peace. And as they were finishing up their, putting up their little sign, the dude proposed to the girl on top of the Empire State Building.
2: Wow. Did she say yes?
3: I would hope so. That's a really big risk.
2: Yeah.
3: Yeah, apparently, I can't read what the message says, but they climbed 1,454 feet to the top of the Empire State Building.
2: Wow.
3: Now, my engagement was far less dramatic. I was sickly
2: in
3: bed.
2: Weren't you sick? Yeah,
3: I was sick.
28: You want to get married?
3: I wasn't old. I was just sick.
28: I'm just sick.
3: I think I had 101 fever. It was December 31st, 1996. We did it just before the clock struck 12.
2: It's like it's some kind of world peace message.
3: Yeah. Yeah. You probably don't have to go to the very top to make that happen, but, you know, to each his own. Oh, when the power of love beats the love of power, the world knows peace. That's exactly what they went. They went 1,400 feet to put that up there.
2: That's right. I mean, they're right.
3: Only love can conquer hate, Matt.
2: I agree. I just don't think I think I'd do it at ground floor. I think I'd do it at the first floor. I think I'd just walk around town with that bad boy.
0: We wouldn't be talking about it if it was the first floor.
2: Well, but is it going to really inspire peace, or are we going to go with a couple of dumbasses up there?
0: Maybe it inspires one person, then it's worth it, Matt.
2: No, it inspires dumbassery.
0: You have to try. We have to try.
2: But I'll say this. They're going to be able to tell their kids something special about the day that guy proposed to girl.
0: If they have babies.
2: Would you do it? Like, some people say, we went to the beach. Mm-hmm. We were on the golf course, and we love golf. Or we were mm-hmm. at a football or basketball VIP. Game. Some say I was the top of the Empire State Building.
0: Mm-hmm.
2: This couple can do that.
0: Well, they're obviously very fit. They climbed all the way up there.
2: I'm going to...
0: Is she wearing a Catwoman mask?
2: Yeah, they were wearing masks, apparently.
0: Oh, okay. If they climb 1,600 feet, I imagine they're in pretty good shape.
2: But look how... that's a bad fall. I mean...
0: Well, they didn't fall, Matt.
2: Yeah. But they have to get down. It's going to cost taxpayer money to get them down.
0: Good for them.
2: Is it?
0: Yeah. I mean, it's just going to get... Well, police?
2: Yeah.
0: Who's going to... Can't they just walk down?
2: I don't know.
0: What taxpayer money?
2: Well, I mean, they're going to have to get police over there. They're going to have to get trampolines.
0: Police are getting paid. They're probably just sitting around eating donuts.
2: Excuse me. Hardworking police out there, we don't believe you sit around and eat donuts all day.
0: Not all day.
2: Just some of the day.
0: Yeah.
2: Okay.
0: I don't think that anybody's going away from a fire and not saving babies to go get them.
2: Okay. Will they be arrested?
0: They've been arrested.
2: Oh, they have? Okay. They were probably in forbidden territory.
0: What was the message again?
2: Give peace a chance. Oh, no. I'm getting a late word. Always hit a 16 against a face card.
0: That's what they put up there.
2: I don't think that's what they did.
0: They did exactly that. When the power of love beats the love of power.
2: Wasn't that a Huey Lewis song?
0: That's the power of love, yeah.
2: Well, then it's maybe, jam. You know what? That's a great jam. Is it on my phone, yes or no?
0: I will say yes.
2: Absolutely it is.
0: When the power of love beats the love of power, the world knows peace.
2: I have a lot of Huey Lewis songs on my phone.
1: Bad news. That's never going to happen.
2: Well, then they wasted their time there.
0: Yeah, they're trying, though.
2: They're trying.
0: I appreciate the effort.
2: All right, let's go to Vince in Midtown. They're probably high as a kite, too, literally. Vince, good afternoon to you.
4: Hey, good afternoon to you guys. Hey, Yordan Alvarez is probably having one of the best seasons any Astros ever had, right? Up to now.
2: Absolutely.
4: And so it just kind of came to my mind the other day. First let me ask this. As far as Cuban players, is there anyone that's been better than him or has put up this kind of season like him? I know there's been some really good Cuban players, but as far as at the level he's playing at, can you guys think of any?
0: I think he's got to be around the best.
4: Yeah.
2: Well,
4: and so what I'm getting at is he doesn't have any kind of endorsement, and I'm wondering if that's by choice. Or I'm sure language barrier is an issue, but at the same time, he doesn't have any endorsements on Telemundo or any other Spanish-speaking stations. What do you think is the reason for that?
0: I don't know. Probably his choice. I mean,
2: No, I would think that most of it is because of the lack of English.
0: But I mean, he...
4: Yeah, but at the same time, he's...
0: Jose Altuve doesn't have grading. They're in the HEB commercials. You've had Spanish speakers in the HEB commercials as well. Lionel Messi's all over the place, and he doesn't speak a lick of English.
4: Right. So I'm thinking it's by choice. I mean, I don't know because he defected from Cuba or what, but it's just kind of odd to me that he's not. And I don't know who his agent is. You know, maybe he's, you know.
0: Yeah, it'd be a question for them, but I don't know.
2: I mean, does he have any international? I've never seen Yordan involved in any sort of
0: endorsement. Maybe he's all over TV in Cuba. Wait, probably, I don't know. Maybe not. I don't know how they treat defectors.
4: TV in Cuba.
0: They don't have televisions in Cuba?
4: They don't have any power in Cuba, much less TV.
0: Oh, they got power. So. They got running water, don't they?
2: Did Yordan defect, or is he?
0: Yeah, he's, of course. Okay. Yeah,
2: yeah. Yeah.
0: They don't allow players over
4: here. He defected either.
0: You have to defect.
4: Yeah.
0: But it's just
4: interesting. And he's a superstar, and he's, you know, if things keep going the way they are, he's going to be the MVP. And it's like, how do you not capitalize on that? But anyway, it was just a thought of mine, seeing how good he's doing. And
2: yeah, maybe he's a private guy. No, I would maybe lean towards the fact that it's a private guy. I mean, there's been Cy Young. I mean, Zach Greinke was a Cy Young winner, and he couldn't be any further away from media attention.
3: I will guarantee you HEB has approached him some point to put him in those commercials.
2: He could say two or three things in English.
3: Exactly. He can speak a little English. He just prefers not to answer questions in English, which I'm on board with because sometimes things get lost in translation. So I have no problem with that. Some people take issue with it, but I don't. He knows some English, and he understands English very well. Like when he's in front of a scrum, and people will be asking him questions, and then he will answer them without waiting for the translator sometimes.
2: Yeah.
3: So, yeah, I will guarantee HEB was like, Jordan guy? Nah, we're good. I'm sure he's been approached and probably turned it down for whatever reason.
2: I don't watch the Spanish stations, obviously, but I'm curious. I don't know if there's... Does he do commercials and others? I mean, we would see them, right? Mm-hmm. We would see him doing something for someone, but no, I don't see him out there at all.
3: And according to, this is a list from like 6 years ago, best Cuban player of all time, Louis Tiant. Rafael Palmeiro was apparently Cuban. Same thing for Jose Canseco.
2: Tony Perez, great one.
3: Mm-hmm.
2: Tony Oliva, who I got to know a little bit when I was living in Minnesota.
3: It's Jordan then. Louis Tiant, I mean, it's Louis Tiant right now, but.
2: Louis Tiant, 229-1 games. Tony Perez, Hall of Famer, 2000, 1,600 hits. Two World Series with the Reds.
3: Tony Perez then.
2: Yeah, I don't know. I think it's a coin flip on that.
3: Shout out Tony.
2: Tony Oliva, swell guy. Really good dude.
3: Okay.
2: Kind of liked my wife, ironically enough.
3: What?
2: Yeah, no. Those older players like
3: her. Yeah, she's nice. I like her too.
2: Modern players, Jose Abreu, former Astro great.
3: Yes.
2: Aroldis Chapman, who doesn't like facing the Astros. And, of course, Yordan Alvarez.
3: Mm-hmm.
2: There you go. All right. 713-212-5790. 713-212-5790. Coming up in 20 minutes, we have a list of grievances from Larry David that I need to get your thoughts on.
3: Okay.
2: This is coming from his brand-new TV series. But I want to stay with some sports here in the next segment, including Jose Altuve, how gutsy on the challenge. By the way, the challenge worked out perfectly for him. He used it. He's become very good at it. For a guy that has had some crazy-ass swings the last 5 years, he's really good at the ABS.
3: That is crazy to me. He swings at everything, and he knows what a strike and isn't, though. His 21 challenges are like a second most among all batters in the majors, and his 15 wins are second most as well.
2: So think about that through the brain for a minute.
3: Yeah.
2: How do you swing at so many... strike one in that series, Ross, was way outside.
3: Yeah.
2: But yet he draws the walk.
3: Honestly, Jose's kind of an enigma that way. Because I'm not really that shocked. It's kind of crazy. He swings at everything, yet he has a great judge of the strike zone, and he's as great as he is, and he still can't run the bases. Because both, what is the common thread in both of those? Aggression.
2: I love Jose Altuve.
3: Yes.
2: Except when he runs the bases.
3: He's awesome.
2: It drives me up the freaking wall.
3: Just a great human. When you add in the fact that he's just a great dude.
2: Great dude. Mild mannered. Doesn't do a lot of endorsements himself, frankly.
3: No.
2: Just does the race wee. That's it.
3: No, he did. He was on the air conditioning.
2: There's something else that
3: he's
2: does.
3: He's on a bunch of stuff.
2: He's got 20. He wears a blue hat with 27, does not wear the Astros gear.
3: I think it's maybe the air conditioning one.
2: You couldn't go against Daikin, could you?
3: No, I think it is Daikin.
2: Well, then they would be able to put the Astros logo on him then. There's something he does with not. Maybe it's insurance. He does something where he's wearing a blue cap, white shirt, and 27 on it.
3: Mm-hmm. Is there a gecko in the commercial?
2: Mm-hmm. All right, 12:33. Astros, Rockets make a couple of acquisitions, and we have a potential major upset in the round of 32.
3: Look at their manager. He's like, y'all got to get this together, bros.
2: He's yelling at them, too.
3: Yeah, it's the fourth quarter. Put your fours up. They're at the hydration break.
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0: Gold is gold.
1: England have equalized. Harry Kane with the header in the 73rd minute. As it is now 1-1. Anthony Gordon with the assist, headed to the lower left. As it is now 1-1. Democratic Republic of the Congo and England. The late equalizer. 15 minutes to go in regulation. Who will win? England coming into the game as -330 favorites, Matthew.
2: Yeah, great goal. Yeah, I don't really have to say. Okay. I don't think I'll say.
1: Yeah, it's pretty good. Nice header. That's Cameron Thomas's favorite player, Harry
2: Kane.
1: Is it?
2: Mm-hmm. Okay. So the boy is happy right now.
1: Yes, and that also was my pick for the Golden Boot pre-tournament.
2: Oh, okay.
1: Now, he's kind of far back now.
2: Now, do you win a bonus prize if you get the Golden Boot?
1: I wonder if it comes from some money. But yeah, most goals scored get you the Golden Boot, and best player gets you the Golden Ball.
2: Well, you're about to make your play-by-play debut. If this thing goes to PKs, which probably would probably not be in the time of our show. You know, no. You just stick around for Adam Clanton. He'll do PKs.
1: Yeah. Adam Clanton will do, although I don't know. I guess we are a partner.
2: No, we could absolutely carry if you wanted to.
1: iHeart Radio partners.
2: Would you rather listen to Adam bash on
1: Victor Wembanyama?
2: Victor Wembanyama, or listen to PKs?
1: And talk about OJ.
2: That's
1: fair. You basically need a boogie nights as well. You basically need a bingo card when Adam Clanton, especially when I sit in with him.
2: Because you draw it out of him, basically.
1: I didn't do anything. Right. That much.
2: Okay. 713-212-579 if you want to come in. 713-212-579. We're not going to play Believe It or Not today just because we get a lot of moving parts around these parts. Mm-hmm. So we'll probably take a day off on that. We'll do a double. Tomorrow's Believe It or Not will be a one question answered one. We'll get you a prize.
1: Okay.
2: Okay. We are going to give you an airing of grievances coming up in about 10 minutes from now. 15 minutes from now, maybe. But I want to ask a question. This is more of a macro question. Because the Astros fan base, as fickle as they can be, we're really excited about how the Astros started out the first, week of the season? Remember they had the two homestands?
1: Yes.
2: Then they dropped 9 out of 10. And the bullpen mm-hmm. was a mess, and the starting pitching wasn't doing anything. And then we saw this laundry list of injuries.
1: Mm-hmm.
2: It took up half of the notes page of the Astros.
1: Crazy.
2: It was crazy.
1: They still got a lot of injuries, but they're healthier.
2: But we're talking about a 45-day stretch now of competitive winning baseball.
1: They finished the month of June 16-11.
2: That's good.
1: So we're turning it around.
2: Regular 16-11 months get you into the playoffs, especially
1: yes.
2: American League in 2026. Did they lose so many people, Ross, they being the Astros, because the start was so bad that it's taking longer? Because we're not foreign to the Astros getting off to slow starts.
1: I mean, there was just going by that. Now, there hadn't been a lot of people. It's also beginning of the week against the Twins. So, I mean, that's not going to draw a whole bunch of people.
2: I can go off of is our radio show.
1: Yes.
2: Crowds at stadiums.
1: Mm-hmm.
2: Now, I don't know the television ratings, and I don't know the radio ratings.
1: Postgame callers have been pretty good. At least they were yesterday. That's, by the way, for the month of June, they were on a 96-win pace.
2: Oh, I love 96-win pace guy. I'm just curious if people are like, this is being done with smoke and mirrors. Because, again, the lineup has not changed dramatically. It's not like somebody has stepped up. Now, Yordan has not regressed at all. Big picture. I mean, there's 0-4s occasionally.
1: Yeah, 0-16 was bad, but that's a blip on the radar.
2: But after what he did last night, it's incredible.
1: Hits.
2: You know what I mean?
1: Yeah.
2: Christian Walker has maintained consistency for the most part. There's been a little bit of downtime, but he's still performing at a higher level than he certainly did last year.
1: Yes.
2: There's a part of me that says that still the city of Houston, those good old-fashioned medium to diehards. Now, the diehards are going to always be there regardless. Mm-hmm. I'm not counting that small percentage. But the medium, the mid, hey, I'll be ready to jump in when the time is good. it feels like that list, that group is a little smaller than it's been in years past.
1: They might want to see more. I mean, yeah, there's still two games below 500. If still you're checking the standings and you're just like, oh, wow, okay, well, there's still two games below 500. Yeah. They're in third place.
2: Yeah.
1: They're not in any playoff spot, and they're in third place in their division, and they're two games below 500.
2: And almost you add feels
1: all
2: like,
1: that up, I mean.
2: Yeah, it almost feels like, again, the number one argument to me is, well, I don't care if, like, we had a caller yesterday talking about this exact thing.
1: Mm-hmm.
2: I don't care where they are. If the only reason why we're talking about them being competitive and potentially being buyers of the deadline is because the division sucks.
1: I think there is some of that. Yeah. I mean, the city's not going to be on fire for a team that's two games below 500. Got to show a little bit more, especially this city.
2: But especially this
1: city. Houston is not the most passionate sports town in the world. It's just not.
2: We love you.
1: We are
2: sports
1: Houston.
2: Fans.
1: We're Houstonians.
2: Yeah. Yeah. But I will say this to the argument of that. You're talking about in a 15-team league, Rossi. Six teams of the 15 are 500 or higher. And of those six, one of them is a game above 500. Two of those teams are two games above 500, and the other one is six. You have basically, and we mentioned this before, you have Tampa Bay and you have New York playing very much above 500. Everybody else is kind of hanging in the same group, and that's why in a year where it's not been a tremendous amount of fun watching way more losses than we have in the past, I think you have to by default buy into what this is.
1: Why not us?
2: Or how, you know what? I wouldn't even go more than that and say, how about us?
1: Okay. Game two playoff starter, who is it?
2: Honestly, and I never thought I would say this, especially after the first month of the year, Tatsuya Imai. Because I think he's jumped Peter Lambert. Lambert has been leaking. Arrighetti's been leaking. Tell me I'm wrong. Please do if I am.
1: I think you're right, but it doesn't make me feel good.
2: And maybe we just further explain why people maybe aren't buying in. Because remember, Tatsuya Imai has had a couple of good starts, but he also had a 9-0 lead in Kansas City and couldn't get out of the first
1: inning. Yeah, that was his bad start. But five out of the last six have been good, quality or close, or quality light.
2: I'll just say as a general statement, I understand why there are some folks that are just a little wary. Mm-hmm.
1: Yeah.
2: I get it.
1: Yeah.
2: All right. Up next, Larry David's got a list of grievances from his new TV show. I'm going to run through a few from Ross coming back, and I want to see if you agree or disagree with his grievances.
1: Okay.
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5: Okay, finally, they opened up your freeway. It's been shut down since 5 a.m., a double fatality accident, the Katy Freeway eastbound approaching Highway 6. Now, it just cleared, so traffic is still backed up to West Green, and it's about 15 or 20 minutes worth of

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1: On a quiet night in 1775, one rye changed the course of American history. This is the story of the Midnight Ride of Paul Revere. As tensions grew between the American colonies and British troops, Revere was part of a secret network watching British movements in Boston. On the evening of April 18, 1775, Paul Revere received word British soldiers were marching towards Lexington and Concord. Riding through absolute darkness, Revere set out on horseback, warning colonists along the way with a single but urgent message. The British are coming. Thanks to that midnight ride, local militia were ready when the first shots of the American Revolution were fired. One man, one horse, one warning that helped ignite a revolution. The legendary midnight ride of Paul Revere.
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0: Harry Kane with a banger into the top right corner. Second goal of the game, fifth of the tournament. Trailing only Lionel Messi and Kylian Mbappe, who have six for the Golden Boot. I told you to trade Harry Kane, Golden Boot, on Kelsey. Now, I'm not going to say it's going to hit, but we'll see. He's looking pretty good, baby. Only one back. Now, England, in dramatic fashion, have come back. They lead the Democratic Republic of the Congo 2-1 in the 88th minute of their knockout match in Atlanta, Georgia.
1: I was kind of hoping for COD to win.
0: Yeah, I would like a little upset. Would have been nice, even though I would have not done so well on my England trades.
1: Oh, well.
0: My Harry Kane
1: you're
0: trades.
1: You're fine. Nobody, they're going to play defense. They're not going to allow anything to happen. You're fine.
0: Yeah, well, they're going to try to play defense, Matt. It's like when you play prevent defense in football.
1: It prevents you from winning. I've heard that before.
0: Sometimes it does. Sometimes it does.
1: All right, real quick, before we get back to the Astros conversation, I told you about this show, Life, Larry and the Pursuit of Unhappiness. And he pretends he's somebody from that show, one of the members that wrote the Declaration.

0: of Independence.
1: Yes.
0: So he's at the Continental Congress, Declaration of Independence, and he is playing the role of Robert Livingston.
1: Now, Robert Livingston is French?
0: Robert Livingston is a real-life human being.
1: Yeah, but he was French?
0: I don't know.
1: A diplomat to France. Sorry.
0: Yes, he was there.
1: Okay.
0: So he plays the role of Robert Livingston, and he says, I've got a listing of airing of grievances that he wants to put into this Declaration of Independence. They all get shot down. It's a comedic bit.
1: Uh-huh.
0: So I'm going to ask you, does Robert Livingston, a.k.a. Larry David, have a point on the following things? Number one, if you get invited to a dinner party, you are legally allowed to ask who else is coming to the party and where you'll be sitting at the party to decide whether or not to accept such request.
1: I guess I don't get invited to enough dinner parties because I guess asking who's going to be there is fair.
0: But can you reject or decline the invitation based off who is at the party?
1: Yeah, why not?
0: I agree with you.
1: Okay.
0: I've gone to many a party because I knew who the people were going to be there.
1: Absolutely. I think that's all of us.
0: Okay.
1: That feels normal.
0: Number two.
1: Okay.
0: It is illegal to share an umbrella. Your thoughts?
1: No.
0: Even if the person is volunteering to share it with you, Larry David's point was no one in the world wants to share an umbrella.
1: You share an umbrella with your lady?
0: It's a polite thing to do.
1: Yeah, why not?
0: Do you want to do it, though?
1: Yeah, you get cozy. Yeah, absolutely. Get cozy and close. What's wrong with that?
0: I don't think it's wrong with that. I'm not a big umbrella person, unless it's just a complete monsoon.
1: I have umbrellas.
0: If it's a steady rain, I can live with it.
1: Okay.
0: My wife, on the other hand, is like, she's like, get under here. I'm like, okay. Take it for yourself.
1: Ooh, Harry Kane just with a heat check, by the way. That was like a 30-yard bomb he tried to put in.
0: Hi, Ross.
1: Hey, Matt.
0: Focus here, bro.
1: Sorry, go ahead.
0: Number three. After January the 7th, it is illegal to wish someone a Happy New Year, even if it's the first time you've seen them this year.
1: No, that's dumb. Who cares?
0: I would like to wish all of you a Happy New Year.
1: Yeah, Happy New Year.
0: To everyone.
1: Who cares? I don't know why he's such a stickler for that.
0: January 7th is kind of an odd date,
1: too. Yeah, it is. I guess you give it a week plus?
0: A week and a day? Number four. He had 27. I just narrowed him down to 8.
1: Okay, good.
0: No sharing of desserts ever. None of this passing around bit.
1: Oh, no. I love sharing dessert. You get fried Oreos, I got fried Twinkies, I want a little bit of everything.
0: My philosophy
1: is... Shut your bum ass up, Larry David!
0: I can't eat a whole dessert.
1: Exactly, that too!
0: And to be brutally honest with y'all, real quick, Ross and I have shared desserts in the past.
1: Absolutely! Yeah, we intertwine our fingers and spoons, cross spoons.
0: He basically said, if you only want a bite...
2: Shut your bum ass up, man!
0: Then just get your own piece and just do it.
1: Wrong. Because they give you massive portions. They give you a slice of... It's like a block of New York's cheesecake.
0: At the Reese's Craig
1: Rackery. It's like a brick.
0: Yeah.
1: Okay?
0: Yeah, I'm okay with sharing your desserts. I've clearly said, yes, I'll take a banana cream pie. Please bring 2 spoons.
1: Yeah.
0: Number five.
1: Bring 4 spoons, baby.
0: Number five.
1: Okay.
0: If you pick a line, you must stay in that line.
1: Like what? What do you mean?
0: Well, say you're at the grocery store and you've got your basket full of groceries.
1: No.
0: And you go to line 4, but all of a sudden you notice that 5, 6, and 7 have opened up.
1: No, this is stupid and nonsense. This is stupid nonsense too. What if the other line's moving fast and then somebody's getting out all their coupons in their checkbook? Then you move the other one. Why not? What's the problem?
0: He says, you've declared your line.
1: I'll give you another one. What if you're in line at the concession stand, and one's moving and shaking, and the other one, you could tell the person's a trainee, and they don't know what the hell they're doing.
0: Robert Livingston, a.k.a. Larry David, says, if you pick a line, you gotta stay in.
1: That's the dumbest thing I ever heard. That makes zero sense.
0: All right, 2 more. This one hits home here, Rossi.
1: Okay.
0: It is illegal to tell anyone about your dreams, no matter how interesting you think it is.
1: How do you feel about that one, Matthew?
0: Well, the reason why I don't come into you and go, hey, I had this great dream last night, let me tell you about it. I come to you because I had these dreams and I want to know what the hell's going on in my life.
1: Yeah, I got no problem with that. I tell people about dreams all the time. I want to hear about yours.
0: Yeah,
1: I'm okay
0: on dream telling.
1: Not you, but certain people.
0: And then lastly, if you begin a new health plan /routine/diet, keep it to yourself.
1: No, you try to help people. Something's worked for you, and people lost weight all the time. You ask them, hey, how do you do it? What's the key?
0: No, I think he was saying, hey, everybody, we're not going to go out tonight for drinks because I'm staying away from alcohol. It's too much soda or carbs.
1: What's wrong with that?
0: He says he has an issue with it.
1: Larry David, get over yourself. I'm sorry. You're an all-time comedic genius. I'm not disputing that, but many of these rules are stupid.
0: No, this it's part of the bit, but that was just these were the list of grievances.
1: That's absurd. That's absurd.
0: All right, so there you go. Those were some of the Robert Livingston articles in the Declaration of Independence that did not make it in the Declaration. They were just grievances that were put to it. All right. Richard,
1: how do you feel about this ref cam they have in the World Cup?
0: I think it's fantastic.
1: It adds to the value, yeah.
0: Yeah. We get 6 minutes of stoppage time. All right. We're going to take a quick stoppage time break on this show. A little hydration break, if you will. We're going to come back and talk to Richard in League City. If you missed our conversation with Brian Bogusevic, we'll get that for you in a half an hour. It's a Matt Thomas Show with Ross, 713-212-5790, 713-212-5790. 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
3: The News Radio 740 forecast for today calls for sunny skies, hot and humid, and a high of 95.
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0: All right, final is in. I know a lot of you have been waiting with bated breath on that. It's England over DR Congo 2-1. Apparently, whatever that England coach said got into the boys because they were a different team

0: defeated the Democratic Republic of Congo.
1: This is awful radio.
0: In Atlanta, Georgia.
1: They're going to be taking on Mexico in the Estadio Azteca in the round of 16.
2: Did you see what Mexico did last night, by the way?
1: Yeah, they beat Ecuador.
2: All their fans went in front of the Ecuadorian team hotel.
1: Oh, the night before, yeah.
2: The night before, and were just blaring horns so they couldn't sleep.
1: Yeah, it seemed like it worked.
2: A bunch of cheaters.
1: Bring your earplugs, England. Watch out. England versus Mexico. It's a big matchup, Matty.
2: Let's get the phone lines going.
1: Okay.
2: What is it? What would be called the final pitch? The final
1: Extra time. It's extra time with Matt and Ross.
2: Do it in doing your
1: 713-212-5790 is the phone number if you want to get in. 713-212-5790. England hasn't won the World Cup since 1966.
2: Yes.
1: Mexico has never won the World Cup.
2: So we need a breakdown of the 2-1 England win over DR Congo.
1: Yes.
2: And Harry Kane is the schnizzle.
1: What?
2: Right?
1: The rizzle.
2: Are you having a stroke?
1: I don't know.
2: Okay. I'm a fish out of water on this. I don't even know what to say.
1: Yeah, Harry Kane had a couple of goals. Look, he's rallying the troops right now. He's telling the lads, let's go.
2: Is he a good dude?
1: We're going to make. He seems like a good dude. I don't know. He's over there in Germany. He scored like 71 goals this year. He's balling.
2: All right.
1: That's why he was my pick for the Golden Boot. Trailing Kylian Mbappe and Lionel Messi by one.
2: All right, there it is.
1: I'm feeling a little validated, even if he gets knocked out.
2: We're looking for soccer calls on the final touch?
1: No, it's
2: extra time?
1: Extra time. Okay. I like that. Or the cup runneth over.
2: Is that what our post-game show is called?
1: Why not?
2: Should be sponsored by a beer of some sort.
1: I like that.
2: All right, let's go to the phones and get to those soccer calls. We'll start with Richard in League City on 790. Richard, good afternoon to you.
3: Hey guys, I was calling in to talk about my my fading relationship with the Astros. I've been thinking about making like a sports therapy call for a while because I'm just carrying like this relational guilt that I used to be so in love with this team, and for 25 years I was there when tickets were pretty much free, and we were terrible and setting records for losing 100 games, and I watched our ascension to the top. And after the cheating accusations, I wanted trash can night at the game. I wanted Roger Clemens to be our special ambassador. I was ride or die with the team. And then over the last like 3 or 4 years, and I think it began with Bagwell and Crane, Jim Crane, when they started to play GM, that I started, some of the magic started wearing off. And when all those players I'd fallen in love with started leaving, Springer, you know, Bregman, whatnot, I started to lose the love and feeling. And also, I started to fall in love with the Rockets in a new way because of all the young players we're beginning to get. So I like the underdog. I like watching the young kids grow. The reason, I think what I need to love this team, again, like really love them, like be at all the games, be sacrificing time with my family to sit in front of the TV, is I just need to see this team in a playoff series where they give us a reason to really be excited. They don't have to win a playoff series, but I got to see them really show up in a playoff series and feel like, okay, these guys just, they've been inconsistent, but we've got a team here. Because all the pieces are in place, except for maybe an outfielder. So I think that's where I'm at in this relationship.
2: All right, don't hang up. I want you to stay with me for a second here, Richard. Do you understand that if you're solely relying on a relationship with a sports team, whether it be the Houston Astros, the Houston Rockets, the Houston Texans, or the Denver Broncos, if you're relying on just winning playoff series or multiple series or a single series, you're going to have no fandom of any team.
3: Well, I'm not. Okay, So I was on board a couple years ago when it looked like we weren't going to do anything, and then we clawed our way back. I mean, the last couple years have been a real battle. And I've been feeling this fading feeling, but I think it's more just the construction of the team. I mean, you're right. Yes, if I'm a real fan, if I'm real diehard, then I'm in regardless, and I'm there. I think maybe part of my problem is, and maybe a lot of fans, is there's a lot of sports in the town to be a fan of, and I also have other commitments, specifically, you know, wife and kids, and then
2: sure,
3: other stuff. And it's just, and to be a real diehard sports fan, there is a sacrifice that goes beyond just kind of listening to sports talk radio and checking the box score.
2: Right, right.
3: And I think, you know, and as long as Altuve is on this team, I'm going to show up for a certain number of the games because I freaking love that guy. I think Houston, like, needs a statue of Altuve, not just Minute Maid or not just Daikin Park. Like, he's a patron saint of this town as far as I'm concerned. But I think with everything going on, I mean, just an honest answer to the question, right? Like, where is the fandom, and can we get excited? And I have reasons to feel excited. Yordan, his ascension being one, and Hunter Brown. But we know those guys will be gone when their contracts come up. But that's okay. That's part of being an Astros fan. I just got to feel that the last couple years, the playoff series, have just felt kind of like womp womp. You know, we get to it. And just they run out of gas, and it's like, okay, I got to give my time and my energy to other things, and I think I'm speaking for a section of the fandom, or at least that's my feeling.
2: All right, Richard, thank you. There's a section of fandom that want to find you and choke you out. Not a lot, but there's going to be some. There are probably some people driving around listening, going, Richard, you're really not a fan. You're a bandwagoner, and get out of my way. Because if to be a fan, you have to enjoy it when it's good and when it's not so good. Or not necessarily enjoy it, but you got to live with it. I have been a Rockets fan and an Astro fan since basically 1980. I have suffered way more than I have ever experienced elation.
1: That is sports fandom. It's suffering 95% of the time.
2: Unless you're... Well, really, even Dodger fans suffered. Yankees suffered.
1: Everybody suffered from the 80s all the way until 2020.
2: Everybody suffers. So, and Richard, thank you for the call. And the honesty is it's refreshing. But again, there's people out there that are probably very upset with you right now because you can't always win. If you only were a fan of winning teams, you would bounce from team to team to team to team, and you wouldn't be a fan. You would just be a bandwagon.
1: Yeah, but I feel like the majority of people are like that. The only people who get really mad about that are the diehards. Why should I invest in a team or my time and money and, as he said, your family and effort into a team that's not trying to win or is not winning? Why does that make me a better fan? Because I love watching losing. Because I tune in when it's, I don't know, Brandon Barnes and Bud Norris starting. Why am I a better fan then?
2: Well, because you're not a better fan. It's just you to be defined as a fan, you can't be a fan if it's only about winning. That's my philosophy. Is if you
1: can
2: only
1: be a casual fan.
2: Yeah, and I think what Richard is a casual fan. And by his own admission, he said that. I've got other things to do.
1: Yeah. And I think that's okay.
2: Yeah. And honestly, if you support losing over and over and over again, it makes you a dumb fan.
1: Right. I agree.
2: Like, I can be honest with you. I've kind of said this about the Texans. Y'all come back to training camp every single year hoping something different.
1: Whoa.
2: Sorry.
1: They won 12 games last year.
2: And they haven't gone to a championship game. Around. They haven't gone to the championship game once.
1: Made the playoffs. Three straight years.
2: And we're bouncing the division around.
1: That's
2: year
1: okay.
2: After year after year.
1: Yeah, but that's not futility. That's not the Jets.
2: But I could see...
1: They're not the Browns.
2: I could see jumping in and out of that.
1: Yeah, okay.
2: Again, you could jump out of any of these teams in this town.
1: The Texans have been better than the Astros over the last couple of years.
2: Yeah, but the Astros have brought two championships. They have brought World Series appearances.
1: But the last 2 years, the Texans have been better. But you're asking people to follow the Astros and get invested in them. They're two games under 500.
2: I'm not using a scope of 2 years. I'm using a scope of 10 years.
1: Right.
2: And in the last 10 years, to be an Astro fan has been way more rewarding than it has been a Texans fan.
1: Of course.
2: By far.
1: Well, they've Rockets, too.
2: Yeah, same thing.
1: Rockets haven't won since 94.
2: No, the reality is this.
1: But I want people at the arena.
2: I do. I want as many fans as possible. We have to live as a sports host and a sports station with fans. I don't want a lot of Richards, but I get it.
1: Yeah.
2: Well,
1: you love Richards. That's all you ever talk about.
2: No, I talk about Dons and Gregs too.
1: But I would say more people are like Richard than we realize.
2: Especially
1: we're diehard fans. Yeah. Attendance has probably doubled since the 2012, 2013, whatever.
2: Yep. It's... I don't think there's as many Richards in Philadelphia than there are.
1: Attendance is down the last couple of years for the Astros.
2: Yeah, it's been really down the last handful of years, actually. Steady. I mean, they drew, what, 3 million?
1: It was 3 million. When was that, 23? The year after, right, the championship, after World, yeah, Series?
2: So we're talking about,
1: how funny how that works. You win a World Series, yeah, you get a lot more people in the,
2: yeah,
1: building.
2: Yeah.
1: Yeah.
2: No, Richard, I don't blame you for being what you said, but it's just there are probably some that have said, hey, you're not a fan, you're just bandwagoning. And look, that's the new generation.
1: Say, okay, if you want to throw your money at a losing product, that's okay. Some people choose otherwise, especially, as we said, here in Houston.
2: And the definition of fan changes by individual.
1: Fanatic.
2: Yeah.
1: Short for fanatic.
2: All right, 1:15 is our time. It's Matt and Ross, the Brian Boga Civic Conversation, coming up at the bottom of the hour. If you'd like to get in, is anybody speaking of fandom, are any of you Rockets fans somewhat pumped about what you're seeing from the Rockets in the two pickups of Marcus Smart and Bogdan Bogdanovic? We'll get to that as well. 713-212-5790, 713-212-5790. 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
8: Okay, finally, they opened up your freeway. It's been shut down since 5 a.m., a double fatality accident, the Katy Freeway eastbound approaching Highway 6. Now, it just cleared, so traffic is still backed up to West Green, and it's about 15 or 20 minutes worth of backup, so you could still take Kingsland Boulevard as an alternate. Also, if you're heading inbound on 288 at Belfort, we have a stall block in the left lane. Another accident cleared, Highway 6 southbound at A-Leaf Clothing. I'm Christina Cruz in the 24-hour traffic center.
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14: On a quiet night in 1775, one rye changed the course of American history. This is the story of the Midnight Ride of Paul Revere. As tensions grew between the American colonies and British troops, Revere was part of a secret network watching British movements in Boston. On the evening of April 18, 1775, Paul Revere received word British soldiers were marching towards Lexington and Concord. Riding through absolute darkness, Revere set out on horseback, warning colonists along the way with a single but urgent message. The British are coming. Thanks to that midnight ride, local militia were ready when the first shots of the American Revolution were fired. One man, one horse, one warning that helped ignite a revolution. The legendary midnight ride of Paul Revere.
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0: fantastic news for you. You're going to be able to hear it, a good chunk of it. Again, we have really great baseball guests. We have McTaggart. We had Dana Brown this morning with Dan. We have Brian Bogusevic. We've got Chandler Rome. You want Astros coverage, we're going to give it to you here. So if you missed out on the visit that we had with Brian Bogusevic earlier today, first of all, shame on you. But second, and most importantly, listen, coming up at the bottom of the hour, we'll have an opportunity for you to hear that again. Rossi, the phone number is 713-212-5790. If you want to come in and say hello to us, 713-212-5790. Ross, anything else you want to get to before we hit the clock?
1: Yeah, I'm good.
0: All right. Let's talk to our good friend, Gerard, on 790 at 123. Gerard, good afternoon to you.
2: Good afternoon to you and Ross, man. How you guys doing today?
0: We're fantastic. Thank you for asking.
2: Okay. As far as the Rockets acquisition, Bogdanovich, man, I remember him on that Atlanta Hawks team that made it to the Eastern Conference Finals. I think it was the 2022-2023 season. He's on that team with Trey Young and John Collins. He was a part of that team. So he's a guy that got a little bit of an edge to him. I also remember him getting into it with LeBron James in the 2024 Olympics. So that's going to be another guy that's going to help the Rockets in the rotation. I think he's a good shooter. I think he's a career 30-point. The Rockets, as far as when the team loaded up on Kevin Durant, you know, he's a guy that
0: Gerard, we're losing you, my man. This is terrible news. You got a bad connection there.
1: We're going for the record.
2: Can you hear me?
0: Yeah, go ahead.
1: We can.
0: All right, Gerard, continue on, friend. Go on.
2: Yeah, my bad. I had to get the headphones off. I think my Donovan is going to help him out. He's basically going to replace Finney Smith, a little bit more of a consistent three-point shooter. We didn't get that from Finney Smith last year. Marcus Smart is a good acquisition because he can play multiple positions. He can play the point, and he can play the two guard. He's a good defensive player. He played with Udoka. He played up under Udoka in Boston, so that's a good acquisition. That's going to be another perimeter defender that you're going to need when you play teams like Spurs who are loaded in the backcourt. Guys like Spurs have Castle, Harper, De'Aaron Fox. They got multiple guys that can create off the dribble, so that's going to be a good pickup for the Rockets to bring in another guy that can defend on the perimeter along with Amin Thompson. And if they bring back Tariq Eason. So that's a good pickup, man. Good acquisitions. Are they better than San Antonio and OKC? No. But these two moves here can put them right there at that number three position in the West. And if they're able to get Adams back and he played like he played before he got hurt, the younger players take a step forward and Amin Thompson develop a jump shot. And guys like the power forward that they had, Jabari Smith, gets a little bit better. They can improve on what they did last year. But some good moves. I don't think it put them past OKC and San Antonio, but I do like the move that they made today, bringing in two guys. I think that's going to help them in the rotation and be a little bit more diversified on the offensive end than they were last year. I hang up and listen.
0: All right. Thank you, Gerard, very much for that. Ross, thought or two?
1: Beautiful. Marcus Smart is a low-level acquisition who can contribute. I wish he could shoot better, but
0: got great defensive moxie.
1: See, sure, why not?
0: No, he does. We saw it firsthand.
1: Yeah.
0: I called a lot of those steals late in games.
1: Mm-hmm. Yeah, he's very smart. I see. I did that on accident.
0: Every single time.
1: I'm doing that on accident.
0: He's
1: got a high basketball IQ.
0: Yeah.
1: He's intelligent.
0: He's shifty.
1: Heady.
0: Not shifty.
1: Shifty means like you got to watch out for that guy.
0: I don't think it's a great description.
1: Okay.
0: Watch out for that guy.
1: All right. We hate him when he's against us, but we're going to love him on the Rockets.
0: I can't. Look.
1: And if he could shoot from three like he did in whatever was that, game two or one or whatever it was?
0: It was like Kennard early on and then.
1: It was the Marcus Smart show.
0: Marcus Smart after
1: but
0: that.
1: He's like a career 32% shooter from three or 30% shooter from three. So I guess we're not going to get our hopes up.
0: Bogdan Bogdanovich,
1: yes,
0: stays healthy. You can then get your hopes up.
1: I'm good.
0: Why not?
1: It's just there's not a whole lot of track record for that. But he's also very, very low level. Well, he was like league minimum as well, right?
0: It sounds like it's about a $3 million deal.
1: $3.52 million, which is league minimum. So there you go.
0: I'm looking to see in the Rockets audio archives if we have any calls of me calling three-pointers.
1: From Marcus Smart?
0: Marcus Smart.
1: Marcus Smart?
0: Yeah.
1: everybody's still waiting for the big move. I don't think from a salary situation they can do that, right?
0: I don't think it's going to happen.
1: It's going to stand pat. They're not even running it back. People are like, I can't believe they're going to run it back. Well, there's nothing. They haven't run it back because Fred VanVleet missed the entire season.
0: Yeah.
1: You've got no idea how good or bad this team is the way that Rafael Stone built it. So we'll see. Everyone's a year older. You got a couple guys coming off of major injuries too.
0: The only thing I'm a little bit concerned about is, did all this point guard grabbing, first pick of the second round, Bruce Thornton.
1: Okay.
0: Stay with me on this.
1: Yeah.
0: I mean, I think he's got a better than he's, I think they basically penciled him in to replace Aaron Holiday. So that's okay. A spot.
1: It's something.
0: Going after Smart. Does this mean that maybe Fred VanVleet will not be ready when the season begins?
1: He's going to be ready.
0: I've not seen him. Not that
1: Believe. Yeah, how's his IG looking? Has he been posting a lot of workout videos, a lot of rocket stuff?
0: There's still only three videos up there, apparently, or whatever the case
1: is. Oh, no. Dang, have you been following him on IG?
0: No, I don't follow athletes.
1: Oh, why not?
0: They don't do much for me.
1: Okay.
0: Now, on Snap, that may be a little bit different.
1: On Snap, they do something for you?
0: All right, up next, Brian Bogusevic. You're trying to get me in trouble.
1: I didn't do anything.
0: Well, that's what I'm saying. Don't get me in trouble.
1: I didn't do anything. I
0: love you, Kim, very much.
1: You made a statement, and I asked a follow-up question.
0: Yeah, but sometimes you don't need to ask a follow-up.
1: I didn't know what was going on.
0: Well, that's what I don't ask. I'll tell you off air.
1: Okay.
0: 128.
1: I remember now.
0: Thank you. Let's hear from Brian Bogusevic next on 790.
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5: An accident's clearing up I-45 to go freeway northbound at Wayside. Traffic is slow back up to Woodridge. An accident's cleared down 69 to East Tex Freeway southbound to 610 North Loop. Traffic's still a little slow in the area. I'm Joe Barnett in the 24-hour Traffic Center.
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0: We have somebody shadowing us, and I'm trying to set him up. Because you know what? Not only am I Mr. Texas, but I'm also a man that creates love affairs between people.
1: Couldn't you just say matchmaker?
0: Sure,
1: why
0: whatever.
1: You have to make that long convoluted.
0: Because I want to make an. I want to embellish.
1: First of all, you're not Mr. Texas. Second of all.
0: Second of all, what?
1: Yeah, we'll see how good of a matchmaker you are.
0: We'll see how it goes. All right. 713-212-5790. 713-212-5790.
1: You're showing her Instagram.
0: Here, I'm showing the Instagram. We'll see what you
1: Let's see what kind of reaction we're getting. Are we getting a thumbs up?
0: You seen her before? Oh, my God.
1: Oh, see?
0: Here's Brian Bogusevic of
1: you.
0: Space City
1: God,
0: Home
1: can
0: Network.
1: We do our radio show?
0: Stop. I'm trying to focus leading into this great interview we're about to have with Brian Bogusevic. Do you remember how we started? I forgot how we started.
1: You tell me. We were asking about his playing career at Tulane.
0: No, we were not. Oh. We were asking.
1: You were asking about England dimmed Republic of Congo breakdown.
0: Here's Brian Bogusevic breaking down, I believe, the big. Oh, I know what it was. It was about Ryan from the Minnesota Twins. Being so emotional on the mound.
1: Of course. Who could forget?
0: That's how we started our conversation with Brian Bogusevic.
2: Well, yeah. And yesterday it felt like, for Joe Ryan, it was even more than normal. A guy who's usually that way was a little bit even more. You know, it's mostly good. You know, when you have guys like that, you know they care. You know they're in it 100%. You know they want nothing more than to do well and win and do all the things to help the team win. But every once in a while, you can see it. I mean, we can see it from the stands. You can see it from the dugout. Players on the field can see a game or a situation slip away from a guy and things snowballing. And to us, it feels like we're watching it happen in slow motion. To the player who it's happening to, it feels like it happens really quickly. And you try to do your best. You know, catchers try to go out there and slow a pitcher down. You try to go talk to a guy. You try to break it up a little bit and let him regroup. But yeah, it went from, I mean, he was dialed in the first couple of innings. And then, you know, a couple of balls that find holes, a couple of balls that he felt like probably should have been caught that weren't. And next thing you know, you got a six spot on you when, you know, realistically, even with some misfortune, he could have easily kept that inning at one or two runs.
0: Not just about Joe Ryan, but an example in baseball. Is there a lonelier feeling in sports to be a starting pitcher who gets and realizes he's hit that 20-pitch, 25-pitch mark in a particular inning? Because we're all watching pitch counts, and this could be the same thing for the bullpen too, but it feels like the labor of watching somebody that can't get that final out, that's excruciating for other teams, and it certainly hurt the Twins last night.
2: It's a brutal feeling. I've been there, not at the major league level, but I spent quite a few times on minor league mounds just feeling like, oh my gosh, how am I going to get out of this? The only couple things that I can kind of think would be comparable would be, you know, maybe a guy going to the free throw line who everybody knows doesn't want to be there, or maybe a guy standing over a putt. It's that spotlight, right? There's nowhere to hide. You can't hide within the team structure like you could in football or the flow of a basketball game. But yeah, it is a lonely feeling, and you're just searching anything, hoping that you can find a pitch, make up a pitch that can get you out of it. Hopefully, you know, hoping that somebody hits a rocket right at a guy and you just get out of it and get to sit back down in the dugout. But there's a lot of times when, you know, it just gets away from you, and, you know, there's literally nothing you can do.
1: Jose Altuve with the big challenge win yesterday. In spring training, he said he wasn't going to do it, but he's won 15 of his 21 challenges. Astros overall as a team, I was looking this up yesterday, Boogie, they've won 63 challenges. That's more than any team in baseball, and also winning at 61%, which is also the best in baseball. Your overall thoughts on that and just things you've observed from the Astros and their challenging as batters.
2: First of all, not surprising that they're good at it. They're pretty good at managing the strike zone to begin with, so it's not surprising that they'd be good at this. I think the most interesting thing for me over the course of the season, you know, watching the Astros day to day, but just watching the league on a day to day basis, is watching teams kind of refine their approach to when they want to challenge, saving them for situations like that. You know, I can't recall too many scenarios recently where you would say from the Astros that, oh, that's a bad challenge. That's a bad spot. You know, you're challenging a 3-0 pitch when, you know, worst case scenario, you're 3-1. And we've seen other teams do it. We've seen other teams fall into that trap, you know, with early challenges, seemingly meaningless challenges, and it catches up to them. That's what I think is interesting, is watching teams figure out how to play the game now within the construct of these new rules. And the Altuve thing, it's probably the least surprising thing to me. Like, just like everything else, he's going to be super aggressive, right? He's going to fire away, and he's going to do it well, and he's going to get a lot of them. And I don't care what he said in spring training, he was always going to use it a lot.
1: Brian Bogusevic with us here on Sports Talk 790. Also curious your thoughts on the start of Mike Burrows, a little bit rough in the beginning and then got a lot better. And can you explain what has been going on with him and setting up in different parts of the rubber this season and what he's trying to accomplish with that?
2: Yeah, so first of all, just the start as a whole, you know, really rocky at first. And, you know, it's a little bit concerning to see anytime he has lack of command, because he gives up fly balls, he's going to give up home runs. The thing that you want to control is the walks and the free passes and two walks and a hit by pitch in that first inning. Like, he's fortunate to get out of there with three, but he settled down nicely, really pitched off of his changeup, which I think the combination of getting the ball down in the zone and pitching off of his changeup, I think, is his best formula. So it was nice to see him settle into that. But in regards to moving around the mound, that's just trying to find kind of the right attack angle. His ball moves a lot, particularly his fastball, and sometimes it'll take off on him a little bit. And if he's getting a lot of arm side run, which he does, and he was, especially early in the game yesterday, he was losing a lot of pitches on his arm side out of the zone. You try to fix it up mechanically, but if that's not working, just move over. If you're 6 inches outside of the zone on your arm side, you slide over to the first base side, that puts it right back into the zone. So it's just a little thing that guys will do to try to take what they're doing on any given day and just try to land it where they want.
0: Brian Bogusevic with us here on 790. I brought this up to Joe yesterday, and he didn't have any answers, or at least he didn't want to tell us any, but I really think it's an interesting conundrum. You've got Christian Javier ready to go. Lance McCullers is not far behind. Perhaps Ronel Blanco in a month or so. Hayden Wesneski, maybe. Again, that's going way down the depth chart. But the realization is this. Kyle Waitung has already been sent down, so that's one starter spot. And as you know, because you're watching the calendar like the rest of us are, you don't need a sixth starter for probably a month. How do you sort out, in your mind, right now, barring injury, how this five-man rotation is going to be for the next 30 days or so?
2: Well, it's a lot of tough calls. It's a better situation to be in than not having five, trying to figure out who your best five is. But I completely agree that the way the schedule lines up and just where they're at in the season and the standings and everything, you need to find out who's our best five, go with those best five, turn it back over to Hunter Brown at the top as often as possible. And that's your best chance of winning as many games as possible. I think you have to do some real hard, honest evaluating in these build back processes. You know, a lot of times when a guy goes down to injury, you put him through a rehab assignment, you get him stretched out, you get him built back to where he was, and then he comes back and he has his spot, or he has a spot because he had a spot when he left. You can't afford to just kind of hand over, you know, spots in the rotation or spots in the bullpen, because the pitching really being stabilized over the course of the last, you know, it's been almost 2 months now, has been the major difference in the season tipping. So you're going to have to be really honest with yourself and really honest with these guys on not only, okay, you're healthy and you're through this rehab process, but how well are you throwing the ball, and lean on, you know, the scouting department and the evaluation department. And I don't have the answers, because I'm not looking at these, watching these rehab assignments mm-hmm. as closely as they are. But, I mean, obviously Hunter Brown, the way Imai has thrown the ball recently, if that continues, he's definitely, your number two, number three option. Peter Lambert has been the most consistent. And after that, it's just kind of who's throwing the ball the best.
0: So does the general manager in you think about the trade deadline, knowing you've got a surplus of pitchers? Now, again, it's Hunter Brown and friends. I mean, there's guys that could be twos one day and could be fives the next day, or guys out of the rotation the next day. Do you think about those guys all getting a chance to showcase their arms and maybe trying to make a trade to get a little bit of more pop in the outfield? Does that cross your mind at all?
2: Possibly. I don't know that you necessarily have to showcase guys on the major league level. Most of these guys have enough of a body of work that if proven healthy, teams have an idea of what they are or what they think of them. I think what I'd be very wary of is saying we have a surplus of pitching at the moment. Let's use it to turn, you know, two or three guys into one guy, because we've seen it time and time again. Pitching gets thin really quickly, and I'd be wary of getting guys off of the roster. I'd be more, my bend would be more towards how can we keep as many of these guys under our umbrella as possible? Who has options left? Who can be an option in the bullpen? Who can, you know, if we have all of these guys coming back, can we find a way to keep as many as possible? And then any surplus after that, try to use that. But I would be very wary of just saying, hey, we have eight starters right now. Let's trade away three of them and bring in, you know, one bat or whatever, because it's still a lot of season left.
0: To wrap it up with you, Brian, we discuss it from the managerial aspect and the general manager side about the outfield and how there's not been a consistent group out there that if somebody hasn't taken the lead on this. What are the players? What if Jake Myers, Taylor Trammell, Joey Loperfido, Zach DiCenzo, Zach Cole, any of that group were to go have dinner together, how would they look at themselves eye to eye about the outfield performance and the fact there has not, and Cam Smith, I should say, but throwing all those guys together in a dinner scenario, talking about their performance. Defensively, it's a great group. There just hasn't been the offensive guy, and Cam Smith has done a little bit of this the last few days. But what are they thinking as they try to mull over who's getting playing time and who's not?
2: Well, I think first of all, yes, everybody's aware that it hasn't been as good as it could be, and everybody's aware that there is playing time to be had, and I think it should be looked at as an opportunity. And as much as these guys are teammates, and as much as they like each other, and as much as they pull for each other when one guy's in there and the other guy's not, you're competing for jobs, and you're competing for at-bats, and you're competing for, honestly, career opportunities at this point. So Taylor Trammell is a perfect example of this. He's hit a couple home runs recently. He's been in the lineup almost every day, and he's getting his chance. So that's the way it should be looked at, is when I do get in there, what can I do? And Joe Espada said it perfectly the other night. He's talking about do something, be a contributor. You know, if it's hit a home run, it's hit a home run. But if it's make a play on the bases or a play in the outfield or whatever, do something positive, help the team, get yourself back in there, and then try to do another thing, try to do more. And next thing you know, you might be a guy who's in there every day, because the situation that they're in right now is Cam's going to be in right field every day, and then there's two other spots to be had. So go out there and take it.
0: All right. Thank you again to Brian Bogusevic. Tomorrow we'll get more on this Astros team when Brian McTaggart joins us at 11 o'clock. 713-212-5790 if you want to come in. We're not going to play Believe It or Not today, just because we're working. Our friend Jonathan's off for a day or so. We want to put others in peril.
1: Yeah. Nicholas is chilling.
0: He's just chilling?
1: Yeah.
0: Excited about maybe NHL hockey coming to Houston?
1: He said he's been watching a lot of World Cup.
0: Okay, good.
1: He went to the Cape Verde Saudi Arabia game.
0: Dude, somebody got tickets, huh?
1: Yeah.
0: Expensive.
1: Yeah, I think he said he had to sell some plasma. Okay, no, he didn't say that.
0: Are today's kids selling plasma like we used to sell plasma back in the day?
1: We're getting a yes from our college sit-in.
0: We got a college sit-in who went to SMU who they don't really need plasma, right?
1: Yeah, I mean, it depends on how the parlays are going.
0: That's true. All right, back to wrap it up in a moment. 147 on Sports Talk 790 with a word here for Uptown Appliance Repair. So you sold some plasma. And you want to go home and get a cold drink, but the refrigerator is not cooling properly. That's why you got to get a hold of Uptown Appliance Repair at 281-758-9978. 281-758-9978. I can transfer. I can go from one thing to the other very easily.
1: That's what we call you, Plasma Thomas.
0: They do call me Plasma Thomas. So if your ice maker

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4: Watch out for a disabled truck tying up a left lane. 610 to East Loop southbound at Port of Houston. I-45 to go freeway northbound at Wayside. That wreck is clear. Traffic still slow going through. 69 to East Hex Freeway southbound to 610. North Loop cleared up a wreck as well. Traffic is slow backed up to Kelly. And a wreck on the West Park Tollway eastbound at Hillcroft. I'm Joe Barnett in the 24-hour traffic center.
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21: Final few minutes of the Matt Thomas Show with Ross. We'll have a, believe it or not, tomorrow. And again, we'll take one correct answer to win it. Tomorrow, We are going to hopefully play a lot

0: highlights from the U.S. game. Now, if it's a 2-1 game, that means three highlights. But
1: okay.
0: Or maybe...
1: maybe some big saves, man.
0: Maybe some big saves. You never know.
1: Yeah.
0: Can we play America by Neil Diamond? All right, I'll take that as a no.
1: Oh, sorry, I thought my microphone shorted up.
0: What would you America like? What's a good song?
1: I thought you would want the Hulk Hogan, I'm a Real American.
0: Well, I figured you would be much against that.
1: Okay. Oh, is this it?
2: What is this?
1: I don't know.
0: Is this Neil Diamond? Oh, it is American by Neil Diamond. I don't listen to the pre-cur. I get right to the gist of it.
1: Oh, you fast forward on your phone?
0: Yeah, of course I do.
1: Are you serious?
0: Oh, come on. We can't play soccer goals to this.
1: Why can't you get a little prelude?
0: Oh, this would be great. People will get fired up for this tomorrow. You're going to hear this song tomorrow at 10 o'clock in its full glory.
1: Great.
0: I feel there's a little bit of apprehension on your part.
1: I will guarantee at least we will be the only show in all of the United States.
0: What do you want to play then?
1: We will be the only radio show using America by Neil Diamond.
0: Okay, then you know what? I am taking it out of my hands.
1: What's wrong with a little Star Spangled Banner?
0: You shouldn't play anything over the Star Spangled Banner, I don't think.
1: Oh, why not?
0: I think it's very appropriate.
1: Okay. What, are they going to come after us? Are we going to get sanctioned? Yeah, I don't know. That's what I'm asking.
0: How about America the Beautiful?
1: How about Party in the USA by Miley Cyrus?
0: I would do that. Is that song on my phone, yes or no?
1: Take Me Home, Country Roads, John Denver. That's what everybody's been singing.
0: Done. Done. So you're saying a 70s song is going to make it on the program tomorrow?
1: A 70s song makes it on the program 6 times a week.
2: Freedom's light burning. This is so good.
1: This is terrible.
0: This is a fantastic song.
1: This is awful.
0: You know what you're talking about.
1: This is, put this on and drive off a cliff.
0: All right.
1: This is terrible.
0: Serta Pro Painters, keep this up. 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
0: 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The A-Team is up next. Let's go, America! USA! 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
1: The News Radio 740 forecast for today calls for sunny skies, hot and humid, and a high of 95.
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0: Well, I'm not used to an in-studio audience. It is the A-Team, Sports Talk 790. It is a Wednesday edition of the program, the final show without Wex. We will reunite tomorrow for a whole 4 hours, and then I'm getting out of here. We'll both be gone on Friday for the national holiday, if you will. And then I'm going to take some time off. And then once I come back the following week, it should be smooth sailing from there. Get you into training camp before you know it, and we'll be off and running with the second half of the year. But in the meantime, a lot going on here. I think Ross is going to hang around for a little bit today. But he is right now in the process of consuming food. And you never get between a man and his food. You just don't. That's a rule of thumb. So that's all going on in the studio right now. We've got a lot to get to. I heard a little bit of the Matt Thomas Show featuring Ross. But I can tell you right now that when it comes to topic A, B, C, D, it's definitely not only the Houston Astros, who did it again last night. I have no idea why they keep making things more difficult on themselves than they have to. But I'm here for it, so long as Yordan Alvarez keeps punishing baseballs. I don't know what that innocent baseball ever did to him. But I love the fact that it landed somewhere near the bullpen, and the Astros turned that game upside down. It wasn't a World Series game against the Phillies, but man, what an absolute nuke that Yordan hit. His second Grand Slam of the month, and he has been actually kind of in a mini slump. But prior to that, he's been having one of his like most amazing seasons, and that's saying something for him. So Astros managed to come back on Joe Ryan and the Twins. They even up that series, and of course, that gives us a rubber game tonight. That's definitely a topic. The Houston Rockets, the like worst-kept secret in Houston, the fact that Marcus Smart was going to sign here, reunite with Ime Udoka from their days together in Boston, and bring his defensive prowess, locker room presence, all that kind of stuff. That's fantastic. That's all well and good. Did you see his shooting over the last few seasons? I mean, it's just, you know, I know that he's an Ime guy, and I know that you want to have a certain kind of reputation as a team, a kind of stylistic play or whatever you want to call it, but you need shooters. So, of course, they went out and got Bogdan Bogdanovic, and I think the rap on him is that he's got to stay healthy. But man, those numbers look very, very good from a shooting standpoint. Don't know how much time he will get in the rotation. Honestly, don't know what the rotation will look like. You're still trying to ease Fred VanVleet back into things. You're still trying to make sure Steven Adams is good to go. And then you're trying to kind of get everybody on the same page. People forget, I think they do, when having conversations about this Rockets organization and this team, you are basically still having people getting used to playing with each other when you consider the fact that Fred VanVleet didn't play a single minute last year in a Rockets uniform with Kevin Durant. That's why I brought up the whole Kyrie Irving situation scenario as outside the box, bleak chances of it happening, whatever you want to call it, it is. It is something that at least, if nothing else, you would have a little bit of familiarity with your two key components on the floor. But look, if Fred VanVleet's healthy and if Fred VanVleet is effective and you add Marcus Smart and Bogdan Bogdanovic to this Rockets core that I guess brings back Alperen Şengün, doesn't make any big deals. We'll get into some of that. The Jaylen Brown situation is fascinating to me because he was like the ringleader for NBA rumors and smoke and all that kind of stuff. And now it's like, hey, asking price is kind of steep for four first-rounders. For a guy who's a malcontent all of a sudden in Boston. It's kind of interesting to watch how that market is fizzling a little bit for him. So if they do indeed stand pat, I don't think they're done, by the way. I think they're going to try, like, you know what, to move off of Dorian Finney-Smith's contract. We shall see. But very interesting last 12 to 24 hours for the Rockets. Kind of knew that the Marcus Smart move was going to come down. But whether or not you knew that they would go out and get a bona fide shooter like they did, a very good one, by the way, very, very good one. We've witnessed him hurting the Rockets firsthand. And so that's one of those guys like Marcus Smart, frankly, that you'd rather him be on your team than have to play against him. Marcus Smart, whether he's shooting well or not, is always a fantastic defender. It's just these two guys win healthy. Those are the two words, win healthy. And if they are, Yeah, I like it. I like the moves. They're not, you know, I'm not over the moon about them. I'm not planning parade routes. But I do think that the Rockets, you know, addressed a couple of needs. And we'll see how the offseason goes. It's very early on. Hard to believe that we are now flipping the calendar to July. I keep saying this. I just feel like this year is flying by so fast, especially from a Houston sports calendar, and especially in light of what's happened on that sports calendar. You would think it would be going by slower. Maybe for some of you guys it is. But for me, I feel like it's flying by. And before you know it, we can say it. This month, training camp begins for the Houston Texans. So July 1st, we're already past the midway point and a lot to get to. Obviously, last night's baseball game is something is up for discussion. Obviously, the Rockets items that I just mentioned. And obviously, more NBA. The hilarious part about the LeBron James departure from Los Angeles is now it's like, okay, whose idea was this? Like, in so many words. It's not exactly how it happened, but if indeed, you know, Rich Paul and Clutch Sports and that camp with LeBron James, like, yeah, we went ahead and told the Lakers that we wanted to leave. You guys can go ahead and plan your offseason without us. And then you kind of hear about how things have gone on the Lakers side of things, that they sat down with Luka and started talking about the offseason plans, and LeBron James' name, like, basically, practically never came up. Then it's kind of like a he said situation. Bottom line is LeBron's not going to be there. And now all of a sudden, the Los Angeles Lakers are like assembling the white boy super squad of the future. If you look at the money they spent just in the last 12 to 24 hours themselves. In fact, I'll get to a very, very, very good nickname for the Lakers who are suddenly throwing around money. I don't know. Like, I feel like the Lakers' money that they're spending is a little bit smarter. I'll tell you who I don't understand at all. The Nets. The Nets are just like, we'll throw money at this guy. We'll throw money at this guy over here, and then we'll throw money at this guy over here. There's like no rhyme or reason for what they're doing. It's almost like they've got to have a floor on their spending, so they're just giving money to whoever will take it. I have no idea what's going on there. So that's certainly something we will get to. In Best of X today, the Wilson Contreras saga over the last 12 to 24 hours, or 24 to 48, really. Boy, what a disaster. And again, there are people taking sides. Most of the ones taking Wilson Contreras' side are guys named Gus and Sully from the Massachusetts, New England area. They're about the only ones who are taking up for him. Because apparently, if you have like some sort of struggles in your family and or country, then that completely excuses any type of behavior on the baseball field, both in the lines and outside the lines. So that's fine, apparently, if you're a Boston fan. Everybody else realizes that what happened between him and the Nationals last night is he was ejected for a second consecutive game is completely insane. So we'll get to that in the Best of X. And of course, the Four Letter Network was there to inject race into the subject, as they usually do about pretty much everything. So we'll get to that. We'll get to the NBA. We will get to, believe it or not, more on Dirty Diana. I swear, every time I think we're going to go a whole show without it, some little wrinkle, some layer is unearthed. What if I were to tell you that in today's edition of our Wednesday signature segment, Wednesday BS, that you'll have Dirty Diana, Bill Belichick's girlfriend, and why that very same four-letter network doesn't want to talk about any of it, kind of like what we were talking about with Adam Schefter the other day? What if I told you I could combine all of those three in one segment? Is that something you might be interested in, as the saying goes? So we'll certainly get to that. Football at 5 coming up. You're finally going to hear what the brand spanking new running back of your Houston Texans has to say about C.J. Stroud. We've kind of had some fun with C.J. Stroud over the last couple days and weeks. Like, I posed the question to several people, since they're both on quote-unquote contract years, would you trade C.J. Stroud for Baker Mayfield straight up? Like, don't worry about what team needs are. I'm just saying, would you rather have him as your quarterback is what essentially I'm saying for this particular Texans squad at this point in time, or would you rather just play it out with CJ? And it's been interesting to hear a lot more people than I thought maybe have said, you know what, I might take Baker Mayfield right now. So you're going to get to hear what David Montgomery has to say on his new quarterback and how he feels he's going to surprise a lot of people in a good way. I'll give you a little hint on that. So all that, we'll give away some Motley Crue and the Fix tickets. and a whole lot more. It is a Wednesday edition of the A-Team. It's Sports Talk 790. We're here until 6 o'clock. Ross Villarreal is going to be joining me probably in the next segment, but at least a portion of this hour, maybe a little bit longer. We shall see as we get off and running on the very first day of July. It's a Wednesday edition of the A-Team Sports Talk 790.
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5: It's an accident with an 18-wheeler and a lost load. I-45, the North Freeway southbound at West Road. All lanes are blocked. Traffic being detoured to the frontage road. Traffic is slow backed up to Rankin. You might want to use the Hardy Toll Road as an alternate. And they're clearing up a wreck on the West Park Tollway eastbound at Hillcroft, tying up a right lane. I'm Joe Barnett in the 24-hour traffic center.
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25: Now it's nightmare time. Jordan Alvarez to the plate. 1-1. Hit a high ball. Right field. Si, senor. Alvarez launches one deep to right center field into the bullpen. And it's 6-3, just like that. The fourth time he's taken Joe Ryan deep.
7: Remember last night on the show when we were talking about, Joe Ryan? And Ross kind of briefly mentioned, almost under the radar, Astros have had some success against him.
8: Yes.
7: Well, they have some more.
8: A lot of times you've seen a guy about a month ago. You kind of have an idea of how he's going to try to attack you in game plan. And, well, they didn't get to him the first three innings, but they got to him in the fourth. And that was the only inning they scored all night, but it was enough.
7: Well, when they had, six runs?
8: Hi, by the way.
7: Hi, how are you, Ross?
8: Happy to be here.
7: Thanks for coming in again.
8: Yes.
7: Fueled by tacos.
8: I was scarfing a lot of tacos.
7: Yeah, I don't blame you.
8: Yeah. Appreciate the good folks.
7: It's not even
8: Taco Deli.
7: Yeah, it's not even Taco Tuesday. It's Taco Wednesday for you guys.
8: Hey, look. Hey, man, your skin's brown, bro. Every day's taco day.
7: Oh, my gosh. Well, let's start right there because they couldn't finish the comeback the night before. And let's face it, they were robbed. They deserved something like that last night. I mean, I remember I turned the game on a little bit later. It was already, I think it was the bottom of the first is when I finally got the screen on the game. I'm like, 3-0 already? Come on, Mike Burrows.
8: Yeah.
7: But
8: we were all worried.
7: To his credit, after his, it's always an inning. It's Burrows inning.
8: Mm-hmm.
7: He just had it the first inning, and Jordan's like, I got you. You'll be fine.
8: Seems like sometimes, he has trouble finishing innings or finishing at bats. He'll get the two strikes. He'll get the two outs. He'll run into some issues. And then the long ball, of course, has plagued him all year long. But all's well that ends well. The clutch challenge from one Jose Altuve, who's won 15 of his 21 challenges. He's won the second most challenges in baseball this year.
7: Full count.
8: Taps his head immediately. Take
7: Does
8: notes,
7: not
8: Christian Walker.
7: Look at the dugout.
8: Didn't
7: and
8: look
7: walk
8: at the
7: away.
8: Dugout, tie a shoe, or do anything like that. Taps his head immediately. Wins
7: it was
8: the
7: like
8: challenge.
7: This close.
8: Wins a win, baby.
7: Yeah, exactly.
8: And Jordan Alvarez did what we were calling. You got like in the back of your mind, like, oh my God, what if he goes yard here? And then he did it.
7: Well, awesome. I'm gonna play a little audio a little bit later in the show that is essentially the Twins broadcast getting ready for disappointment.
8: Oh, that sounds great.
7: It's awesome.
8: I would love to hear that.
7: It's like, well, you know what? We don't have to wait. We can play it a little bit later, but play it later and play
8: it
7: here,
8: okay.
7: Too.
8: Email it to me. It's fine.
7: It's fine. It was really, but in all seriousness, like it is, what was it? Last night, Brian McTaggart tweeted, turn on your stations.
8: Yes.
7: Which always makes me think of Mike Tyson, who's in one of our liners saying, if you don't like it, turn your station off. Remember that?
8: Yes, I do.
0: When he told a guy interviewing him that to turn his station off, the whole thing.
8: Well, I'm standing in front of you, Michael, so.
0: Right.
8: Whatever you say goes, though.
0: I think it was like a remote feed, but Mike wasn't having it. But this is the opposite of that. Brian McTaggart, turn on your stations. And no sooner had he tweeted that, gonzo. And it was a nuke.
8: Yeah. McTaggart often does that when the bases are loaded. I mean, he's got 3 grand slams in the month of June. Yordan Alvarez.
0: Wait, I thought it was 3 total on the season. It's 3 in June?
8: I believe it was 3 in June.
0: I know
8: is
0: it was 2 for sure.
8: Okay.
0: You're probably right, though.
8: Well, I mean, that's what I saw on the internet, so it's got to be true.
0: Yeah, especially if it's on Wikipedia.
8: Well, he is tied for the franchise lead all time.
0: Right.
8: With 7 grand slams.
0: Like, when you heard that, you were like, I thought he already led, right? That's how I felt.
8: Kind of. Bregman Altuve and Carlos Lee all have 7 grand slams, as does Yordan Alvarez. Bagwell with 6, and then you got a glut of people with 5. Kyle Tucker, Yuli Gurriel, George Springer, Lance Berkman, and Biggio tied with Kevin Bass with 4.
0: You know, since we're on that subject, Brian, I want to know if I can read that on the air, so text me back. He just texted me a follow-up because he's listening. I want to see if I can read that on the air. Yeah. Since you brought up the subject, you know, you listed off a bunch of names, and there's a bunch of numbers already retired.
8: Yes.
0: Do you ever sit and think about how many of the Astros' core during this last run, this basically better part of a decade, you ever think about how many? Like, Altuve's a no-brainer,
8: 27's
0: right?
8: For sure.
0: Do you think Yordan is? He has to be,
8: 44,
0: right?
8: Probably. I mean, he's on the hook for, what, 2 more years after that? They need to sign him to a lifetime contract. I don't care what the number is. Just do it. Mm-hmm. 44, almost. I kind of thought 44 might get retired. 4?
0: Ooh. I know this is like, Roy Oswalt?
8: Justin Maxwell. No, I'm just kidding. Yes, Roy Oswalt.
0: That was his number, right?
8: Roy Oswalt's number was 44. I thought they might retire that.
0: The best part, and McTaggart's still listening, so he'll be able to confirm this. He said, by the way, that's where he got that idea from, was the Mike Tyson interview.
8: Oh, okay.
0: I just wanted to make sure I could share that.
8: Turn off your stations.
0: Turn your stations off. The best part about Roy Oswalt, other than everything, the nights he pitched, right? Mm-hmm. So this is back in the day, obviously National League, but I think it was more like 7:05 start times versus 7:10 back then. You were in the clubhouse interviewing him by like 9:05 tops.
8: Yeah, beautiful. And worked quickly. His pitch clock would have been all right.
0: But his interviews went like his games went. I was just trying to keep my pitch out down, keep it in the zone, and try to be effective.
8: And yeah, it's a really nice tractor. Thanks.
0: And anytime I would ask him to join Adam Wexler or Matt Jackson on their night shift show at the time.
8: Ooh, I loved that show.
0: He would say yes. We all did.
8: I know.
0: Especially if we were a part
8: show.
0: Of it.
8: I used to listen to that show and be like,
0: I could do that.
8: I could do this.
0: Yeah. A lot of people did.
8: These doofs, Matt Jackson and Adam Wexler, are doing this? I could do this.
0: Yeah. That's what people think when they listen to the Matt Thomas show. I could totally do that.
8: Exactly.
0: Pretend I'm a game show host and play 70s music. I could totally do that.
8: Those Thomas pipes don't grow on trees now.
0: That's true.
8: Come on now.
0: Yeah, I encourage anyone to ever be
8: put
0: able
8: some
0: to
8: respect
0: sit
8: on his name.
0: Next to a broadcast that Matt Thomas is on and just, you know, just absorb the aura.
8: Mm-hmm. Yes.
0: There's nothing like it.
8: Yeah.
0: I've been doing a lot
8: of absorbing.
0: Yeah, we all have. How's it doing for you?
8: Actually, things are going pretty well.
0: Working out?
8: Yes.
0: By the way, you and I are competing for most patriotic apparel today.
8: Oh, okay.
0: You've got a straight up bald eagle on your shirt.
8: I thought you might have the feathered serpent Quetzalcoatl.
0: This is a bald eagle.
8: On your shirt, so I wasn't sure.
0: It's going every which way.
8: Okay.
0: I'm thinking of wearing this in Mexico next week.
8: By the way,
0: I think?
8: Need to text Matt. We're supposed to cut a spot.
0: Oh, before he walks out the door?
8: Yeah.
0: And goes back to his palatial Kingwood estate.
8: I just remembered. He's going to the ballpark eventually.
0: Oh, he's doing Astros on deck?
8: Yeah, we got to do something for Kalshi.
0: Oh, okay.
8: Use code 790 for 20 when you trade 20.
0: Kalshi, I believe, is the source I saw the other day that puts it at 70% that LeBron lands in the Bay Area with Steph Curry.
8: Last I looked earlier today, it went down to 30. I don't know if that was what you saw or if it was a different marketplace, but last I saw today was 39%.
0: I can't decide if it's going to be the best thing ever or the worst thing ever because I would like to see it happen so that I could watch them all fail, kind of like the 2004 Lakers, who nobody liked.
8: Golden, or there was the mega team Lakers, remember, with Dwight Howard and Kobe and Steve Nash. Was that 2011?
0: Yeah, early 2014,
8: something like that.
0: They hated each other.
8: They all fell on their face with that one. And there was the Sports Illustrated. It was like the curse. That was back when they used to say there was the curse. And it says, this is going to be fun.
0: Was that when Mike D'Antoni was coaching them?
8: I want to say yes.
0: So, funny story about that. We are way off topic.
8: Okay, real quick, though. Golden State, 40%. Cleveland, 32%. Miami trading at 18%.
0: I think he's going to Cleveland. I really do. I don't buy all this stuff. Oh, it's about his happiness and it's not about money.
8: Houston at less than 1%.
0: Good. I hope it's less than 0%.
8: No, he and Kevin Durant are boys.
0: That's great.
8: He and Ime Udoka, not boys.
0: No. What did Ime call him again?
8: Soft-ass B.
0: Okay. I just wanted to refresh everyone's memory. Right to his face, too. Not like in the media. Mm-hmm. He said it to him on the sideline face-to-face, and LeBron didn't do bleep.
8: Yeah.
0: Because he's LeBron. Jordan would have popped him in the mouth. I'm just saying. That's why he's the GOAT.
8: Yeah, he's the GOAT because he punches his teammates. Kobe Bryant punches teammates.
0: Let's face it. Steve Kerr deserves to be punched more.
8: Probably at that point. I don't know.
0: Yeah. I can't even imagine playing with Steve Kerr, let alone being coached by him. But anyways, when I told Laurel D'Antoni, or I brought up that that episode, as we refer to it, as him coaching the Lakers, very defensive. Very, very, still bitter at the Lakers organization for how that whole thing went down. Mike D'Antoni is one of the great unlucky coaches in the history of the NBA. I think he gets way too much of a bad rap. And
8: I agree.
0: Probably should have at least two rings.
8: Should have won in 18. Then one of those Suns teams should have won.
0: 07.
8: Yeah.
0: Robert Horry hip-checking Nash into the scorer's table.
8: Well,
0: and I
8: on,
0: love
8: Robert.
0: Bob, but come on, man. We're going to suspend these people on this team, and we're going to suspend the league MVP on this side. And let's see what happens.
8: The rules are the rules.
0: Yeah.
8: Mike.
0: Yeah. Yeah.
8: We'll 7 seconds or less.
0: You sound like people talking about Christian Walker's non-challenge.
8: The rules
0: are the rules.
8: Hey, well, he shouldn't have gotten the challenge. I'm sorry. It was the right call.
0: I think he should have because he plays for the Astros, but that's just me.
8: All right.
0: All right. We have something fun coming up. It's called the Best of X, but specifically Wilson Contreras, who badly needs a vacation right now.
8: Okay.
0: That's my diagnosis. So we will talk about that in next segment's usual Best of X. That's straight ahead.
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3: On Christmas night, 1776, the American Revolution was hanging by a thread. The Continental Army was cold, exhausted, and ready to quit. But George Washington had one last gamble. In the middle of a winter storm, Washington led nearly 2,500 soldiers across the frozen Delaware River in total darkness. The mission? Surprise the Hessian forces in Trenton before dawn. Snow, sleet, and freezing winds nearly stopped them, but Washington refused to turn back. By morning, the Americans attacked and won. That victory at Trenton reignited hope and changed the course of the Revolutionary War. 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

0: All right, it is the best
1: America's
0: of X.
1: Songbird.
0: Well, if
1: Adam
0: Wex,
1: Wexler.
0: If Wex isn't singing the intro to a signature segment on the A-Team, is it really even a real show?
1: No.
0: That's how you know it's authentic. But to be honest with you, we have something of utmost more importance here. Josh, go ahead and fade this bump down real quick, because I want to give a gift to not only the listeners, but specifically Brian McTaggart, who brought it to my attention. I haven't heard this in a while, and I know that my co-host for at least this hour, Ross Vieira, is a huge boxing fan.
1: Of course.
0: So why not just play a clip of Mike Tyson getting sideways with an interviewer?
2: Well, for example, rage against Evander Holyfield worked against you.
3: Well, it's a fight, so whatever happens, happens.
2: Mike, why do you have to talk like that?
3: Well, I'm talking to you the way I want to talk to you. You have a problem, turn off your station.
2: You know what? I think we'll end the discussion right now.
3: Then we could.
2: You got it. Have a nice fight, Mike.
3: Off.
1: You got it.
0: You got it. Have a nice fight, Mike. Bleep off! Mike wanted no part of that guy. I don't even know that guy's name. I hope he's in relative obscurity now.
1: I'm looking it up now. Russ Salzburg.
0: That sounds right. He looked like a Russ Salzburg, if you've seen the clip.
1: Turn off your station.
0: I told Josh Jordan during the break, I said, just type in Mike Tyson, turn off your station.
1: It was a good like 6-7 years where he was like the scariest interview
0: ever. Do you remember when he was at the press conference? And was
1: for
0: like
1: the which one? Lewis fight?
0: The one
1: where he bit his foot?
0: No, well, the one where he was screaming into the crowd at the reporter and told him to do certain things.
1: You're gonna have to be more specific.
0: Well, you're not man enough to with me, you know. Yeah. Remember that one?
1: Yeah, yes.
0: And then he said something just totally out of this planet.
1: Mm-hmm.
0: Mike in his prime, and really after prison, when he came back and was just spectacular.
1: Yes.
0: You met him before?
1: Yes.
0: Where'd you meet him?
1: At a signing thing.
0: Yeah?
1: Yeah. I have the picture. Do you recall? I told him, I said, all right, Mike, we're going
0: to
1: make a goofy face. So, like, just make
0: you
1: a
0: said
1: really.
0: That to him?
1: Yeah, I was like, let's make a goofy, like a crazy goofy
0: go,
1: face.
0: What's a and goofy I made face? This,
1: I just made a goofy. He's like, okay, yeah, that sounds good. And I was like, oh, awesome. Like, I'm going to be, I made like a scared, goofy face. And he's just smiling like normal. So I look like a jackass.
0: Yeah.
1: And he's like just smiling. And I looked at it and I was like, Mike, I told you to make a goofy face. He's like, oh, my face is always goofy. And so that's what he said.
0: He's actually right.
1: So he's like smiling like a normal picture. And I put it on Facebook. This is like literally, but probably when I just started here.
0: We met him.
1: We had a prize. The person didn't claim the prize. And in radio, here's a little behind the curtain, folks. Sometimes in radio, when people don't get prizes, you get the prizes.
0: Was this Fitterman?
1: I don't remember, honestly.
0: So Ryan Fitterman, obviously Fitterman Sports.
1: This had to be 2010-ish.
0: I said, hey, this is recently. This is in the last probably 6 months.
1: I can find the picture. I posted it on Facebook.
0: No, you should. And then you should tweet it right now because we're talking about it.
1: Okay.
0: I mean, I
1: look like an infant.
0: It's fine. Now you look like a slightly older infant.
1: Well, a slightly grayer infant.
0: Yeah. But I said to Ryan, I go, look, you know, Mike is one of my unicorns. I really, really would like to meet him the next time he's in town for a signing. He said, sure, I'll set it up. So I knew that Teresa wanted to meet him too. So we took Carson.
1: Okay.
0: Carson doesn't know who Mike Tyson is. He's not even 8 yet. He's never seen The Hangover because he's much too young. And, of course, he's just not watched any of the fights or anything like that. Tyson was
1: okay,
0: a different
1: time. Found it.
0: Oh, yeah, you do look like a baby. That looks like prime 2013. It is. Look at that. I guess the date.
1: 2013.
0: That's
1: there we
0: 2013
1: go.
0: Ross. That's around the time we went to that stupid Stevie Wonder concert that sucked so much.
1: That was a great concert.
0: That concert was awful.
1: All right.
0: So, anyway.
1: Shut your bum ass up.
0: Yeah, you too. So,
1: where do you want to post this on?
0: Twitter, X, whatever you want to call it. It's the best of X.
1: All right, fine.
0: So we go up to him and I told Carson, ask him where his tiger is. And he goes, Mr. Tyson, where's your tiger? He goes, I don't know. I can't find it. He like played along. It was
1: that
0: great.
1: So cute.
0: Yeah, it was adorable. And it's a great picture of Carson and Teresa and Mike Tyson, which I never thought I would see, but here we are. And that's reality. All right, we didn't really get a lot
1: there,
0: into
1: I just
0: this.
1: Posted it on X, as requested by @AdamClanton. January. Oh,
0: I love it
1: you
0: when
1: know
0: you tag me.
1: You know what? I'm trying to get more Instagram. Let me put it on my Instagram. Actually, I'm deleting this.
0: Ah,
1: I'm trying to get pushed. Folks, follow me on Instagram at SportsRV. I'm posting an Instagram exclusive.
0: All the things you make fun of Matt Thomas for, you're just like him.
1: I'm
0: going to use other shows on the station to get my follower count up.
1: Yes.
4: Slow, steady, climb.
1: So what?
0: Unbelievable. Follow at SportsRV.
1: I'm trying to build up.
0: Oh, yeah. No, I get it. It's part of the calculus.
1: For the slideshow? Mm-hmm.
0: Yeah. No, I know.
1: You know what I'm saying? Okay.
0: For the Excel sheet.
1: So you get it now. Exactly. For the spreadsheet, okay?
0: Hey, I'm on a slow, steady climb to 10,000.
1: Okay, so don't make fun of me.
0: I won't.
1: I hate Instagram anyways, but I'm trying to build it up. No, at SportsRV, I'd appreciate it.
0: You don't hate it. What's to hate?
1: It's like, hey, look at me, I'm on Instagram. Anyways, follow me at SportsRV.
0: Some people that say, hey, look at me, I'm on Instagram, are fun to look at.
1: That's true. Oh, I get what you're saying.
0: There you go. It took you a second. You're a little slow on the uptake here.
1: Okay,
0: on
1: here,
0: a Wednesday.
1: I'm posting the picture on my Instagram at SportsRV.
0: You better tag me in it.
1: What's your name?
0: At Adam _ Clanton, because some loser who has at Adam Clanton who never posts won't give it up.
1: All right, there we go.
0: I hate that guy.
1: No filter. What is the moon? Moon filter?
0: This is great radio.
1: What the hell is this?
0: What?
1: Can I tag Mike Tyson on there?
0: This doesn't count as a segment you were going to fill in for.
1: Yeah, absolutely it does.
0: It does not count at all. I mean, we're almost at 241.
1: As requested by at Adam Clanton.
0: There you go. Make sure it's the right one, not the loser who never posts.
1: Oh, Adam _.
0: Yeah,
1: gotcha.
0: Yeah, the _ is very important here. All right, listen. Wilson Contreras last night got ejected for the second consecutive game.
1: Oh, no.
0: He threw his helmet.
1: Okay.
0: Not
1: at somebody, did he?
0: At anybody, nobody in particular, but a whole group of people because the whole dugout was on the field.
1: Put this on Threads too. Really get some hits.
0: Like they nearly started a brawl because of this. So Monday he's just absolutely obliterated a baseball, and the bat flip was just. Well, that was last night, but the home run he hit on Monday, he was then seen crying in the dugout. He was overcome with emotion about the recent earthquake that has left his home country devastated. So he struck out in his next at-bat, and he didn't like the home plate umpire's call, so he mocked the umpire by tapping the top of his helmet on the way back to the dugout, and that got him tossed.
1: Mm.
0: So then fast forward to last night. Is it Cade Cavalli? I never remember how to pronounce it.
1: Let's go with that.
0: Okay. He struck out Wilson Contreras. Now, remember, he had hit a home run early in the game and had just, bat flip a ball, bat flips. Which, again, I'm of the opinion, and I don't know how you feel about this. If you don't want to get bat flipped, don't give up the homer.
1: I'm with you.
0: So I get it from that standpoint. But if you don't want to have the opposing pitcher then strike you out and say, sit down, boy. Like, yell at him.
1: Yes.
0: As you're going back to the dugout, maybe you shouldn't have flipped your bat.
1: Okay.
0: You know, what's good for the goose?
1: Yes, but calling a grown man boy, a dark-skinned grown man as well, does have unfortunate racial history behind it in this country. Does that mean there was intent from Cade Cavalli? I'm not going to say that there is, but the reality is there is some history with that.
0: I was actually... I'm reading the article. It's an ESPN article. It was an AP, so it doesn't have an author, in other words.
1: Okay.
0: But it said, the term boy has a racially charged history in the U.S. And I'm like, well, okay, it probably does, but that doesn't mean that's what's happening here.
1: Correct.
0: And I feel like putting that into the article, because again, if you talk to Wilson Contreras after the game, I think that was actually brought up. And I don't think Wilson Contreras thought it was any sort of like racial motivation that did that. But there was at one point he was running towards the dugout and he says he didn't intentionally bump into Cavalli. But it looks like if you see there's a clip from a fan, it looks like he's like beelining towards him. Not a dead sprint, but it's not just like loafing back to the dugout. And he's headed right for Cavalli. So, acting like Wilson Contreras is this like, pure as the driven snow angel in this situation is not true. Mm-hmm. And he is, those bat flips are like every other day for him. So it's not like he's like the most well-liked guy. And oh, by the way, I feel very badly that an earthquake happened and affected any country and any people at any time. It's a horrible thing and it's nothing that's in anybody's control. But that doesn't give you the right to, be a jerk even more than you already are all the time. Mm-hmm. So that's why I came to the conclusion that he just needs a vacation. I'm going to go on vacation next week, and I need it. My wife definitely needs it.
1: That's good. Nothing really happened.
0: Yeah.
1: Oh.
0: Well, and again, the Nationals.
1: You know what? How come people can square up in hockey, but they can't in other sports? I think they should just go.
0: All the time.
1: You know what? One inning penalty.
0: Well, again, when do they stop the fight in hockey?
1: When somebody goes down.
0: There you go.
1: See, that's what you did. When it was like you and your boys in the playground or whatever, you let them fight.
0: And by the way.
1: Oh, I'm going to kick your ass at recess.
0: Don't tell me. I want to meet at the bike racks. Remember that?
1: Meet them at the bike racks. Let them fight.
0: Throw down.
1: One's clearly won the fight. You pull them off, and then you shake hands, and you go about your day.
0: And here's the thing. Don't give me that, well, hockey players are wearing a bunch of equipment. What do hockey players do when they take off their gloves?
1: They literally say the gloves helmets are coming off.
0: A lot of times they drop their helmets, or even if they don't, your face is fully exposed.
1: You know what? Actually fit them with boxing gloves.
0: Yes.
1: I'm down with that, too.
0: The referee should come over and hand it to him. Let's go.
1: Yeah, have Mike Tyson come out of the ice.
0: No, do it like Carl Weathers. Ding, ding.
1: Okay.
0: Say it like him.
1: Okay.
0: Not ding, ding, ding. That's not as much fun.
1: Well, sure, why not?
0: Yeah.
1: So, yeah. You know what? Fit the guys with some boxing gloves.
0: Let them
1: go for 3 minutes.
0: I like this
1: a lot. First guy that goes down, it's all cool. We can all move about our day.
0: So Wilson, Contreras, and...
1: Sometimes in life, you got to get your ass beat.
0: Some people haven't gotten theirs beat enough.
1: Exactly.
0: And it shows. They run their mouths a lot.
1: Absolutely.
0: If you're going to talk...
1: You're ever at a bar and you see a guy talking all crazy, you're like, that guy needs to get beat up.
0: You ever been in a situation where you know, yeah, I'm not even going there with this person? I can see the look in his eyes. It's not going to end well for me. I've done that.
1: Yeah.
0: I've also been on the other side of that. Person wanted no part of it, and they knew it, so they didn't.
1: Good times.
0: Yeah. All right. Final segment of the 2 o'clock hour is coming up next. Turns out, Rossi, the market isn't all that great for a disgruntled Jaylen Brown, especially when they're asking for not one, not two, not three, but four first-round picks, the Celtics. Give me a break.
1: Didn't Giannis get like two?
0: Bingo. Now, he's older and has lower leg injuries, but...
1: Yes, he's better.
0: You're not getting four firsts for Jaylen Brown. And not according to Jaylen Brown. He would say he's better.
1: Yes, he would.
0: His words, not ours.
1: Well, the Milwaukee Bucks disagreed.
0: We'll discuss that coming up next. And at 3 o'clock, the simulcast begins. We're going to get into some of these Rockets moves that they made. So all that's still to come here on a Wednesday, July 1st edition of the A-Team.
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0: All right, you need to get the fireworks. 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
9: An accident with an 18-wheeler there at a lost load still has all lanes blocked. I-45, the North Freeway southbound at West Road. Traffic is slow backed up to Rankin Road. You might want to use the Hardy Toll Road as an alternate. Highway 290 westbound in Waller County. Watch out for a wreck with an 18-wheeler and a hazmat spill. This is at the James R. Muse Parkway. I'm Joe Barnett. In the 24-hour

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1: This 4th of July, remember the moment that changed history. In 1776, 13 American colonies stood at a crossroads after years of heavy taxes, government control, and having no voice in their own future, they made a bold decision. On July 4th, the Continental Congress adopted the Declaration of Independence, a document primarily written by Thomas Jefferson. It declared that all people are created equal and are endowed with unalienable rights, including life, liberty, and the pursuit of happiness. With a stroke of a pen, America's founders risked everything, their fortunes, their freedom, and even their lives, to create a nation built on self-government. 250 years later, we still celebrate their courage and the birth of the United States of America. Happy Independence Day.
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6: Ross living dangerously today. That's all I'm going to say about that comment. By the way, are you done after this segment? What are you doing?
7: I'll hang out to the 3 o'clock hour.
6: Are you really?
7: Yes.
6: You just want more FaceTime. That's what
7: it is. No, I really
6: don't.
7: You
6: know what you should do?
7: I'm tired.
6: You should tell Matt how much FaceTime you're getting today on TV. That'll make him jealous.
7: Good.
6: Okay.
7: I actually did. I told him I was getting a lot of texts from people. Shout out to all of you watching on Space City Home Network. And then he was like, no, you didn't. Ooh, how many people said anything? Love Matt. On the way to the ballpark for me. So he's working for me today. So I can go watch USA. USA. Big matchup versus Bosnia and Herzegovina.
6: Yeah. Do you think he's listening to us, or do you think he's hate listening to other things?
7: Ooh, it could be that one.
6: He loves to do that.
7: One or the other.
6: Yeah. I like it when he does
7: that. Life's too short for all this negative energy.
6: Matthew,
7: come on.
6: I know. Matt's got plenty of time.
7: He's got time.
6: He's living until he's 150 the way he's going.
7: Yeah.
6: All right, let's listen to Shams.
7: I just saw your comment.
6: Yeah, there you go. You like that? Nobody knows how funny that is except for you and a few other people that work with us.
7: That's pretty funny.
6: And by the way, at SportsRV on Instagram, yes, if you want to see the picture of him and Mike Tyson.
7: God bless you. Thank you so much.
6: You know what?
7: We're on a slow, steady climb to 1,600.
6: I'm going to reply to my first comment
7: okay. With
6: my picture with Mike Tyson.
7: Okay.
6: It's not as good as yours.
7: Okay.
6: Because we both look normal.
7: So the backstory is I told Mike to make a funny face, and he's like, okay, yeah, we'll make a funny face. We'll make a goofy face.
6: Yeah.
7: And then he just made a normal face. And so I look like an idiot. More than normal.
6: You know the interview clip that we played of him earlier? That's my second favorite clip of him in an interview.
7: Is your first one the fornication one?
6: Yes.
7: I knew it. I know you too well.
6: You mean, come on, dude.
7: What does he say? I go and answer questions that a woman I fornicate with.
6: He's being interviewed by a female reporter.
7: Yes.
6: And he says to her, and I quote, with a straight face, dead ass serious, I normally don't talk to female reporters unless I fornicate with them. So you should probably shut your mouth unless you want to, you know. He says that. And she just sits there, and it's just so painfully and hilariously awkward.
7: I mean, he was a scary...

0: Not only was the baddest man on the planet, he was the scariest man on the planet.
1: I'm not going to lie to you.
0: Because are you going to sit there and tell Mike Tyson what to do?
1: Well, when we were going to meet him, I was like, you know, he's very lighthearted now.
0: Yeah,
1: but
0: yeah.
1: You never know.
0: You never know. He's still volatile. That,
1: it's in there somewhere.
0: Yeah, oh, yeah. He's still volatile.
1: The screws are loose.
0: Of course.
1: Not just one. There's a few of them.
0: Yeah.
1: So, but he was definitely, as Vince McMahon called, the baddest man on the planet. He definitely was that guy.
0: Mm-hmm.
1: Have you seen him training lately? He can still, like, go.
0: Yeah, he's still got some hand speed, but I mean...
1: I wouldn't fight him ever. He'd be on his deathbed, and I'm not going there.
0: One of the Paul brothers fought him.
1: Yeah, but that was... That's not a fight.
0: Well, he had a bad... You know who my favorite Mike Tyson is?
1: Which one?
0: My back is broken.
1: Oh.
0: Spinal. Jim Gray's like, what do you mean by that? It's spinal. You got a vertebrae or
1: my
0: what?
1: My back is broke.
0: Yeah. I was doing 3,000 crunches and I had 20 pound weight and I broke my back.
1: Your mic is good.
0: Thank you.
1: Your mic is good. Are you one of the ones that does Daryl Morey on a mobile?
0: I do. I am the Daryl Morey on a mobile normally. I'm out of a job now.
1: I was texting with him this weekend.
0: Oh yeah. Hey, Adam.
1: That's exactly how he would say it.
0: Hey, Adam.
1: Can you come back and run the Rockets?
0: Rafael's doing a really great job. It's very difficult. Kevin Durant is an amazing piece. Kind of got to look around to pace like that. You got to get the pacing correct.
1: It's so good. All right, for this next segment, I'm going to make Ross go in the other room and call in on a landline so he can do Daryl Morey on a mobile about the Rockets signing not one, but two off-season additions. Maybe we'll do that. Maybe we won't. You won't know unless you tune in to the 3 o'clock hour coming up next.
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3: The News Radio 740 forecast for today calls for sunny skies, hot and humid, and a high of 95.
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1: It's straight up 3 o'clock here on Sports Talk 790 and Space City Home Network. You know what I just realized? I forgot for the first time this week, and I've been very good about this, Ross Villarreal, who's filling in for Adam Wexler. I have been very good about changing the logos behind us every day.
0: Except today. It.
1: You guys want to see a little peek behind the curtain?
0: You're going to do it right now?
1: Do it on air so we can see all the logos behind us.
0: This is great.
1: This is great this television is great and radio. Yeah, it's a Wednesday edition. It's a July 1st How's edition. That? That's good for you. It's not great for me.
0: Oh.
1: Yeah.
0: I want to get up and do it now.
1: Yeah, just do it. You know, it's a peek behind the curtain. Nobody really cares. Yeah. Ross, the technical director, is going to take care of the graphics on the show as I get you into hour number two. So we talked a little bit about the Astros coming back last night. Yordan Alvarez's grand slam, turning a deficit into a 6-3 lead. Eventually, the Astros will win 6-4.
0: That guy's good.
1: He's very, very good. 26th home run of the season for him. He had a little bit of a lull.
0: I think I told you yesterday I wasn't worried about him.
1: Well, what did I say? I said, yeah, but he didn't have a hit the entire Tiger series.
0: Yeah, 0 for 16, it's fine. Oh, wow. Now he's only hitting .314 with an OPS well over 1,000.
1: His OPS has not dipped under 1,000 since forever.
0: It's insane.
1: I don't think it ever
0: has. 900 is insane. 950 is crazy. 1,000 is, I don't even know what to say.
1: I think he started the season over 1,000.
0: Yeah.
1: Like before he even took an at-bat.
0: I think he was born out of the womb over 1,000 OPS.
1: I would agree with that.
0: Yeah.
1: So we talked a little bit about that. We talked a little bit about Wilson Contreras, but I'll be honest. There was four segments in the first hour. We were off track in 2.5 of them.
0: I was going to say all four, I thought.
1: Well, you know.
0: Is there a lot of Mike Tyson talk?
1: Yeah. Well, you know, it's great audio.
0: He's relevant.
1: You should have all of those in your little folder where you play
0: all the
1: things.
0: Mike Tyson things. Yeah,
1: like you should have the Saul. What was his name? Salzman.
0: Some of the stuff gets filtered out because it has like delete dates because they have to clean up the servers all the time.
1: Well, tell Tom Klein to fix that.
0: I'll see what I can do.
1: Our resident engineer, the only one.
0: Well, if you want to pay for the server space, we'll see what we can do.
1: I don't want to pay for anything.
0: Okay.
1: All right. So the Rockets last night, or over the course of the night, late into the night and then early this morning, you wake up. They not only have Marcus Smart, who we all thought was coming here. I mean, all the tea leaves were saying he was coming here.
0: Yes.
1: But I did not have Bogdan Bogdanovic on my bingo card.
0: He was not.
1: And
0: nor Bojan Bogdanovic my bingo card.
1: Which
0: is it? Bogdan. You're right.
1: All right.
0: I'm making Bojan hasn't played since 24. He's retired. He's from Bosnia, though, so he's rooting against the United States today, I imagine.
1: Well, so is Iran, but for different reasons.
0: Yeah, I guess so.
1: We'll get into that later.
0: Okay.
1: I don't know if we will, but I will.
0: Really?
1: Well, I don't know
0: if
1: we're
0: going to get into
1: U.S.-Iran
0: relations coming up later on? Diplomatic relations?
1: They weren't happy, and then Mark Wayne Mullen said he did a happy dance when they got eliminated.
0: Okay.
1: He's like the secretary of something in Trump's cabinet.
0: Gotcha.
1: I don't know what he does. he did a happy dance. Because they were complaining that they like.
0: Oh, so Iran's out.
1: Yeah.
0: Okay, I didn't realize that.
1: They're out.
0: Okay.
1: That's what he said. So anyways.
0: That's one segment there, Josh. We're going to keep count here.
1: Keep the tally. Yeah. Keep it going. So which of these two, and I'm not saying this for effect.
0: Okay.
1: Which of these two signings excite you more?
0: I will go with Marcus Smart.
1: Really?
0: Yes.
1: because of the defensive prowess and the locker room presence?
2: It's the right fit. I think one of the things that you notice, and you know, Mr. Clanton, as you are somebody who goes to a lot of Rockets games, you see so much more at the games than you do at home.
1: Yes.
2: And especially in the case of guys like Marcus Smart, I would put him in Thompson in that category. There are things that they do that don't show up in the box score.
1: The Shane Battier effect.
2: Yes, exactly. Like, he reads offenses. He plays passing lanes. He knows where the pass is going to get swung to, so he can contest and close out on a three. Contests don't show up on a box score.
1: Pushes the envelope.
2: Yeah. Well, also, yes, physicality, which Ime Udoka we already know is going to be on board with.
1: Yeah.
2: As a team that tries to be so physical, you force the refs to swallow their whistle. Marcus Smart is going to fit perfectly into that type of thing.
1: Yeah.
2: He fights through screens. He knows what opposing offenses are doing. Yeah. Well, sometimes he fights as well. He flops.
1: Oh,
2: he's
1: yeah.
2: one of the guys that we hate when he's
1: takes
2: on the Lakers.
1: Charges like
2: we
1: crazy.
2: Hate him.
1: How many
2: we
1: charges did he successfully take in that series?
2: He had battles with James Harden when he was a Celtic.
1: Yep.
2: Several of them. Yeah, takes charges. I think as a do everything guy on a basically a league minimum deal, a little bit more, not a league minimum, but 2 years, $13 million. It's a bargain,
1: and he's getting a raise.
2: I wish he was a 40% shooter, 3-point shooter, but then you're not going to be able to afford him on the Rockets.
1: He was if he was the Rockets.
2: If he played against the Rockets every game.
1: That's insane.
2: He can go nuts and he can get left wide open and make the occasional 3-point shot. But most importantly, that's not what he's there for. He can do some ball handling. He can do some dribbling. He's a former Defensive Player of the Year winner. He's not that caliber defender anymore. But if you're waiting for some kind of move or earth-shattering move from the Rockets, you're going to be waiting a long time. You're going to be waiting until October or November because it's probably not happening.
1: They haven't extended Amen Thompson, but they're still going to this offseason. They have to do the Tari Eason deal, which is looking, if you just by the letter of the law, as far as available teams to give him money that would hurt the Rockets just out of spite, which Daryl Morey used to do, if you want to, you know, dust off that impression again. He used to sign guys that were restricted free agents to just terrible contracts.
0: Enjoy this poison pill contract.
1: I hope
0: welcome
1: Daryl's
0: aboard,
1: listening.
0: Jeremy Lin.
1: Oh gosh, the most overrated player in the history of the NBA.
2: Hey, Jeremy wasn't that bad.
1: Yeah, for those 6 weeks in New York when Carmelo was hurt and he got every shot.
2: I would say maybe overhyped. Nobody's ever like, man, you know who was the greatest of all time? Jeremy Lin.
1: Well, maybe I would have agreed with you up until a couple weeks ago where I heard his interview about how badly he didn't want to go to Houston and try to sabotage the deal. Screw you, Jeremy
2: Lin.
1: Well,
2: he wanted to stay with
1: the Knicks. I never wanted you anyway.
2: He was crushing it in New York.
1: Crushing it.
2: Kind of.
1: He never crushed it.
2: He was fine here. He's really fast. He had a really good first step. Wasn't a great 3-point shooter. Decent enough ball distributor. He would jump in the air too much and not know what the hell he was doing with the ball. Those were good times.
1: Jeremy Lin sucked.
2: Okay. Jeremy Lin did not suck.
1: Really? Really?
2: Yes. Really.
1: Well, he was the Rockets' marquee acquisition of the offseason until the 11th hour when they traded for a future MVP.
2: Yeah. And that guy's much better.
1: Nobody even talked about Jeremy Lin after that.
2: People will tell you that James Harden sucks. They're wrong, too.
1: Well, yeah, but that's different. They're actually wrong. People that say Jeremy Lin sucked, like me, they're right.
2: No, they're wrong.
1: They are right.
2: He was just overhyped. I'll give you that. Did the play back up the amount of hype he got? No.
1: So then, having said that, is Marcus Smart overhyped the 2026 edition coming to Houston this offseason?
2: He's on a two-year, $13 million deal. Who's like, oh, my God, signing of the century?
1: Right. No, I don't think either one of these are. And I'll say this. I'll ask you this question. Bogdan Bogdanovich solves a lot of needs the Rockets have.
2: Mm-hmm.
1: By a lot of needs, I mean the one.
2: 38% three-point shooter career. He only thought like 34 and change last year, but a career 38% three-point shooter.
1: Did you see what he was signed for?
2: League minimum, too. It was like $3.5 million.
1: Well, did you see what Luke Kennard was signed for?
2: What was Luke Kennard signed for?
1: In the wheelhouse, in the realm of what the Rockets could have afforded, he got a two-year, $13 million deal with the Suns.
2: Okay, would you rather have Marcus Smart or Luke Kennard? I'd probably say Luke Kennard.
1: Well, I would say the question would be, would you rather have Luke Kennard or Bogdan Bogdanovich? Because if you're getting Luke Kennard, you're getting him for the same reason you're getting Bogdanovich, for the shooting, not the defense.
2: Yeah,
1: neither one of them play.
2: But Bogdanovich is, I think, making literal league minimum, which is like $3.5 million for his amount of years of service time. I saw that from Varun Shankar, who's covering the Rockets for Chronicle. Does a great job, by the way.
1: Yeah.
2: So he's making about half the money that Luke Kennard is. So if we're doing
1: it's a one-year deal.
2: Yes. 1 year, like $3.5 million.
1: Yeah.
2: That's nothing. Look, is the guy going to come over here and play 40 minutes a game? No. You want some bench shooting? I like Bogdanovich. I like the fit.
1: Yeah, I'm not getting too, excitable about either of these because I think that, I think Marcus Smart ends up playing more minutes on average than Bogdanovich. I'm more like, okay, if you're not going to make any other moves, which I still think they're going to try and get off of DFS's contract some way, somehow.
2: How?
1: It's a salary dump.
2: I was going to say, can you send money?
1: Well, the last 2 years aren't even guaranteed. So yeah. It's basically in his contract year.
2: I have a crazy thought. What if he's another year removed from that foot injury and he can actually live up to that contract? I know they're trying to get rid of him, but
1: is he just
2: got a bad tire and it's never going to get fixed?
1: He was never really that good.
2: He was never really that good, but he was at least a decent fit as a defensive player who could knock down threes. And he did none of those things.
1: That a lot of Rafael Stone's acquisitions, not these two we're talking about now, and they have their own injury concerns, but specifically DFS and Steven Adams. Now, everybody knew Steven Adams was basically, you're getting him for the next year because he was dealing with that injury.
2: Yes.
1: But it's like, I want these guys that Rafael keeps going out and getting, I want them to start contributing now.
2: It'd be nice.
1: DFS.
2: Healthy.
1: Go ahead. Good. Come into camp healthy and don't, surprise us with the fact that you're not actually ready to go.
2: Healthy Fred VanVleet? That'd be cool.
1: And
2: I'm on board with that.
1: What is a healthy Fred VanVleet?
2: I don't know. And how do we feel about him still being here after some speculation he'd be traded after he opted in, which did away with his no trade clause?
1: Did you hear what I said on Monday, my hot take to start the show?
2: No.
1: I said, speaking of DFS and Fred VanVleet.
2: You said he was getting traded for Jaylen Brown.
1: No.
2: I'm just kidding.
1: But I did say that I would package them along with the first round pick or whatever it took to get Kyrie Irving out of Dallas. And the reason why
2: that's right.
1: Dallas would do this,
2: you know what?
1: Is because of salary cap relief.
2: That's traveling the NBA streets because we had somebody call us and they're like, yeah, the rumor's all over the place. I'm seeing everywhere the rumors about Kyrie Irving to the Rockets. And I'm like, I think Adam Clanton just started that.
1: I did.
2: So you got picked up and aggregated. Congratulations.
1: I wasn't really trying to, but thank you. Kyrie Irving and Kevin Durant here without Prince Shingun and Amen Thompson's not bad. There's worse options this offseason. And
2: he's 32. He doesn't play defense.
1: You're talking about a 25 point guard that's coming off a serious leg injury either way, Fred or him.
2: That's true.
1: So,
2: Fred, while he is not, he's not a lockdown defender, he competes defensively.
1: They both have hit clutch shots to win NBA championships.
2: That's true. So I like Kyrie Irving. Look, that's more star power.
1: I'm not saying I want to trade Fred either.
2: You need some star power.
1: But I'm saying if you do trade Fred and you get Kyrie, I'm happy with that.
2: Okay.
1: Aren't you? If that deal was made, you wouldn't be upset, would you?
2: What is it, Fred and what?
1: Fred, couple DFS, of picks. Maybe a couple picks.
2: I mean, so you're saying why would they swap Fred for
1: Because Fred Kyrie. And DFS come off the books after this year, and they're still trying to surround
2: an expiring contract type
1: Cooper
2: of
1: Flag with a young talent or cap space.
2: Mm-hmm. Valuable expiring contracts, as they call them in the NBA.
1: And they still get a first-round pick to kind of sweeten the pot for them. That's what I'm saying. We got to take a break.
2: Okay.
1: I'll
2: think about it over the break.
1: I'll let you dwell on that. When we come back, a little bit more on the NBA, the latest. This Kawhi deal, I think, has rapidly gotten lopsided and not in favor of the Raptors. In my opinion, I'll tell you about that and more when we come back.
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24: All lanes are blocked with an accident with an overturned 18-wheeler and a lost load. I-45, the north freeway southbound at West Road. Traffic is slow, backed up to Rankin. Highway 290 westbound at Pinemont. Watch out for a wreck in the right lane. 6th in the West Loop northbound at Westheimer. Two right lanes are blocked with an accident. Traffic is slow, backed up to Bissonnette. I'm Joe Barnett in the 24-hour traffic center.
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1: What a World Cup match are you going to watch tonight again? Rossi? Are you available to speak right now, or are you currently...
2: I'm sorry.
1: I didn't look up when I started talking.
2: I'm sorry. This is my sixth hour of radio today.
1: I didn't realize just how unprofessional you were going to be this
2: segment. All these faux pas. I'm sorry.
1: You know
2: I'm sorry. It is United States versus Bosnia and Herzegovina, 7 p.m. start.
1: I did
2: here on Sports Talk 7? No, it's not here on Sports Talk 7. I need it somewhere in the family, because we got the Astros here.
1: Yeah. Astros Tigers rubber game.
2: Yes.
1: Tatsuya Imai, how you feeling? Yes. How we feeling tonight, Ross?
2: I'm feeling pretty good. I'm feeling like we're going to get some quality Imai. By the way, Belgium and Senegal going at it right now. It is 0-0 in the 17th minute. The winner of this game will play the winner of the United States' game.
1: Love their waffles. That's all
2: They're great. Oh, Senegalese waffles, huh?
1: No.
2: Oh, Belgium.
1: There you go.
2: Sorry. That's my mistake.
1: So, did you see the Kawhi deal when all was said and done after the dust settled? Did you see what the parameters of this were?
2: I did not.
1: So, Kawhi goes to Toronto.
2: Couple of first-round picks, right?
1: Brandon Ingram.
2: Yeah. Good player. All-star. Has he been an All-Star? I'm going to say yes.
1: Grady Richard.
2: Grady Dick.
1: Unprotected first-round picks in...
2: Grady Dick and unprotected first-round picks. Unprotected picks.
1: Two of them.
2: Hmm.
1: Pause. In 2031 and 2033, and a 2027 first-round pick swap and 2 second-round picks.
2: Okay.
1: All for Kawhi Leonard, who's 35 and
2: what else?
1: Never. That's it.
2: He's got a degenerative leg issue.
1: I'm saying the Clippers made out very well in this deal. Now, I don't know that the Clippers still probably have. Listen, there was a joke floating around that's really not that much of a joke that Kawhi wanted to go anywhere outside of the FBI's jurisdiction.
2: Yeah, but doesn't Canada.
1: There's only one team.
2: I imagine Canada extradites people to the United States, right? Don't
1: Maybe
2: we have an extradition treaty? Oh, now you're making me look up whether or not Canada's extradites people to the
1: This is what
2: States.
1: I do.
2: He's got to come through to customs to play. There's no Vancouver Grizzlies.
1: He doesn't have to.
2: It's not like he can only play against Vancouver.
1: He could live in Canada for the rest of his life handsomely.
2: He's got to come to the United States.
1: I don't think he does.
2: Yes, he does.
1: After he plays. Like, what are they going to do? Arrest him when he's playing?
2: He can't play home games.
1: Why not? Roger Clemens used to.
2: Yeah, well, that was different.
1: Same age.
2: Yeah, that's true. And breaking the law, allegedly.
1: Lidocaine and B12.
2: Yes, I'm sorry. Lidocaine and B12.
1: As Rusty Harden stands next to him in a fluorescent yellow tie.
2: Does Canada have an extradition treaty with the U.S.? Have a formal, long-standing extradition treaty. So there you go. They're going to have to hand him over.
1: All right.
2: The Mounties, it's like a gang of Mounties are going to hand him over.
1: The Mounties.
2: Yes.
1: One of my favorite wrestling gimmicks from the 90s, the Mountie.
2: There was a wrestler named the Mountie?
1: Yeah, he had a cattle prod.
2: And he say, how about that?
1: One time he handcuffed.
2: Sorry.
1: One time he took the big boss man's handcuffed him to the top rope and started using the cattle prod on him. Huh. And you know how you knew that he was being electrocuted? They plugged in sound effects into the PA of the stadium.
2: Really?
1: Or the arena they were
2: in. And his finisher was he shoved maple leaves in your mouth.
1: That wasn't the same. That wasn't what happened.
2: That was
1: there.
2: Somebody else.
1: So Kawhi Leonard to Toronto. First of all, Brian Windhorst is going on every show possible he can find to get his grubby little hands on saying, oh, Toronto's a contender now. Like, what? I know that, like, I get it. Giannis in Miami isn't exactly blowing people over with promise.
2: Mm-hmm.
1: I get it that the Celtics have issues with Jaylen Brown. And I also get it that the Pacers are hoping that Tyrese Halliburton returns to form, but they don't have another big part of that championship run they made. Because who was the guy? Evan, who did they trade? They broke up that championship finals core. I get that, but I just don't think 35-year-old, 36-year-old, whatever he is, Kawhi Leonard.
2: Kawhi was MVP caliber when he's on the floor.
1: Yeah.
2: The question is, when is he going to be on the floor?
1: And what do the Clippers do?
2: And, well, the Clippers also don't have a very good team around him. So he himself, I mean, he dropped 40. Didn't you see those games? He was dropping 40 on the Rockets defense, which was one of the best defenses in basketball. He can still ball.
1: Well, he better since Brandon Ingram just went to the Clippers.
2: And he's still a pretty good two-way player. But is he like the centerpiece of a championship team at this stage of his career? I don't feel that way. But I do feel like the East is pretty wide open.
1: Not if you're the Knicks. The Knicks are like, oh, good.
2: The Knicks probably think, but they were the 3 seed.
1: And
2: Boston could be better as long as they can keep Jaylen Brown. We'll see.
1: How do you feel about the Pistons, who are going to lose Jalen Duren? I realize that playoff Jalen Duren sucked.
2: Yeah, he was terrible.
1: But regular season Jalen Duren kicked the Rockets butt.
2: They won 60 games. I think the Cavaliers, I mean, the Raptors won 46 games. Pending Joel Embiid health, how good are the Sixers going to be?
1: You can't say pending.
2: With Maxey as well. You got Giannis with the Heat. To me, it's kind of wide open. It's like the beginning of Game of Thrones. There's the Starks. There's the Baratheons. Multiple Baratheons. There's the Lannisters. I don't know. It's kind of wide open.
1: Gonna take your word for it on that one.
2: Somebody's nodding their head that's an analogy that works.
1: Well, my wife would be because she watched that. But after like episode 3.
2: I don't know if Josh is a Game of Thrones guy. I don't know if he can weigh in on that.
1: He might be.
2: Okay.
1: I watched, like, I don't know, 3 episodes, and I was like, that's way too many dragons and way too many something else to start.
2: There
1: was
2: no
1: D.
2: dragons at the start.
1: Whatever. There was a lot of the other thing I mentioned.
2: Well, there was a lot of the what?
1: Dragons and something else that starts with a D. Too much of it on my screen.
2: Khaleesi?
1: Not her.
2: Khaleesi was nice.
1: Well, yeah, but that didn't happen enough compared to the other thing. I was like, I'm out.
2: Well, anyways, it was one of the greatest shows of all time, and then the last 2 seasons were basically Fast and Furious on Dragons.
1: There you go. So again, he
2: both
1: just turned
2: dead
1: 35.
2: And undead ones,
1: he
2: just or turned, alive and undead ones.
1: Gosh, shut he up. Just turned 35 on Monday, so he's not going to get better. He's probably peaked.
2: No, I mean, look, I feel like everybody's just kind of trying to do something. Yeah, don't you feel like that?
1: It feels like the whole NBA is doing that.
2: Guess what? That's why I'm okay with the Rockets not doing anything. Everyone's trying to do everything. The market's the market's getting bloated. What happened to like figuring things out as a team? Even the we brought up LeBron and the Heatles, like they didn't win it their first year. Teams take time to gel, learn each other, and like we just live in this day and age where everybody's got to win now, got to win now, got to win now. And well, it kind of worked for the Knicks because I thought it was a panic move to get rid of Thibodeau. I was like, you're getting rid of Tom Thibodeau for Mike Brown?
1: Well,
2: I'm getting a mid for mid.
1: Thibodeau yelled at everybody.
2: And then it worked. And then it worked.
1: Yeah, and he's bitter now.
2: A lot of times that can't work. You go from a guy who's not a player's coach to a player's coach. Everybody's playing a little bit looser, more fun, more togetherness, and it worked for the New York Knicks.
1: Did you see where Mike Brown recently on a podcast had Jalen Brunson sitting to his left and said, look, this guy allowed me to coach him, and that allowed me to coach everyone else because of that.
2: That's true.
1: So I think Mike Brown's gotten a bad rap. Everywhere he's gone before this.
2: I thought he was, I don't want to say incompetent, but I thought he was just a coach. But also goes to show players matter.
1: Yeah.
2: Players and situations matter.
1: When he was with the Lakers, he didn't have the right amount of right type of players. Mm-hmm. So anyway, I think the Clippers fleeced the Raptors, if we're going to be honest. I think this LeBron James thing is hilarious. Well, he's going to take his time. He's not in any rush. And
2: what the hell is he doing?
1: I might even play for the minimum if it's a championship contender. Well, guess what? Championship contenders, would-be championship contenders, they want to know if you're available now. They don't want to wait around because you're in no rush. They've got to get their ducks in a row.
2: Because now we got to get Bogdan Bogdanovic in the row.
1: Yeah, well, there's only like a couple situations I think LeBron could realistically go to. And I don't think any of them get him another title. He's done winning rings. He's not winning a ring in Golden State.
2: Oof.
1: He's not winning a ring in Cleveland.
2: Nothing on Belgium, sorry.
1: And he's not winning a ring in Miami.
2: I don't think he's winning unless he goes to the Thunder. That'd be funny.
1: Well, they're going to have to get rid of like half their team. Thunder.
2: What's the league minimum for when you're 22 years in the league?
1: 15?
2: Is that really true?
1: Yeah. No, I'm serious.
2: Oh, my God.
1: They've been shedding salary like right and left. They're like picking up buckets and getting the water out of the boat.
2: He's just not. I think if he's on a championship team, he's probably the third best player.
1: Yeah.
2: Minimum.
1: And he doesn't play enough defense to play for the Thunder. They play defense there. He doesn't.
2: Well, that's actually a good place for him to be. I mean, everybody else can play defense.
1: I mean, he hasn't played defense for probably 5 years.
2: Yeah, he can play. He hasn't played on-ball perimeter defense, not good. But he can play some help defense, and he's still smart, and he can get like block shots and stuff like that. Play passing lanes.
1: Yeah. And then how's this? Remember how if he was going to go to Golden State, it was almost like it was assumed it would be a package deal and the Wizards
2: with Anthony Davis
1: would trade Anthony
2: Davis.
1: That's
2: not happening now, right?
1: They're like, we're going to go ahead and keep him.
2: We're going to keep, you know what? They were like, Anthony Davis, now we're good. We already got a tall, lanky, broke down guy. We got Kristaps, so we're going to go with this guy.
1: We need another one.
2: Yeah.
1: Yeah. Well, I just AD will have a hangnail before you know it. They'll get him out of 40 games this year.
2: Poor guy.
1: Not a poor guy. Quite the opposite. He's been stealing money for years.
2: He's quite rich, but you know what I'm saying.
1: Right. This is the fourth team he's going to steal money from.
2: I mean, I feel bad for the guy being nicknamed Street Clothes.
1: And before that, he was stealing money from Kentucky.
2: Well.
1: Allegedly.
2: No, that money was well earned.
1: Yeah, that's true.
2: He balled out.
1: He actually played
2: there. He was player of the tournament, and they won the championship. So I don't think there's any regrets there.
1: Good for him. I'm very happy for him. All right, when we come back, Dana Brown visited the station earlier this morning for his weekly visit, fresh off that grand salami by Yordan Alvarez, and the Astros coming back to get the win against the Minnesota Twins. They're going for the series tonight. If they get it, it'll be their sixth consecutive series victory. So some of Dana Brown's thoughts on the Astros heating up here as we turn the calendar to July. That's coming up next in the replay here on the A-Team.
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2: 740 forecast for today calls for sunny skies, hot and humid, and a high of 95.
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1: Before we get to the Dana Brown replay, one thing that has come down, And look, I'm going to call a spade a spade. I'm going to call it like I see it. I don't like that the San Antonio Spurs signs Tobias Harris for a two-year deal. I don't like that one bit. Not one little bit, Sam I am. I do not like green eggs and ham, and I don't like Tobias Harris going to the San Antonio Spurs. You know, somebody suggested the Rockets should go try and get De'Aaron Fox from them.
2: Why?
1: I'm like, why? That's their problem. That's awesome. He's single-handedly holding them up financially with his terrible contract.
2: Yeah, he held them back in the finals.
1: And his boneheaded play. Hey, just dribble the clock out. No, I'm going to go for a layup.
2: He thought he was open. He wasn't.
1: He was until he wasn't. High IQ play, though. Really good stuff.
2: Very poor judgment.
1: I loved that.
2: It was very Sacramento Kings of him.
1: Yeah, well, I love that Mitch Johnson was like, the ball's going to be in his hands. And I was like, good.
2: The Sacramento Kings are in his DNA. You just can't shake it.
1: All right. The winning ways of the Astros are in their DNA right now. And as promised, Dana Brown stopping by the station for his weekly visit earlier today here on Sports Talk 790. And a portion of what he was talking about, not the least of which is, hey, this team's playing hot. They are trying to win six consecutive series in a row if they can take out the Twins in the finale with the rubber game tonight. So here is a snippet of what Dana Brown, the Astros general manager, had to say here on the station today.
0: Yeah, things are turning around. You know, big win last night, Jordan's grand slam. If we can get a win tonight, that'd be six straight series wins. And so the things are turning around for us for sure. You know, things are heating up and, you know, feels good.
2: And, I mean, it did not start off as a positive, but it turns into one last night. Mike Burrow's able to put together a pretty nice start after a rocky first. Just what does that say about that performance, that he didn't allow it to balloon up on him and kind of get out of control, but to be able to lock in and give you some good quality innings?
0: Yeah, it just shows some grit. You know, early on in the first inning, you know, he got a little too fine and walked two guys, then he hit a batter. And, you know, when you put guys on base, you know, it's a recipe for a disaster. And so I think he locked in. He gave us, you know, a good strong outing, got a win out of it. And it was good to see that, you know, he didn't let it unravel on him.
2: But how about your pen right now? I mean, especially you saw it last night with what De Los Santos was able to give you, what Steven Okert has been able to give you here these last couple of months, but also getting back Josh Hader and Brian King being a constant for you.
0: Yeah, no doubt about it. Getting Hader back really stabilized that bullpen. You know, when you have a guy like that with his experience and the makeup and character and competitiveness that he brings, and his, his just pure presence in that pen is massive. And then having a veteran arm like Okert, who you could throw a lot, and he's very, you know, very productive. He's got a pretty good fastball, deceptive slider. You know, that having those two guys as anchors is pretty good. And then King, you know, you slot King in the middle of those two guys. And, you know, King is an upcoming good young arm. And he's very effective, very good against lefties, very good against righties. You know, he's been really good. And, you know, now De Los Santos, we could take a little bit of pressure off of him with Hader being back. And so our pen is really starting to shape up.
2: Dana, of course, injury-wise, I mean, this is something that you guys dealt with a ton early on the season. And then, of course, you got to put Jeremy Pena on the IL with the calf issue. Just where do things stand with him? And it seems like you guys aren't too concerned that this is going to be a prolonged absence?
0: No, not at all. It seems like he potentially could be ready after, you know, 7 or 8 days. You know, we put him on a 10-day IL. Didn't want to play short with the man down for, you know, 8 days or so. So the thought process was get him on a 10-day. And, you know, hopefully when these 10 days are up, he's ready to come back immediately. But he's feeling a lot better. You know, don't want to quite put a timeline on it, but we feel good about it. And so, you know, we need him back at the top of our lineup. You know, he's been dealing with these soft tissue injuries, and you know, we feel like he's going to be just fine. He's feeling better each day.
2: Well, that's good to hear. And then, of course, so you guys expecting back Christian Javier here pretty quickly. And you mentioned Lamont Wade Jr. too as well. I mean, maybe here in the next week or so we could be seeing those guys?
0: Yeah, no doubt. You know, chance to get Javier back here sometimes this weekend, whether somewhere between Friday and Saturday. You know, we're looking forward to his return. You know, he had a nice start, his last start. in the minors. And so he looks like he's turning a corner, went six innings. He was up to 93, consistently 92, 93. And so, he looks like he's turning a corner and he's ready to go. And Lamont Wade, look, we've mentioned him, the left-hand bat. He came in, he was pretty good. Looked like he was on fire there for a minute. Then he, suffered the injury, but he should be back within the next week as well. So starting to have guys come off the IL, which is a beautiful thing. And, the team's playing better. And so we're right in the middle of this thing. We got, a little less than a half of a season to go. In terms of our games, we're 88 games in, 74 games left. And things are starting to turn around for us. So we're very excited. The team's playing well, and Joe has these guys locked in.
3: And get you out the door on this one. I mean, a six-run fourth inning last night, and the part that probably a lot of people are going to talk about is the grand slam by Yordan, for good reason. But how about to see Jose Altuve work a count, especially with the struggles he's gone through this year, and to also, too, have something that we all know he has, a good eye at the plate, and to be able to lay off that pitch and then realize, oh, yeah, no, that's outside. That's a ball. I'm going to first.
0: Look, we all know how good Altuve is. He's a warrior for us. He's got a long history here of winning. And, just to see him grind through at bats, even when he's going through a little bit of a rough patch, he's grinding through at bats, doing what he's got to do to make this team better and to get us a win aboard. And so, yeah, it was great to see that he, had the mindset to know that that ball was just off. He challenged. It changed the whole inning for us, the grand slam. Big inning for us, big inning. And then the bullpen came in and shut it down, and it led to a win. So, look, we're excited about it. We feel like Jose at some point, will turn the corner and get hot again. But to see him do the small things like that to help the team win is massive.
1: All right, so there you have Dana Brown, a portion of his conversation this morning on the morning drive. And, yeah, look, it's turns out, Ross, it's fun when the Astros are playing good baseball. I know that Monday was kind of a downer.
2: Mm-hmm.
1: Like, you're going to lose games, and you're even going to lose games in series that you end up winning. It's just the way they lost that game and the scenario that unfolded as they were making a furious comeback.
2: Oh, they fought back, baby. I showed a little bit of fight in the late innings. They've been doing that with some late inning comebacks and some late inning fight.
1: Well, yeah. I wish the umpire had shown more fight.
2: It was a comeback. I always find there's always something interesting in a baseball game. The fact that they scored six runs in that inning and didn't score at any other time in the game and won 6-4.
1: By the way, more baseball injury news.
2: Oh, great.
1: For your Houston Astros.
2: Are you serious?
1: Someone else is on the IL.
2: What?
1: I wish I were making this up. I'll tell you who it is when we come back here. There it is. On a Wednesday edition of the A-Team, it's Sports Talk 790. We'll react to what Dana had to say, tell you about that. And, oh, by the way, we'll play that audio of the Twins broadcast, basically preparing them to metaphorically die before Yordan's grand slam. Yep, we'll do all that next.
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17: An accident with an overturned 18-wheeler and a lost load. All lanes remain blocked. I-45, the North Freeway southbound at West Road. Traffic is slow back up to Rankin. Sam Houston Tollway northbound at Old Galveston Road. Watch out for an 18-wheeler fire tying up a right lane. I-45, the Gulf Freeway northbound at Scarsdale. A disabled truck tying up a left lane. And another disabled truck on the east Sam Houston Tollway southbound at the Ship Channel Bridge. I'm Joe Barnett in the 24-hour traffic center.
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32: How do you know that? 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
2: Hold on, I'm setting this to record.
1: What?
2: This.
1: This show?
2: Yeah.
1: Oh, are you going to DVR yourself so you can go back later and be like, yeah, there's my face on TV?
2: Oh, yeah. Oh, it looks so good. It's nice.
1: Why are you talking like that? All right, so the Astros are heating up.
2: Because I'm psycho?
1: You really are. Really are.
2: You love it.
1: I do. I love it that you're here. Wex back tomorrow, by the way. We'll have a grand total of one show. And then...
2: Oh, whoops, sorry.
1: The Friday holiday. You're all kinds of professional today.
2: Record just this episode. Hold on. There we go.
1: Anything else you want to handle at the house?
2: We're good.
1: Jeez. See, this is why they would never put us together on a show.
2: It'd be good, though.
1: We would be. Yeah, it would be awesome. We'd be fired within a week.
2: That's not true. We could make it at least a month.
1: Yeah. All right. What's the over-under on days that we would make? Or I guess weeks in this case. So
2: 7,000 or 60,000-ish.
1: I wonder sometimes
2: $1 trillion.
1: How many days Wex and I have worked together on this show. This is by far the longest tenure I've had with a
2: co-host.
1: That's
2: good. I'm proud of you.
1: I was averaging 2 years for a while there.
2: That's, well.
1: No matter who.

0: option him.
1: Right.
0: But he's hurt. So now instead of using up, burning up options with him, they don't have to option him, and they can put him on the IL.
1: And when it's retroactive to the 28th.
0: When he gets reinstated, he can maybe go to rehab and then pitch a little bit and then be ready for the major league. This looks like a little very convenient for him to get a knee sprain right now.
1: Right as Christian Javier is trying to come back?
0: Right as everybody's coming back, and you don't have to use an option on him. Maybe he can rehab, and then by the time that happens, who knows, you'll have another injury or some room for him in the bullpen.
2: They call it a loophole.
0: Yeah.
2: I love the loopholes.
0: I'm not saying that's what's happening, but...
1: But you're not saying it's not.
0: I'm not saying that's not what happened.
1: Yeah. So that's the injury I was going to tell you guys about.
0: Okay, so he's got a knee sprain for Kai Wei Tung. Hopefully, and I don't want to say hopefully, but he'd been bad the last few times out. Maybe it's something that he's been dealing with, and
1: hey,
0: then now he can he can get over this and be a little bit better.
1: Listen, sometimes when guys, especially pitchers, but anybody, all of a sudden they don't look like themselves, and then you find out they had an injury, and then they come back and they're right, it's like, well, okay, that's what it was. I would rather that be the case.
0: Yeah.
1: I mean, it's not fun to have anybody on the IL right now, especially since Jeremy Peña just went back on it. But, you know, the minimum stint and come back and do what you were doing to help the team win before things kind of went south. It's not like Jeremy Peña wasn't look like he wasn't look like he was playing not as effective. He just was playing through pain.
0: Yeah.
1: But if Kai Wei Tung, I mean, you can't. It's a right knee sprain, so I'm not gonna act like I'm some sort of medical professional here.
0: Yeah.
1: But that can't. No matter what knee it is, that's not gonna help a pitcher.
0: Yeah.
1: In any way, shape,
0: pitcher's at least 15 days, so a couple of weeks for him. Who knows if he'll get activated to a rehab assignment from there.
1: I'll tell you what this means, though.
0: What does it mean?
1: You got to hope like hell that Christian Javier is somewhat effective, and that's a big hope.
0: He was getting a lot of swings and misses. I think it was 6 innings of shutout ball his last rehab, but also I was a little concerned. I saw in the Chandler Rome article some velos like around 91, 92 on the fastball,
1: which
0: he's never been a blowaway, you know, 97, 98 guy. Right, because he's one with his fastball more with the spin rate, the rise ball as they call it,
1: yep,
0: rather than the velocity, but it is certainly a concern.
3: 93-94 is a big difference than 91, especially
0: absolutely.
3: For him with that spin.
0: Absolutely.
1: And especially if you're a hitter looking at it with that filthy movement you're talking about.
0: So I am concerned to see the velos, but also he's building back up, so maybe that he can pump it up a couple of MPH,
1: and then
0: he'll be back to himself.
1: Scale of 1 to 10, what is your level of concern?
0: My level of concern with Javier? 7?
1: Because I'll tell you...
3: You really feel that much worse about him than Burrows or some of these other options?
0: No, but you didn't ask me those other
1: Burrows,
0: guys either.
1: Burrows, you just have to pick the inning.
0: I didn't say Mike Burrows is a 1. Put him in the Hall of Fame.
1: But the reason I ask you your level of concern, do you think is more or less than the level of concern the Twins broadcast crew had last night when Yordan Alvarez stepped to the plate with the bases juiced?
0: Well, that concern would be a 10.
1: Listen to them basically speaking into existence what would then happen.
4: Among all hitters in the game, average 2 strikes, he's 2nd, home runs, he's 3rd, OPS, WRC+, walk rate, you name it. Base is full of Astros. A high fly, left center, deep, warning track, wall, first line. Second grand slam this year for Yordan Alvarez, and the Astros have rallied. For 6 in the 4th, and the Twins' lead is gone.
1: So the funniest part about that is that most broadcasting crews, and I would say TK and Blummer included, they try to do the opposite. Much like Craig Ackerman does at the free throw line.
0: Try to jinx him.
1: His free throw defense is immaculate.
0: Yeah, but he does bring up like how good they are and how they haven't missed a lot.
1: That's what he was doing?
0: He's made 13 in a row. You try to do the old reverse jinx.
1: Psychology or whatever.
0: So, I mean, I can go either way. I had this crazy theory that no matter what he said in the booth, that ball was going out. So
1: there's no place to put him, as they say.
0: Yeah.
1: And he was due.
0: He was insane.
1: And it wasn't a cheapie. I mean, golly. He almost hit another one to dead center the other night.
0: Yeah.
1: I mean, not quite as impressive.
0: It was out, I think it was like 12 or 30 ballparks. It was like 409 feet or something.
1: You ever think about how ridiculous that home run in the World Series is in hindsight?
0: 450 to dead center?
1: No one's ever hit it there.
0: I was sitting there. We were at the game, and they have, as you know, they have the auxiliary press box in center field.
1: I wasn't there. I was mad that I wasn't. You remember why?
0: Because
1: we had to do the stupid Rockets
0: game. You were having that procedure.
1: No.
0: It was the intervention you were at?
1: No.
0: Okay.
1: Keep going. I'll tell you when you get warmer.
0: Okay.
1: Now, I say stupid Rockets. It was like one of the first games of the season, and it was like on the same night, and it was my

0: myself and a former employee now in that studio over here because it was a road game.
1: Okay.
0: And we're like, we're trying to not tell each other what's happening, even though we're, I mean, it's a World Series game. How are you not paying attention to it? So we are like driving like maniacs down Memorial from the station to get to downtown, and we're doing good. I mean, Jordan.
2: A lot of potholes on that bad boy. Well, you better watch out.
0: I had a truck. It was fine.
2: Okay.
0: But, I mean, I got airborne a couple times.
2: Yeah.
0: But, like, you know, we were just trying to get this done, and we get downtown, and we're like, oh, we're great. Right around the time we hit, like, right at minute, well, at the time, Minute Maid, like, all of a sudden, just traffic everywhere. I'm like, where are these people? Why aren't you inside? Why is there all this traffic outside? But people kind of knew. So by the time I got inside, it was like Ryan Pressly had secured the first of the final three outs.
1: Okay.
0: And I, you know, but man, it was close.
1: Then we were on the field. Oh, it's beautiful.
0: What a great night.
1: Oh my God. It was an all timer. Then we partied all night at Le Meridien.
0: You know Nick Schofield?
1: We were on, no, we were on air. I was on air till 3 a.m.
0: Were you on the balcony?
1: Were people buying me beers and I was on air till 3 a.m.? Who's to say?
0: I remember that. You remember Nick Schofield?
1: Yes, of course.
0: At one
1: point. Love Nick.
0: In
1: love Scurf.
0: The on-field celebration, I looked into a cell phone camera and I told people to kiss the ring. That's fun.
1: Nice.
0: That was a fun night. All right, we'll leave it at that. Kai Wei Tung on the IL. 4 o'clock hour coming up next. Let's switch gears with a little NFL prediction conversation. Texans included. That's next.
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4: The News Radio 740 forecast for today calls for sunny skies, hot and humid, and a high of 95.
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0: Hi.
1: That's Ross Villarreal. He's filling in.
0: Last segment, I promise. Sorry.
1: Wex only sings on the show in pre-recorded imaging. Whereas Ross sings live, as you heard.
0: Sometimes. The music moves me.
1: Does it?
0: Sure, when.
1: You were inspired?
0: Yeah, well, let's go with that. It'll be my last segment. I'll duck out. I got to go head out for USA! USA! Well, USA!
1: In that vein, early in the show, we were discussing your photograph with Mike Tyson.
0: Yes.
1: And apparently...
0: Yes, on my Instagram, @SportsRV, I'd appreciate a follow to help me in my media career.
1: Yeah, @SportsRV, give him a follow. Apparently, it is all the rage. It has blown up. As requested by Adam Clanton is the caption, with Mike Tyson, January of 2013.
0: It's, from 13 years ago. It was just like a meet and greet thing. We had a winner who didn't claim their prize, so I got to go meet Mike Tyson. It was pretty awesome. He was very nice.
1: Some of these responses.
0: I asked him to make a goofy face. Like, we're going to make a goofy face. I'm like, oh, okay, yeah. And then I made a goofy face, and he looks normal.
1: Yeah. So
0: I'm always goofy.
1: Way to go.
0: I'm always looking goofy.
1: Yeah. Some of your responses to these comments are nice. And by the way, what really made this all come to light is because we wanted to play one of his interviews.
0: You're just so Adam Clanton. You're the most Clanton ever. Clanton.
1: Listen. People that are driving around Houston right now trying to get through an excruciating Wednesday before a holiday, a national holiday. Short week. They want to hear this more than anything else right now. I mean, we could talk about NFL predictions, or we could play the time that Mike Tyson turned into a menace again and told a live interviewer on live television to turn his station off.
2: Well, for example, rage against Evander Holyfield worked against you.
3: It's a fight, so whatever happens, happens.
2: Mike, why do you have to talk like that?
3: Well, I'm talking to you the way I want to talk to you. Do you have a problem? Turn off your station.
2: You know what? I think we'll end the discussion right now.
3: Then we could.
2: You got it. Have a nice fight, Mike.
3: Off.
1: You know, I'm going to try that the next time me and Teresa have an argument. Talking to you the way I want to talk to you.
0: Turn off your station, Teresa.
1: If you don't like it, Teresa, turn your station off. Turn off the buzz.
0: I like that. I want to see a recording of that, please. You know that guy's talking so tough because that was via satellite.
1: You know, our leadership here at iHeart may or may not have taken bets on whether or not me and her were going to last long.
0: Do you want
1: the odds?
0: Do you want the honest dirt on that?
1: Yeah.
0: I think I said under 5 years, so I lost.
1: Yeah, well, we're going to go to Cabo next week after our 10th anniversary, so all y'all can suck it.
0: Congratulations. Yeah, we're wrong.
1: Yeah, it's fine.
0: I'm proud of you. It's fine.
1: Not only are we still together, we haven't killed each other at
0: this point. That's good. So yeah, that's what I'm saying.
1: Great.
0: Now, we figured either divorce or somebody in prison. That's what we figured.
1: Some violent end to some sort of altercation. I don't know, man.
0: I'm glad y'all made it, man.
1: This has been, thank you. This has been.
0: Oh, looks like you made it.
1: Thank you, Barry.
0: At least 10.
1: This has been a very trying week for her.
0: That's more than LeBron could say with the Lakers.
1: Like, you know how you've gone on vacations recently where you're gone for a while.
0: Mm-hmm.
1: You know, at the last couple of days of whatever job you do, it doesn't matter. This isn't a real job after all.
0: Yes.
1: But you know, you're crawling to the finish line and it can seem like the stress builds just as the peak
0: of getting back to work?
1: No, before you're going to leave out of town for a while.
0: Oh.
1: Like, it's that light at the end of the tunnel.
0: I don't know, it's stress. I just check out.
1: Well, yeah, I know.
0: Sorry, Matt.
1: We noticed, all of us, as we listen to the Matt Thomas Show featuring Ross Villarreal.
0: What's that, Matt? Yeah. Mm-hmm.
1: You do that every day.
0: That's true. I try to focus. I just have the...
1: But you know what?
0: I have the attention span of an infant.
1: And a gnat.
0: Yes.
1: A little peek behind the curtain. I'll come in here sometimes when Matt is on remote. That's when it's the worst. Because Ross will be sitting there.
0: I like him here.
1: And Matt, well, of course, we all would.
0: I try to stay off my phone. Look, I put my phone down. I try to stay off of it. Look, I try to write down things. I'm trying to get better.
1: And Matt's in like Cleveland or someplace.
0: I know.
1: And he's talking to you and you're talking to me about something having nothing to do with sports.
0: And then we're on a delay and then the connection's not good. And he's tired because he flew in at 3 a.m. It's not ideal, but it's okay.
1: And then you'll be like, I'm sorry, Matt, what were you saying? And then there'll be like this 5 second pause of dead air. And then he'll go 713-212-5790. And that's the Matt Thomas Show.
0: I'm trying to be better. That's all I can do in life. I have many, many faults, Mr. Clanton. I'm trying to be better.
1: You're flawless. What are you talking about? Just a perfect angel.
0: Thanks. Thanks, Mom.
1: All right. So here's the deal. There are 10 predictions according to one person at the four-letter network. And I only bring this up because...
0: 10 predictions pertaining to what?
1: The NFL season coming up.
0: Okay.
1: Like, for example, Myles Garrett will hit 20 sacks.
0: Ooh, I mean, still only one person in history has multiple 20-sack seasons, right?
1: His name?
0: Justin James Watt.
1: That is the first sentence of this paragraph, okay. As a matter of fact. So you are on to something here. You're not on something. You're on to something.
0: Okay. Well, also, there's more games now, so I mean.
1: That's true. So it's not as impressive.
0: Right. I agree.
1: What about this next one? Dak Prescott will become the 10th quarterback to ever throw for 5,000-plus yards in a season.
0: I could see that.
1: I mean, they're going to score a lot of points and lose a lot of games.
0: Yeah, they drafted on defense, right? So they should be a little bit better defensively in theory, but I don't know if
1: that's going
0: to happen. Their
1: best defensive player now plays for the Packers, so
0: that's true.
1: That's going to be tough.
4: Pickens and CD Lamb, baby. That's
1: yeah.
4: Good.
0: Are they going to put him at corner? They might have to. They might have to, two-way him.
1: All right, so the first two aren't really out there.
0: Okay.
1: It's kind of.
0: I like that.
1: How about this one? This is where it gets dicey, interesting, whatever you want to call it.
0: Okay.
1: This involves... A member of this team is getting married at Madison Square Garden this weekend.
0: That would be Travis Swift.
1: What a stupid, stupid event that's going to be. They're apparently building a castle inside the arena, which they've shut down for 3 days. I hate her. I mean, I don't really care for him, but I really despise her. And you should, too.
0: They're building
1: America. You should, too.
0: I don't care.
1: But you do now. Because I made you.
0: Okay, well, I'm going to tell you, this is ridiculous. This is the first time hearing about a castle being built inside of Madison Square Garden. Are they selling tickets, or what's the deal here?
1: No, they want privacy.
0: What?
1: See?
0: How do you get privacy in Madison Square Garden? Exactly.
1: If you really want a privacy, if you really want a pick-me girl that wanted attention, you wouldn't have your stupid wedding at Madison Square Garden, shut down the arena for 3 nights in a row. Everybody's mad that Trump went to Game 3 of the finals.
0: Wait,
1: Taylor Swift's buying the place out, spending $20 million on her wedding so she can get married to that Delta Bravo that's not even effective anymore at tight end.
0: It's a three-night affair? Was the rehearsal dinner at Madison Square Garden too?
1: I don't know.
0: Why don't you just go to Maggiano's like a normal person?
1: Yeah, that sounds good. I love Maggiano's.
0: I just named a random chain. If they wanted privacy, they would elope in like a remote island off of Fiji.
1: All of that is to say, this prediction says the Chiefs will miss the playoffs again. What say you, Ross?
0: That's kind of spicy.
1: Yeah, well, but it's not unrealistic when you think about, okay, the Denver Broncos were like a whisper away from going to the Super Bowl.
0: True.
1: They're in the division.
0: Yes. And presumably Bo Nix is going to be healthy now.
1: Yeah.
0: It's not going to be Jarrett Stidham season.
1: I don't think that
0: they have Kenneth Walker, though.
1: Yeah. Yeah.
0: That's going to help Pat Mahomes.
1: That was
0: Is Rashee Rice out of prison right now, or is everything, what's going on with that?
1: I think they're wearing their free Rashee Rice t-shirts again, like the idiots they are.
0: Now, how much will the ankle bracelet slow him down?
1: Jalen Petrie laying him out in a coffin slow him down? Because that was awesome.
0: Mm-hmm. He'll put a life alert on him.
1: I will never forget that hit. That's like my favorite Jalen Petrie play ever.
0: Jalen Petrie is great. And plus,
1: he's wearing that oversized helmet.
0: Plus, he wears the Pac-Man helmet.
1: Yeah, and he's like just, I'm going to kill this guy. Rashee Rice.
0: He's eating up receivers.
1: It was like what's the Will Ferrell movie where he's like, when he was Chaz?
0: Kicking and Screaming.
1: In Wedding Crashers?
0: Wedding Crashers.
1: He's like, oh, look, I'm open for a pass. Oh, I'm dead. That was him.
0: Yeah.
1: When Jalen Petrie let him out. So, all right, the Chiefs will miss the playoffs again. then?
0: Get
1: to the juicy one.
0: Okay.
1: Disclaimer. I reserve the right to change this prediction before week one as we get more news about Denver quarterback Bo Nix's ankle and health. The Broncos roster is so stinking good. That is underneath this headline, which reads, and he writes, the Houston Texans will win the AFC.
0: Ooh, that is spicy.
1: It feels like many people are selling Texans stock following C.J. Stroud's playoff disaster class in 2025. I'm happy to scoop it all up at a discount.
0: I'm going to tell you something. Every offseason, because there's so many NFL articles and content writers, you kind of look for some kind of situation where it's a little bit off the board. It's not the craziest thing you ever heard, and you can make an argument for it, and then you say, this is my sleeper, right? Josh knows. People do this in the fantasy community. People do this like all over, because they want to look like a genius come the middle of the season. Honestly, the Texans kind of make sense for that, to where you can build the argument for it. It's kind of off the radar, and it doesn't sound super insane. So not to say I have the Texans winning the AFC as well, but it isn't the craziest thing ever to build an argument for it.
1: And as C.J. Stroud goes, so goes the Texans so much, even though their defense is amazing.
0: Well, just don't throw the ball four times to the other team.
1: This is the way he writes. He's like, his two postseason games against Steelers and Patriots are the worst ball we've ever seen him play. Mm-hmm. Were they his only postseason performances? Perhaps we could theorize he's a playoff choker, but he was totally acceptable quarterback in his four playoff games prior to 2025. Yes. So then he goes on to say his bad games trend more disastrous than those of other quarterbacks because he's a big play hunter.
0: Yes, and so also we can say he had no offensive line, no running game, a first-year play caller, and Nico Collins was hurt in that last playoff game, and by the end of it, Dalton Schultz was hurt. So you have no weapons, no run game, no offensive line, and an inexperienced play caller. That's about as bad as the situation gets,
1: folks. And then the other side of thing, lost in the bluster of the Seahawks Super Bowl run was just how well the Texans' defense was playing. They were second to Seattle in points per drive allowed by a hair, 1.48 to 1.52. By success rate, they were the fifth best passing defense of the past 15 seasons. I'd call it a once-in-a-decade defense, if not for the fact the Seahawks and Broncos put up similarly spectacular numbers. Here's the best part as we go to break. Somehow, Houston lost nobody from this defense. Last season's 11 leading snap getters are all back and healthy for 2026, and then they added a starter in Reed Blankenship.
0: The key to unlocking all that for me, David Montgomery, healthy and effective, then that will help everything else fall into place for C.J. Stroud and the offense.
1: I want you to do me a favor. Enjoy that soccer match. Whatever you're going to watch.
0: See you later.
1: Yeah, thanks for coming in. Thanks to Ross. We will take a quick time out here. When we come back, Iran, very upset at how they've been treated during the World Cup, and it is hilarious. We'll tell you about it next.
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5: 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Your Clutch City commute on Sports Talk 790 from the Houston Metro Traffic Center.
10: An accident with an 18-wheeler and a lost load still has all lanes blocked. I-45, the North Freeway southbound at West Road. Traffic is slow backed up to Rankin. You might want to use the Hardy Toll Road as an alternate. Same Houston Tollway northbound at Old Galveston Road. A right lane remains blocked with what's left of an 18-wheeler fire. I-45, the Gulf Freeway northbound at Scarsdale. A disabled 18-wheeler tying up a left lane. And an accident's clearing up 610, the West Loop northbound at Bissonnette. I'm Joe Barnett in the 24-hour traffic center.
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7: To be truly effective, a good Houston sports talk show host must know and love sports. 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Huh? Yeah, okay, yeah. I didn't know you like to get wet, though. But naked, Sherm, Ill, PCP, Amos, huh? 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That's what you did when you put that franchise in your system. You didn't taste it? 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
9: All right. Let's see if
10: we can't ruffle some feathers here. I'm just kidding. It's just not that serious. Although some people will probably think so. Let me explain. So, you guys, if you haven't been hiding under a rock, and I realize this is a sports talk show, so maybe there's some of you who don't really know that something's been going on. Although I think you have, at least from the standpoint of every time you went to fill up your gas tank, those of you who still drive those types of vehicles, it's been a little bit more pricey. That's apparently what happens when there's a conflict in the Middle East. And we have certainly been in one with the country in question here in this story. So Iran was eliminated from World Cup play. Throughout the World Cup tournament, the Iranian national team was unable to stay in the United States between matches due to the U.S. visa restrictions amid the ongoing tensions between the two countries, i.e., we're bombing them. Those would be the tensions. Last week, the Iranian captain, Mehdi Taremi, ripped both FIFA and the U.S. for making the team travel to Mexico in between games. Quote, "This is a disastrous World Cup. As professional players, we cannot play a tournament under these conditions." That's the equivalent of, "What's my motivation? I can't work in these conditions." He goes on to say, "It is neither right nor fair. If FIFA thinks this is fair, that's their business, but it isn't. Who is supposed to solve this problem for us? FIFA? The U.S.? I don't know. Give me a name." Well, I got great news for you. I've got spectacular news for you, Mehdi. Once your team got booted out of the tournament, you don't have to worry about this anymore. Over the weekend, Iran eliminated from the World Cup after failing to advance past the group stage. That's where Homeland Security Secretary Mark Wayne Mullen comes in. He celebrated the elimination while speaking with reporters. Quote, "I'm just glad they're done and they're not coming back. I was so happy," he continued, "when we were able to pull their visas and said they could leave the U.S. soil, and I might have sung a song or two, or maybe even danced a happy dance. Just absolute elite-level trolling by a member of the Trump administration about the Iranian World Cup team. Like, this is soccer. This is football, for those of you who get offended by that. Shout out to my guy Eastwood Allen over in the U.K. But it's a sporting event. There are tensions between the country that's hosting the sporting event and the team in question. That's going to happen when you're, you know, at war. So, of course, the Football Federation of the Islamic Republic of Iran rolls right off the tongue, fired back at Mark Wayne Mullen in a statement to The Athletic. Quote, Iranians are used to the mistreatment and lies of U.S. officials, so no one in Iran is surprised by these hostile remarks. These remarks once again demonstrate that U.S. officials have no commitment to international law or the principles expected of a host nation capable of organizing a global sporting event. The fact that he openly celebrates Iran's elimination says far more about him than it does about our team. It reflects a level of pettiness that cannot even tolerate the presence of a football team competing on the world's biggest stage. End of quote. Well, here's the problem with the Football Federation of the Islamic Republic of Iran and the Iranian national team captain, Mehdi Taremi. You play representing a country who's known to chant death to America. You are part of a country that is currently in a global but obviously concentrated with U.S. conflict over very real, very non-soccer or football-related issues. You know, things that actually matter. Things that affect people's day-to-day lives, including those of the people of your country who are tired of being absolutely beaten down by your tyrannical regimes. So excuse us if we don't, you know, kowtow to you and say, oh, we're so very sad that your national team got eliminated in the World Cup and that the director of Homeland Security said he did a happy dance when your team got eliminated. And of course, they're not going to let you stay in the country in between matches. I mean, why would they? I just think that it's hilarious that places like The Athletic, who did this interview, and others are trying to turn the Iranian soccer or World Cup team into some sort of like sympathy case. I can't even look. I'm not saying they're the ones chanting death to America, but I don't know what this guy and this body of whatever the Football Federation of the Islamic Republic of Iran, I don't know what they expected. That's what I'm getting at here. Like, what did you think was going to happen? Like, Josh, if I go into the producer's room where you're sitting right now, and every day when you come out of that door, I just, like, I take a frying pan, and every time you come by, I hit you over the head with it, right? Like that. Like, I just broke the microphone doing that. I hit you over the head with it every single day, every single day, every single day without fail. And then one day you come out and you trip me and I fall flat on my face and knock out my two front teeth. And then I'm like, why did you do that? Nobody's going to feel sorry for me that I kept doing that to you every single day. And then you know what I'm saying? Like, I'm just making up something on the fly, but I don't know how people are. So I don't know why they think we're supposed to like sympathize with this or that anybody in the Trump administration would not have said something like this. Have you seen how they operate? They don't exactly hold back with their opinion on things.
6: It's the scorpion and the frog, right? You knew I was a scorpion.
10: By the way, I would never hit Josh Jordan in the face with a frying pan or any other object. He's too nice of a guy.
6: Well, it looked like it last week.
10: Yeah, you did have that. How's that shiner coming along?
6: Dude, it's pretty much gone. I heal. I'm like Altuve. I heal super fast.
10: Was your dog in timeout or anything?
6: It wasn't her fault. It was my dumbass fault.
10: This story just cracked me up, though, because, again, like, did Mark Wayne Mullen take the most tactful approach here? Probably not. I don't know if he was, like, asked this question. I didn't see, like, the press conference that or wherever these comments were given, so I don't really know the context. But like, I'm sorry, hostile remarks. That's my favorite part. Iranians are used to the mistreatment and lies of U.S. officials, so no one in Iran is surprised by these hostile remarks from the country that chants death to America.
6: And sports fans are so tactful in general. Like,
10: well,
6: come on.
10: But you know, the thing about that, it's funny you bring that up. So football, soccer fans are pretty much, even if not all of them, their reputation is what? They're a bunch of hooligans, right?
6: Yeah, I've seen Euro Trip.
10: Yeah, like it's, I'm not like, everybody always tells me, oh man, you got, my boy Rags, he's listening right now. He's a P1. He listens pretty much most days, a lot of days. I know when he's listening, let's put it that way. In fact, I'll receive a text from him shortly if he is. And he's always like, you got to go over there and you got to see one of these games like in person. Not necessarily World Cup, although I've heard that the crowds are amazing. You just got to go to a European location of some sort where there's a hotbed of whatever the venue is. It's a big time, you got to see it. And I'm like, look, I'm here for that. I understand that. I'm all about new experiences, especially in the sports realm. But I also don't want to be trampled to death. I don't want to have various bodily fluid bombs thrown at me because somebody didn't score or it ended in a 0-0 tie. Like, I know I'm catering to all the stereotypes about the game, but that's kind of, I mean, this is where, like, Ross would have loved this segment because he's just a diehard soccer fan. And I get that. I appreciate it. I understand that it's the world game, and basically everywhere outside of the continental U.S., it is the most embraced game on the planet. Guess where I live? It's like,
6: bingo.
10: I mean, I'm sorry. That's just how I feel about it. So sorry, but not sorry, Iran. The death to America country's team being eliminated from the World Cup action is not something that Mark Wayne Mullen or me or anyone else here in America is going to be feeling bad for you. Enjoy going back to Iran, and hopefully the Strait of Hormuz is open and gas prices fall and everybody can go on with their lives. I know that's not the most diplomatic thing for me to say, but I'm a sports talk show host. I'm not a diplomat, so have at it. All right, we will leave it at that. When we come back, we have our signature segment every single Wednesday. It's Wednesday BS, and this time I'm gonna somehow manage to put Dirty Diana Rossini, Bill Belichick's girlfriend, and ESPN all in the same segment and all having to do with each other. We'll tell you about that coming up next.
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14: The News Radio 740 forecast, partly cloudy tonight with a low of 79, a chance of more rain tomorrow with a high of 91.
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3: 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A little help over the hump with some Wednesday BS.
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10: All right. You guys know that we don't steal bits during this segment each and every week. No. This is strictly the BS portion of it. You guys know what that is. And that's what we talk about each and every Wednesday right around 4:30. And this week, it's a doozy. So I know that maybe some of the listeners out there that listen to the show every day, when Wex is in here, and he'll be back tomorrow, by the way. Wex back from vacation tomorrow. We got one whole show together before I go on vacation. So catch us while you can for all 4 hours tomorrow. By the way, we will not be on television tomorrow. So you're just going to have to listen to us the old-fashioned way on Sports Talk 790. But those of you who listen regularly know that not only is

0: it one of the many things that makes Adam Wexler's eyes roll with reckless abandon. But among other topics that are routinely coming up on this program, be they O.J. Simpson or JFK or, you know, some of the finer things that I like to discuss on any given day or moment, I love talking about Dirty Diana Rossini because she has literally been the gift that keeps on giving for going on months now. I don't even remember when the story originally broke that she and Mikey, as she refers to at least one person that she's very fond of, Mikey Vrabel and her, and whatever did or did not happen there, I don't even remember the first time we got wind of this happening. But it has been just layer after layer after layer of this onion continues to get peeled back. Remember how every single day for like two straight weeks, you would wake up, you would go on social media, and you would see the latest version of Diana Rossini on a podcast, on a television appearance, on a radio show, just out and about, interviewing a coach, interviewing a player, and just saying either the most ridiculously inappropriate thing in hindsight, knowing what you now knew, or take something that seemed innocuous and innocent at the time, and it becomes that in light of what you knew about her and Mike Vrabel and the pictures you had seen and the initial denial followed by, you guys totally got busted. Like all this kind of stuff. Every single day it was something like that. Here's a tweet we dug up from 2022 that she was saying about this. And here's this story she said about FaceTiming a cop to get out of a ticket, even though she never FaceTimed the coach. And the cop never said anything to the coach, and she completely over-embellished. We talked about that yesterday. She, again, the gift that keeps on giving has been Diana Rossini, and today's no different. I want to stop talking about it. That's a lie. But, I mean, even if I wanted to stop talking about it, I can't because there's always something going on. And this time, it's because Bill Belichick's much, much younger and much, much messier girlfriend retweeted something about this whole situation. Jordan Hudson, who is significantly younger than Bill Belichick, not that I'm judging, she retweeted Chrissy Ford's tweet about this whole situation and how it's really not even like scratching the surface. You guys know Chrissy Ford, who I guess loosely used to work in the media, if you want to call it that. Her bio says she interviews quarterbacks in her spare time. She quote tweeted this guy, Tony Farmer. Why are so many people willing to talk off the record about the Rossini-Vrabel story, but so few are willing to talk on the record? What exactly is the fear? And Chrissy Freud, who basically has accused this of being running rampant, like that Diana Rossini's hardly the only one that does this kind of thing, she said the following: too many people doing similar things who are afraid of being exposed or they're being threatened with their jobs if they talk. I've held freelance roles where I was specifically told not to talk about Rossini or that I could be let go. I did anyway, and no, that comment is not referencing USA Today. That's where Chrissy Freud used to work, and she got let go. But the comments that followed this up, like, for example, this girl Nikki Giss says, I got in trouble for talking about her on WFAN. And on and on and on and on and on and on and on. We talked about this yesterday. Adam Schefter doesn't want to talk about this, hasn't talked about this. People that are close to Diana Rossini, Dan Lebatard, who's lecturing Michael Strahan about the questions he should have asked about the diagnosis of who was the running back for the Titans that got diagnosed with ALS recently?
1: Chris Johnson.
0: Chris Johnson, yeah. He's over here lecturing Michael Strahan about his journalistic integrity or skills because he didn't say, you know, ask follow-up questions about football. While over here, he's been completely ignoring this story about Diana Russini basically since the moment the story broke because he's friends with her. So all of this is to say, Chrissy Freud tweets that, right? Well, this is where Bill Belichick's much younger girlfriend comes in. She retweets that. She retweets that. And I'll be honest with you. When I realized that I went to Jordan Hudson's Twitter account, and I was shocked. How many followers do you think somebody like that would have, Josh? Have you seen her account lately? Do you know how many followers she has?
1: No clue, but I don't know, a few hundred thousand.
0: Yeah, see, that right there, what you just said, that is a, you know, I would say in light of who she is, who she's dating, and what all's been going on in her life for the last year plus, that's a pretty good educated guess. She has just over 8,000 followers.
1: Whoa, she must not tweet very much.
0: I don't know what the reason is. I just thought, like, by default, anybody who is dating Bill Belichick would have more followers than that, especially somebody as visible as her.
1: She's probably more on IG and TikTok, I would imagine.
0: For sure. And I didn't look at her follower count before the segment, and nor did I really care that much. But I just thought that that, of all things, for her to retweet, and this is going on about 24 hours ago, just interesting, because after all, what's her reputation? She likes to stir the pot, and she is definitely doing that here. I just...
1: It's where her boyfriend used to coach. I wonder if there's still some bitterness with that.
0: Yeah. See, and I do think that what you just mentioned right there, I do think there's something to that. Anytime, I mean, he just took them to the Super Bowl. Guess who the last guy was to take him to that game? You know, so it stands to reason that you don't think Bill Belichick is petty when the lights are off and the cameras are not there and there's no microphones.
1: He's petty when the cameras and the lights are on. He wants to shake people's hands
0: bingo,
1: after football games.
0: Bingo. You're talking about Lord Belichick. With the cutoff hoodie, Darth Vader, and all that stuff. So, of all things for his very messy, very I like to stir the pot girlfriend to retweet, she chose Chrissy Freud's tweet about not talking about Diana Russini and Mike Vrabel, otherwise XYZ could happen to you professionally. Just thought that was very, very interesting and definitely qualified for this week's edition of Wednesday's BS. All right, with the exception of one little hiccup, that's different. Speaking of Diana Russini, with the exception of one little bitty hiccup, in a win, by the way, Josh Hader has been absolutely nailed. We're going to give him some flowers when we come back to wrap up the 4 o'clock hour next.
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7: All lanes remain blocked. I-45, the North Freeway southbound at West Road. An accident with an 18-wheeler at a lost load. They're still working to clear that up. Traffic being detoured to the frontage road, and traffic is slow backed up to Rankin. And a vehicle fire still tying up a right lane. Same Houston's old way northbound at Old Galveston Road. I'm Joe Barnett in the 24-hour traffic center.
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10: On a quiet night in 1775, one rye changed the course of American history. This is the story of the Midnight Ride of Paul Revere. As tensions grew between the American colonies and British troops, Revere was part of a secret network watching British movements in Boston. On the evening of April 18, 1775, Paul Revere received word British soldiers were marching towards Lexington and Concord. Riding through absolute darkness, Revere set out on horseback, warning colonists along the way with a single but urgent message. The British are coming. Thanks to that midnight ride, local militia were ready when the first shots of the American Revolution were fired. One man, one horse, one warning that helped ignite a revolution. The legendary midnight ride of Paul Revere.
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0: Jackie says, your political segments are literally the absolute bottom of the barrel, worst ever things I've ever had to endure. You're basically a boomer, Adam. Is there anything more played out than boomer, by the way? Is that, that's basically, Josh, you're around my age. That's basically anybody who's Gen Z's way of calling somebody old. Just call me old. I don't know. Like, I guess Jackie's a big Iran fan. I guess he's a big fan of countries who chant death to America. Turn your station off. Care, Jackie? Boomer.
1: Yeah, I love the boomer talk, too, because people still think millennials are like 20 years old.
0: Oh, my gosh.
1: They're like late 30s and early 40s.
0: It's not even an accurate thing to say. It wasn't a political segment. I mean, Iran couldn't play or couldn't stay in the country in between matches of a World Cup event because of what's going on in geopolitical, real-time, actual things that are happening in society. Not, I mean, oh, geez. See, that's the mistake I make. I actually read social media every once in a while still. So I'm very, Jackie, I'm so sorry that you're such a huge Iran fan. Why don't you get a shirt that says Death to America on it and you'll feel better, okay? From one boomer to a Gen Z or however old you are. I don't really care. All right. Final segment of the 4 o'clock hour. I wanted to do this because he came on the show recently. And he has been, I mean, this guy, Josh Hader, I'm talking about, he's a perfect 8 for 8 in save chances. He has a 0.69 ERA in 13 innings pitched, in which he's allowed all of 2 hits, 1 run, and he struck out 21. I keep thinking that this is only his second season, but this is his third as an athlete.

0: surgery hit, and he had never really dealt with that. As you heard him talk about, go back and find that interview on the A-Team's podcast page on sportstalk790.com or whatever. It's a good conversation because we asked him about that. And this is the guy, though, right now. I mean, again, you have to be able to get into the game, meaning you have a lead or at least a tie, and you're looking to protect it or keep the game where it's at in the case of the tie. This is the guy that we were thinking they would get. This is the guy that they now have. And it's exciting if you consider if the Astros get their act together and actually come back and win this division, and it's very much there for the taking. I know that the Mariners and the Rangers both won last night. That kind of sucks. So you didn't get any ground by coming back and winning that game, but it's exciting to know that you've got this guy. And we're talking about in a season where Brian Abreu, like, he's basically on the milk carton at this point, right?
1: 100%. And can we give some context, too, with the one appearance where Hader actually gave up a run?
0: Right.
1: It was 4-1
0: right
1: against Detroit. He also struck out the side in that inning, and he didn't walk anybody. That was the only hit he gave up. He did exactly what you want your closer to do in that situation. Make them hit to get on base. Don't walk anybody and let a big inning happen. So he handled that perfectly.
0: No, I mean, it's been fantastic. And there could be somebody listening. It's like, well, yeah, that's what he's supposed to do. He's doing his job. Look at all that money they paid him. Yeah, but you still have to do it. And for whatever reason, you know, injuries last year is going to be the past that's written. But for, I don't know if it was pressure, because I remember in a separate interview, I think we had him on the show last season too, before he got hurt. And we were talking about his first year, the one you were mentioning, Josh, where, you know, Presley was kind of still around. It was an awkward situation because you basically had two closers. I mean, people forget that's Ryan Presley. You talk about Billy Wagner and all the numbers, and he's in the Hall of Fame. But then Ryan Presley is the second greatest Astros closer of all time simply because of the magnitude and leverage situations of the games in which he was closing. I mean, that guy was on the mound for the final out of the 2022 World Series. So it's no small thing. And all of a sudden he's told, well, we went out and spent, you know, $96 million or whatever on Josh Hader. You're no longer the closer. You're going to be the setup guy or whatever. I mean, that's a lot to take. So, but then for Josh Hader not to be that electric guy that we're seeing right now, this guy with a 0.69 ERA, this guy who's got 21 strikeouts and 13 innings pitched and, you know, 8-for-8 perfect and save chances. It's good to see it. And just wanted to give him a little bit of love because even though he is getting paid all that money, and even though you expect a guy to fulfill that role, and any athlete to fulfill that role for which they're paid very handsomely, especially in the case of a guy like Hader, you still got to do it. And closing has got to be, I mean, along with golf, you know, some of these mentally taxing situations in sports for an individual. I know it's a team game, but you're all alone out there trying to close out a game when every guy that comes to the plate is looking to be the one that kind of cracks that armor. Man, he has been absolutely fantastic. So lots of love to Josh Hader. Lots of love to the Astros for coming back in this series. Probably, I don't know what would have happened on Monday night in the opener had the Christian Walker challenge happened. You know, maybe pitches aren't thrown the same. You don't have those two home runs. But what if you do? No doubt, I think Hader might have been called upon. Although I don't, at this point, it's all blurred together. I think he was in action on Sunday, so maybe that wasn't the case. But all of this is to say he has been everything as advertised, and you just wish, especially with today's news, with Kaiway Tung going to the IL in case you missed it, and of course Jeremy Peña yesterday going to the IL, you just hope they get it all together at the right time and that the Astros can kind of make some noise here because, again, the division and, frankly, the American League in general is there to be had. I'm not saying that you're going to catch the Tampa Bays and the Yankees of the world because I think they're probably a little too far in front of everybody. But it's not – there's not a lot of competition after that. The drop-off is steep, and especially in the AL West, you're right there. And Josh Hader is going to be a big part of this one way or another as to whether or not the Astros are able to – kind of maybe finally get over the hump, get that winning record is what it takes right now. A winning record to lead the American League West. So we shall.

0: I'll see, and it'll be interesting to see how it all pans out, especially with Josh Hader doing what he's doing lately, because he has had one heck of a season. David Montgomery, one of the new kids in town, not kids, but you know what I mean, one of the new faces for the Houston Texans, finally hearing him weigh in on basically the lightning rod of this offseason for the Houston Texans. C.J. Stroud, very polarizing. However you feel about him, you're not going to have any question as to how David Montgomery feels about him after you hear this next segment. Football at 5 coming up next. David Montgomery weighing in on his brand new quarterback here in Houston after coming over from Detroit, C.J. Stroud. That is straight ahead.
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2: The News Radio 740 forecast, partly cloudy tonight with a low of 79, a chance of more rain tomorrow with a high of 91.
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0: at 5 is underway.
1: As people continue to tweet into the ether about me, I'm trying so hard. Oh, man. All right. 5 o'clock hour underway. I'm just gonna be the bigger person. James Tallarico. Gosh, that's awesome. All right. David Montgomery. A lot of pressure on him this season to be... It's not just about being a serviceable running back. It's not just about being something that is somewhere between what Joe Mixon did for you a couple seasons ago as a Texans running back when he was healthy, and basically what Woody Marks spelled for you at times last year. You need more. You need to be, you know, you frankly, it's the hand you've been dealt, if you want to call it that. But David Montgomery is not backing down from the challenge. And on top of that, when finally asked about C.J. Stroud on a podcast he was on recently, I think this was actually last night, he is the latest in a long line of Texans. Now, again, I don't expect them to say anything else. They're his teammate. They're going to back him. They are primed for a 2026 season in which, you know, in the case of a couple segments ago, I was talking about some people are picking the Texans to come out of the AFC. Well, if that's going to happen, it's going to have to be more than just, oh, the defense is elite. The defense is Super Bowl caliber. You're going to have to get something from the other side of the ball. And I think David Montgomery figures to factor into that. Now, a lot of people, I think, are not expecting a lot out of him, not expecting a lot out of this offensive line, not expecting a lot out of this offense, frankly. And I also understand that when you hear guys like him, which you're about to, and you hear guys like, who all have we heard from this offseason? Bullock, a lot of people on the offensive side of the football. Everybody is all in on C.J. Stroud. So if nothing else, when it comes to this Texans locker room, you cannot say that he's lost it as a leader. Has he had some of his, you know, worst moments on the biggest stage with the brightest lights? Absolutely. There's absolutely no getting away with that or from that. Are you only as good in this league as your last performance? Absolutely. Won't dispute that for 2 seconds. In his last performance and the one before that, frankly, ugh. Ask Josh Allen about that. C.J. Stroud's hardly the only one. You play quarterback in the NFL, the scrutiny is excruciating. Way too much blame, not enough credit, all that kind of stuff. Cliche, cliche, cliche. Having said all that, I mean, David Montgomery convinces me when I hear him here. I don't think he's lying. I don't think he's trying to convince himself. This, to me, again, not playing a snap with the guy yet, not really having settled into being a Texan, frankly, yet. I like what I'm hearing out of the Texans' new running back about his new quarterback. Coming over from Detroit, by the way, where they put up some big numbers. This is David Montgomery weighing in on his new quarterback here in Houston, C.J. Stroud.
2: Like, he really composed, and, like, he can make some crazy passes. Like, I've been around Jared Goff. I've been around a lot of, you know, great quarterbacks. And, you know, he's up there with those guys of being able to place the ball where he wants to, when he wants to do it. And I wasn't here last year, so I don't really know what he was like, but as far as he is now, currently in present time, he's ready to rock and roll. And, you know, I ain't gonna sit here and tell everybody he's gonna do this, he's gonna do that. I'm not gonna do that. No. I'm just gonna let him rock out and show y'all. And when he do it, I'm just gonna turn around and let y'all know.
1: That last part is kind of what's interesting, because he's basically putting his name on it, and he's basically saying when it happens, not if it happens, I'm going to tell you guys, I told you so. That's a lot to put out there publicly. Like, you can think this privately, but then to go out and say it publicly, because remember, a lot of people criticize C.J. Stroud, because, and I know you'll remember this, Josh, after his rookie season, what did we see from C.J. Stroud? He was on all the podcasts. Remember, he was sitting on the couch with Micah Parsons, and he says, you're looking at a killer. All this bluster, all this talk. And then what happened in the season after, and especially last season, it was like, ooh, maybe you wanted some of those back.
3: He was feeling himself. There's no doubt about it.
1: But again, if you go back to that moment in time, you have to clear your mind of 2025. You have to clear your mind of 2024 just based on his rookie season 2023. Remember, dude, oh gosh, McAfee used to have him on like every other week and would just absolutely gargle. I mean, he loved CJ Stroud. And man, you took care of my, you took care of my Colts. I mean, he loves CJ Stroud. Everybody loves CJ Stroud. What wasn't to love at that time? But to hear David Montgomery, I guess, I think it's particularly interesting for him specifically because he hasn't even played with CJ yet. He's the new guy, and he's not just any new guy. He's the starting running back. He's the guy that's tasked with helping to be a part of changing a side of the football that just frankly has left a lot to be desired over the past few seasons. And for him to say that publicly, that's interesting to me, especially that last part. I'm just going to say I told you guys so.
3: It's all nice, and I like hearing it. And we're hearing it from the clips from Aziz Alshire and from Danielle Hunter saying, like, hey, the operation looks different on offense. They're getting set up a lot quicker. And like DeMont said, he wasn't here last year when these guys couldn't get lined up in time for CJ to change a play or to, you know, have a hot route, just do something different. He wasn't here for that. So hopefully they are seeing something different because that was a big concern last year, right? How many times would they get down the 1 yard line? You have a false start or two guys in motion at the same time and you end up having Fairbairn have to kick a field goal. They got to fix that this year.
1: Yeah. I was talking to somebody in the media, obviously going to protect the innocent. This all comes down at the end of the day. Like, whose feet does this lay at ultimately? You can talk about coordinators. Heck, you can talk about the players. But at the end of the day, this is Nick Caley to a little bit of a lesser extent, not much, but it's D'Amico Ryans. And what this person was saying is, you know, why does everybody love D'Amico so much? Why does he get all this? Why does he get all the rah-rah? Why does he get... And I know the answer, if for no other reason that this person was basically like, he smiles a lot, but it's one of the most undisciplined teams in the NFL. There's nothing I can really argue to that point. The amount of dumb penalties the Texans have gotten just in D'Amico Ryans' 3-year tenure it's awful. I have said that a number of times, even while... The defense was playing at an elite level, even while the defense was bailing the offense out, actually scoring points for them, let alone giving them extra possessions, disrupting everything the other team's trying to do. And yet here comes the offense, whether it was with or without Laremy Tunsil, whether it was, you know, name this whatever tight end, second or third stringer behind Dalton Schultz getting a false start, a tight end.
3: How about a D-tackle getting a false start with Toji?
1: I'm telling you, man, like when somebody says, hey, D'Amico doesn't have a very disciplined team, it hurts my heart to say that that is a very accurate assessment because I do love D'Amico Ryans. I love him in a large part because I covered him as a player and I know the kind of guy he is. And you never know these guys for real. And, you know, I'm never going to pretend that I do. It's not like we're boys or something like that. But you get a sense of who a person is, at least as a leader. From that standpoint, D'Amico Ryans very, very easy to root for. But if somebody's going to tell me that D'Amico Ryans has one of the more disciplined teams in the NFL, I'm going to laugh in their face because it's just not true.
3: It's not, but and that's the real question. Who's that on? If they're not getting the play in quick enough and getting lined up quick enough to where they can make some adjustments to what the defense is giving them, is it because CJ's too slow or is it because Caley's getting the play to CJ too slow?
1: And I'll tell you another thing as it pertains to this. How many times last year specifically, and this probably has happened throughout D'Amico's tenure, because that's what we're talking about right now. It really doesn't matter what's happened in the past, because now we're talking about this current regime. How many times, Josh, would you come out of a timeout and get a play clock violation, or
3: inexcusable?
1: That's the one thing I'm just like, I don't care who you are. You can have plays blow up in your face. You can have this, that, and the other, false starts. Those aren't great, and surely you wouldn't hope for those. But you come out of a timeout and don't run a play properly or have a play clock violation, I don't even know how that happens. Or, like, substitutions or, Yeah, the discipline part, that was when it came down to that part of the conversation, there's nothing I could really argue. And so all of that is to come back to C.J. Stroud, because like it or not, that's going to be who the pressure's on the most, even more so than DeMeco, even more so than Nick Caley, by the way, because you're on offensive coordinator number two if you're C.J. Stroud. And that's where this article where, you know, you're predicting the AFC South, or the AFC is the Texans, you know, they come out of the AFC is what I'm trying to say here. The parts about C.J. Stroud's play, and this is something that I didn't read when Ross and I were talking about this. This is an example talking about him being a totally acceptable quarterback in his four playoff games prior to the two he played in 2025. This is an example of the correct explanation being the simplest one. Stroud, coming off a concussion in his first year of the Nick Caley offense and playing in inclement weather, was just trying to do too much. He had 10 giveaways in two games. He just fell apart. I don't think he's trying to make excuses for him there, even though he mentions the concussion, even though he mentions the first year in the Nick Caley offense, and even though he mentions the inclement weather. But those things were in play. Of course, Drake May was playing in one of those things too, the inclement weather part. And by the way, Wex likes to point this out, and it's true. The inclement weather in that game didn't start until like midway through the third quarter, I want to say, late third quarter. And it wasn't really a problem until the fourth.
3: And are we still giving him a pass for the Steelers game? Because
1: again,
3: 7-6 in the third quarter before the defense went bananas and put 23 points up. And he had, what, four or five fumbles in that game? It's not all perfect, and that weather wasn't terrible.
1: 10 giveaways in two games. Yeah, it was just cold out there. I mean, he played at Ohio State. What's your excuse? Again, that's why I say 2026, it's all about C.J. Stroud. And that is why I don't think they're going to extend him any time soon. Not until this season's done, I'll tell you that much. All right, we will take a quick timeout. We'll come right back, tell you how you can win a couple different sets of tickets, update you on the latest NBA free agency / trades, my new favorite nickname for the Lakers, still have to get to that. And oh, by the way, we'll hear a little bit from Brian Bogusevic from his visit with the station earlier today. That is coming up straight ahead here on a Wednesday edition of the program.
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8: All lanes remain blocked with an accident with an overturned 18-wheeler and a lost load. I-45, the North Freeway southbound at West Road. Traffic being detoured to the frontage road. You might want to use the Harden Toll Road as an alternate. Same Houston Tollway northbound at Old Galveston Road. That 18-wheeler fire has cleared out of the way. All lanes reopened. I'm Joe Barnett in the 24-hour traffic center.
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12: All right, let's get some breaking news in here for a number of reasons. I don't know where to begin. I'll start with the Astros very, very quickly, because all this just happened in the last, like, few minutes. Holy cow. I can't wait to get to the NBA. All right, Chandler Rome, Christian Javier is back. Again, earlier today, Astros nullifying the optional assignment for Kaiwei Tung placed him on the Major League IL with a right knee sprain. So I said to Ross Villarreal at the time, well, Christian Javier is supposed to be coming back, so maybe that's part. Well, he is. However, he's going to the bullpen, according to Joe Espada. So Christian Javier back, going to the bullpen. Also, Chandler tweeting that Kaiwei Tung is in West Palm Beach and will continue his throwing program. The Astros are transitioning him back to the bullpen full time. So those are two very big developments from the bullpen standpoint, and something to keep an eye on there. Now let's get to the much bigger news from a national standpoint. I still can't believe this is real. In fact, when I saw this, I had to basically make sure it wasn't a joke or one of those like spoof accounts. Shams Charania is saying the following: the Boston Celtics have agreed to trade Jaylen Brown. All right, that's fine. We kind of expected that. Kind of felt like he wasn't going to play another minute in a Boston uniform after how this offseason's gone. All right, do they get those four first-round picks? Do they trade him to, you know, the Rockets? Do they trade him to another No, he's going to the Sixers. What? Right. Now I'm going to tell you what they got for him. The Boston Celtics, according to Shams, have agreed to trade Jaylen Brown to the Sixers for Paul George's carcass. That last part I added myself. Two first-round picks and two second-round picks. That's it? That's what the Celtics are getting back for Jaylen Brown? I mean, this is Jaylen Brown, 29, in his prime. Just helped you win an NBA title a couple seasons ago. You're getting Paul George, two firsts and two seconds? I'm sorry, what? Where's the rest of the trade? That is, I mean, hey, good for the Sixers. You got out from Paul George's contract, which I'm sure that's mainly what this is about, is just some cap space. But I don't get that. I don't get that at all. And you're talking about a team that was, you know, from all accounts, finding out that the trade market had dried up or had significantly shrunk for a guy like Jaylen Brown. Okay, fine. You're telling me there wasn't a better offer out there that the Celtics could have gotten than Paul George's carcass, two first rounders and two second rounders? That is wild business, man. I'm stunned. I have no idea how this is the deal. It's not like you hear Paul George and you're thinking about the name. You're not thinking about the fact that he's in dog years, basically much older than his NBA body. And at this stage in his career, that's a lot. That is a lot to take in. All right. We'll definitely hit on that again before the end of the show. But as promised, Brian Bogusevic stopping by the station earlier today. The Astros coming back last night to even up that series with the Twins. And now they'll go for the rubber game tonight. Tatsuya Imai is your starter tonight. And Brian Bogusevic came by to talk about not only how the Astros have been playing, but specifically Altuve's clutch challenge that set up the heroics for Yordan Alvarez last night.
3: First of all, not surprising that they're good at it. They're pretty good at managing the strike zone to begin with, so it's not surprising that they'd be good at this. I think the most interesting thing for me over the course of the season, you know, watching the Astros day-to-day, but just watching the league on a day-to-day basis, is watching teams kind of refine their approach to when they want to challenge, saving them for situations like that. I can't recall too many scenarios recently where you would say from the Astros that, oh, that's a bad challenge. That's a bad spot. You know, you're challenging a 3-0 pitch when, you know, worst case scenario, you're 3-1. And we've seen other teams do it. We've seen other teams fall into that trap, you know, with early challenges, seemingly meaningless challenges, and it catches up to them. That's what I think is interesting, is watching teams figure out how to play the game now within the construct of these new rules. And the Altuve thing, it's probably the least surprising thing to me. Like, just like everything else, he's going to be super aggressive, right? He's going to fire away, and he's going to do it well, and he's going to get a lot of them. And I don't care what he said in spring training, he was always going to use it a lot.
4: Brian Bogusevic with us here on Sports Talk 790. Also, curious your thoughts on the start of Mike Burrows, a little bit rough in the beginning and then got a lot better. And can you explain what has been going on with him and setting up in different parts of the rubber this season and what he's trying to accomplish with that?
3: Yeah, so first of all, just the start as a whole, you know, really rocky at first. And, you know, it's a little bit concerning to see anytime he has lack of command, because he gives up fly balls, he's going to give up home runs. The thing that you want to control is the walks and the free passes and two walks and a hit by pitch in that first inning. Like, he's fortunate to get out of there with three, but he settled down nicely, really pitched off of his changeup, which I think the combination of getting the ball down in the zone and pitching off of his changeup, I think, is his best formula. So it was nice to see him settle into that. But in regards to moving around the mound, that's just trying to find kind of the right attack angle. His ball moves a lot, particularly his fastball, and sometimes it'll take off on him a little bit. And if he's getting a lot of arm side run, which he does, and he was, especially early in the game yesterday, he was losing a lot of pitches on his arm side out of the zone. You try to fix it up mechanically, but if that's not working, just move over. If you're 6 inches outside of the zone on your arm side, you slide over to the first base side, that puts it right back into the zone. So it's just a little thing that guys will do to try to take what they're doing on any given day and just try to land it where they want.
4: Brian Bogusevic with us here on 790. I brought this up to Joe yesterday, and he didn't have any answers, or at least he didn't want to tell us any, but I really think it's an interesting conundrum. You've got Christian Javier ready to go. Lance McCullough is not far behind. Perhaps Ronel Blanco in a month or so. Hayden Wesneski, maybe. Again, that's going way down the depth chart. But the realization is this. Kyle Waitung has already been sent down, so that's one starter spot. And as you know, because you're watching the calendar like the rest of us are, you don't need a sixth starter for probably a month. How do you sort out, in your mind, right now, barring injury, how this five-man rotation is going to be for the next 30 days or so.
3: Well, it's a lot of tough calls. It's a better situation to be in than not having five, trying to figure out who your best five is. But I completely agree that the way the schedule lines up and just where they're at in the season and the standings and everything, you need to find out who's our best five, go with those best five, turn it back over to Hunter Brown at the top as often as possible. And that's your best chance of winning as many games as possible. I think you have to do some real, real hard, honest evaluating in these build back processes. You know, a lot of times when a guy goes down to injury, you put him through a rehab assignment, you get him stretched out, you get him built back to where he was, and then he comes back and he has his spot, or he has a spot because he had a spot when he left. You can't afford to just kind of hand over, you know, spots in the rotation or spots in the bullpen, because the pitching really being stabilized over the course of the last, you know, it's been almost 2 months now, has been the major difference in the season tipping. So you're going to have to be really honest with yourself and really honest with these guys on not only, okay, you're healthy and you're through this rehab process, but how well are you throwing the ball, and lean on, you know, the scouting department and the evaluation department. And I don't have the answers because I'm not looking at these, you know, watching these rehab assignments mm-hmm. as closely as they are. But I mean, obviously Hunter Brown, the way Imai has thrown the ball recently, if that continues, he's definitely, you know, your number two, number three option. Peter Lambert has been the most consistent. And after that, it's just kind of who's throwing the ball the best.
12: All right, so there you have it, a little bit of the Brian Bogusevic commercial conversation earlier today here on Sports Talk 790. Good stuff about the Astros, and things have changed even since then. We're going to get to more on the bullpen activity, if you will, from your Houston Astros. And then I'm still stunned. I'm absolutely, utterly stunned that this is the trade that winds up sending Jaylen Brown out of Boston. He was the biggest name on the market, not named Giannis, and he got traded for basically a sack of beans, in my opinion. We'll discuss that more, and in case you missed it, that's coming up next.
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8: The News Radio 740 forecast, partly cloudy tonight with a low of 79, a chance of more rain tomorrow with a high of 91.
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23: All right, in case you missed it, should be a doozy today,
12: especially in light of what we just heard, both by way of the Houston Astros and, of course, the Jaylen Brown trade. We'll get to that in just a second, but we'll have Josh take it away here.
24: Yep, let's do it here, AC. I will leave the basketball stuff to you. I'll stick with the Houston Astros to start here. Christian Javier being activated on Friday per McTaggart and Chandler Rome. Apparently a spot I spoke earlier today. But he will pitch from the bullpen. We're also seeing that Kaiway Tung, after he returns healthy, he will also go to the bullpen. What I like about this is what you and I talked about with Ross, is that Christian Javier is much more effective when that fastball is more around 93, 94 miles an hour, perhaps using him out of the bullpen only a couple innings at a time instead of having to start. Maybe that velo will be a little bit higher for him.
12: Yeah, look, we were talking about that earlier. You mentioned it. The difference between 91 and 93, 94, it's a big one when you're talking about trying to get guys out, obviously, but now in this case, trying to get guys out in potentially high leverage situations. So this is an interesting wrinkle in the never-ending cycle of wrinkles, seemingly, in this 2026 Astros season.
24: Yeah, and that's a pretty hefty paycheck for a reliever that's not one of your
12: true,
24: you know, setup guys or your closer or something like that. But hey, Astros are at a point right now where they just got to make it work. And it's only temporary, but who knows? It could hold out. I'm going to stick with the Astros here and just pivot to today's opening or starting lineup, I should say. Tatsuya Imai on the mound. Astros will start off with Altuve leading off playing second, Yordan hitting second and DHing, Paredes at third base hitting third, Christian Walker batting cleanup at first base, Cam Smith will hit fifth and play right field, Taylor Trammell will play center and hit sixth, Yainer Diaz will catch and hit seventh, Joey Loperfido will be in left and hit eighth, and look at Raynel Delgado getting back in the lineup playing shortstop again. You know, when they sent him down, I kind of felt better about him as an option, so I'm glad to see he's back up with the club and playing.
12: Yeah, and he's had some good moments already this year. Are you like me? Every time Taylor Trammell's in the lineup now, you get a little excited. I don't know. Is that just
24: the power lately?
12: Yeah,
24: man, has been really impressive.
12: I like seeing his name in there. It's nothing against Jake, but as far as the defense of pretty much anybody you're going to put out there in the outfield is going to get the job done these days. So then give me something exciting with your bat. And you can't really say that a lot about Jake Meyers. So I'll take Taylor Trammell anytime I can get him.
24: Yeah, we talk about speed being great, and Jake Meyers has that. And you don't have much speed right now because it's Cam Smith, and you have no Jeremy Peña. So, but the problem is you can't steal first base. And Jake Meyers he only hit 3 home runs last year, and that's why his batting average was close to 300. Now this year the batting average isn't good, and there's really no thump in the bat. So give me Trammell.
12: Yeah, I'm with you on that one for sure. What do we got next?
24: Okay, right now we are talking about all the positive stuff about the Texans, their O-line, C.J. Stroud. Here's another report from Pro Football Talk. Texans guard Ed Ingram saying the O-line, we have gelled together well. We're all like-minded, have one common goal, which is showing everybody that as a line here, things have changed. And we've done a complete 180, and we're a different line. I wonder if this is kind of a shot at the days of when it was Titus Howard and Laramie Tunsil, and there were all the jokes about these guys walking in with Prada bags and that being more important than being hard-nosed football players. They think that they're going to run block better this year, and I like hearing it.
12: Can you run around with Prada bags and be hard-nosed? Is that possible?
24: Especially if you have a little dog in it? Probably not. Remember when D-Hop was doing something similar.
12: Like, yeah, I know you can have fine leather bags that are very expensive because you make a lot of money because you play in the NFL. But don't ask me to call you, what was the term you used there?
24: Which one was it?
12: Hard-nosed?
24: Yeah, hard-nosed player, yeah.
12: I'm not sure if that's what I'd go with. That is an interesting quote, though. He's talking about Cole Popovich during the offseason program. Got a good group of guys in the room together. And as you mentioned, the part about being like-minded. But we're a different line, different unit, and the team can rely on us to run behind us, block for CJ, and we're going to have a great year. Here's the deal. This is setting up for an all-or-nothing situation. I don't feel like there's going to be any gray area. It's feeling like now the Texans are either going to back all this talk up and win more than 12 games and actually do some damage by, at the very minimum, getting to the AFC Championship game, or it's going to be decidedly different. That's just me. But from what I'm hearing, a lot of this is just the latest quote that we've been talking about. These players are talking a lot. You had better back all this bluster up, especially with that defense, because you know they're going to.
24: Yeah, and this is the time of year where it's everybody's in the best shape of their life and everybody looks awesome. Well, they haven't played a game yet, so yep. that's how that goes.
12: Yeah, and then again, going back to this, I don't know. It's hard sometimes to do this live on the air because you're not really able to kind of dig into things the way you would like unless there's like a commercial break or you do it on the fly, especially when you're solo like this. I just don't know what the Celtics are doing. And this is the kind of stuff that happens that I just can't get enough of. You're aware of the Hater Report account, correct?
24: Yes.
12: They've got a video. You could try to bring it up here, although I don't know about the language. Again, can't do this on the fly. Jaylen Brown hopped on his podcast as soon as the season was over and repeatedly called Joel Embiid a shameless flopper over and over and over again. Now they're teammates. Like, I'm just going to pencil in 40 games that Joel Embiid won't play this season for whatever reason. Even still, Tyrese Maxey and Jaylen Brown is as good of a 1-2 punch in the Eastern Conference alone as you can get. I know the Knicks are the team to beat, but when you talk about, all right, this makes the Celtics weaker. Paul George is, again, carrying around his carcass. Jason Tatum and Paul George and Peyton Pritchard does not strike fear into anybody in the Eastern Conference. Giannis and Bam Adebayo, as it stands, and I'm sure Pat Riley is going to try and fill in around them, but their latest move is Tim Hardaway Jr. I'm not exactly, I don't think that's striking fear in anybody. I don't know what the Pistons are going to be because Jalen Duran's doing everything in his power to get out of Detroit. And Tyrese Halliburton has yet to play a game since ripping his Achilles, and his team that he went to the finals with is not the same core. Am I leaving anybody out? Cleveland, where LeBron might land? But, I just don't know what the Celtics are doing here. I get it. You had to get... But, okay, so this is the best you could do? This is unbelievable.
24: Shocking.
12: I can't... I mean, bad trades happen all the time. Bad trades happen sometimes with superstars. See Dallas and Luka Doncic. But this is like, you didn't have to do this. That's kind of what... this isn't quite Luka Doncic. But you could actually argue it's worse. At least you got Anthony Davis in return, who's an effective player when he's healthy.
24: Exactly.
12: I don't know what you're thinking you're getting with Paul George at what, 35, 36? Always hurt? I guess I just expected a whole lot more out of Brad Stevens in the Celtics front office. Those draft picks aren't going to do anything for you anytime soon. Just a stunner. We will... continue to discuss that and give away some tickets to both Motley Crue and The Fix when we come back here on a Wednesday edition of the program.
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5: An accident with an overturned 18 wheeler and a lost load still has all lanes blocked. I-45 to North Freeway southbound at West Road. Traffic is heavy backed up to Rankin Road. I-45 northbound at West Road. Watch out for a wreck tying up a center lane. Traffic is slow back to the Parker. At an accident, three left lanes are blocked. I-10 to Katy Freeway eastbound at Kirkwood. I'm Joe Barnett in the 24-hour traffic center.
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12: 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Astros on deck right around the corner. 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Or a pair of tickets to see Motley Crue on their Return of the Carnival of Sins tour with Tesla and Extreme. That's coming up on September 11th at the Woodlands Pavilion. 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We were talking about a number of things during In Case You Missed It as kind of news was breaking. We talked a little NBA, talked a little Astros, and we talked a little Texans. And one member of the Houston Texans offensive line says the Texans are doing a complete 180 on that line. That's how this player described it. Who was that player? 713-212-5790. Which Texans offensive lineman said that that very position group, that Texans offensive line, is looking to do a complete 180 for this upcoming season? Very bullish on the Texans offense in general. And he's not even the only Texans player to say something like that today, as we played David Montgomery's comments earlier in the show. But need the name of this offensive lineman. Give that to Josh Jordan at 713-212-5790, 713-212-5790. And you'll be going to either The Fix or Motley Crue along with Tesla and Extreme. All right, I still cannot get over this Jaylen Brown trade. It happened during the last half hour or so. And I don't know. Jaylen Brown, you can say his trade stock had dropped. You could say, and by the way, I watched a video during the break. Shams was, you know, live on SportsCenter talking about this as he broke the deal, the news of the deal. And he said over the last day or so, the Celtics have been actively shopping Jaylen Brown. See, that makes this even worse. You're like dangling him out there for all of the NBA. Give us your best offer. What can you do to convince us to send a prime Jaylen Brown? I think he's 29. Maybe he might have turned 30, or he's going to turn 30 this year. But this is a guy who's the finals MVP from 2024. Won a championship with the Celtics and Jason Tatum just two seasons ago.

65 games this year. I know that's very, very bold to say that that could happen given his injury history. But let's just say he plays 65 games. I think he's 60 games. He misses, you know, 22 games this year. But he's healthy for the playoffs. You're telling me that the Sixers aren't right there with the Knicks to come out of the East on paper? I think they are. They just got super better. They got Paul George and, most importantly, his contract out the door. They gave up probably no picks of consequence when you consider that they're getting back a top 10 player in the NBA to add to their young core. I'm just stunned. Because at the end of the day, if you were actively shopping him around the league, as Shams is saying, that's the best you could do? The Rockets could have put together a better package than that. You're telling me that Alperen Şengün for Jaylen Brown with some draft picks thrown in, maybe you want to talk about salary cap relief, if that's indeed what we're talking about with Paul George, because it's not for his talent at this point. You throw in DFS, some draft capital. You're telling me that's not a better? Just the Rockets. I'm not even putting together a good trade, honestly, for a guy like Jaylen Brown. You're telling me that's not a better, more appealing trade if you're the Celtics? I'm stunned. I can't believe it. I can't believe that's all they got for a prime Jaylen Brown, just two seasons coming off of being the finals MVP and winning a championship in Boston. What's Jason Tatum thinking right now? And what was Brad Stevens thinking? That is just incredible to me that you were actively shopping him and that's what you got. Just, I don't know. So if you had to, you know, I saw somebody write this today earlier about the Kawhi Leonard trade. And if you had kind of given somebody a guess as to all the places Kawhi Leonard would have landed if indeed he left the Clippers, Toronto never would have even made that list. Especially when you consider how much he wanted out of there so badly before he ever even played there. He won a championship and then he's like, I gotta get out, gotta get out. I cannot believe of all places the Sixers. And what do you think Daryl Morey's thinking right now? That's what I really wonder. Daryl Morey just got canned. And you can make whatever argument you want to. You can say that he, who's the role player he traded to the Thunder? And everybody's like, what are you doing? But like Daryl Morey, I know he knew this when he took that job. You knew what you were walking into with the injury situation. And then he went and got Paul George to add to Joel Embiid. You know, like, so the minute he leaves, Jaylen Brown comes to town, Paul George's contract is out the door, and you paid nothing. You paid Paul George's contract and some draft picks. It's incredible. The NBA, man, it is, it always serves up the drama in some way, shape, or form. It's not done either, by the way. I know Jaylen Brown was probably the last big fish, but where LeBron lands does matter at least somewhat as you start looking towards the 2026-27 campaign and how the Rockets are going to fare with just health and adding Marcus Smart and Bogdan Bogdanovich. But again, the Jaylen Brown does not come to the Western Conference. Kawhi Leonard leaves the Western Conference. And as does possibly LeBron James, unless he winds up with the Warriors, could be a very, very interesting NBA season, especially when you consider the big names that changed hands, even if they're not what they used to be. But wow, Jaylen Brown to the Sixers of all places. Sixers, Knicks, Eastern Conference Championship. Who says no to that? That would be fantastic. I am like intrigued about the Sixers this year. They might be my team in the East that I kind of keep an eye on and root for. That's a very, very interesting situation. All right, we'll leave it at that. Appreciate everybody who listened. Appreciate Ross Villarreal filling in not only today but yesterday as well. Josh Jordan as well. And everybody who made it so easy while Wex was out. He'll be back tomorrow. We'll do

0: one whole show together before I go on vacation. And looking forward to that as we get you into the holiday weekend, as he'll be back in the saddle tomorrow beginning at 2 o'clock. Until then, for Josh, for AC, this is the A-Team Sports Talk 790. Matt Thomas got you covered over at Daikin Park with the Astros On Deck show. Next, Astros and Twins rubber game coming your way right around the corner.
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3: The News Radio 740 forecast, partly cloudy tonight with a low of 79, a chance of more rain tomorrow with a high of 91.
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15: It is game number 3 of a 6-game homestand for your Astros at 43-45. They'll wrap up their series tonight with the Minnesota Twins, who are at 41-46. The rubber game of a 3-game set will feature Tatsui Imai on the mound for the local 9-5-3 with an ERA of 5.36. He'll be opposed by Minnesota's Taj Bradley, 6 wins, 3 losses, and an ERA of 3.98. Good evening, everyone. Matt Thomas with you from Daikin Park, where we tell you tonight the Astros have won 5 consecutive series back to June 12th. They can try to make it 6 this evening with a victory over Minnesota. How did they even the series last night? It's to our game rewind, and it's presented to you by Uptown Appliance Repair, where Mike Burrows ran into some trouble in the very first inning for the Twins.
16: And he's hit by a pitch here. That gets him on the foot with a curve, and that's going to force in the first run of the game. So one hit, 2 walks, and a hit batter forces in the first run, and the Twins have a 1-0 lead. Batting with a teammate on every bag, the 1-0. And he shoots this one out into left field. That'll touch down in front of Alvarez, scoring from third. And this is bobbled and gets by Alvarez. That's going to allow the second runner, Lewis, to score. And sends Caratini over to third without issue.
15: So the Twins would score 3 in the first. Speaking of crooked numbers, the Astros would get theirs and all of it in one inning. We'll start with this at bat from Yonair Diaz. We'll go to the bottom of the fourth.
17: Here's the 1-0. Pulled through the left side, a base hit, and it's an RBI single for Yiner Diaz, and the Astros scratch one across.
15: Staying in the bottom of the fourth, the bases were loaded. Jose Altuve at the plate, and apparently would take strike 3 until ABS came into play.
17: Right-hander delivers. Strike 3 called. Altuve pats his helmet. He thought it was outside.
18: The batter's challenged.
17: And that is a ball just off the plate outside.
18: Ball's overturned.
17: Joe Ryan was already halfway to his dugout, and he's going to have to walk back to the pitcher's mound. The Astros score a run on the bases loaded walk.
15: So you see Ryan would then have to turn around, get back on the bump. Waiting for him at the plate, Yordan Alvarez, our play of the game, presented to you by the Shell Federal Credit Union.
17: 1-1. Hit out. Right field, si, senor! Alvarez launches one deep to right center field into the bullpen, and it's 6-3 just like that.
15: So all of the Astros' offense from last night's game would come in the fourth inning, 6 runs to lead 6-3. The Twins make it a little bit of a closer game, with Astro killer Josh Bell at the plate in the top of the fifth.
16: The 2-1. He is shot in the air to center. Backing up on this Trammell. This ball is carrying, and this is going to be off the base of the wall. Coming for third is Clemens. He'll turn around third and come in and score standing up. Josh Bell with an RBI double to deep center field. And the Twins get one back here in the top of the fifth inning. They now trail it 6-4.
15: Overall, good work from the bullpen as Burrows would start. De Los Santos would get in there. You'd see Okert. You would see the Astros go to their lefty and Brian King and then go back to the other lefty, the ace, the closer, to finish things out in the ninth.
16: The 0-2. Swing and a miss. Got him. Ball game. The Houston Astros use a go-ahead grand slam from Yordan Alvarez in the fourth inning. And a perfect appearance out of their bullpen to even up their series with the Minnesota Twins. Final score tonight, the Astros 6 and the Twins 4.
15: Alvarez would finish 3-for-4, 4 ribbies on the slam. Mike Burrows would get the victory despite giving up 4 earned over 5. Josh Hader with the save. Josh is perfect on save chances so far this year. So if you collectively put it all together, the Astros have won 6 of 8, 7 of 10, and 10 of their last 14. They finished the month of June with a mark of 16 wins, 11 losses. That ties them in the best American League, along with, unfortunately, a team in their own division, the Texas Rangers. Our home run counter is presented to you by Primeway FCU. The Astros had that slammy from Yordan, giving him 116 collectively, as the Astros have this year. Puts him fifth best in Major League Baseball. The Yankees are number one with 124. Let's get you the clubhouse now, presented to you by Synergenics Health, where manager Joe Espada says one at bat can make all the difference.
4: Saw 7 pitches, and you could tell, like, Joe Ryan was getting really tired. You know, after that at bat, he used a ton of pitches, and the Altuve at bat was the at bat of the game.
15: Also, Joe would say that Yordan Alvarez is learning that everybody on baseball knows he's a very tough out.
4: Right, he's adjusting, he's studying, so it's a tough, challenging, you know, juggling that by the pitchers, but, you know, I think Yordan does a good job of staying within himself.
15: And when times are tough, Joe says Yordan, his big DH, has always been there.
4: When the ball doesn't reach the grass, he's walking, he's passing the baton to Paredes, or Paredes passes to Walker. That's some good players do, good teams do, and but trust me, that was fun to see that ball go over the fence.
15: Yeah, and he has certainly put together some serious MVP consideration. Hopefully, he'll get a lot of that with the upcoming All-Star game. Joe also today met with the media before the game, as he normally does, and announced that Kaiway Tung, who was originally sent on a minor league demotion, an option, down to Sugar Land, well, he was taken off that list today and sent to the 15-day injured list with a right knee sprain, so he remains on the major league roster but on the injured list. They also determined that Christian Javier, along with Tung, when they both come off the injured list, they'll both be coming out of the Astros bullpen when they return to the active roster. And obviously, Javier could be doing that as soon as this weekend. He's had a lot of rehab starts at a variety of levels of the minor league level, but just the fact is the Astros don't need a starter right now. They could always use some bullpen help. And with the off days coming up in the All-Star break, there is really, at this point, no need for a six-man rotation. So the Astros will go with 5 for the foreseeable future. We hear more about the Astros club construction and how the winning ways have affected the team as they remain in the race in the American League for about not only the division but the wild card. And we'll talk with the general manager next. Our time is 6:08. This is Astros on Deck here on Sports Talk 790.
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15: 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Matt Thomas with you from Dinkin Park for tonight's edition of the Astros on Deck Show. 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And I don't need to tell you something you don't already know, but expect the game time temperature here under cloudy skies, hot and humid of 91 degrees. Thus, the roof here at Dinkin Park will be closed. Every Wednesday at 9:30 on Sports Talk 790, we get an opportunity, at least for you, the listeners, get a chance to hear from Astros general manager Dana Brown. And he visited today with, as he does every Wednesday, with Dan Matthews, and the conversation revolving around a bunch of topics. Obviously, winning ways has certainly helped the cause, including the work of Mike Burrows, a sluggish start but a decent finish for the Astro pitcher who started last night for the Stros. He and Dan discussed, Dana and Dan discussed Burrows, among other things, in their weekly update.
24: Yeah, it just shows some grit, you know, early on in the first inning. You know, he got a little too fine and walked two guys, then he hit a batter. And, you know, when you put guys on base, it's a recipe for disaster. And so I think he locked in. He gave us, a good strong outing, got a win out of it. And it was good to see that, he didn't let it unravel on him.
14: Along with that, we got to see Miguel Iola be able to make a debut for you guys the other night. And he really put together some good stuff. Y'all went ahead and moved him to the bullpen there at AAA and saw good results from that. And that carried over into here. What did you think about his performance?
24: Yeah, it looked pretty good. Fastball was taken off, 96 out of the hand, with some ride. Slider looked really good, very competitive. Looks very promising as a future reliever. We got him in a pen. We feel like he can have some success here. He's had some struggles with command as a starter. Got him in an area where he could have some success, and he's taken to it.
14: Along with that, too, part of that move was sending Kaiway Dung down to AAA. I guess a little bit of a breather for him, a chance to maybe be able to kind of loosen the workload a little bit or lessen the workload a little bit and then get back to possibly a bullpen role.
24: Yeah, look, we really feel good about Tang and his future here. We have him under control. You know, we got him in the trade because he's very talented. We saw some glimpses of, you know, the talent. You know, every now and then he hit these roadblocks with walks and he'll make a bad pitch, you know, when he's heading the count. But look, make no mistake, this guy's talented. You know, he's going to, you know, get back to AAA. He's going to learn a few things. And, you know, look, I think things is going to take off for this young man. I really feel like he's going to be a big piece of our future. You know, could be out of the pen. You know, we may get him back in the rotation depending on what happens, but we know he can have success out of the bullpen. And so right now, you know, we're just locked into getting him fine-tuned.
14: But how about your pen right now? I mean, especially you saw it last night with what De Los Santos was able to give you, what Steven Okert has been able to give you here these last couple of months, but also getting back Josh Hader and Brian King being a constant for you.
24: Yeah, no doubt about it. Getting Hader back really stabilized that bullpen. You know, when you have a guy like that with his experience and the makeup and character and competitiveness that he brings, and his his just pure presence in that pen is massive. And then having a veteran arm like Okert, who you could throw a lot, and he's very, you know, very productive. He's got a pretty good fastball, deceptive slider. That having those two guys as anchors is pretty good. And then King, you know, you slot King in the middle of those two guys. And, you know, King is an upcoming good young arm. And he's very effective, very good against lefties, very good against righties. He's been really good. And, you know, now De Los Santos, we could take a little bit of pressure off of him with Hader being back. And so our pen is really starting to shape up. And, you know, of course, we got the young guy coming in, Ulloa. He looked pretty good. And, we're looking really good. Blue Ball has picked us up a ton, this season. And so things are starting to shape up. And, you know, that's a good part about winning games. You get good starts, your bullpen, you don't overwork. And you could see them flourish.
14: Offensively, as I mentioned, you guys have been looking for production out of the outfield. So we'll take this in parts here. First one, how nice has it been to see Cam Smith putting together not only the power, but also just good productive at-bats right now?
24: Yeah, Cam Smith seems to be locked in. I think he got his hands into a comfortable spot. And, you know, he's really staying on top of the baseball. Drove, you know, two big home runs the other night. And, you know, big hit yesterday. I think he's really starting to turn the corner. We know how good he's been defensively. You know, one of the best right fielders in the game right now. And so, you know, this is a guy that never played right field. And, you know, getting to see Kermel really turn the corner, he's showing some promise as well. And so we're starting to get, you know, some offense out of, the outfield. Lopofito had a few good games in Toronto. And so that's the production that we've been looking for out of our outfield. Hopefully these guys can continue to turn the corner. Things are looking good for this club, and the offense is really starting to pick up. So we're trying to get on all cylinders so we can run off 7-10 in a row somewhere in there and really get back into the thick of this thing and try to get back in first place.
14: Yeah, you mentioned Joey Loperfido and also Taylor Trammell. I mean, both with huge contributions this last week. And, I mean, again, you know, it's a part of your team offensively that you've looked for more production out of. I mean, just to expand on a little bit more of those guys and what they've been able to show you.
24: Yeah, you know, the versatility of both guys to be able to play all three outfield positions, that's one. That's very good and productive. And then the fact that they're left-hand bats, that's good. And now that they're starting to turn the corner and provide some offense, you know, that really gives you a shot in the arm as a club. And you have two guys that can play all three positions, left-hand bats, and they're starting to swing the bats. That's going to bode well for, you know, your team. And so it's been exciting to see that. You know, we got a chance that, Wade could be back here soon. And so we could add him to the mix. And, you know, things are trending in the right direction for this club. And we're going to continue to grind and show grit.
14: Of course, injury-wise, I mean, this is something that you guys dealt with a ton early on the season. And then, of course, you got to put Jeremy Pena on the IL with the calf issue. Just where do things stand with him? And it seems like you guys aren't too concerned that this is going to be a prolonged absence.
24: No, not at all. It seems like he potentially could be ready after, you know, 7 or 8 days. You know, we put him on a 10-day IL, didn't want to play short with the man down for, you know, 8 days or so. So the thought process was get him on a 10-day, and you know, hopefully when these 10 days are up, he's ready to come back immediately. But he's feeling a lot better. You know, don't want to quite put a timeline on it, but we feel good about it. And so, you know, we need him back at the top of our lineup. You know, he's been dealing with these soft tissue injuries, and you know, we feel like he's going to be just fine.
14: You guys expecting back Christian Javier here pretty quickly. And you mentioned Lamont Wade Jr. too as well. I mean, maybe here in the next week or so we could be seeing those guys?
24: Yeah, no doubt. You know, chance to get Javier back here sometimes this weekend, whether somewhere between Friday and Saturday. You know, we're looking forward to his return. You know, he had a nice start, his last start, you know, in the minors. And so he looks like he's turning a corner, went six innings. He was up to 93, consistently 92, 93. And so, yeah, he looks like he's turning a corner and he's ready to go. And Lamont Wade, look, we've mentioned him, the left-hand bat. He came in. He was pretty good. Looked like he was on fire there for a minute. Then he, you know, suffered the injury. But he should be back within the next week as well. So, starting to have guys come off the IL, which is a beautiful thing. And, you know, the team's playing better. And so we're right in the middle of this thing. You know, we got, you know, a little less than a half of a season to go. You know, in terms of our games, we're 88 games in, 74 games left. And things are starting to turn around for us. So we're very excited. The team's playing well, and Joe has these guys locked in.
14: And get you out the door on this one. I mean, a 6-run fourth inning last night, and the part that probably a lot of people are going to talk about is the grand slam by Yordan, for good reason. But how about to see Jose Altuve work a count, especially with the struggles he's gone through this year, and to also, too, I mean, have something that we all know he has, a good eye at the plate, and to be able to lay off that pitch and then realize, oh, yeah, no, that's outside. That's a ball. I'm going to first.
24: Look, we all know how good Altuve is. He's a warrior for us. He's got a long history here of winning. And, you know, just to see him grind through at bats, you know, even when he's going through a little bit of a rough patch, he's grinding through at bats, doing what he's got to do to make this team better and to get us a win aboard. And so, yeah, it was great to see that he, you know, had the mindset to know that that ball was just off. He challenged. It changed the whole inning for us, the grand slam. Big inning for us, big inning. And then the bullpen came in and shut it down, and it led to a win. So, look, we're excited about it. We feel like Jose at some point, you know, will turn the corner and get hot again. But to see him do the small things like that to help the team win is massive.
0: All right, that again was the general manager of the Astros, Dana Brown, with us every Wednesday here on Sports Talk 790 with Dan Matthews. A couple of added additional injury notes for you, brought to you by our friends at McCarum Injury Lawyers. Ronel Blanco with that right elbow surgery will start tonight for AA Corpus Christi there at Northwest Arkansas. It'll be his third minor league rehab start. Lance McCullers with that right shoulder inflammation will make his second rehab start for AAA Sugarland tonight in their game in Oklahoma City. Hayden Wesneski, who was a part of that Kyle Tucker trade a year ago with that right elbow surgery, began his minor league rehab assignment yesterday for the Florida Coast League Astros. 3 scoreless innings on 25 pitches. And as Dana brought up, Lamont Wade Jr. with a right hamstring strain began a rehab assignment at AAA last night. He went 1-for-3 with a walk at a start at first base. And that is all the injury news that you care to know as the Astros are slowly but surely coming together to health. And hopefully get Jeremy Pena back here in the not-too-distant future as well. A preview of tonight's mound matchup is straight ahead. Our time is 6:24, and it's Astros on deck from Daikin here on Sports Talk 790.
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10: 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Breathe well, live well. We'll go back to 2021, 5 years ago on this date. Jose Altuve with his fifth career Grand Slam. It was a go-ahead in the fifth inning as the Astros won in Cleveland by a final score of 7-2. The Astros trailed at the time 2-1 prior to the slam. Altuve now has seven career Grand Slams to his credit, which, of course, as we mentioned earlier, ties the franchise record. Our mound matchup is brought to you by Morrow Mechanical Cooling and Heating. Taj Bradley will throw today for Minnesota, 6 wins and 3 losses and an earned run average of 3.98, making his 16th start of the season, his 89th start of his career. This will be Taj's sixth time against the Astros. Previously, before the 2025 season, he spent 3 years with Tampa, 2-3 with a 5.61 ERA, giving up 16 earned runs over 25 and two-thirds innings. He has 10 walks and 33 Ks against the Astros. In his last time out, June 26th for the Twins against Colorado, he got a no decision, allowed 2 runs on 3 hits with a career-high tying 7 innings pitched, 3 walks and 7 strikeouts. Tatsui Imai throws for the Astros today, 5-3 with a 5.36 ERA. He's won his last 3 decisions over his last 4 starts. Last time out, June 25th at Detroit, 2 hits, 1 walk with 10 Ks over 6. He earned his 5th win of the season as the Astros knocked off the Tigers by a score of 2-1. He has recorded double-digit strikeouts in consecutive starts for the first time in his career. Tatsui Imai, Taj Bradley make up today's mound matchup. We were talking about the Jose Altuve 7th career Grand Slam that ties him for all-time mark. Who's he tied with? Well, it's our Astro batting leader, Yordan Alvarez, brought to you by Trajan Wealth Management. Yordan with the 7th Grand Slam last night, which has also been reached by Altuve, Alex Bregman, and Carlos Lee. It was Alvarez's 3rd Grand Slam of the season yesterday, which also ties a franchise record for Grand Slams in a single year. In that group, Bregman in 2023, Altuve in 2021, and George Springer back in 2016. On a side note, the Astro hitters have won an MLB Best 63 ABS Challenges and lead the majors in challenge success rate at 61%. Isak Paredes is 9-for-9. He's the most successful challenger in the major leagues without losing one. And Jose Altuve had a key challenge that he won yesterday. He's now 15-21 on the season. He is second in the majors in challenges won. Our Hawkins Corporation pipeline to success. We can tell you that the Astros' top prospect, his name is outfielder Kevin Alvarez. He's been selected to play in the 2026 All-Star Futures game, which will be played on July the 12th in Philadelphia. Alvarez is just 18 years old. He's the 70th overall prospect in Major League Baseball, according to MLB.com. He's been playing this year at Class A Fayetteville, batting average of .266, 16 doubles, 6 home runs, and 30 ribbies in 55 games. Hawkins powers progress in the energy industry. 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We can tell you the Texas Rangers are the hottest team in the division. They have won 7 of their last 10, but they lost today. They're 44-43. They are tied with Seattle for first place in American League West. Seattle owns that exact same record. The Mariners have won 2 in a row. The Astros have won 7 of 10, and right now enter play a game and a half behind both the Rangers and the Mariners at 43-45. The A's are hanging around at 3.5 out at 40-46. Meanwhile, the Los Angeles Angels in last place at 36-51. They are 8 back. As far as Minnesota's concerned, despite being 5 under, they're only 5 back of first place. The White Sox in the Central. Chicago's lead over the Twins is 5. Cleveland's in second place in division. They are a game out. In the East, Tampa Bay has a 3-game lead over the New York Yankees. As far as the National League is concerned, Atlanta's lead over Philadelphia is down to 2.5. The Phillies are playing excellent baseball. They've won 7-10. Miami's only 4.5 out, despite being at a 46-40 record. In the Central, Milwaukee has a 5-game advantage over the Chicago Cubs. In the West, the Los Angeles Dodgers cruising along. They lead both Arizona and San Diego by 12.5 games. The wild cards in the National League belong to the Cubs, Phillies, and St. Louis. In the American League, it's the Yankees, Cleveland, and Seattle with the Astros only a game and a half behind Seattle for the third wild card, and they're only 2.5 back of Cleveland for the second wild card. And that is your update on what's happening around baseball. Before we let things go and send you over to the boys to call the game, let's get you the starting lineups for this evening's Astro lineup. That will start with Jose Altuve leading off and playing second base. DHing and batting second will be Yordan Alvarez. Batting third and playing third base will be Isak Paredes. The middle three will feature Christian Walker at first base, Cam Smith in right, Taylor Trammell in center. The bottom three, Yonair Diaz will catch, Joey Loperfido's in left field batting eighth, Raynel Delgado will be the shortstop and bat ninth. Altuve, Alvarez, Paredes, followed by Walker, Smith, and Trammell, Diaz, Loperfido, and Delgado for the pitching matchup of Taj Bradley and Tatsui Iwai. And that's going to do it for today's edition of the Astros On Deck Show. I'm Matt Thomas. Thank you so much for listening. When the guys are done with the broadcast, I'll take your calls on the 10th inning show. Garrett Green and Steve Sparks have the call next. Astros and Twins rubber game here on 790.

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30: From Daikin Park in downtown Houston, it is the rubber match of a three-game series between the Minnesota Twins and the Houston Astros. Hope you're having a great Wednesday so far, everybody, with producer engineer Matt Boltz and alongside Steve Sparks, Garrett Green with you here. Astros interplay today 43-45 on the season. With the results from earlier today, they are a game and a half back of the Texas Rangers and the Seattle Mariners in the American League West. Meanwhile, for the Minnesota Twins, 41-46 on the year, they are currently 5 games back of the Chicago White Sox. It's time to set today's pitching matchup, and your pitching matchup is presented by Houston Methodist, leading medicine. And Steve, for the Astros today, they're going to turn to the right-hander Tetsuya Imai, who's going to look to keep his good momentum rolling right along. Yeah, he's been a big part of why the Astros have won so many series in a row. Imai has been fantastic, and he's struck out double digits in each of the last 2 games, and he talks about how he's starting to feel more comfortable, more confident pitching in the United States, realizing, Garrett, that his stuff plays well here and he can get guys out if he just executes. On the other side of things, it's going to be the right-hander Taj Bradley this evening, another guy that throws hard and another guy that throws a lot of strikes. Yeah, he was a deadline acquisition last year. Griffin Jacks went to the Tampa Bay Rays. Taj Bradley, a hotshot starter, young in the system with the Rays, they get in return. So that's probably the only reason why Minnesota parted with Griffin Jacks. But Bradley had a really good start to the season this year. He was throwing hard, had a little pec injury, hasn't been as good his last 6 starts, in the ERA around 6 in those last 6, so we'll see how he does today.
31: Astros will hope that they can do a little bit kind of like what they did against Joe Ryan last night and see if they can knock him out early and get to that pin for the Twins.
30: That's the thing. The Astros have a better pin right now, and I know they used their 4 leverage relievers yesterday, but overall, especially in the month of June, the Astros relievers have done much better than Minnesota's.
31: Well, more of Astro Launch after this.
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31: And welcome back to Astro Launch, setting things up for tonight's rubber game between the Minnesota Twins and the Houston Astros. It's time for today's Keys to the Game. They're presented by Prize Picks, the official daily sports partner of the Houston Astros. And the key to last night's game is the guy who is going to be an all-star and is in the lead in MVP voting right now. Yordan Alvarez had an MVP-style moment last night, and it just illustrates what causes headaches for a lot of other teams is how do you deal with a batter like Yordan Alvarez.
2: Yeah, one of the things I love to do is go over to the other manager's scrum before the series and hear him almost gush about Yordan Alvarez. And we saw a couple of times guys are saying, I'm exercising my fingers so I can show the umpire four fingers to put him on intentionally. And he's been walked intentionally 13 times, but it's going to be a lot more than that if he continues to break games open like he did yesterday. And I think the consensus, I think most managers across the way will tell you that he's the best hitter in baseball right now. He's certainly the most dangerous. But what the Astros have done, they've forced their hands so many times because the leadoff man, the guy before Yordan, and the guy before that, the ninth hole hitter, has been doing a good job getting on base.
31: Then the other piece of that is the guys behind him, and I think that speaks to the way that Isak Paredes performed in the month of June, and then also Christian Walker is normally sitting right there behind as well. Those guys also have to make sure that they can do damage if teams decide to work around Alvarez.
2: Yeah, it's certainly top heavy, you know, and I think everybody's lineup pretty much in the American League's lineup is pretty top heavy, and if the Astros get some contributors in the bottom five of the lineup, you start to feel real good about their chances of putting up consistent runs.
31: On the other side of things tonight for the Twins, an offense that likes to hit the long ball, Astros kept them from doing that last night.
2: That's it, right? I mean, they can score different ways. They've been pretty clutch with hitting with runners in scoring position, but in the month of June, also Minnesota's hit the third most home runs in the American League, 43 times they went deep. So that's it. You know, you come into a game like this, and Mai hasn't been home run prone, knock on wood, but he's been going out there getting ahead of the count his last few games and putting them away.
31: Well, more of Astro Launch after this.
2: Celebrate Independence Day by enjoying America's pastime as the Astros take on the Tampa Bay Rays on Saturday, July 4th at Daikin Park. 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
31: And welcome back to Astro Launch, getting you set for the Astros series finale against the Minnesota Twins. Joe, last night, big decision in the game. It ends up being Jose Altuve's challenge. It turns strike three into ball four, gets Yordan Alvarez to the plate. Previous night, you guys have the challenge that doesn't end up going the way for Christian Walker. Since this is still a new system for you guys, what conversations do you have maybe going into a series or throughout the course of a week about best places to utilize or what the system should be for your team in terms of the ABS challenges?
8: So, yeah, you know, we review our decisions weekly. Going into a series, we go over the umpire crew that is working that series. Also, we know how their pitching staff pitch and where they go for their misses and their strikes. So we have a pretty good idea of strategy by their pitching staff and also knowing what pitches that particular umpire is calling that day. So we have a pretty good idea of when to challenge, when not to challenge, just based on that, all that information. And we've done a really good job staying on top of it and using them at the right time. Spreading it out, you know, during the game, and like you mentioned, Altuve, for me, that was the at-bat of the game, because he got that ABS, gave us a run, moved the order around. Jordan delivered with a big home run, but also he took

0: He's one of those hitters that he's looking for feel. He was feeling like he was a bit rushing, jumping, flying open. You know, he wanted to work on staying close, getting the barrel of the ball out. And, you know, we saw the results of that yesterday on the home run, but also the two hits. You know, he was pulled the ball. The first hit was 115. So that's a signal that he is, you know, he's feeling or he found the feel that he's looking for. But when things are not going your way, you're still walking. You know, he's got Isaac Paredes behind you. Such a great hitter. You're on base. Paredes got the ability to get an extra base hit or a home run. So there is production behind Jordan at bats, even though the ball's not, you know, reaching the grass or finding, you know, the seats.
1: It seems like everything plays out how you want to script it in last night's game. But what was maybe the hardest decision that you had to make in last night's game?
0: You know, I think last night was Barrels going out and had a rough first inning, but then he settled down. And once he found that rhythm and we score those runs, now allows me to deploy the bullpen with the lead. But it was all because of Barrels allow us to do that, right? Three runs, but then he settled down. We in the fifth inning. We have the back end of our bullpen rested. So now it makes it easier for me to make those decisions based on score and, you know, where we also are at in the series.
1: Another guy tonight in Taj Bradley, good fastball and, mm-hmm. and very similar profile to the guys you've seen the last 2 days. They're not going to walk a lot of guys. They're going to come right at you. What lessons can you maybe take from what you did last night against Joe Ryan to take into your matchup against Taj Bradley?
0: You know, so Bradley does throw us a little bit harder than Joe. He'll stay away from us, just like Joe did yesterday. You know, he leans more on his breaking balls that he does, that Joe does. And we have to be patient, because if you are patient with Tad, he can fall behind the count and he'll give you better pitches to hit. But we're facing another dude with some really good stuff. He's got a really good mix and power stuff. But we have seen him before. We have had some good at-bats against in the past. Going out there today and scoring early, Imai has been really good for us. So hopefully we can take this one and make six series win in a row.
1: Well, we'll see you tonight, Joe. Thank you for a few minutes today. We appreciate it.
0: Hi, buddy. Thank you.
1: All right. There he is, Joe Espada. We'll have more of Astro Launch after this.
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